0: team in this upcoming season. That's coming up next. It's DeMarco and Trav. Let's got a little last man standing, a little shop talk.
1: We do?
0: We got some stuff to do. That's coming up next. DeMarco and Trav, ESPN LA.
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14: So if you and I are on the road, we get caught in the same motel. We got to share a room.
11: Yeah.
14: You can't sleep unless you're naked.
11: I would prefer to be unencumbered.
8: Back to the guys.
15: What's this one for?
11: Is that what this was? Denise Williams?
15: Yes, Denise Williams. Yes,
14: yeah. Come on now. Kevin Bacon teaching Chris Penn how to dance.
11: That was Chris Penn was in Footloose.
14: Yeah.
15: Wait, this was that? This song?
14: Yeah, this was, he was teaching him how to dance to this song.
11: John Lithgow was a great bad guy.
14: Oh my God, a great bad guy.
11: Yeah.
15: John Lithgow, great actor all the way around. He can go from funny to serious to menacing. He's great.
14: Yes.
11: Yeah, you're right. Like, he can be, for somebody that isn't like physically, and I don't know how big of a guy he is. Maybe he's a big guy, but he doesn't strike you as physically imposing, but he can be very menacing. You're right.
15: Well, no. So he was in, Third Rock from the Sun.
11: Yeah.
15: Very funny show.
14: Hilarious.
15: He was in Dexter as the Trinity Killer,
14: yes.
15: Which was just
14: terrifying.
15: Terrifying.
14: Yeah.
15: He killed Dexter's wife.
14: Yeah.
15: Spoiler alert if you haven't watched Dexter from like 30 years ago.
11: I was going to say, it's an old show. I like Dexter.
15: But, oh, it was.
14: Me too.
15: The first four seasons were phenomenal.
11: I tapped them out when Jimmy Smith showed up. And it's not a Jimmy Smith thing. I like Jimmy Smith.
15: It was a weird storyline.
11: Yeah, they're doing it like as a tandem. That, this doesn't really work.
14: Billboard,
15: yeah, because he tried to, like, he ended up killing him at the end of all that. But he was like, I'm going to learn from you.
11: Yeah.
15: It was
14: the
15: all
14: Dexter
15: very
14: Billboard,
15: strange.
14: It took me a long time to realize that wasn't his hand. It looks like he's doing this.
11: Yeah.
14: But then you look, that hand is a different color.
15: Right.
14: It's somebody else.
11: Oh.
14: Like, oh my God.
11: I don't think I ever noticed
14: that. What? Look at it again. Yeah.
15: Yeah. But I love John Lithgow.
14: Me too. He was a bad guy in Cliffhanger.
11: Yeah.
14: Yeah.
15: Yeah. There you go.
14: Was
15: See?
14: Really good.
15: Yeah. He does everything.
14: Yes.
11: Caleb Williams is on the cover of Madden this year.
14: Is he really?
11: Yeah.
14: Oh, the curse. Okay.
11: Curse for sure. That's, you know, it's happened enough times to where you at least, there you go.
14: Yeah.
11: Is that a little early?
14: No, man. I think
15: three?
14: I think he's going to wind up being the face at some point.
11: Do you really?
14: I really do. Seeing him up close and seeing how fast he plays and how good he is, it's Brett Favre all over again. Gunslinger type dude. Yeah.
11: Okay.
15: Are you worried that they won too many close games and it's all going to come crashing down next season?
14: Season? I think they're going to take a step forward. I like Ben Johnson as a coach.
15: So do I.
14: Yeah, it's no nonsense. He trims the fat, and I think you're going to get the best out of Caleb Williams. The guy can play.
15: No, yeah, he's a really good quarterback. When he was coming out of USC, my first thought was, that's the best college football player I've ever seen.
14: Yeah.
15: And I thought he was going to do the same. Then he had some struggles, but he was really good last year. I just think when you win those types of close games consistently, like Minnesota did a couple of years ago, the next year those close wins don't happen.
11: Coming into this season, I think, fall into the exact same category.
15: Right.
11: The reason I ask if it's a little soon, Caleb Williams has won one playoff game.
14: Uh-huh.
11: Like, that just feels like usually you could be at the beginning of your career,

0: there's you like Mahomes got on it pretty early, but he showed up and just started going to the Super Bowl right.
1: Well, who else is winning? Pick.
0: Well,
1: for the cover of Madden right now.
2: I mean, Josh Allen's been on one.
1: He's already been on one.
2: Lamar Jackson's been on one.
0: Do they not repeat, guys?
1: I mean, you can, you but can, you yeah. try to pick the next star.
0: Has Stafford been on it?
1: I don't think he has.
2: Stafford has not been on it, no.
1: I don't think he's
0: reigning MVP.
2: Yeah.
1: That would have been nice.
0: Has Puka been on it?
2: No.
1: No.
0: Okay.
1: He might
3: probably
1: have
3: this
1: been.
3: Season. They don't want to go with him this season.
1: Now,
3: maybe.
1: Might have been.
0: Puka's a tougher putt than Stafford, because Stafford, you just, yeah, cool. But Puka could be one of those, let's put that in our back pocket.
3: Yeah, maybe next year. Let him get through a year.
1: Besides the bag the Rams were going to give him, I bet there was some other stuff he lost.
0: Oh, I'm sure.
1: I'm sure he might have been. How many receivers have been on there? Megatron?
3: Calvin Johnson was, and he was better than with the Madden curse. He had a great year.
0: T.O. was on it, I want to say.
2: T.O. was on, crazy, I know that. He was on 2K5,
1: yes.
2: ESPN football.
1: And Antonio Brown.
3: Yeah,
1: he was Moss? On the cover once.
0: Moss?
2: Odell was on
1: Odell?
2: One.
1: Okay.
2: Odell Beckham was on
1: but,
2: one.
1: I mean, as far as young...
0: Has Myles Garrett been on one?
2: No. But,
3: oh, that'd be a good one.
2: But speaking of a Brown, do you know who was on the cover?
0: Oh, yeah, the white running back.
2: Peyton Hillis.
3: Peyton Hillis. Wasn't he just terrible?
1: Yeah. That's when the curse began.
0: Dude, he was out of the league like 30 seconds later.
1: Yes, nobody wanted the cover after
0: that. That happened quick.
1: Yes.
3: Has there been a defensive player on the cover?
1: I don't think
3: you brought up
0: Watt.
3: Miles Garrett.
0: I think J.J. Watt was on
1: Watt
0: it.
1: Watt was on
3: was
1: there.
3: He?
1: I don't think AD made it.
3: Well, he should have been on it. Do they ask you to say, like, hey, we're gonna put you on the cover. Is that all right with you?
1: You're in the running. They tell you you're in the running.
3: Okay, and so they
1: being considered for the cover.
3: They can decide without your consent whatsoever.
1: Yeah.
3: So, like, if Caleb was like, "I don't want to be on the cover," he does want to be on it because he played the game. But if he said, "I don't want to be on it," he can't do that. They're just like, "Well, we're doing it anyway."
1: Oh, you can say no.
3: You can say no.
1: You can absolutely say no. I don't know why you would.
3: No, you wouldn't. But I'm saying if you have the choice,
1: you could absolutely shut that down and say no. Yeah.
3: All right. I mean, it's likeness.
2: There was a defensive player. It was Ray Lewis.
1: Ray Lewis played the cover, and that was the meanest looking cover ever. He's in his linebacker stance, right?
2: Yeah, I remember that.
3: He was a mean-looking dude.
1: Dude, man. Bruh, that was the best defense I ever saw. That Ravens defense. That 2000 defense, that was ridiculous.
3: If Aaron Donald comes back, can they be as good or better than that defense?
1: I think so.
3: Would you have
1: as much redundancy as the Dodgers. Oof. Yeah. That's crazy to say. You would have at least two of everything on that side of the ball.
0: Here's the list of guys that have been on the cover once Madden stopped being on the cover. So it was up until 1999, it was Madden with a player. This is when it was just players. The first one, Eddie George.
1: Oh, yeah. What year was that?
0: That was 2000.
1: Okay. Yep.
0: Culpepper, year after that. Marshall Faulk, Michael Vick, Ray Lewis, McNabb, Sean Alexander.
3: Who's the worst one of all those? Would it be
0: Sean Alexander
3: Dante
0: was
3: Culpepper?
0: Really good and then was
1: fell off
0: a cliff.
1: Yeah.
3: Same with Culpepper. He was really good for a little while.
0: Palomalu and Fitzgerald 1 year, Breeze, Peyton Hillis, there's that one.
3: Well,
0: Megatron,
3: he's the worst of all of them.
0: Barry Sanders, Adrian Peterson shared a cover. Richard Sherman was on it.
3: Oh, okay. So another defensive player.
0: T.O.
1: No offense to Rich, but yeah.
0: Yeah, that seems a little...
2: Vince Young was on one, too.
1: Vince Young, yeah.
0: Poor Vince.
1: I mean, it's a guy that's young and that everyone knows and can drive Madden sales.
0: Okay, so let's put these two things together.
1: Caleb, yeah.
0: We just listed what? Garrett, Puka, Stafford, that could all theoretically be on that cover and no one would really go, what the heck's going on there?
3: That's right.
0: So you got those three guys that could be on there and everybody's like, yeah, cool. Makes a whole bunch of sense. We know that they've got Davante Adams. We know that they went and picked up two cornerbacks.
1: Mm-hmm.
0: That
1: McDuffie and Watson.
0: McDuffie and Watson. You've got Kyren Williams and Blake Corum in your backfield.
1: You've got
0: a room full of tight ends.
1: Yeah.
0: You got both safeties coming. Where's the pressure points? Like the Rams, obviously, they're the betting favorite. They just made the biggest splash in the trade market. Where are the pressure points to go beat them? If something were to go wrong, and take injuries off the board, because that's true of everybody, right? Everybody's vulnerable to injuries in the same way. Where are the pressure points for this team to attack them and try to exploit whatever weaknesses there
1: might be? I think
0: it's
1: the same as it was the year before. You have a 37, 38-year-old quarterback.
0: Mm.
1: If he goes down, it doesn't matter what you have. That's the thing. If you can't protect him, if he falls off a cliff.
0: O-line?
3: Yeah, that's what I'm saying. So wouldn't it be the O-line then?
1: Okay, I'll give you that. But I keep saying this is an O-line-friendly offense.
0: Yeah.
1: You don't need a lot of premium picks to make it go. But It begins and ends with Matthew Stafford. I don't think he has to be the MVP to be successful, but you're going to have to be somewhere close.
0: Would you have said the same thing if Jimmy Garoppolo were still the backup quarterback?
1: Yes.
0: Yeah.
1: It's still because of number nine. He makes everything go. He's the special. He's the secret sauce. I think the other one is, you know, can Puka follow it up?
0: Yeah.
1: Yeah. I mean, that was the season from my goodness.
0: Look, if that's the greatest season that he has in his career, that's no shame.
1: Right.
0: Like, if he gets near that, that's a really good season, to your point. Like, yeah. If that's the high watermark, okay. I mean, that you don't get much better than what he just did.
1: And that's what scares me, because I remember Triple Crown Cup, and then...
0: Then not.
1: That's what I'm saying.
3: A little bit older. A little bit older. But so that always takes me back to the Ty Simpson pick, which I understand why they did it. I understand that they wanted for a couple of years that they gave away the pick, but they know they don't have a 27 pick and possibly not a 28 pick in the first round. Totally understand all of it. When you have those two pressure points that you just talked about, the offensive line, and it was the receiver, that if Puka something happens to Puka, he doesn't do the same thing. The offensive line doesn't protect Matthew Stafford. Wouldn't you want to use that on one of those two positions right there just because you are in that Matthew Stafford winner? You're not winning a Super Bowl without him. So wouldn't you want to do those things to protect him, have that third wide receiver or have that offensive lineman?
1: Actually, the only sting of the Ty Simpson, we were all shocked, but I would have probably gone with an old O-lineman there.
0: Right. Yeah.
1: I would have, you know, added some depth to the O-line. But then, like you said, they can do it on the cheap. They can draft and develop. They can grab these guys that weren't drafted and make them into Rams offensive linemen. Make them into guys they need. Not guys for the league, just guys for here, and get through with it. But, yeah, that would be the only weak point is O-line depth and your quarterback's old.
0: I think they were taking a shot. Because I agree with what you said. You're so close to having everything that you need, and you could put a little insurance in some of these places
3: to
0: go do it. And I understand it, and I agree with it. But I think the thought is what DeMarco was just saying, that we can build this on the fly if we have to. We'd rather not, but if we need to, we can. If Puka drops, we still got Devontae. If Devontae drops, we still got Puka. Like, we got four tight ends that can play. You got a lot, two running backs, and we got number nine. So we got all of this kind of stuff covered. I think they were trying to have their cake and eat it too. In other words, we're going to be, and I'm not saying it's not risky. It is risky. But if they do go win the Super Bowl, or at least make a really good run at it, and it's not, you're an O-lineman short, a wide receiver short, you just lose because somebody else plays better on one day because of you. And then Ty Simpson turns out to be a good player. They were able to do both. And I think they're trying to shoot the moon a little bit. And I'm not, again,
1: if it works,
0: hard to do, but you know, if you shoot the moon, you win the hand.
1: No doubt.
3: Even this move for Myles Garrett, which is an amazing move, it tells me you're all in. We're going for it. That's everything. But then you don't use the first pick on something that's going to help you this year. That just feels odd to me, just overall. And eventually, you know, like, they've shown that they can make good trades for really good guys. They traded away Jared Goff to get Matthew Stafford. Mm-hmm. They just traded for Myles Garrett. You can, down the line, trade for a quarterback. You can find one of the guys that's somewhere else that's in a bad situation, Joe Burrow. That is someone that they can trade for down the line. It just seems to me like, and I don't want to go back in time too much, but that 13th pick just seems like you could have used it on something that's going to help you this year to get you to a Super Bowl and win you a Super Bowl this year.
0: I agree with you. Yeah. We won't know unless something goes off the rails. Hopefully it doesn't. And we won't know maybe for 2 years.
1: Right.
0: Like until Ty Simpson gets on the field, we just don't know.
1: Until Stafford stops.
0: Right.
1: Yeah.
3: And who knows when he's going to stop.
1: Exactly.
0: But
1: I'd rather be prepared for when he does.
0: I think that's how they felt.
1: Because I think the team is going to be built, and you have a rookie quarterback with at least 2 or 3 years on a rookie deal.
3: Right.
1: Right.
3: Yeah. If he stops after 2 years, then you have 2 years, the 3 years.
1: Correct.
0: So if you don't, then that brings us to our last man stand.
1: Oh,
3: okay.
1: Look at you.
3: Look at you, Trev. You've done this once before.
0: Yeah. All right. This is what happens if you get it wrong.
1: Oh.
0: The new ESPN Football Power Index is out.
1: Ooh.
0: Okay? This is where they take all these different metrics and rank all these different teams. I want you guys to tell me who the bottom 10 teams are. Bottom 10 teams in the NFL going into this season. This is their first rankings of the season. Give me a team in the bottom 10. Greg, we'll start with you.
3: I mean, come on now. The Raiders.
0: The Raiders are on the list. The Raiders are number 28. So the Raiders are on the list. Greg is on the board early. Mr. Farr.
1: Cards.
0: The Arizona Cardinals are right next to them. They are number 29 on the list, slightly worse than the Raiders, according to the Football Power Index on ESPN. Laura Romo.
4: Oh, I had both of those, but I'll go with the Browns.
0: The Cleveland Browns, you guys are going in order here. They are 30. They are the 30th worst team in the NFL, according to the FPI via ESPN. So you've got the Raiders off the board, the Browns off the board, and the Cardinals off the board. DeAndre.
2: Miami Dolphins.
0: Miami Dolphins, according to the FPI, are the worst team in the NFL.
1: Are they really?
0: Number 32.
3: Wow. Not
0: they
3: great,
0: are
3: Bob.
0: BF.
1: Not great, Bob.
0: L. Okay. Not great, Bob, indeed. Greg, back to you. You guys all survived the opening round. Good job.
3: The New York Football Jets.
0: The New York Football Jets. You guys are doing good. 31st. So you've got 28, the Raiders. 29, the Cards. 30, the Browns. Jets, 31. Miami Dolphins, 32. So we are looking for teams 27 through 23. DeMarco.
1: Are they going to put the Titans on there?
0: You guys are going in order. 27.
4: I had that one, yeah.
0: 27. The Tennessee Titans are the
3: 27th
0: team in the league. So we've got 23 through 26. Laura, it comes back to you.
4: I don't know. Jags?
1: Oh.
3: They were pretty decent. Yeah, they won the division.
0: Jacksonville is not on the list.
1: Do you know what their record was last year?
0: They won 12 games.
1: 13-4.
0: 13 games. They are 17th, so they are outside of the bottom 10. So Laura is out. D, it comes to you.
2: The New Orleans Saints.
3: Ooh, that's a good one.
0: The New Orleans Saints are on the list.
1: They're on the
0: list. They are 25. They are the 25th best team in the league. Three men still standing.
3: Oh, okay,
0: Greg.
3: So there's three left.
0: There's 26, 24, and 23.
3: I've got two written down that I think are going to be on there. I have to think about the
0: bad
3: team. Yeah, I'm going to go.
4: Are you looking at something?
3: No, I'm writing it down.
0: Thinking.
3: I'm writing it down. I said the New York Football Giants. Let's go with the New York Football Jets. I said the
4: Jets.
3: I'm going to say the Giants.
1: Okay.
0: DeAndre had the Giants as one of his sleepers coming into this season. The Giants are on the list.
3: That's right. That's right. They are.
0: The Giants are 23rd. They are the cutoff line. They are number 23. So we have 24 and 26 left.
3: All right. I think I got the last two.
1: Okay.
3: I think I got the last two.
1: So,
3: wrote it down.
1: These are all last place finishers, it seems like.
0: Not necessarily.
1: Okay. But it cannot be this team. So I'm going to go with the other team. Are the Falcons on there?
3: Ooh, I didn't have that. Oh, you're looking up.
1: No.
4: I was going to say, I was like, no.
1: Are the Falcons on there?
0: The Atlanta Falcons are on the list.
1: They're on the list, okay, because the other one cannot
3: I didn't have
1: be.
3: Them.
0: The Atlanta Falcons
1: Even
0: were 24th.
1: Yeah.
0: So,
1: okay.
0: We're either going to have we're going to have a tiebreaker just in case. D, you got a chance to stay alive here. There is one more team, number 26 on the list.
3: I got two names written down here. I'm going to go with one of them if you don't take it.
2: Okay. This might be a stretch. The Commanders.
3: Ooh, that was one of the two teams I had on here.
0: The Commanders just missed. They're not on the list. The Commanders are 21st on the list, which means both you guys are still alive, but there's still one on the list.
4: So, Greg, the Commanders is gone, so you only
3: I have to use the name that I have down here. I wrote it down.
0: Number 26 is left.
3: I think I got it. Mr. J.J. McCarthy and the Minnesota Vikings.
0: DeMarco Farr, you are the champion.
3: Oh, no!
1: Yeah! J.J.'s so bad!
0: The Vikings are 19th.
3: Okay, wait.
0: Yeah.
3: Pick a team. Pick a team.
4: He already won.
3: You win.
1: It cannot be Detroit.
0: It's not
1: Detroit.
2: No,
1: okay.
2: I know.
1: Who is it?
2: The Colts.
0: No.
3: No, I didn't think it was.
0: It's a weird one. This is the one I did not think anybody would get. It was a playoff team a year ago.
4: Oh.
0: Carolina.
3: Really?
0: Yeah.
3: Carolina
0: is 26th on the list.
1: Oh, that was the one.
0: Because all those other teams, to your point, that's when you're like, they're all bad teams. I'm like, no.
1: Yeah, okay.
0: Now, they were under 500 last year.
1: Right.
0: But they snuck into the playoffs along the way. So Carolina
1: Panthers
0: was the last one.
3: J.J. McCarthy's 19th. Get out of here.
0: Yep.
3: He stinks.
0: Children's Kyler Hospital Murray Los Angeles. Too. 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Anybody want to guess who that's at the top of the list?
3: The top of the list? The Rams?
0: Rams.
1: Eagles.
0: Seahawks. Eagles are 10th.
3: Seahawks.
1: Where are the Seahawks?
3: Two.
0: Four.
3: Oh.
1: Four.
0: Yeah.
3: Bills.
1: Buffalo.
0: Bills are two. Ravens, D. Number okay. three. Mm-hmm. Rounding out the top 10.
3: I don't trust the Ravens.
0: 49ers at five. So three teams from the NFC West in the,
3: top five.
0: Five? Yeah. Three teams
3: and
0: out of
3: one
0: the top
3: in the
0: five.
3: Bottom.
1: Can't get rid of them.
0: Packers six, Chargers seven, Lions eight, Chiefs nine, and DeAndre's Eagles at number 10.
1: Well, speaking of tally, what's the tally on the...
4: Of course you would ask.
1: Yeah, I need to know.
4: Okay, I'm going to start with the ones. Bunchy, Morales, and Greg all have one.
1: Okay.
3: Yeah.
4: I have four.
1: Uh-huh.
4: DeAndre's beating me by one. He has five. Travis has two on DeAndre. He has seven, and you have nine.
0: You're pulling
3: nice
0: away,
3: job.
0: Big dog.
3: Nice job.
1: Why
3: well,
1: are you
3: pulling
1: away?
3: Standing
1: so you
3: yeah,
1: you
3: got to do
1: it.
4: Yeah, we got to do it. So
1: you
4: got to
1: stop being Bob Barker. Yeah.
0: You know what's funny? Like when you guys were doing the Madden one, I'm like, well, there's one.
1: Right.
0: Yeah. But we started naming them all. I'm like, okay, like, yeah, give me an athlete on the Madden list.
1: We will have
3: that,
1: one tomorrow.
3: That would have worked.
0: Yeah,
3: you can, by the way, you could do it again in like 2 weeks and everyone will forget.
0: 1,000%.
4: You know, I need to stop being honest because you had one, like an LA one, and I actually had seen the list, and I do that all the time. Like, I'll take myself out. I should just be like, nah, man, I haven't seen it, and just win.
0: Well,
3: that's
0: back
3: cheating.
1: Well,
3: you don't be a cheater.
4: I don't. That's why I get out.
1: You come up with one on Wednesday.
3: Sure.
1: Come up with
3: I'll
1: one.
3: I'll find one. No problem.
1: Yeah, there you go. Okay.
3: No issue.
1: There
3: I like playing, too, but, you know, I'll find
1: good game.
3: I
4: so you're like, really low.
0: Like,
4: you only got one.
0: Top. I'm like, let's do the bottom. Let's see.
1: Miami's the worst team in the league.
0: According to this metric, they are.
1: What Who's going
0: to
1: start for that? Oh, Malik Willis. Malik Willis.
2: They got
1: Willis,
2: no yeah. one else on
3: oh,
2: that
3: got
2: team.
3: A-Chain.
0: And if that's what you... A-Chain's good.
3: He's good.
1: Yeah.
3: A-Chain's a good running back. Oh. Probably one of the best in the league.
0: I don't know if you guys have heard about this, but Top Athletes Big Moments one night, the OC Sports Awards, hosted by yours truly, coming up June 18th at Angel Stadium. Celebrate greatness and be part of one of Orange County's premier sports nights. You can get your tickets right now at theocsportsawards.org. Had a little meeting with those guys today.
3: Ba-ba.
0: Getting closer. 2 weeks from tomorrow,
1: nice.
0: As a matter of fact.
3: Excited.
1: There you go.
0: Getting closer.
3: So is everybody going to go? So I know, DeAndre, you have to, you're going to be here, but is everybody going to actually go to the event? Or like, are you going to go to the event? Like, actually go see Travis?
1: I'm going to heckle.
3: Yeah. Okay, so I'll go. You want to go?
0: Make sure that your pass gets lost in
4: sure,
0: the
4: mail. Yeah.
3: Yeah. Is Marcus going to be there? Can you find out if Marcus wants to go? We have to tell them who's all going.
4: Okay, cool.
0: We'll all be there. NBA Finals coming up next. We'll see you tomorrow.
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0: third. 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Baseline right. 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Miss. Wemby was there. Couldn't come up with the offensive rebound. And they'll say last touch by the Knicks out of bounds.
1: And Wemby pleading that he got hit in the head. Very close to an offensive rebound.
2: Dylan Harper uncharacteristically missed an inside shot. He got by his defender and he missed about a 4-foot shot. He's been automatic on those.
0: Wemby gonna slip and tie his shoes and a little hop step as he comes to the sideline coming out.
2: He's got more than a little hop step, I hope. Maybe the shoe is loose, Kesty, but he's limping.
1: No, yeah. He's definitely limping.
0: Luke Kornet replacing him. 7:04 to go in the third. Kornet's got it off the inbound to Champagne. Fading, firing on a three, missed it. Kornet had a chance at the offensive rebound, but Karl Anthony Towns took it away. Down floor, Bridges receiving the pass. Tries for the reverse layup. No, but a whistle. Scott Foster, the trail official that time, calling it against Luke Kornet.
2: Scott Foster will often make the call that's not in his area if he sees it. Luke Kornet appeared to foul him, but the other two officials passed on it. Scott Foster did not.
0: Second foul on Kornet brings us to a timeout in San Antonio. 6:50 to go. We're in the third quarter. Spurs 63, the Knicks 50. 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
0: 6:50 to go, third quarter. Low scoring third quarter. Spurs have outscored the Knicks 8-2. They have a 13-point lead, 63-50. Mark Kestisher, PJ Carlissimo, Doris Burke, George Sedano. We saw why Wemby went down with the knee. He actually had a knee-to-knee collision before he went out with Josh Hart.
2: With Josh Hart, yeah, left knee, I believe. Interesting, Kesty. Both teams terrible shooting. 1-for-10 for New York, 2-for-10 for San Antonio. But mix in 4 Wemby free throws. That changes it a little bit. Steph Castle had 2 really good looks at 3. This would be a very one-sided game if Castle had made either one.
0: Check in with George by the Knicks bench.
9: Guys, Mike Brown was telling his team when they get in the paint, they got to go up quick. He said if you hold it, it's a wrap. So if you hold it, you got to spray it out to the perimeter.
0: A little different amount of time you have against this San Antonio defense. 6:50 to go, third quarter. Wemby still on the bench. Luke Kornet is in. Free throws for Mikal Bridges. Knicks been held to just 2 points so far in the opening 5 minutes and change of the second half.

0: Jacob.
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4: With Beto Duran, here is Mike Trudell.
6: Well, good evening. Usually, Beto, when I have the pleasure of your presence, it is when you are hosting the pregame show on this very network.
7: Yeah, we have a good time with Michael. We're trying to keep him riled in. But right now, it's Ohtani got a single.
6: Is that what you're doing? You're doing play-by-play for the Dodgers?
7: Ohtani's got a one-hitter going. He's got a single. It's the destination for LA sports.
6: That's right.
7: It's everything that you want. And you know what? There's no rules. We have no producer. They messed up, Trudell. They left me and you in charge. They got rid of us before, and we're back.
6: That's right, buddy. We are back. Well, first of all, you were just listening to an amazing game one of the NBA Finals. And our boy George Giordano, if you were listening, you heard him do the walk-off interview with Kat. I mean, what a performance from the Knicks. Now, I'm going to confess something to you, Beto. I have been very high on the Spurs throughout the season. Mm-hmm. I had them higher, I think, we did a whole preseason thing on Spectrum where you have to rank your top teams in the West and the East. And in the West, I had them, I think, number 4. Now, I think Vegas had them about 8 or 9, right? And I think people didn't quite realize how quickly Wemby was coming, didn't quite know how good Harper was going to be as a rookie, didn't quite know that Champagne was going to take the Harrison Barnes minutes and provide this three-point shooting threat. And they were just awesome in the second half of the season, especially. But while everybody was obsessing, and rightfully so, over Victor Wembanyama and the Spurs, the Knicks were over there in the East absolutely mopping everybody up. They were winning all of their games against, albeit not great, Western Conference teams like the Spurs had to beat. Mm-hmm. But they were beating them by 20. So that evens out. Like, if you're going to beat a decent team by 20, it's like beating a tough team by 1 or 2. And that, to me, was the difference in the East and the West. And so the Knicks, Beto, they hold the Spurs to 40 second-half points. They're down 14 in the third quarter. They come back and steal game one. They steal home court. No matter what happens in game two, can you imagine MSG?
7: Now, what's that old cliche? A series doesn't start until you take one on the road, right? Yeah, the series has started.
6: It just happened, man.
7: The Knicks were, as you know me, I like the numbers. The Knicks were dogs coming into this game.
6: Oh, I didn't even look at the line. What was it?
7: It started at 4.5. For Spurs. Spurs were favorites in this.
6: I'm not a betting man, but I would have taken that money.
7: But yeah, right? Because you, Trudell, earlier in the season, I think the first time we saw the Spurs, you told me and Michael during the pregame show how you're really high on them.
6: Mm.
7: And we didn't push you back too much. It was just more of, man, are they still too young? We don't know what Harper is. They have a lot of rookies out there or second-year players, and they got better and better and better. And then as the season progressed, especially towards the end of the season, like, OKC is OKC, but they kept pushing OKC for the number one spot. They weren't going to catch them, but they kept pushing it because they would be three games back or four games back. It wasn't like OKC just ran away and was like the 10-game lead.
6: And they beat on them specifically.
7: Exactly. Went right after them. I'm not surprised that New York won this game. I'm surprised at how physical New York was in this game because they were beating them up. Hart was good, right? Physical wise. Cat was physical with this.
6: Okay, so Josh Hart.
7: His numbers? No.
6: Well, hold on. His points numbers? No.
7: Yeah.
6: But 15 rebounds.
7: Yep.
6: 6 assists, 1 block, a team best plus 22.
7: Mm-hmm.
6: This is what you, man, I love Josh Hart. Okay. I also love,
7: how well do you know him?
6: Very well.
7: Really?
6: Yeah. There's one thing we don't like about each other, though. He's a big Chelsea fan, and I'm a big Manchester United fan. So we used to argue about that a lot. But
7: Chelsea is the blue team.
6: Chelsea's the blue team in London, yes. Okay. Not the light blue team in Manchester, which is Manchester City.
7: We know that one. We don't like the city.
6: By the way.
7: And we're going to talk football later.
6: That's right. We're going to talk some World Cup later. But so Josh Hart.
7: Headphones all beat down?
6: Josh Hart, to get 21 combined rebounds and assists, those are Jokic-type numbers. Now, he only took 5 shots, but they didn't need him to. Jalen Brunson carries the scoring weight in the second half. We know he's up to that. Landry Shamet stayed hot. 3 threes off the bench. Miles McBride came in for a couple of threes, including a banked one at the end of the third quarter that was key. Cat was great. Like Bridges was fine. And I think there's a couple of things, Beto. On the one hand, there are the X's and O's and why the Spurs are not able to contain the Knicks' offense and letting them get shots out of screen roll. That's one thing. The bigger part of this, Beto, it makes me think back to the 2011 NBA Finals. Remember that? So this is young Miami,
7: mm-hmm.
6: and this is old Dallas.
7: Mm-hmm.
6: And this is
7: J.J. Barea?
6: It's all of it. It's J.J. Barea, but it's Jason Terry. It's Dirk. It's Sean Marion. It's Jason Kidd. It's Tyson Chandler. That Dallas team is what I think about when I watch this Knicks team because they're just smart. They're savvy. Mm. They're all vets for the most part. They all play for each other. There's no real individual agenda on that squad. And I think that San Antonio, much in the way that Miami had, San Antonio had targeted Oklahoma City. That was their North Star. Is that they weren't necessarily thinking about winning the title. They were thinking about, we want to beat OKC now. We can catch this team ahead of us. And I think that going into the finals, what that did is it gave New York a little bit of an edge of like, oh, you young boys are happy. You just won. You just got to the finals. We're sitting here waiting for you, and we got something for you. And it's an intangible thing. And that, I couldn't make the X's and O's argument about how they're going to contain Wemby and how they're, the X's and O's I thought favored the Spurs. But the intangible, the spiritual argument, Beto Duran, the kind of just grab something out of the sky, the feeling,
7: mm-hmm.
6: okay, what I felt in my heart
7: mm-hmm.
6: overtook what I usually take in my brain.
7: Uh-huh.
6: And the
7: say
6: Knicks
7: it, Trill,
6: did
7: say it.
6: It. They did it in game one. Now, it's a long way to go, but, man, I thought all of that kind of came true, especially in the second half.
7: This is a different version of the Trudell you're going to hear tonight. This is fan Trudell. This is what I like hearing.
6: That's right.
7: See, for people who say, Chris Morales, that Trudell was really buttoned up, that Trudell is too tight. That was Thompson Trudell because you were a younger man back with Thompson Trudell, the best show ever at 10 a.m., that you had to be locked in. Because
6: sometimes 9 a.m., yeah.
7: But Michael's Michael. But what people don't know is that Trudell is a hardcore sports fan. We hear when you talk about that Manchester United. And whenever Trudell can be a fan that's not working Laker games, because Laker games, not that you have to
6: I'm just literally a reporter. Yeah.
7: You're the reporter, and you're giving us information. You can't give too many opinions on it because it's going to be speculative. Here, you can do whatever you want. We go free for all. I want Wu-Tang Trudell. I want Biggie Trudell. I want all that stuff. 90s in Minnesota, Trudell, where you're just rooting for the team, and I hear that coming out with the Knicks. You going anti-Spurs, Trudell?
6: I'm definitely rooting for the Knicks.
7: Yeah!
6: I'm definitely rooting against the Spurs. We were in a text thread, and this is, it's Michael and Stu and Billy and John, and some, I won't out them, but some of them don't like the Knicks and sort of the way that Knicks fans are.
7: Knicks fans disagree. Is different from the players.
6: No, I like Knicks fans.
7: Why?
6: Because I've been to that building.
7: Beautiful.
6: 18 times, or I guess, is it 20 now? No, I've been there 18, so since 2008.
7: A great
6: every
7: place.
6: Year.
7: Fantastic. It's I was there for Linsanity with you.
6: It's my favorite arena to watch a game in. My first time there was when Kobe set the scoring record there, went for 60-plus. It was just an insane game, and that's where I first gained the appreciation for Knicks fans, because by the end of the game, they're standing up. It's like, you know the movie For Love of the Game?
7: Yeah.
6: Kevin Costner? The Yankee fan gets up and like,
7: yep.
6: All right, Chappie. Right, I said that on Lakers Talk with Geeter earlier this week. I'm going to use it again on you. But that's how it makes me feel being there. Like, they will appreciate good basketball.
7: You're right.
6: And they've been super loyal despite sucking for many years.
7: There
6: and now that the team's good again, it's all vibes in there. And I want them to have that. They deserve it.
7: The fans who kind of go, I could get a little annoying. And it's just same thing with Laker fans, right? People are like, oh, they're not the real ones. Because the ones in the streets, the Knicks fans, they're going to be Knicks fans hardcore. You saw the pictures of them celebrating outside the arena.
6: They didn't go anywhere.
7: Forget about the ones that are being annoying with, like, the players coming out or the reporters coming out. Not those. I'm talking about the ones that are in Queens and Brooklyn. And you saw the tire shop that made up of impromptu watch party, right?
6: Yep.
7: They painted the subway orange and blue. That's cool. I always remember watching Friends.
6: They care. It's cool to care, man.
7: Joey Tribbiani always had this line. Yes, I'm going to the Friends line with Joey Tribbiani. They asked about going to the Knicks game. He said, yeah, Knicks rule. Yeah, no matter what, right? Joey was on there. Seinfeld. Take away Ben Lyons tagging us on everything, which got a little annoying. Shout out, Ben. But I can see this. I'm
6: happy to have Ben Lyons on. We used to guest host together.
7: Yeah, Ben's good.
6: He's my class of 2000. I'm happy to have him come on and talk his crap.
7: Look at New York Trudell over here.
6: I am rooting. I'm telling you, they're my favorite. So, like, I grew up as a fan of the Bulls first, because in Minnesota, Timberwolves didn't exist when I was a kid.
7: Okay.
6: The Bulls did. They were on, at the time, I don't know if you've heard of WGN.
7: So, yeah. Okay, Harry Carey.
6: So I could watch the Bulls. I could watch the Cubs. They were on just like your local channels.
7: The Bulls had the fantastic intro.
6: Yeah. Oh, of course. And then the serious theme and like that. And then just Jordan himself. So while you're out here watching Magic and watching the Showtime Lakers and just being, and how awesome that was. And of course, I'm jealous of that childhood. I at least did get to, I knew the Bulls weren't mine, but I was indoctrinated that way. And so eventually the Timberwolves come and fandom kind of skews in that direction. Sure. But so I always keep a soft spot for the Bulls. They haven't really been serious since Derrick Rose tore his ACL. Yeah. And in the other team, though, that there's no real, like, starting for the, there's no real, like, Lakers-Knicks beef. And in some ways, I think the two franchises can appreciate what the other has to go through. You have another team in town that's trying to come for you that no one really cares about. Like, the Lakers do have the winning, but you have just the massive fandom where people associate you with the courtside crew.
7: Correct.
6: Whereas, really, what you said, there's people in the upper deck. There's people all across the boroughs there, or in people in L.A., they don't know how hardworking a city L.A. is. In Minnesota, people think L.A. is just Hollywood.
7: Yeah.
6: They have no idea. They think it's just movies.
7: People from L.A., real L.A. people have never been to Hollywood.
6: That's right. And so, and they don't understand how big L.A. is.
7: Mm-hmm.
6: They don't understand the diversity and just how many different ethnic and racial backgrounds, and everybody can come together, though, on a couple things. The Lakers, the Dodgers, I think everyone probably likes the ocean, although a lot of people don't get to get out that far.
7: We just know it's there.
6: So like it's a truly, that's what I appreciated when I came here to LA. I was like, oh man, the Lakers unite the city.
7: Yeah, absolutely. And the thing
6: I like that. And so
7: us,
6: the Knicks.
7: Growing up here, it was Showtime Lakers, and then you would hear about the Knicks from back in the day. Oh, I always heard this. When the Knicks are good for the, it's good for the NBA. I didn't know that, because in the 90s the Knicks were good, but it was an ugly brand of basketball. It was low scoring.
6: Mm-hmm.
7: Riley was coaching them, and it wasn't beautiful to watch, because you go from Showtime Lakers to the Jordan era to the Knicks, was like, I don't really want to watch this. I remember asking Derek Fisher this when the Knicks were starting to get good. I was like, hey, you know, the Knicks Lakers, you know, young reporter asking the stupid question, how good is it for the NBA? And even Derek said, I don't really remember the Knicks being good because he was from Arkansas.
6: When they used to play against each other in the finals, it was in the 70s.
7: Correct.
6: And they met more times than people realize. But you're right. There wasn't any Lakers-Knicks in the 80s. There wasn't any Lakers-Knicks in the 90s. There wasn't any Lakers-Knicks certainly since then at all. The only recognizable Lakers-Knicks moment was the game that I referenced when Kobe went there and put up 60-plus in the Garden. But it wasn't, So that's kind of allowed me, while working for the Lakers, to kind of pull for the Knicks in the East. And I always kind of dreamed of covering a Lakers-Knicks finals. Just think how awesome that would be, coast to coast with everybody in it. But So for all of those reasons, I've been pulling for the Knicks, and I think this is the best case scenario for the league.
7: Absolutely.
6: Whereas early in the game, I was very nervous, as I'm sure anybody else, just as an NBA fan.
7: You were funny to watch in the studio here, because Morales came in here, and we were trying to talk to you, and you had the computer on. Mind you, there's three different TVs going on. You're like, no, I'm right here, and you would pause, because you and I were doing something else.
6: Yeah.
7: Pause, go back, and you're locked in.
6: Well, you did. I did make the mistake of asking Morales a kind of an HR type question, and you know, he wasn't thrilled with that. Hopefully he'll be in the 9 o'clock hour. He's been here since what, 5 a.m.
7: Since 2008.
6: Okay.
7: He's been here.
6: No, okay, but yeah, but especially since any. And by the way, did you know he almost died?
7: I heard.
6: Yeah, he almost
7: died. He had a stroke.
6: So I was locked into the game, and I just think that now going forward in the series, again, no, I don't care what happens in game two. That building, that city is going to be on fire. And when a city is on fire, Beto, it's one of the very few things in this country that can really bring people together.
7: Now,
6: the World Cup's coming, and that's another one, right? That can bring people together. The Olympics can bring people together. But, like, seeing New York on fire like that is going to be so great for the sport.
7: Now, if you had a chance to see Lakers-Celtics or Lakers-Knicks, let's just say in next year, who do you want to see?
6: Well, hold on. Repeat it one
7: Lakers,
6: more time.
7: Lakers Celtics or Lakers Knicks? Just all hypothetical. It's not going to happen, but just hypothetically.
6: So to me, the most fun, okay, the most fun is Lakers Knicks.
7: Okay.
6: Lakers Celtics is the most important.
7: Okay. Okay.
6: It's the most serious. It's also the most risky, because if the Lakers get to the finals against the Celtics and lose, mm-hmm. then you see that number go from 18-18 to 19-17, and nobody wants that. Now, I think, like, the highest, it's high risk, high reward. The highest reward would be beating the Celtics, okay?
7: Okay.
6: But the most pure, the most fun basketball, just kind of Knicks fans, Laker fans, I think that would just set the NBA on fire.
7: I like this side of you, Trudell. You're showing L.A. fan Trudell. The real Trudell right here. The non-reporter hat. Because there's no suit today. There's no pocket square, no beautiful tie.
6: You and I we've been discussing this for years.
7: I'm a big fan of yours. You know this.
6: It's a complicated thing, though. So
7: it's very hard.
6: I think what I've tried to present, and not even present, what I've tried to do, right, to earn the credibility of Lakers fans who know real ball.
7: Yeah,
6: Lakers fans are ball knowers. I have tried to keep on that reporting tact so that I can, when you know, if I say something, then you know that it has been researched and it has been prepared.
7: Absolutely.
6: What I can put in that as the years have gone on, I can put analysis in that.
7: Correct.
6: Right, and so that has evolved. Whereas the first couple of years, and you saw me, it was kind of like, ask Phil Jackson a question, ask Kobe Bryant a question, learn.
7: That was hard though, Trudell, because you had access that none of us had, and you were a young kid at a Northwestern and the NFL Europe. You're working your way here, getting your chops through, and that's when beat writers used to be salty beat writers, and you had to earn your way in there.
6: Yeah, had to win the beat writers over. They're like, why is this dude who's where do you work for? The website? What?
7: What's a .com? Nobody knows what that is. And then why are you on the team? Nobody knew that world. And then, hey, Phil. Hey, Kobe.
6: I mean.
7: Hey, Lamar.
6: Just trying to learn about basketball better, to a better degree.
7: And that's why we love you, Trudell.
6: Well, but the short answer to your question, though, is I would like to see Lakers-Knicks. And I think that would be fun. All right, Beto, we have a lot coming
7: up. Ohtani has a one hitter going. Dodgers are winning 5-0 in the seventh. See, at night we can give you all the updates of what's going on. We can just go bounce around, do whatever we want.
6: Do you think Bergman watched the NBA Finals Game One? Because I know he's been locked in on Shohei pitching.
7: Mm-hmm.
6: Is Bergman a second screen guy? Do you think, or does he just like during in half innings does he check the box score of the basketball game?
7: He has to do both. He has an iPad. He has the phone somewhere at dinner with his girlfriend. Has to be.
6: Okay. Well, I figure in his house, though, like he's got. Dodgers on main TV. Dodgers main TV. And then he's got iPad with a basketball game.
7: And then he's listening to us or watching us on YouTube.
6: See, I would be the opposite. And I would be, I'll have like the NBA on the main TV. And then I'll have the Dodgers. I have an iPad almost specifically for the Dodgers. And the Twins know not to touch that one because it's the iPad Pro. I want them to drop it. It costs more to get the screen replaced. Already had to do it once. Okay, they're always dropping. I had to put the guards around the their like littler iPad.
7: Yeah,
6: because Riggs will get if I tell him to turn it off or something, he might crash out. He might throw it. So you got to have the guard. So he can't have his hands on the big iPad. That's just for Dodger games or like before the Dodgers run. That's just for second screen NBA. You know what I'm talking about?
7: I know exactly what you're talking about.
6: Okay, a lot coming up on Destination for LA Sports tonight. He's Beto. I'm Mike Trudell. We got game one of the finals going in the direction of the Knicks. We got Shohei throwing yet another gem, the Cy Young leader, the leading candidate. We got Myles Garrett I want to get your opinion on. And then Beto, you'll probably hear, just try to ask me a bunch of questions to throw me off. That'll be part of what you're experiencing.
7: Yeah, that's part about it.
6: On
7: Real Madrid, right?
6: For LA. How dare you? No. It's called the team is Manchester United. Okay? Thank you. 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
7: Here we go Wednesday night on ESPN LA. 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Talking NBA Finals Game 1 and the Knicks' huge win, plus Dodgers, plus Lakers, and yes, Myles Garrett is a Ram. All of that. Let's return to Beto and Mike Trudell on ESPN LA right now.
8: Oh, look who's up the bat, Trudell.
9: Destination for LA Sports. I'm Mike Trudell. He's Beto Duran. We're hanging out after Game 1 of the Finals. As Beto just teased, it is Shohei Ohtani up to bat. Now, Ohtani, was he 2-for-2 tonight, right?
8: Yep. Dodgers are winning 7-0. They just had bases loaded. Freddie had a single. Ohtani tonight, 2-for-2, a run score. He's been walked twice.
9: So that gets him up to 300 on the season. Not that, you know, batting average, which is the stat when we were kids, was the most important. It's no longer the most important stat. But what's the bigger deal that Ohtani is doing tonight, Beto?
8: He has only given up two hits through six innings pitched. Ohtani,
9: one walk, six Ks.
8: One walk, six Ks, 89 pitches, 58 strikes.
9: Yeah, I mean,
8: doing it.
9: So the Dodgers also are scoring a lot. They just scored two more runs, had the bases juiced, and are now up 7-0.
8: Yeah, they just showed a stat that Ohtani has reached base four times tonight. The D-backs have reached base three times. So this is what we're going to do for Destination for LA Sports. We can update you on games that are going around.
9: Yeah, we're
8: because if you're
9: around.
8: Driving around at 9 o'clock, it means you're probably leaving one of your kids' practice or one of your kids' late-night deals where you're eating, right, after practice.
9: Yep, maybe like, you had a long work day.
8: Definitely in a drive-thru somewhere.
9: Oh, can I tell you a story? Quick story.
8: Yo, absolutely.
9: Of a drive-thru? So it's 11 p.m. after we did, I want to say it was the first Lakers talk that I did solo, right? So I did a Lakers talk, and it was just kind of me and Funchy, and then DeAndre was around for the first little bit. And on the way home, I'm like, man, I kind of forgot to eat. I didn't quite have enough time to order Lazy Dog and mention Morales' name. Ideally, to get a discount. So I'm like, let me try In-N-Out by the airport. Now, that's a risk, okay? Especially at that time.
8: In-N-Out by
9: 11,
8: the airport.
9: Especially, well, there's two by the airport, but the one that's further south.
8: Okay, yeah.
9: Yeah. So I drive by, and I swear there are four cars in line only. And I thought, are they closed down?
8: Oh, the show Otani strikes struck out.
9: I was like, what is happening here? I made it from order to window with food in 2 minutes flat.
8: Stop it.
9: 2 minutes. I took a picture when I got there. I sent it to our buddies, Ty, Paul, and Chris.
8: Yeah.
9: I said, this is what's in front of me. And then I sent him another text. 2 minutes. I had my food. It was the most successful drive-through experience I've ever had. It was amazing.
8: The one on Sepulveda by the Lakers facility.
9: That's right.
8: Liar. Because that is always out.
9: Bro, that's what I'm telling. I asked the young lady who one of my, I said, what's happening here? And she's like, I don't know. I said, is this the shortest you have ever seen this line? She said, I'm going to be honest with you. I think it is. And then she said, I expect a rush coming very soon. And it probably did. I just hit it perfect, man. I don't know what to tell you. Probably never happened again.
8: Hashtag blessed.
9: Very blessed. Probably never. That must be what it feels like to be Shohei Ohtani when you're on the mound. And you can just do whatever you want. You have every pitch. You're not really worried about anybody hitting your stuff. And then you know that even if they do, you can just get up and control things with your bat. Just in the full flow. In the full promise, the full flow.
8: Let me correct myself. It was Alex Freeland who had the RBI to make it 7-0, not Freddie Freeman.
9: Okay, so...
8: Man of the free.
9: RBIs tonight. Yeah, Freddie's got a couple. Tucker's got a couple. Oh, Tucker 3-for-4.
8: Oh, you know, this is beautiful. Is Tucker 3-for-4?
9: Yeah, take that, Bergman.
8: Take that, Bird.
9: He just wants somebody to hate on the team. Like, we all know who it was last year. Is it
8: Conforto?
9: Yeah, it's good for it. Is Tucker the guy that he's on for this year?
8: Okay, he's been on him. He said he needs a villain. And earlier, he asked me a couple questions about Tucker. And I'm like, let me make a call.
9: Well,
8: and the
9: Tucker
8: was great guy.
9: Unfortunately, Tucker, the two games heading into this one, 0-for-3 in both of them, with a walk each time. So that wasn't great. The previous game before that, 2-for-4. When's the last time he hit a home run?
8: He's gonna come around.
9: He hasn't hit a home run since May 4th. That was his only home run in May. He hit 3 home runs in April, and he's got 4 total.
8: He'll be fine.
9: I mean,
8: he'll be fine.
9: The question is if he's going to be fine. The question is, like, is he going to be worth the salary that no other team could afford except for the Dodgers, who already had everything that they needed?
8: And he's in for a couple years. He'll be good. You're not going to get rid of him.
9: Well, I mean, I don't know if anybody else wants him on that money.
8: But if there's one team that can say, you know what, we'll eat it. That's the Dodgers right there. And it looks like Ohtani's done.
9: Yeah.
8: Yep, Ohtani is done. 6 innings, 2 hits for Ohtani. Jonathan Hernandez is pitching.
9: Another win. How many wins is this going to be for Shohei? I mean, wins is one of those stats that it's
8: obsolete now.
9: Well, just because of how many teams go to their bullpen, and we just don't measure things the same in baseball. But I think it matters still for Cy Young, at least, right?
8: Yeah. Also for bonuses and stuff like that.
9: Yeah, so like it still matters. It's just not in the larger context of it. Let me see.
8: So the Dodgers have a guy pitching now named Jonathan Hernandez.
9: Ohtani's got 5 wins so far. His career high in wins. What do you think his career high in wins is?
8: 13.
9: Okay, 15. Ooh. He went 15-9 in 2022 with the Angels. The most, let's see, games pitched. He's pitched 9 games. Or this would be 10. Okay, so this would be 10 and would be his 6th win. Last year, 14 games pitched. 14 games started, had 1 win and 1 loss. So we're starting to get there, okay? His ERA, or let's see, his WAR right now is 2.5. His ERA, 0.82. His WHIP, 0.82. Absurd numbers. 61 Ks, 71 bases on balls. And that doesn't include tonight, which, what was the ratio tonight? It was like 5-1 or something?
8: Yeah.
9: Okay. So, I mean, he's well on his way, buddy. Well on his way.
8: Not bad. And then, like I said, Dodgers have a guy named Jonathan Hernandez pitching right now who 6'3", 190, 29-year-old. He's pitched 4 games for the Dodgers. They always find those kind of guys. You're right. Who is this? Who is this on my roster right now? And he'll be here, and then in a couple weeks, he'll be gone, and you're never going to hear from him again because they always find that kind of guy to come through for you.
9: Mm. You want to tell the quick story about we have a mutual friend whose kid is his first over the park.
8: And Hermosa hit a bomb. Well, that's different, though. When your parents are fantastic athletes, it's different. Like this guy, Hernandez, his dad played in the major leagues. So that's why, but he grew up in the Dominican. His dad played in the major leagues. Like when you have generational athletes, like the Hairstons, for example, Jerry Hairston, a good friend of ours, friend of the station.
9: Yeah.
8: Hairston is a third
9: generation
8: pro player, right?
9: Yeah. Yeah.
8: So his grandfather played in the Negro Leagues. His dad played for the White Sox. Jerry played for the Dodgers, won a World Series with the Yankees. And it sounds like there might be a fourth generation. I don't know if you saw it, Arizona State last week. It was a hitter who got called out and he flipped his bat and he got thrown out of the game. That's Jerry's nephew, Landon Hairston, his brother Scott's kid.
9: Oh, there you go.
8: And that kid it leads the country in home runs. So there might be a fourth generation Hairston make it to the major leagues. Like, that's like when your parents are stud athletes, you're stud athletes. You have something to do. Like, I saw Kyle Carroll's play the other day. You know, Maricosta High, played at UCLA. Eric's son, he played for the Rockies the other day.
9: Well, so we could do a whole bit on this because the
8: NBA is that way.
9: Well, the other interesting part of that though is I think that that whole argument for basically not just the genetics, that the genetics is one part of it, but now that you can specialize, now that you can hire trainers and now that you can play on legit teams since you're little, like the pro athlete kids are gonna, the separation is just gonna keep growing because they're gonna get more training earlier. They're gonna they already have the genetics.
8: Mm-hmm.
9: They know the paths to take.
8: Yep.
9: Right. The pressure isn't necessarily even gonna having to come from the parents or the dad or the mom, whatever. So I think that we're gonna see third generation, fourth generation. It's gonna be part, like, this is what this family does. We're
8: at the end of the day, though, the kid still has to do the work. Like Gilbert Arenas' kid, Elijah.
9: 100%.
8: You know, Gilbert drilled though. He's a drill sergeant. But if the kid doesn't want to do it, then you don't want to do it.
9: There's no
8: LeBron, Bryce. So much talent, but it doesn't sound like he really wants to be an elite NBA player. He's at Arizona. He redshirted. You know, right now, if you redshirt, it's like, ooh, what are you doing, right? Because there's so much money in NIL. You're looking at the Boozer twins, who you knew when they were walking around inside the locker room, right?
9: Mm-hmm.
8: You're looking at so many different players.
9: They were taller than me when they were like seven.
8: Yeah, like Matt Barnes' kids are now playing for Team Mexico. There's a big tournament in León, Guanajuato, Mexico, and they're playing for Team Mexico on the mom's side. They're down there playing, and it was funny because there's a video of Team USA players. It's the under-18 team. They're in León, and they go to the Oxxo, which would be like going to the 7-Eleven, and you see these kids out there. So generational kids are now the ones becoming professional athletes, just like the Trudells.
9: All right, coming up next, I haven't talked to you about Myles Garrett yet. I'm just curious how this hits L.A. relative to when the Lakers acquired Luka Doncic, relative to when the Dodgers got Shohei Ohtani. Where do you think the Rams are starting to get into that mix in terms of the great, the fandom of LA? Are they peeling away more percentage points to kind of start to get a little bit closer? Nobody's going to catch the Lakers and the Dodgers, okay? But it's starting to get a little bit more of that. And what can Myles Garrett do about it? We'll talk about that and more coming up next. It's Destination for LA Sports, Trudell and Beto on ESPN LA.
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9: All right, well, there's a voice at this station that I think has been underutilized. All right, there's a man who I don't think you've heard enough from. 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
10: Okay.
9: That man is Chris Morales.
10: Man, stop.
9: And I would like Chris Morales to get out of his office and come and hang out with us at some point.
10: Oh, that's right. He was supposed to be here at 9 o'clock.
9: Well, that's what he told us.
10: It's 9:05.
9: So I'm keeping my eye on the glass to see if Morales rolls over. In the meantime, Beto, what is happening in the world of sport right now as fans drive home?
10: This is your destination for LA sports, and we want to give you an update on what's going on. So right now, the Dodgers are on top of Arizona 7-0 in the eighth inning. The Angels are in the bottom of the fifth in Anaheim, beating the Rockies 9-3. Oh, my God. Who is at that game tonight? Rockies, Angels? That's, we love the Angels. Wow. Let's see what other games went on. Pirates beating the Astros. Marlins 4-1 over the Nationals. Tigers 7-2 over the Rays. The White Sox beat the Twins 8-0. The Mets beat the Mariners 7-1. The Padres lost to the Phillies 3-2.
9: Okay, pause.

0: that I checked the standings, they were definitely closer. Morales, has Cappy even said the word Padre lately?
1: He's not allowed to. Well, when they're losing, they're not allowed to.
0: They are in a complete free fall.
1: And the Giants beat the Brewers 1-0.
0: Well, look, if you say things and you manifest them happening, they happen. And I said
1: you manifested it.
0: There's a voice that
2: God, you're
0: just,
2: thirsty tonight. I got to be honest.
0: There's a voice that has not been heard a lot on this air today. Now, Imaging Tuesday was yesterday, so you probably heard a lot. But
2: the Sedano and Cap Morning Show each weekday at 7 a.m. We'll be back tomorrow morning. By the way, Sedano, you know, he had a bad throat this morning.
0: He said
2: he was swallowing, feeling razor blades. He went to urgent care in San Antonio. San Antonio, hello. He got some prednisone shot up in there, and he was beautiful on the broadcast tonight.
0: Sounded
2: ESPN.
0: Good, yeah, sounded good on the broadcast.
1: So he really went to the ER?
2: Yeah.
1: Shouldn't he get one of those Cappy things?
2: So that was the amazing thing about Cappy.
0: Kit?
2: Cappy was literally reading during the live read today, and you can watch it on YouTube. You could see that Cappy's reading Sedano's symptoms and be like, oh, this is why you need the medical emergency kit. You know, Cappy, he's always selling. But there's no prednisone in there when you need the real stuff. Sedano.
0: What's the prednisone exactly again?
2: It's a steroid.
1: It's a steroid,
2: that'll help
1: yeah.
2: for your throat. You know, Sedano
1: he
2: got
1: gets
2: the
1: rid
2: shot.
1: Of all inflammation.
2: He gets the shot in the tuchus, you know?
0: Well, you guys know there was one day in my whole life that I didn't have my voice.
2: By the way, real quick, shout out in the YouTube chat. J9861 said, put on one of your hats, meaning all the different hats. I have a new one from our friends at Children's Hospital Los Angeles, which I'll be there. I was there today, and we'll be there doing Saturday morning at the Santa Monica Pier for their walk and play event. You're going to donate money? Go to ESPNLA.com, Trudell. And you too, Beto. Put in $5. We're going to match it. Use the code PLAY. We'll throw $10 in. Help the kids.
0: I'm going to do that.
2: You got healthy kids. You got healthy kids, Beto. What happens? Knock on wood. You need life-saving care.
0: It's a great call out.
2: You know, I almost died once. I wasn't at CHLA, but I went to Providence. Look at me working all the sponsors.
0: Well, this is part of what
1: Providence,
0: you do.
1: Where my daughter was born.
0: Oh, there you go.
2: Compassionate Care here in Southern California.
1: Right. Wait, can I do the Providence read? Because the NICU unit is torn.
2: What are you, like Kaplan?
1: Yeah, I'm
2: trying to take our endorsements?
1: Hey, you let me in on a show once a month, I'm going to start taking everything.
0: Make
1: sure you go to Northgate because you can get yourself your Team USA hat.
2: Look at this.
1: Or if you want to get your Mexico hat, Northgate's got all your FIFA World Cup merch.
2: Why? What do you think of Beto's new hairstyle? I'm really digging it.
0: I think
1: the summer flow.
0: So my 11-year-olds just started noticing their hair for the first time about 3 weeks ago. Riggs hasn't yet.
2: I said Riggs. That's the host in Cleveland. Riggs.
1: Oh, yeah,
0: Riggs is fine. Riggs is just letting it flow.
2: Oh, don't do that. Don't knock Riggs, baby.
0: No, Riggs just doesn't want to see. He's like, don't cut it. He wants to keep it long.
2: Okay.
0: So, you know, my compromise with him was like shoulder length. Okay, I don't want to longer than
1: he's
0: that.
1: There? Oh, he's a beach kid.
0: He's a beach kid. Yeah. But the twins,
1: that kid can't hang in Minnesota.
0: All of a sudden, they were like, they just started looking at their hair, and they asked my wife to take them to a specific barber to get a specific style. And now all of a sudden, she bought the hair product, and now they're putting in hair product.
1: Are they in middle school?
0: And then they're in fifth grade.
1: Oh,
0: that's what
1: they're about to go.
0: No, they're in middle school because it's with Hermosa. It's with the sixth to eighth graders too.
2: Really?
0: So they're in the fifth, and they're with all the older kids. And so now they're putting on hairspray at night. I'm like, guys, you don't do it before you go to bed.
1: Hey.
0: And then I'm like, wait, am I missing something? Should I have been putting hairspray in my hair at night?
2: I don't think that's good for your scalp.
0: Well, I didn't either. And so I told them not to.
2: I'm losing my hair, so what are you going
0: to do? I told them not to do it. But anyway, this is all the question.
1: You got teenagers right there.
0: Prednisone thing, I lost my voice on the eve before my wedding.
2: Some may say that was a sign, but you didn't take the sign, so you just kept going.
0: I mean,
2: I couldn't do the
0: speech. We did a boat cruise on Lake Minnetonka, same where the Vikings Love Boat incident happened, same company. And it was amazing. John Ireland was there. Billy Mack was there. And I literally could not speak. So my wife had to speak for me. And my voice did come back the next day, but I'm trying to remember. I did not go get a shot of some kind. Maybe if I had gotten you said it was prednisone.
2: Why
0: maybe
2: are you
0: that
2: saying prednisone like you've never heard of this? You're talking about an exotic drug.
1: I believe that Trudell's never heard of it.
2: You've never heard of prednisone?
0: I've never had it, and that's what I'm saying. Like,
2: by the way, look
0: at
2: the Dodgers, man.
0: Oh, I just saw that.
1: Right there is middle class people like Trudell don't go to
2: Kyle
1: the doctor
2: Tucker,
1: like that.
2: Kyle Tucker, 3-for-4 tonight?
1: Yeah.
2: He's actually earning that money tonight.
1: He's going to hate it tomorrow. Blue review. Ooh.
0: Yeah, he was 0-for-6 his last two games. We're talking about this. Shohei's gave up only two hits. He had two hits of his own. So the Dodgers are going to increase their run differential dominance over the Padres. Morales, how are you doing just in general? I feel like you're working too much.
2: I'm not working too much.
0: No. Okay.
2: I'm not going to complain about working too much.
0: Okay.
1: It's fun.
0: How's your health?
2: My health is amazing. My let's check in my heart rate right now.
0: Yeah, let's check it out.
2: A live heart rate.
0: Have you been?

0: Now,
1: have you
0: this
1: been
0: is
1: limiting
0: why we
1: your,
0: need a night show for your heart rate.
2: 58 BPM. That's
1: have you
2: pretty
1: been
2: good.
1: Limiting your salt consumption?
2: I don't need to as much as I used to because, so my heart failure, I don't know why we're doing this, but my heart failure was onset alcohol cardiomyopathy, which means it was caused by alcohol, not the heart. My heart is like brand new because of all the world-class medications. So when I was diagnosed with heart failure, my great cardiologist, Katie Cornella at Providence and St. Joseph's in Orange, she knew pretty on this was alcohol caused. But I was the edema, the weight gain, the fluid, those were all scares. Then obviously the strokes happened, the seizures. But she said, this is alcohol. So if you just never drink again and you take all your meds and you walk 6 miles, 7 miles a day in your recovery and check your blood pressure every day, then we did multiple scans to make sure there was no blockage in my arteries. I'm clean. So the heart is now in great shape. My blood pressure is incredible. And again, I don't have normal blood pressure. Like when I say normal, Sedano's blood pressure, he's not on any meds, is like 110 over 62. That's amazing for a normal human being. My blood pressure is lower than that, but I'm also on all these meds.
1: Blood pressure? What do I say?
2: Well, you're not going to find it on your watch.
1: It's not on the heart. The heart thing?
2: Your watch will not give you blood pressure. Your watch will give you BPM. I don't have my blood pressure machine. It's at East Central.
1: That's right. Because you need the height, the more fancy.
0: I'm one of those guys that have no idea what you guys just said.
2: So what you need to do, because Beto, how old are you now?
0: 47.
2: You should be taking your blood pressure twice a day.
0: No.
2: Yes.
0: I'm chill, bro. I'm
2: no,
0: good.
2: No, no.
0: I'm not
2: Guess
0: my stay.
2: What?
0: I'm yes. not my stay, Larry.
2: But it's not about that.
0: My physical
2: These
0: 2 months ago
2: up.
0: Said everything was right.
2: Did you get
0: there.
2: The hand in the wazoo?
0: No, because I had to wait for the Lakers. First of all, you know how hard it is to get a freaking appointment for that?
2: Well,
0: absolutely hard.
2: It's not hard for me because I had a lot of problems.
0: Well,
2: so now they just
0: if you don't
2: me.
0: Go to the ER, it's really hard.
1: But the better,
0: I'm getting it in August.
1: All right, so I had
0: to wait for the Lakers season to finish.
2: Can Trudell and I come when you got it? We'll keep you company.
0: See, that's why people get freaked
1: bro,
0: out. By
1: we,
0: you, bro,
1: no,
2: it's
1: no,
2: not
1: don't
2: freaky,
1: be,
2: man. It's just normal. It's
1: so
2: just
1: we
2: guys
1: had
2: being guys.
1: We had Montel.
0: No, it's not.
1: Listen
0: at night we can say this.
1: Listen
0: No, no means no, Chris.
1: Hold on, I'm gonna give you important information here. We had Montel Jordan on Lakers Talk 2 weeks ago.
0: Wait, the singer?
1: Yeah, Montel Jordan.
0: This is how we do it.
1: That's exactly
0: okay.
1: He's from South Central, right?
0: Yep.
1: Went to Pepperdine, then came out with his hits, etc. He's 6'8", by the way.
0: Yeah,
1: could have played in college. So Montel is a prostate cancer survivor.
0: Wow.
1: And so he, one of the things that he said after we talked Lakers for a while, we talked about him growing up Showtime Lakers, you just need to ask your doctor your normal physical for your PSA. It doesn't come up in your routine blood work, but if you ask for it, they will give it to you. That's the way that's a much better and more effective measure than actually getting the exam.
0: Yeah, two years ago I had to do the
1: ask for your PSA.
0: Sample. Yeah,
1: because
0: my brother died of cancer.
2: Oh, so you pooped in a box.
0: Yeah, 2 years ago I did
2: that's
0: that.
2: That's good.
0: But now they said after you're 45, they want you to do it. So that's what I'm going to do it in August.
1: I want you to stay on top of that. Because, my dad had prostate cancer back in the day.
0: Oh, no, it's a serious thing. No, it's just more, I don't know what blood pressure is. I don't know what
1: blood pressure.
0: Besides watching the pit, I don't know anything about medical terms, right? That's it. Like
1: Dr. Robbie?
0: Yo, I love Dr. Robbie.
1: Yeah.
2: So the really. Actually, why don't we do this now? We'll carry over the health conversation. Plus,
0: hey, we're going to have a World Cup conversation. Are you going to stick around for this?
1: And I guess I'm
2: here for a little bit.
1: And I tease Myles Garrett because I still want to see where you think the Rams are.
2: You guys
1: are
2: going until 10:20 tonight.
1: Where you
2: you're
1: think the Rams
2: gonna,
1: are.
2: You're not going to be done at 10.
1: In
0: why
1: the
0: not?
1: Community.
2: You got too much on the docket. We got more health conversation. We got Myles Garrett. Dodgers are going to win this.
0: They're going to take it over.
1: I mean, that's
2: well, that's
1: why
2: what he wanted, right?
0: This kid.
1: That's what I wanted.
2: Actually, you wanted me to be on top and take care of him.
0: You know what it is, though? Because you give everybody else the love, and you forget about us.
2: How do I forget about you? I'm here with you. Literally, I went back to East Central.
1: You
2: I
1: said
2: took
1: us.
2: A,
1: don't put me into that.
2: I took a nap at 5:30 just so I could come back and be here in the flesh with you. And I wasn't trying to be on the show. You're the one thirsty for the first two segments.
0: Thirsty.
2: Oh, where's Morales?
0: Thirsty.
2: Where's Morales?
1: Are you doing the teaser?
0: Thirsty.
1: Do the tease.
0: That's a hell of a tease right there. And he came back looking like Rocky.
2: Why was it planning to be on camera?
1: I don't think I've ever seen it with shorts on before either.
2: Well, and no
0: shorts?
2: Socks.
1: Yeah.
2: You
0: do
2: just
0: not have
2: Skechers, no socks.
0: Wait. Like he said in Sopranos, a Don doesn't wear shorts.
2: It's true. But I didn't come in here for the Don work. I came in here just to do your imaging, say hello, say hi to Rebecca, and make sure everything was flowing after NBA Finals Game 1.
0: We're doing this without a producer.
1: I wore shorts.
2: Oh,
1: well,
2: you
1: I
2: got
1: wore
2: a
1: straight.
2: Producer. You got Rebecca.
0: She's doing the wheels of steel.
2: She's doing both.
1: I wear
2: That's
1: shorts,
2: how talented she is.
1: I wear
2: she
1: shorts
2: is.
1: On TV
2: you,
1: today.
2: By the way, I've been dealing with Funchy. He's been helping out in the morning show.
0: I told you.
2: This kid doesn't sit still. This kid,
1: nah,
2: what
1: he
2: is
1: likes
2: he?
1: Him.
2: He's taking fuzz balls or something early in the morning. This guy can't sit still for more than 2 minutes.
1: He also, his cat wakes him up at 4 every morning, too. Do you know that?
2: I didn't know that.
1: Ask him about it. Yeah.
0: I can't believe that guy's married.
1: All right. All this and more coming up. I don't
2: in
1: know how
2: 3 minutes.
1: Possibly
2: Do you
1: want to
2: add that
1: out.
2: In 3 minutes from right now?
1: Yeah, in 3 minutes from right now. Thank you, Chris.
2: What, you got an IFB in? What do you got?
1: Well, I had taken it out for 1 second, but hang with us. It's a destination for LA sports evening with Trudell Battle and Chris Morales. Hang out. ESPN LA.
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16: This is how we do it.
1: Exactly.
16: This is how we do it.
1: Nobody's ever heard this song and been like, change it.
0: No, oh, come on. You got to jam to it.
1: Morales just did that tease, not realizing that he would actually be sitting in with us. We could have been like, welcome back here.
2: Oh, you wanted Ron DaVinci too?
1: Beto.
2: Come on, man.
1: And Chris Morales.
2: No. This is the last segment.
1: And me. Okay, this is the last segment for Morales. Are you going to take a second? Would it be, if you already took a nap, will you be able to sleep the same amount that you like would usually sleep if you took a long nap?
2: Probably not. But yeah. The dream of this was that I was going to go for a long walk after this, but now it's getting late in downtown L.A.
1: Oh, I was going to say
2: that. And I'm not like Cappy. I'm not scared at 7 p.m., but at 10 p.m., I'm probably not going to do 5 miles outside. If I'm lucky and I feel up to it when I leave here, I'll wrap things up. Maybe I'll do like a quick 2 miles on the treadmill and then go to sleep.
1: What do your steps end up being on a typical day? If you got to be like, what, 15K, like more?
2: Ideally 15K, but usually it's, 12 to 13K. But always every day, at least 10K.
1: Yeah. See, that's where I'm trying to get back to a 10K standard, Beto. I abandoned it for a little bit because I felt like if I have to pick between the two, I like to get a lift in.
0: Yeah.
1: But I've had this weird thing going on, so I've been a little more sore lately. So I've been trying to at least get back to the steps.
0: You're getting old, huh? Or is it your back?
1: It's something with my back and my shoulders, but blah, blah, blah. We
0: you have fusion in your back, right?
1: Yeah.
2: By the way,
0: everybody's a mess here.
2: Were you ever a member at the LA Athletic Club?
1: Yeah, you guys got me in back when I was doing Thompson & Trudell.
0: Really?
1: And yeah, so I went.
2: But I hear they have a new gym. I'm thinking of I'm trying to work my way back in there through the hookup that no longer exists. I texted Sliwa the other day, your friend Sliwa.
1: Yep.
2: If he still ever goes, he says no, but, maybe he could transfer his thing because I have nerve damage in the left arm from the strokes. I had 3 strokes. So it's hard for me to lift, but I'm finally getting back into it. But I'm lifting like weight that I lifted in junior high. It's kind of depressing. And that's as much as I can do just because of it really hurts. Yep. But I'm at least getting back into it.
1: You can do like bands and stuff.
2: Yeah, but I'm old school. Look at the Rocky shirt.
1: It doesn't feel
2: good. My uncle, the Italian Stallion, while I was 12 years old, he was racking up weights and making me bench press.
1: You want to work on those beach muscles.
0: You got the egg whites. Right? No, I mean
2: you got to mix eggs with egg whites. Yeah, that's the key.
0: What would Rocky have? The raw egg, right? The raw egg, and then put
2: those were the whole movies he did, the Italian Stallion.
1: Well, that made me think of Myles Garrett, because I wonder how many eggs that dude has eaten over the years, or if he's just naturally some kind. I mean, he's obviously a natural
2: freak. As a Vikings fan, you got to be depressed of what the Rams are doing, right? We know Berge's depressed as a Raiders fan, but come on.
1: I'll tell you this. I don't need other things and other teams to be depressed as a Vikings fan. It's just in there. Now, it's not as bad as like a current Raiders fan, right? Where the whole organization is just a disaster.
2: Yeah, but they're excited about the future right now.
1: Well, yes, but I'm saying
2: Brick is talking in Vegas every day.
1: Your boy, JT
0: my
1: the Brick.
0: My favorite Twitter follow is JT the Brick. Today,
2: I just gave him a retweet and a shout out because his Knicks won.
0: Oh, I thought you were going to retweet the one where he's in the pool.
2: I did that one.
1: And does he hate Cappy or vice versa?
0: No,
2: he hates me.
1: Oh, he hates you. Yeah. And Cappy is friendly with him.
2: Him and Cappy are friends.
1: That's right.
2: We all used to be friends. We all worked together. We all have the same mentor.
1: Okay.
2: In life, the great Andrew Ashwood, who RIP. But JT's, he's insane, but in kind of a fun way.
0: Yeah.
2: But sometimes it turns. Now, coming up on Friday, the morning show, we're live at SeaWorld. That will be the anniversary. The last time we were at SeaWorld was when him and I got into it with the orcas swimming behind us. And that's when he said, did you have me on the show to berate me?
1: Yeah, which is a part of the drop for the morning show.
2: Yeah, it's part of the open.
1: All right. So
2: morning show 7 a.m. tomorrow morning.
1: The two of you are good to ask about this because I've been here since 2008. I think I understand the scene pretty well, but it's still different from somebody like Beto, somebody like you, somebody like Geeter that actually has been here the whole time and really knows like kind of L.A. What is the current Rams level of fandom? How much does Myles Garrett impact that? How much were another Super Bowl? How close are they climbing a little bit, Beto, would you say, on Lakers-Dodgers?
0: Lakers-Dodgers, no. I think the Rams, I always go back to this. I stopped caring about football in elementary because the teams here sucked. Because I didn't know any better, right? So the Rams and Raiders did not get shown when I was a kid because they would not sell out. Georgia Frontieri was trying to move. The Raiders were trying to move it. So they didn't sell out home games. So you'd only see them on the road, and they would show on the road, and they would lose. So the only times you really saw the Rams and Anaheim was Monday Night Football playing against the Niners, and it was Jerry Rice and Joe Montana and beating them up. I never saw a good Rams team. So my friends who are hardcore Rams fans were because their family stayed Rams fans. So when they went to St. Louis, I'm like, wait, how are you going to leave L.A. and me still root for you? Now, a good friend of mine, Henry Ramirez, stuck with them. My boy Roz was stuck with them. Everybody else, my generation, are Packers fans, Dolphin fans, Patriots fans,
1: Eagles fans. Why would you
0: choose
1: the Packers?
0: Because they would show them on TV here.
2: Yeah.
0: Because when
2: you got to understand the old days.
0: Remember, Trudell, when you're
1: the ugliest uniforms in sports.
0: No, Trudell, when you were in...
1: From a terrible state.
0: You learned this. When you came to L.A., they had a 10 o'clock game and a 1 o'clock game. And they would show the Packers. And they were good. So when you're 11, 12 years old, and you don't have a team to root for.
2: They were in the Super Bowl. Brett Favre was gunslinging.
0: There's
2: all
0: a generation
2: over the
0: place. Of all Cowboys. Rodgers, the 90s Cowboys were on our TV every single
1: Sunday.
0: Well,
1: the Cowboys, I get. Like, not only do they win multiple championships, but they were the, you know, they're the glamour franchise. They're the Yankees. They're the Lakers.
0: Think about your boys right now, Trudell. Think about the elementary boys. They're fifth grade. They're fixing their hair. They got some mousse. We'll get some Suavecito to them. Imagine them having.
2: Yeah, they should use Suavecito.
0: Imagine them having no football in L.A. and every Sunday they're showing a Packer game, right?
1: Trust me, I get it.
0: That's it.
1: I get it.
0: So when the Rams came back, remember they weren't that good, Jeff Fisher.
1: Right.
0: And then they started winning. They win the Super Bowl. It was great. There's an excitement about the Rams, which is good because you see Les Snead and Kroenke going all in, which is what a Dodger team does, is what a Laker team does. They go and they spend the money. They go and they reinvest into their players, and that's fantastic. Love Jared Verse, a beast, a monster, but he ain't Myles Garrett. Now you get Myles Garrett in here, wow. So now you're going Super Bowl. You have to be here. You're going to host the Super Bowl this year. So they're in excitement, yeah, but it's still – Lakers, Dodgers, and then football. Because everybody here has a team, like your Vikings. Or Raider fans who don't need a city. They're just a nation, and they're all over the place yelling, Raiders, and we're going to be the best ever, even though they know they're going to go 4-13. Right? It doesn't matter, because you still have the generation that you have to break down.
1: And it's also just, Chris, it's just so much easier to follow the NFL. Not just the limited amount of games, but it's once a week. You're usually off the
2: weekend.
1: It's
2: no longer once a week, really, anymore. Yeah. Are you talking about your team? Yeah.
1: Your team's once
2: a week. But it's on every night. Now.
1: Yeah, right. But it's like, but to follow your team is not hard. Like, having moved here, I could not keep following the Minnesota Twins. I just couldn't do it.
0: No.
1: Now, especially with the Dodgers as an alternative where I can go to games for free. Shout out to Spectrum Sportsnet. Like, it's just it's a different thing, but I can I watch? Why would I kind of change my lifelong fandom over to one of the LA teams when I can just watch the Vikings every week?
0: Yeah.
1: Now they could be my second team, my third team maybe, and that's kind of what I've told the boys. I'm like, look, you are from Los Angeles. I get that I've forced the Vikings on you, but you have every right to pick the Rams, to pick the Chargers. What you can't do is pick both.
0: So your boys, they go Rams or Chargers?
1: They're still flirting with both as a second team. Now if you ask them, they would tell you their favorite team is the Vikings. Now,
0: good.
1: Good job, Dad. Yes, but also I want them to feel the freedom to fully embrace the Rams or the Chargers as Angelinos. But it's not in the same. It's not the birthright in the same way that the Lakers and the Dodgers are. Where it's like, no, you better.
0: But that's where football is beautiful like that, because it's a family thing. It's a generational thing. Where my dad was a Raider fan, I'm going to be a Raider fan. My kids are going to be a Raider fan. That's where football, baseball, basketball, you can kind of go away, different kind of things. Because there was kids like my son who's now 21. When he was younger, it was like,
1: you're 21 now.
0: Yeah, Mateo's old. I had a beer with him the other
1: day.
0: We went to Taco Nazo. I ordered a michelada. He's like, maybe I got two, and I'm like, oh, you're right. Let's go. No problem. Yeah, he's old. Time flies, Trudell. But
1: wait, just pause on that for a second.
0: Yes.
1: I can't wrap my brain around like what my kids would be like after a drink. Because I don't know if I've ever really had a drink around you.
2: I've never really had a lot of drinks around you back in the day.
0: No, because Trudell's not a bar guy. Trudell wasn't hanging out.
2: Yeah, but we had meals. I was drinking.
1: But like, I'm kind of a bar, have one, and then leave. Yeah, like I'm a happy.
0: You're fun.
1: I loosen up more, right? Morales would probably like me more. In fact, he's probably going to try to find a way to have me drink before shows. But I'm like, how do you with your kid? You know, how do you? You know what I'm saying, Brett? From a personality standpoint, is that weird?
0: No, because
1: or is it fun?
0: Well, I did the thing where his first drink, we were at the Eiffel Tower, and I bought him champagne, and I'm like, bro, here you go. He's like, we just got done with eighth grade. I'm like, here, have some champagne. And he's like, I was like, dude, if you're going to have your first drink ever, why not have a cool story behind it? So we're at the Eiffel Tower. I bought the $18 champagne. And then in Florence, they poured him wine, because in Europe, it's different, right?
1: Yeah,
0: but I was never, growing up around it, I've never been like, no, don't do this. It's more like, okay, here, you're going to go to college. He's not really a drinker. He's not really a party. He's more about basketball. But like, here, liquor before beer. Right? All the little things. Don't drink anything that's blue. Don't drink anything green. No Incredible Hulks. No Long Islands. Like, get one drink and drink it for the night, and that's it. So he's been good about it, but he's not like a drunk or anything like that. But it's like, if he was, it'd be a different story. But then again, you got to figure it out on your own.
1: Morales, when was your first drink?
0: Don't ask.
2: 13. First drink was 13.
0: Yeah. At a quinceañera, probably.
1: Do you remember what it was? Was it like, Captain Morgan or something?
2: It was Heineken, actually.
1: Okay.
0: Yeah. Dude, see, Trudell, when you were Mexican like me, sometimes your dad comes home from work and he's like, hey, when I said rest, so you go to the fridge, you get him a Budweiser red can, and you hand your dad a beer.
2: Yeah, technically.
0: And you take the first sip.
1: Butt
0: you
1: heavy?
0: Take the first sip. Yeah, butt heavy.
1: Oh, wait, so you take the first sip when he's not looking?
0: No. You take the first sip and then you give it to your dad.
2: When I was a little boy, my grandfather, who passed away when I was 8 years old, I remember, like, when I was seven, him, like, holding a Budweiser can. He's the Italian side of the family. And he let me have, like, a little sip. And then my mom freaked out.
1: Were you like, this is gross?
2: I don't remember at the time. Yeah. But I remember, like, sitting on his lap. And that's why I always, like, butt heavy as I grew older.
1: Oh, that's funny. You kind of put that. Yeah, I mean, that was not how it was in my family. My parents were pretty much like, this is not something you do. But I got scared straight because when I was in eighth grade, the senior captain of the soccer team got busted with DUI.
0: Oh, wow.
1: And he lost his scholarship that was going to go play at another university. He was just kind of like a big, you know, it was a small town. So it was kind of a big thing. And that was my sort of, okay, that's not going to be me. I'm waiting until I get to college. And so I would just go to the parties with my friends and I would be the one that would answer the door when the cop came. Be like, nothing's going on here, sir. Everything's fine.
0: You're a good guy.
1: And then by the time I actually did try in college, I was like, oh, this is it. This is what I thought was like such a huge deal.
0: Yeah.
1: And
2: did you see Funchy Lava is in the YouTube chat?
0: Funchy's a dedicated.
2: Talking about how he's in bed snuggling with his pets as I watch this show. I love Funchy.
1: Hey, Funchy, so that means you're listening. I want to know what time you think your cat's going to wake you up today. All right? And I also want to know why can't you train your cat? Why can't you not respond to your cat so that they don't keep jumping on you at 4 a.m?
2: Wait, take a time out. Are you not looking at the clock?
0: Oh, like we know what the clock is.
1: I just instinctively go back into beta mode when you were in the room.
2: 15:30, 45.
1: I was trying to remember. I thought my clock remembrance was 12:27:42:56.
2: Don't worry about that. You mean you could do either one of those works? How about that? But I do know this: you should take a timeout now.
0: Well, the Dodgers got bases loaded tonight.
2: Do you want to stay here then?
0: Pockets with the bases loaded, up 7-0.
2: Yeah, we'll stay here then for a moment.
1: I mean, 3-2. I don't think this pitch or this. Well, okay, fine. It's 3-2. But it seems like they're in pretty good shape in this game, no matter what happens.
0: Yeah, but if he hits a grand slam while we're on the air,
1: well, then they're going to win 11-0 instead of 7-0, right? But all right, Pat, I'll do the play-by-play.
0: Pajas strikes out. Go to break.
1: That was very anticlimactic, but I'm glad Funchy at least got to hear that. All right, it is Destination for LA Sports. Trudell and Bedouin tonight with our special guest, Chris Morales. A couple things to tie the knot on coming up, and we haven't talked much Lakers. I got a couple Laker things for you, Beto. I want to
0: get them
1: around
0: in the World Cup.
1: Well, we're 100% doing the World Cup. Okay, I just didn't know. I don't know if Morales.
0: I'm just
1: be
0: trying to
1: that.
0: Avoid. Is this LeBron's last year? What do we do here?
1: We don't need to do that again.
0: Hope and fear.
2: Hope right. and fear, Trudell. You remember that from the great Mike Thompson?
1: I love Mike Thompson. 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
0: When you talk about Tariq Skubal, you immediately go Don. When you talk about Giannis, you immediately go Lakers. When you talk about a guy like Myles Garrett, the first name that comes to mind is Rams. I'll tell you one thing, though. When you think about Myles Garrett, the rumors began, George, last basketball season when Myles Garrett showed up in the ESPN LA suite.
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0: People started circulating it around. 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
0: 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Yeah,
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5: All right, a couple more segments for you on this beautiful Wednesday evening in Los Angeles. We followed up Game 1 of the NBA Finals, and that had me thinking about a couple of Laker items.
6: What was the final score anyways?
5: The final score...
6: 105-95, right?
5: 105-95. It was 29-19 in the fourth quarter where the Knicks did most of their damage. They fell down by 14 in the third quarter before going on a big run. Jalen Brunson, despite an injury scare early in the game, really heated up late and ended up with 30 points on...
6: He finished with 30?
5: A healthy 31 field goal attempts, certainly. But yes, he did finish with the third spot.
6: Good.
5: So we're also going to get to the World Cup, which I am very excited about. Beto knows this, but soccer is certainly a passion of mine. And Beto,
6: well, you were a collegiate athlete. Wow, Trudell, before we go to the World Cup.
5: Yes.
6: All right, I know you don't know much about spreads or anything like that, right? You don't pay attention to the odds. Game 2 odds in San Antonio. What do you think it's going to be?
5: Okay, so game 1 you said was Spurs 4.5?
6: Yes.
5: Which I thought was way generous. I think they're still going to favor the Spurs, just thinking that they lost and they'll be desperate to come back. Mm-hmm. But I bet they'll have it tighter. I bet it'll be Spurs by 2.
6: DraftKings Network right now has them as the Spurs a 5.5-point favorite.
5: Okay, so they're really banking on the
6: Wemby comeback,
5: The comeback and just traditionally, I get it, because traditionally how playoff series goes, if the team is any good, and the Spurs are very good, that you cannot lose. Like, the series is over if you lose the second game. So I get them, I should have come around to that. So I get them giving them a little bit more space in that one. Now, again, I am not the person to talk to about betting, certainly on the NBA. I'm not allowed to, but
6: yeah, I just want to give you the thought of where it's at. What Vegas?
5: No, but
6: is thinking.
5: But I'll tell you what I think the score is going to be. I mean, I think these are two separate arguments. Like, in terms of how close how close could the Knicks keep it, and could the Knicks steal game two? I think the Knicks have true and real ways to score on the Spurs in ways that the OKC Thunder did not. Now, the Thunder would have had an easier time if J-Dub were healthy, if A.J. Mitchell were healthy. Both of them missed almost the entire series. But you can't just zero in on Brunson anymore now that they've unlocked Karl-Anthony Towns. And
6: Cat.
5: The way that Cat plays out of the high post now, the hub actions that they run through him, the dribble handoff stuff, like they have their offense really clicks. And you just, they know how to move Wemby around a little bit. They know how to attack Wemby. So I do not see this being a blowout. But I guess five, it makes sense. I mean, the Vegas people know.
6: What was your prediction before the series started?
5: I had Knicks in six.
6: Ooh.
5: And I was, a lot of that, as we talked about earlier in the show, Beto, some of that was me as just kind of NBA fan, NBA heart, and some of it was

0: was I just there's a certain way that the Knicks play and that the Knicks understand each other, and there's a certain level of IQ. I think that they can capitalize on the young Spurs in a way that OKC wasn't able to, because OKC is also young, and OKC was the team that they were desperate to beat. I don't think they're desperate to beat the Knicks. Now they're trying to tell themselves they are, especially as they go into game two, but I just think that's kind of a different thing. So
1: What about your old friend? How much of a factor is he in this? Your
0: my old
1: old friend
0: friend.
1: who's with the Knicks.
0: Which one?
1: Not Josh Hart. He wears glasses.
0: I mean, oh, I mean,
1: Mike Brown.
0: Mike Brown. So I got to give Mike Brown some credit.
1: Right?
0: I
1: The
0: thought
1: resiliency from him?
0: Mike Brown did not have a great Lakers coaching
1: No.
0: tenure. And I think there were some stops after that that also didn't go great. But he did do a nice job of at least turning Sacramento from a disaster into a credible team. And then they got rid of him,
1: Yeah.
0: which I don't think they realized their roster wasn't very good. And I think there's a certain part of Mike Brown, like back when he was with the Lakers, he just doesn't command the same type of respect as some other leaders I had seen. Redick is a good example. He's just a very self-assured, confident individual who port, like no matter what you ask him about, he's going to give you an answer that's serious, and you're like, okay,
1: Yeah.
0: that guy's smart. I know. And Mike Brown is just very like goofy in
1: Yeah.
0: some ways, very
1: Very
0: nice,
1: very
0: but just
1: goofy.
0: goofy and kind of his press conference. And I'm like, I think
1: Little joke at this, little joke at that.
0: so when he gets up in front of the players, right? I think that there can be some, I think for a while, right? It can be harder to get that full buy-in. But clearly
1: Guys can roll their eyes at him.
0: he's done something and he's unlocked something. And the way that they're playing, it's just simply better than what they were doing last year. So I got to give him credit.
1: Mike
0: Got
1: Brown,
0: to.
1: it's always, wait, why is he at the Knicks? When they hired him,
0: Yeah,
1: right?
0: because
1: Like,
0: they interviewed like half the league,
1: yes.
0: and
1: And how many people said no?
0: they asked half the league's teams for permission to speak to their
1: Yeah.
0: coaches. They all said no. And so but they were so sure that Tibbs wasn't the guy. And I think at this
1: They
0: point,
1: went
0: like,
1: the opposite of Tibbs with Mike Brown.
0: kind of, yeah. And the Knicks decision makers, got to give them some credit too. They've made the right moves. Now, like the Brunson move was obviously brilliant. I think that it helped some that they got his dad first. That reminds me of like how AAU teams sometimes do it, right? Or college teams would do
1: College
0: it.
1: teams do it,
0: Or,
1: yeah, a
0: hey,
1: lot.
0: we're going to hire your dad as the assistant coach, quote unquote. And then you come here and it's like, that's part of it. But still, they recognized that he was better than what Mark Cuban just let him walk for, which was not a smart move
1: Yeah.
0: by Mark Cuban and the Mavs.
1: Like, I'm looking at
0: And
1: Mike
0: then,
1: Brown, I'm like, damn, this guy, remember, he was with the Spurs way back in the beginning of his career as an assistant. I think he started off as a video guy with him, if I'm not
0: way
1: mistaken.
0: back in the day.
1: But yet he went to the Cavs, he went to San Antonio, I mean, with the Lakers in Sacramento. And you look at Mitch Johnson, who come up with the Spurs as a video guy, worked his way up through the Pop tree. I kept thinking, if this is going to be a matchup between head coaches, and you really don't think about it, this is more about on the court. It's not going to be the one coach has the experience over the other. It's what is Brunson going to do, and how are they going to neutralize Wemby? And the Dodgers win tonight. Seventh shutout
0: Yep.
1: this win.
0: Dodgers win, by the way. They continue to increase their league best run differential, which I do think is a
1: You
0: stat
1: love
0: that
1: that.
0: matters. So just to round out this convo about the Knicks, and then we'll hit the World Cup after we take a break and come back. They made some super unheralded moves at the time that have proven to be smarter and smarter as the time goes on. One, they get Josh Hart essentially for his first round pick. Josh Hart's an awesome player. He's the closest to like what the Lakers had in Marcus Smart this year. But younger, right? More athletic, and he's just a guy. He's just a winner, dude. He just makes winning plays. He had 15 rebounds in 26 minutes tonight.
1: Crazy.
0: Only two of them were on the offensive glass, so he was really cleaning the defensive glass and helping fly in when Wemby was kind of occupying Cat. He had six assists. He had four steals, plus 22, while only scoring 3 points. That is a Marcus Smart type line. Like that was the stuff that Marcus Smart was doing in the Houston series when the Lakers played over their heads and won.
1: You know what I really like on that team?
0: OG
1: Wichita,
0: Anunoby?
1: no,
0: Oh.
1: Wichita State's own Landry Shamet.
0: Shamet. Hey, Shamet
1: I
0: has
1: love
0: found
1: that
0: it.
1: guy.
0: He's found it.
1: I love that
0: Shamet,
1: guy.
0: 3 for 6 from three, 5 for 9 from the field overall. He was actually minus 10, oddly, in his minutes, but he did his job for the most part. The other player I want to mention, though, another great trade. You remember what went out to get OG Anunoby, who is the absolute peak of a 3-and-D wing? He is as good as you can get at that spot where he can basically defend 1 through 5. He's going to hit threes. He can dribble. He can attack a closeout and finish at the rim. So they traded RJ Barrett and Emmanuel Quickley. I mean, come on. Like that. Barrett actually has been good in Toronto. Quickley's been mostly injured, but to me, he's a six-man scoring
1: hard
0: type
1: to figure
0: at best.
1: Him out.
0: And I just like OG is a team that literally every team in the NBA would love to have. Kind of guy that you have to have. He's like not quite Kawhi, but like, because Kawhi dominates the basketball more, he takes more shots, he's better with his handle, but like he's the body type of a Kawhi. Versatile defensively, does not need usage on offense. He is awesome, and he's a big reason why the Knicks have a chance to win this series now.
1: And the Knicks cleaned up their front office. A few years ago, they hired Leon Rose, former agent.
0: Worldwide West.
1: Worldwide West, and they have a Gerson Rosas, who used to be with the Timberwolves, in the front office. And they got the stability in the front office, and they gave him the support, and they led Leon Rose, do what he wants to do. Because he was CAA. He was a big-time agent in CAA.
0: He was like one of the top two or
1: he was one
0: agents.
1: Of the top guys up there. Kind of like how, you know, Rob Pelinka was a big-time agent too. So you're looking around, you're like, huh, it can be done where you get the agent to become the front office and they clean it up, see what's going on. So the Knicks are fun. It's a fun team to root for. It's not like they have the villains where you're like, oh, no, them.
0: No, I enjoy the Knicks. I'm rooting for them to win, and it'll be their first title if they were to win.
1: The only reason I don't want the Knicks to win, as Sedona posted it, is all the Stephen A. content about the Knicks.
0: Forget Stephen A. It's too early.
1: It's everywhere.
0: I don't want the Spurs to already notch one. Like, what Wemby's going to be. Dude, Harper is so good. He's 20. All right. He had 16 points off the bench and 8 rebounds in 27 minutes.
1: Filipino!
0: He's a monster. All right. We only have one segment left, and I promise we're going to get to it. It's the World Cup. I've got all the World Cup takes. Okay. I am going to watch every game.
1: Good.
0: You will not be. I will call into every damn ESPN show just to talk World Cup.
1: Just need to know who to bet on.
0: And I will tell you coming up next. All right. It's Destination for LA Sports. He's Beto. I'm Mike Trudell, ESPN LA.
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0: I'm in the chat. You should be too. Mike Trudell, Beto Duran with you. 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Now, back to L.A. 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
1: All right, that's us, Beto and Trudell. Woo. Now, apparently, we besmirched Greg Bergman inaccurately. He claims not to be a Tucker hater. I have never heard him hate on Kyle Tucker, but you kind of implied that he was.
2: Bergman says, I did not. It's Marcus and Travis who hate on Tucker.
1: Okay. All right. Well, let Bergman know that the record has been set straight. Beto, we have like 3 minutes for you to fire World Cup questions at me.
2: So I was at Northgate, Mercado Northgate in Costa Mesa today. Dos Encantes is June 25th. We're having a watch party for USA against Turkey. And Tim was down there with us. And I told Jonathan, who's working with us tonight, to pull up the graphic of what FIFA is going to have for us as the games are going to be here in Canada, United States, and in Mexico. So I'm going to put on my Mexico hat right now, Bergman.
1: Okay.
2: Group A is Mexico, South Africa, Korea, and Czechia.
1: Czechia.
2: Are the green, white, and red coming out? Is three coming out of that?
1: Yeah, they should. Like, that's the easiest group in the entire World Cup. So Mexico definitely got hooked up. Like, South Korea is good, not great.
2: Okay.
1: Czechia is not even really good. Like, they're okay. And South Africa stinks.
2: All right, so Mexico is going to advance.
1: It would be a super big... Oh, here's the thing with this World Cup, though. We expanded to 48 teams.
2: Yes.
1: All right, which means that almost in every group, there are going to be two favorites that should come out, which includes the USA, by the way.
2: All right, all right.
1: And like in past World Cups, sometimes it's not easy to get out of the group. You could get a group of death. There isn't really a group of death. Like the next round is going to be awesome, but the group stage itself, like if El Tri does not advance, it will be a massive disappointment.
2: All right, Left on Base, who hates me, says, I love how Beto couldn't pronounce Czechia. Fool, I never even saw it before. I didn't even know about Czechia.
1: Yeah, formerly Czech Republic, right?
2: Okay, so,
1: yeah.
2: Is it?
1: Yeah, that's Czechia.
2: I ain't taking AP history. I don't know where about this.
1: It's kind of like Turkey. You know, we used to say Turkey, now it's like Turkey.
2: Yeah, right.
1: So a couple of the countries have sort of changed. You know,
2: and the 55 Charger. Watered down World Cup by having 48 countries. Man, just who cares? Just enjoy the freaking game.
1: No, he's right, though.
2: Like, no, he's not right.
1: He is, because the groups, it's taken out some drama out of the group stage until one of those favorite teams blows their first game. And by the way, what happened last World Cup? Argentina, the eventual winner, Messi, they lost to Saudi freaking Arabia. They hit the post 18 times, right? They missed a penalty. Like, it was just and then they go on to just march through the rest of the World Cup and win it. So all it's going to take is El Tri to, like, draw their first game, or the USA to not beat Paraguay, or England and Croatia to somehow, you know, mess up against Panama. Then the drama will come, right? So, like, because the pressure to advance when the teams are not basically seen as good competition in the bracket, that's where the drama is going to come from. It's not going to come from like, oh, this team is just not as good as the team they beat.
2: What does it matter? Mexico's going to lose the next round anyways.
1: Probably. I mean, they're not
2: I've
1: that
2: learned
1: good.
2: Not to put expectations.
1: They're not
2: All
1: that
2: right,
1: good.
2: USA hat comes on.
1: Yep.
2: USA.
1: Australia, Turkey A, Paraguay.
2: Turkey A?
1: Yeah, that's what you say now.
2: All right.
1: Turkey A.
2: And Paraguay.
1: Paraguay.
2: That's Group D.
1: Paraguay.
2: USA coming out of it?
1: USA is the best team in the group, but none of those teams are terrible. So they still have to play well. Talent-wise, though, they have more players playing at higher levels than ever before. The whole national team plays in either Italy, England, or Germany, basically. So Team USA is good, but like Mexico, they probably get to the next round, and then they lose to the Netherlands or Brazil or Argentina or Belgium or England or Portugal or whatever.
2: All right, who are the top two favorites?
1: France and Spain, with Brazil right there.
2: France, España, and Brazil.
1: All right, hey, we got to go.
2: Bye.
1: Thank you for hanging out. It's been a great time. Yes, been LA.
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11: Road 105.95. I'm Q Myers. Jalen Brunson led the way for New York. 30 points. Most of his damage came in the end of the third quarter and the fourth when it mattered the most. Wemby for San Antonio had 26 points, but 12 of them came from the free throw line. Did not shoot well from the floor, 6 for 21, 2 for 9 from three-point land, and had 6 turnovers on the night. As a matter of fact, neither team shot well from three-point land. San Antonio was 11 for 43, while the Knicks were 11 for 36. Game 2 comes up Friday night, 8:30 Eastern time on ESPN Radio. In the NFL, 10-time Pro Bowl quarterback Russell Wilson confirmed on Wednesday in a video posted to social media that he's retiring from the NFL to take a job with CBS Sports. This announcement came 2 days after the news broke that he was finalizing a deal to become an analyst on CBS Sunday NFL pregame show. He spent the first 10 seasons in Seattle after they drafted him in 2012, played a total of 14 seasons, but won a Super Bowl in Seattle back in 2013. And the Santa Clara County District Attorney's Office has issued a warrant for the arrest of 49ers wide receiver Brandon Ayuk on a misdemeanor charge of speeding. The warrant is in reference to a video Ayuk posted to YouTube in December in which he appeared to tape himself from the driver's seat going well over the posted 40 miles per hour speed limit on a road that runs right past Levi's Stadium. The DA's office confirmed that to ESPN on Wednesday. For more scores and analysis, check out ESPN.com and the all-new ESPN app. Coming up, more reaction to NBA Finals Game Number 1 on Game Night with Emmett Golden and me, Q Myers, here on ESPN Radio on the all-new ESPN app.
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14: 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Bridges feeds Brunson. Three. Yes! Right in front of the Spurs bench to give the Knicks the lead.

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13: Shannon now dribbling four to shoot. Pass to Hart. Topside three. Closing out Wemby. Ricochets in and out. Another offensive rebound and stick back. Karl Anthony Towns and the foul.
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15: 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He's Emmett Golden. I'm Q Myers. 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That is presented by Gusto. Joining us now on the phone lines is our guy, George Sedano, who was working the sidelines for us during the game. And, George, thanks so much for your time. I appreciate you. I saw that you caught up with the Big Cat, Karl Anthony Towns, right after the game. What was the key to his aggressiveness, his mentality going into tonight's game?
16: Well, he met him with physicality right away. Like, and he did not back down. He was the initiator the entire time. And that's how you have to do it with Wembanyama. If you recall back to the not only the OKC series, but the Minnesota series, their bigs were initially in that series putting the physicality onto Wemby, and he would have to kind of figure out how to manipulate that. I also think that the Spurs also had a tactical disadvantage by allowing Wemby to be the guy to create off the top and try to go downhill. He turned over the ball a ton of times in that scenario. So I feel like that was on the Spurs, but down low, they met him with

0: Two hits, struck out six, lowers his ERA to 0.74. He's allowed one earned run in 24 innings during a four-game win streak. Major League Baseball Commissioner Rob Manfred happened to be a junior lawyer on the owner's bargaining team in 1994, the last time the owners formally proposed a salary cap, until last week when they countered the initial proposal from the Players Union with a sweeping overhaul of baseball's economic structure that included a hard deck for a minimum salary but also a salary cap. The Players Union has long opposed any salary cap. The current CBA expires in December. If there's no new deal, owners are expected to lock out the players. Wednesday, Commissioner Rob Manfred admitting he's worried that'll happen.
1: Yeah, I'm not going to speculate about work stoppages. I think that the proposal we've made is grounds for constructive dialogue about back and forth with the MLBPA about how we can address the number one concern of our fans, and that is a lack of competitive balance in the game. You know, look, we're going to get back to the table, and I hope have productive conversations about the things that are out there already and complete the process. I mean, there's a lot of topics we haven't even started on yet. So, but, you know, I'm anxious to get back in the room.
0: The work stoppage in the mid-90s saw baseball lose 948 regular season games and the entire 1994 postseason. One away from a championship. That's next. SportsCenter All Night continues. It's ESPN Radio.
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12: 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ESPN. And the first one is the most important. 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
1: 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In Oklahoma City, Texas takes the opener of the best of three at the Women's College World Series. Game two coming up tonight. ESPN analysts Haley McClenney and Tori Vidalis.
2: What has to happen for them to win this thing in two?
3: Well, I think, again, scoring early is going to be the key. I talked about that before the game. It's going to be just as important in the second game because look at the way Tech, like, just kind of shut down. It almost felt like the game was over early in the game. But it's really easy to feel that way when a team puts five spot up on you and you know you have a lot of ground to make up.
2: And when you pull one of your two of your star pitchers, right?
4: Yeah, I mean, Texas clearly had a game plan coming into this and executed it flawlessly. I mean, they jumped out early. Teagan was great. Yes, she got beat at times. She used the off-speed a little bit more than I thought she would tonight, but I think, Tori, there's a good chance we see Citlali Gutierrez tomorrow because of the matchup. Tech hits up so well. You saw it with Mia Williams. You saw it with Maya Davis. Citlali's going to keep the ball down in the zone, so could potentially see her tomorrow and then Teagan to come in and close the door.
3: If they do jump out early, take that lead, I think Citlali can get them to a place where they can bring Teagan in to shut the door.
2: That's not the elephant in the room question, what Texas is going to do from a pitching standpoint. The big question is, what is Texas Tech going to do from a pitching standpoint? We saw Terry very briefly today. Nyjah for 1 1/3. She gave up 2 hits and 1 run. Neither of them really had their stuff. At the same time, Texas didn't see very much of either of them.
1: Texas Tech, Texas, game two. Must win for the Red Raiders. We'll see it on ESPN Thursday night. Back to baseball. Angels, Rockies.
5: There goes Meckler in the pitch. This is lifted high in the air. This ball's hit well out into left field, and this ball is out of here. Grissom with a two-run shot. That's his fourth home run of the season, and the Angels add on. It's now 8-1.
1: 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Angels an 11-4 win over the Rockies. Angels improve to 24-39. Still baseball's worst record, albeit tied with the Rockies at 24-39. Cardinals a 5-3 win over the Rangers. Astros an 11-9 win over the Pirates. 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
0: Number 5.
1: Christopher Sanchez with 7 more quality innings for the Phillies, but he does allow a run, so his scoreless streak ends at 50 2/3. But the Phillies do back him with offense. 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
7: And the pitch. Swung on, hit well, right center field, up the outing. Going back is Bowen to the wall, and it is gone. Kyle Schwarber with number 23 into the lower seats in right center. Second homer of the inning for the Phillies off Jason Adam. And the Phillies now lead it 3-1.
0: Number 4.
1: Yankee starter Gerrit Cole has not allowed a run in 2 starts this season, but Wednesday, he allows 3 homers. Tom Hamilton, WTAM.
5: Anyway, 3-2 Cleveland, 6th inning. Ramirez with a high drive, deep right field, down the line. If it stays fair, it is gone. Right down the right field foul line. Jose Ramirez with his 3rd career home run off Gerrit Cole. Cleveland with 3 home runs tonight.
0: Number 3.
1: Braves with win number 42 on the season, going deep in the process against Toronto. 680 the fan.
8: 1-1. Swung on, rattled deep to left field, down towards the pole, and it's gone! A 3-run homer by Ozzie Albies as he reared back and burned it down the left field line. Braves with a commanding lead here in the bottom of the 7th inning, leading 7-2.
0: Number 2.
1: Astros went to the 8th, trailing the Pirates. The game changed with a 6-run frame for Houston. KBME, 790 AM.
5: 1-2. That's hit sharply down the right field line. A base hit for Cam Smith. Around 3rd, Walker. He scores the go-ahead run. Paredes gets in the wave around third. He's coming home. The relay to the plate, not nearly in time. Parada scores standing up. Here goes the third. Astros lead it. 11-9.
0: Number one.
1: On Tuesday, Golden Knights steal game one of the finals on the road. Wednesday, the Knicks do likewise in San Antonio.
9: The Knicks fans who made their way to South Texas will celebrate. We had a prize fight of a game one. Back and forth we went. The Knicks land the first haymaker and take game one. Knicks 105, Spurs 95 to go up 1-0.
1: Spurs losing at home in game one. The reaction from Spurs coach Mitch Johnson?
10: Yeah, no different. We played a game. We didn't get the outcome we wanted. There'll be a lot of feedback from the film and breaking this down that will lead to game two, and hopefully we use that information and tools and guidance to come out and be better that game.
1: Game two on Friday. Knicks winning streak continues. As for a streak that ends, that's next. SportsCenter All Night continues. It's ESPN Radio.
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7: And a pitch. Swung on, hit well, right center field, up the alley. Going back is Bowen to the wall, and it is gone.
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1: 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Teams in their respective finals with impressive win streaks. Vegas taking game one on the road Tuesday in the Stanley Cup Final, their seventh consecutive win. Wednesday, Knicks putting an 11-game win streak on the line on the road in San Antonio for game one of the NBA Finals. Picking up in the fourth quarter, Knicks rallying from a 14-point deficit. Game tied at 86 midway through the quarter. 7.5 minutes to go. Cue Jalen Brunson.
24: And there's one man on the New York Knicks. They call him Captain Clutch. And he's the one guy you want on your side coming down the stretch of a ball game like this.
7: Jalen Brunson is back on the floor. Brunson with it. Harassed by Castle. Spins to the lane. Left-hand float. Yes! Captain Clutch getting them started. Here's Brunson. Brunson driving in traffic. Left-hand hits again! Jalen Brunson taking over in the fourth quarter. Knicks fans dancing in San Antonio.
0: Your Lakers.
7: The lead is six.
0: Your season.
7: Brown's got it.
24: Brunson.
1: Eight straight from Brunson, putting the Knicks in front by eight. Spurs weren't done, though, on their home court.
7: Wemby's going to rise for three and hits a big one with 4:49 to go. Timeout, New York. Wemby with the triple to get San Antonio back within five. Wemby will give it up. Castle back to Victor on the left angle. Tries to hand it off Camp. Now he's going to take on Karl-Anthony Towns. Using a tough right shoulder. Gets in deep and scores. And a whistle. For three for Wemby.
1: Hits the free throw. Spurs back in front by one. But guess who?
7: Tapped by Brunson out to the perimeter. Bridges. Feeds Brunson. Three. Yes! Right in front of the Spurs bench to give the Knicks the lead. 1 minute to go in game one. Wemby just bounced it off his shoe. Turnover San Antonio. Hart's got it. He'll dribble. 55 seconds to go. It's a two-possession lead. Big turnover by San Antonio. Brunson holding up high against Vassell. Now cuts to the left. Free throw line. Hops back. Digs in. Shot up. And go! Brunson, big bucket, 37 seconds to go.
1: Knicks go up six at that point. They ultimately win by 10 with Jalen Brunson sending messages in more ways than one.
7: The Knicks land the first haymaker and take game one. Knicks 105, Spurs 95 to go up 1-0 in the series.
24: And Jalen Brunson is still yapping at the same guy, PJ. He's asking Scott Foster something like, this guy should not still be here.
25: They're the same people that did this to Mark Begnaud in the OKC series.
7: We were here for the Western Conference Finals. I don't know if it's a family of four, but all in orange shirts.

0: for the series, now in the series, to say Knicks in five, he, Karl Anthony Towns, is your proof of concept, right? If he does that, they are awesome. And OG Anunoby with 12 points. Mm. I mean, and by the way, you know what? The Brunson injury, which you thought was going to be a big deal. How about the combined minutes from Deuce McBride and Jose Alvarado? They were excellent off the bench last night. The Knicks' depth was in full display last night. And Shamet led them in minutes in the first half with 18 minutes.
1: Shamet almost took him out, though.
0: Well, yeah.
1: Knocking out Harrison Barnes yeah. Hit Brunson in the knee.
0: But he was fine. He ended up being fine.
1: Yeah.
0: But the New York Knicks were unbelievable last night, a 24-point swing, and now their 12-game winning streak, and yet again, a double-digit playoff win for New York. 105-95 was the victory. All right, we are going to paint it silver and black coming up with the Spurs conversation, and the paint we're going to use, Smalls?
2: It's Sherwin-Williams.
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9: And the Spurs won't foul. It's now 12 consecutive wins for the Knicks as they take game one of the NBA Finals.
10: We played a game. We didn't get the outcome we wanted. There'll be a lot of feedback from the film and breaking this down that will lead to game two. And hopefully we use that information and tools and guidance to come out and be better that game.
11: I agree with the coach. It's the same. Every team guards differently. You know, I'm going to figure it out. Yeah, I mean, I was bad tonight. It's not more complicated than that.
12: 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ABC, Mike Breen with the call, and his partners last night, Richard Jefferson and Tim Legler, is going to join us in a couple of hours. Hey.

0: about his legacy. He's going to be on the Mount Rushmore of New York sports figures if he pulls this off, if they win the title.
1: And Cat won't.
0: So, my point is this. Pat Costello, who watches and consumes as much sports as anybody that I know, just dismissed the idea of Karl Anthony Towns being a star.
1: Mm-hmm.
0: Right? We had the conversation, how many Hall of Famers are the Knicks going to have? Like, it's like Karl Anthony Towns, yeah, he will be, but it's going to be an afterthought. This will change how people perceive Karl Anthony Towns because of the stage and because of the opponent. And what he did like last night to Victor Wembanyama, he made a 7'5 center look like a 6'5 guard. And if he can continue to do that, if he can do that three more times in this series, then all of a sudden everything changes in terms of the level of star Karl Anthony Towns is in this league.
2: The 19 Raptors example that you agreed with, I just want to point out quickly so people have context. That was the year that Kawhi Leonard came there and won the championship over the banged-up Warriors. That was confirmation of, oh, yeah, Kawhi is who I think he is, which is the Jalen Brunson angle. Oh, he is who I think he is. Not me. I was wrong. The other guy, is he afraid of the moment? Kyle Lowry was known. What was he known for at that point?
0: Choking.
2: Being afraid of LeBron James. Like, oh, my God. How do you get Kyle Lowry at the time? How do you get Kyle Lowry, point guard, Villanova guy, in the biggest moments because you want him? My perception has changed of Kyle Lowry. Now he's a big-game performer. He used to not
0: be. And now you want him on your bench so he can coach other guys up and mentor guys.
2: Now, by the way, one quick thing, and we got to get calls in on this, 888-SAY-ESPN, 888-729-3776. If you believe in the formula that Udonis Haslem throws out there, which we have subscribed to, to win a series in the NBA, your stars get you two, your role players get you one, your coach gets you one. Who gets the assignment here? Because we're split between the star players and the role players in this case. Vegas East has a third candidate,
0: which we will get to on the other side of the break.
2: Because they weren't listening, clearly.
0: No, they were listening. They're just looking at the clock.
2: We're on Sportsmanlike, presented by Progressive Insurance.
3: 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How will they respond? 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
9: You saw him last night on ABC with Mike Breen and Richard Jefferson. He's America's analyst. There is no one better than our next guest. Along with Michelle Smallman, Chris Canty, Evan Cohen with you here on Sportsmanlike, presented by Progressive Insurance. It is the great Tim Legler. Legs, role players, star player, head coach. Who gets assigned the victory last night for the Knicks? You can only pick between those three. You go with the role players, the star players, or the head coach?
10: I'm going to go with the star players without question, because I think that was one of the best games I've seen Karl Anthony Towns play all year. I'm a big Karl Anthony Towns fan, but what he did last night defensively, how smart he was in his approach to Wemby, how physical he was with him, he had a dramatic effect on Victor Wembanyama. And look, some of it was certainly the game plan. Give Mike Brown a lot of credit, but between what Karl Anthony Towns did to Wembanyama defensively and how impactful he was and his size being such a difference, and what Jalen Brunson did to take over that game when they had to have it. Yeah, I got to go with those two guys first.
11: Yeah, Tim, we're trying to figure out, did Jalen Brunson have a good game or a bad game? And was his off night for the first three quarters more of a product of rust? Or was it something schematically that the Spurs were doing to him?
10: Well, look, you're not going to see a team that's got more guys, I think, capable athletically, size, or strength defensively to do a good job on Jalen Brunson than what the Spurs can throw at you, maybe the Thunder. Those two teams, they've got a stable of guys that they can throw at you. And it's when you constantly have a fresh defender on you, that's a top-tier defender. And

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0: of his entire life, that she's
1: understood.
0: Still with him.
1: Understood.
0: I actually think that that's inspiring and uplifting, because all of us have lost people in our lives,
2: oh
0: and we
2: God.
0: Feel them sometimes.
3: What do you want having to do there?
1: Smalls. You're not wrong in terms of the story and the human element of it.
0: That's right.
1: But just think about the inverse of the word of the day. If you use that word, and then Evan guesses word of the day, and it's not the word of the day.
2: That's horrible.
1: There's Evan going to the place of thinking about a trivial game.
0: Right.
1: Versus the real life circumstances in Karl Anthony Towns' personal and professional life. It's a little...
0: He could have taken a beat. Guy. He could have taken a beat, let the moment pass, and been like, beautiful story.
4: No.
0: Was that the word of the day?
1: You're willing to... You know what impresses me? You're willing to do whatever it takes to win.
4: I was
1: literally...
0: Hold on, I respect it.
2: I'm going to stand up.
1: You're willing to do whatever it takes to win.
0: I'm not going to shake your hand.
2: No,
0: I don't want to shake your hand.
2: You're
1: patronizing her now with the handshake.
0: Yeah, come on.
1: Just sit down.
2: Have several
1: seats, sir.
0: Several.
1: You're patronizing her with the handshake.
2: I'm saying... It was so gross.
0: He's being petty.
2: That it was awesome.
0: Gross?
2: Yeah. You know what you did? You put the offensive lineman outside the tight end.
1: She was willing. She was willing to do what you wouldn't do.
0: Yeah, I guess I just look at...
2: You mean steal the unsportsmanlike
0: story.
2: Moments?
1: She went
2: right
1: low.
2: No,
1: you weren't willing
2: for.
1: To go lower.
0: I just view that story differently. I don't think it's taboo to talk about losing someone and the impact that it has on you. And
3: well, that's not the issue here.
0: Their presence.
2: Glad I put work into the unsportsmanlike moment.
1: Next, what do we have?
2: I have nothing. I don't have time for anything now.
1: So you're just going to be angry and stew over Smalls beating you on the word of the day.
0: Deal with it.
2: Yeah, and I have updates on Pat's pitching thing. Mizorowski from everyone. Insiders and former GMs. Jacob Mizorowski is the pitcher.
3: That was not my question. That was your question.
2: Even for now. We're on to Friday. Great unsportsmanlike moments. 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
5: Ah, we made it. Look at this. 6:56. Good morning. Welcome to the Sedano and Cap Morning Show on a Thursday. Well, how about those New York Knickerbockers? George Sedano is live from the Alamo. He talked to Cat after the game. Some of that audio is going to be in the open, and we'll talk about it more. And the Dodgers. How about that? And, I don't know, fun and frivolity, man. Come on. Smile. Life's too short. The Sedano and Cap Morning Show. We begin on a Thursday in
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30: Monstrous.
22: Beto, I don't want to eat that.
32: We did it, Dad. 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
35: 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Of course we were.
0: So, mongrels, stay tuned.
36: Hey, Beto, where you been, homeboy?
5: Oh, yes. 7:01 and 50 seconds. Good morning. Welcome to the Sedano and Cap Morning Show on this Thursday, the 4th of June, 2026. Hey, Beto, where you been, oh boy? I was on with Beto at like 9:30 last night. Him and Michael Trudell for the Destination for LA Sports. We were reacting live to NBA Finals game number one, and what a win by the New York Knickerbockers. Good morning, George Shinano.
37: Good morning. I definitely want to talk about what I thought was a fascinating game. Very much a back and forth. But before we get to that,
5: why are you whispering?
38: Yeah, what's going on? You got neighbors next door in the hotel.
5: Is it your throat?
38: Room?
5: Well, how's that prednisone doing?
38: Is Wendy staying next door? Is Kat staying next door? I mean, what's going on?
37: No. I don't know. I mean, I think it's just my voice is still recovering.
5: Right? How's the prednisone?
37: I mean, it worked. It got me through the game yesterday.
5: Did you eat a lot? Because sometimes prednisone makes you really hungry.
37: No, I didn't eat a lot.
38: It does make you hungry.
37: I just have a scratchy throat. I'm working through the throat thing. So it's like, you know?
38: Listen, while you're on the prednisone, and by the way, I don't know if we're violating your HIPAA, you know, like laws or whatever, but while you're on the prednisone, make sure you hit the gym and hit the gym hard. I mean, if you're going to take steroids, yeah, if you're taking steroids, you might as well get something out of it.
5: Bulk just besides, up, sucker, bulk up.
38: Yeah, for besides just the swelling going down in your throat, you might as well bulk up.
37: That's funny. But before we get to that.
38: Yeah, what? Tell me.
37: If you're a Dodger fan listening right now,
38: mm-hmm.
37: you should absolutely thank Gregory Arthur Bergman yesterday.
5: Oh, yeah.
37: For Kyle Tucker and his rant on Kyle Tucker. Because
5: by the way, Beto was taking a lot of joy about that last night on the air. He's like, take that, Bergie. Take that.
38: Yeah. Hey, Bergie.
5: Good.
38: Don't, Bergie,
1: isn't
38: don't
1: that
38: take
1: the
38: that.
1: Point of, isn't it the point of doing this?
38: Yeah. Hey, Bergie.
1: Yeah.
38: The guy hadn't hit a home run in a month.
1: He had four.
38: Right. So, like, people are celebrating, like, oh, he put it to you, Bergie. You said he stinks, and he hit a home run. Yeah, he hit a home run. His first in a month. He still stinks. He had one good night.
1: Right. Now, if he sustains it, and we also said yesterday, Sedano, like, if he's one of the best players on the team at the end of the year, that's what he should be. He makes a lot of money to be doing that. So, yeah, great. I am so happy that he had a good
5: take
1: game
5: that,
1: today.
5: Take that, Bergie. Take that.
1: You know what happened?
38: That,
1: by the way, the
5: take
1: last
5: time. Take it, Bergie. Take
38: you,
5: it.
38: You and me, Berg.
1: Thank you. Thank you. You and me, Cappy. Always right here. I love
38: right,
1: that.
38: Right there.
1: The last you time you did this, take that, Bergie, was when Mookie Betts had that multiple home run game.
38: Right.
1: He went 0 for 5 last night.
5: I don't
1: he's
5: think
1: back
5: he's
1: down
5: had
1: to
5: hits.
1: 189.
5: He hasn't hit it since, I don't know.
38: Right.
1: Right.
38: It was like, it's like Mookie's been terrible lately. And then he comes out with two home runs, and you're like, yeah, take that. Hey, listen, if these guys are hearing this criticism, good.
1: Right.
38: They should.
1: Right.
38: Because Kyle Tucker hit a home run. Oh, let's celebrate. Guy hadn't hit a home run in a month.
1: He had three hits.
38: $60 million.
1: He had three hits.
37: So how many home runs does he have right now?
1: Five.
37: Do you know how many he had? Well, I mean, listen, five is not a lot. But he has had some months. Like, if you look at his Cubs career last year, or his season last year with them, he went a stretch in July, August, September, and October where he only hit five home runs.
1: Yeah, he was terrible the second half of the year.
38: Yeah, why'd they give him $60 million bucks?
5: Well, look how close that camera got to Sinano's face all of a sudden.
38: He's all up in it.
37: Because he got, because he gets on base, man. That's why.
38: Yeah. This is my prediction for Kyle Tucker. This will go down
37: yeah,
38: as
37: that is
38: one of
37: way
38: the contracts.
37: Too close. What is going on there?
5: It's also low.
1: It's also low.
5: It's all up the kazoo, huh?
38: Right.
37: Yeah, Tim, back up, bro.
38: Hey, Tim, you back up. Tim,
5: by the way, take it.
38: Tim, it's your camera.
5: I got to salute Tim. I said goodnight to him at 10 o'clock. Mm-hmm. I walked over to the East Central, crashed out. I walked back in at 5:45. Tim's here.
1: Did you actually sleep
38: here.
1: Back there?
38: Yeah.
5: I slept in the East Central.
38: Yeah.
5: That's my home.
38: Tim slept in the Pizza Hut content.
37: By the way. Cappy, you'd be proud of me.
38: Let me hear.
37: Because I'm on this prednisone and I don't feel great and my voice is very weak right now.
38: Mm-hmm.
37: You know, I haven't had a drink in a long time. Like I felt this coming. So I haven't had a drink in like 10 days. And I didn't yesterday, despite the fact that Charles Barkley held court on the rooftop bar at this hotel until like 2 in the morning yesterday.
38: Oh, wow. Wow, did he have a bottle of vodka that he was drinking directly out of the bottle, or was he?
37: No, I don't know what he was drinking.
38: No,
37: but he ordered food and drinks, and it was a party up there.
38: Oh, really? Did you at least have like a soda water? You know, like just so you could stand.
37: I just had
38: and
37: a water.
38: Social.
5: That's okay. Nice. Yeah,
38: that's what you do.
5: Because Chuck's bit. At least I've only been around him once. Is when people ask for a photo, he goes, "I won't take a photo with you or sign an autograph, but I'll buy you a drink."
37: Yeah.
38: It's a pretty good policy.
5: It's not bad, right?
38: Yeah, it's a pretty good policy. The
37: thing
38: him about
37: and Michael Wilbon. We're trading stories from the 90s of Michael Jordan and him. It was fantastic.
38: Oh, wow.
37: It was just like unbelievable.
38: Awesome. That sounds amazing. Yeah. The thing is this, George, when you're not drinking and people are trying to either get you to drink or you know, you're at a party.
37: No, nobody was getting me to drink. I mean, they offered, but I was like, nah.
38: What I'm saying is this, you always drink a soda water with a lime because that looks like you're drinking a vodka soda or a tequila soda.
5: Or you just say to somebody, no, I'm not drinking.
38: But like, that's what I do.
37: Right, that's what I did.
5: Because you're afraid to say, hey, I'm just not drinking tonight.
38: I'm not drinking.
5: I'm a world-class, talented broadcaster.
38: Right.
5: And I ain't drinking, Jack.
38: Right.
5: I got
38: razor blades
5: in my
38: throat.
5: Yeah.
38: Right, exactly.
5: My Scotch shirt.
38: Oh, really, George, is your Scotch okay?
37: No, my Scotch is fine.
38: Oh, it is? Okay. Just wanted to make sure.
1: He's not on vacation yet, all right?
5: I said Scotch, not Scotch.
38: Scotch is different.
5: Yeah.
38: Different. Whole different body part. You know?
37: So, anyway, yeah, it was fun. I mean, a lot of stuff was discussed about yesterday's game there. Let's get to that. Here's what I would say.
38: Let me hear.
37: First of all, that game was awesome.
38: It was a great game.
37: Would you agree?
38: Oh, totally. I mean, you see, now, Bergie, we talk about entertaining games and scores. I mean, the Knicks are down 14 in the third quarter, and what I'd heard from all the people who buy the Spurs right now, hey, if the Knicks get themselves down like they did against Cleveland, they ain't making a comeback like that against Wemby. And it was a 14-point game in the third quarter, and they made a comeback.
1: They were fantastic. Like, that game was so exciting. And by the way, Sedano, it ended up a 10-point lead at the end of it, so that's technically a blowout, right?
38: Blowout.
1: Yeah, complete blowout.
37: Well, according to you, the game sucked. Yeah. Even though everyone else says the game was great.
1: No, I said the game was great. I'm just saying it's a blowout because it was exactly 10 points. But either way, the back and forth of it all, it started off where it was just the Knicks took a decent sized lead.
37: They came out through the first punch. Right?
1: And they threw the first punch, and then San Antonio just took a bigger punch and went like 20-5 to end the first quarter. And they were just going back and forth, and they kept taking the lead more and more. But the Knicks, I got to give credit. Jalen Brunson in the fourth quarter.
38: Guy,
1: man.
38: Amazing. For a guy who had to leave the game, George. For a guy who had to leave the game with an injury, go back to the locker room. And for me, here's my favorite part thus far, is the best player for San Antonio is Wemby. And the best player for the Knicks is Brunson. And you have the tallest guy on the floor in Wemby versus the shortest guy on the floor in Brunson. Like, that's
37: 14
38: just
37: inch
38: fun.
37: Disparity.
38: Yeah, it's just fun. You know, to see that.
37: What I would say, though, is the difference was when the Spurs had a 14-point lead, they relaxed. They took Wemby out, and all of a sudden, very quickly, that lead went to 6. And then by the time Wemby came back in, and Wemby had a bad game, he said so after the game.
38: Mm-hmm.
37: He had a bad game. He tried too much, I felt like. It was one of those games where... And I don't think his coach, Mitch Johnson, who I think has done a phenomenal job this season, put him in a lot of positions to succeed. He kept giving him the ball at the top of the key, 30 feet away from the basket, and trying to go downhill. That's really not his game. I also thought his guards didn't do a great job when he did get closer to the basket. They'll get him a touch, right? And let's just say the Knicks defense collapsed and he, does the right thing and he moves the ball. They didn't get him another touch after that. He became kind of invisible, and not by anything that he wasn't doing. They wouldn't get him the ball back. So I think this is – I know it's going to sound crazy. I think this was really more about the Spurs just playing completely out of sorts in the second half and not playing to their strengths and, trying to get a little too cute. And the Knicks took full advantage of it. I mean, that's not to take away from Jalen Brunson's – second half, particularly his fourth quarter. But I just thought the Spurs really played out of sorts. I did not believe they played the brand of basketball they played in the first half, or they played really most of the playoffs this year.
38: To be honest with you, neither team played great. For as much as we're talking about what a great game it was a great game. Two teams went toe-to-toe. One team comes out firing.
37: Well,
38: the other
37: I disagree.
38: Team winds up making
37: a comeback. I thought the Knicks played a pretty darn good game.
38: Well, let me tell
37: outside
38: you what
37: of
38: I mean.
37: Brunson, who played poorly early on. Karl Anthony Towns was unbelievable in the first half.
38: Karl Anthony Towns, and I know you interviewed him after the game. I thought Karl Anthony Towns did a phenomenal job against Wemby playing defensively, because even though he's outsized and even though Karl Anthony Towns is a big guy, he's still giving up probably 4 or 5 inches to Wemby.
37: Well, he did get away with hooking him a ton in that game.
38: But
37: he
38: at least had a hand in his face every time Wemby took a mid-range jump shot.
37: Sure.
38: And whether or not it really truly impacted Wemby, the bottom line is the numbers will tell you that he was 6-for-21 from the field. But when I say that neither team played particularly great, Wendy said it yesterday that the key to the Knicks has been hitting three-point shots. Prior to last night's game one, the Knicks were shooting about 39% from three-point range. Last night, they shot 31%. On the flip side, the Spurs would shoot, prior to last night's game, 35% from three-point range. And to your point, they shot 26%. So you can't rely, if you're the Knicks, on the Spurs to have another really bad shooting performance in comparison to what they've done prior to game one last night.
37: Yeah, but I think that's going to be more the norm in this series because of just the ability of the Spurs defensively. The Spurs defensively played fine. It was offensively where they were a mess. And again, I think Mitch Johnson just made real mistakes. Not only the way he deployed Wemby. Look, I don't want to just blame Mitch Johnson. Let's blame De'Aaron Fox. He played terribly in that game. He was the moment looked too big for him at times. Go ahead.
1: No, I was going to say, De'Aaron Fox, especially in that last minute, the minute and a half, he was really bad. Turning the ball over, a missed shot in the middle of the paint.

0: but it's just not the same player at this point.
1: You know, you're bringing up an interesting point, though, because during the Oklahoma City series, we were so impressed with Oklahoma City's depth, and we're so impressed with San Antonio's youth and some depth. And when you really look at last night, you might think to yourself that San Antonio doesn't have nearly the depth that we might have thought they had.
0: No, OKC was way deeper than them.
1: But the thing is this, is that San Antonio may really, in this series, they may only be a seven-ish kind of rotation kind of team. As you're pointing out, Harrison Barnes didn't play well. Carter Bryant didn't really make a contribution. So it's interesting because I think this, you said this yesterday, and I don't know. It's only game one, so I don't want to overreact. Like Windy always says, don't overreact to game one.
0: Yeah, I would. I think the Spurs are going to win the series.
1: But hold on, I just want to say one thing. I don't think that the Knicks wilted under the physical pressure that we talked about the Spurs and the Thunder played. They played that physical style. I think that the Knicks showed up saying, we're ready for it. And I thought, I thought Karl Anthony Towns was outstanding. And I'll give Mitchell Robinson credit. Bergie and I were talking about this yesterday, George, after you left because of your throat. Mitchell Robinson didn't exactly have much to do with the impact of the final score, per se. But for a guy who's dealing with a hand issue and he was considered a game-time decision, my man went out there and gave you 13 minutes and put that big body on people. So,
2: you got to do, man.
1: You got to put that big body all over people. That's exactly right.
2: 7:16. You know what you could have done in these 16 minutes? Well, you could have gone and seen our friends at Valvoline Instant Oil Change, home of the 15-minute drive-through oil change. 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Why don't we do this, guys? Why don't we move everything up just a few minutes? Okay, because Michelle Smallman's going to join us around 7:40. Plus, I want to give a little rest to Sedano's voice there.
1: Yeah, we don't need to take care of that.
2: Those are the
1: voice.
2: Golden pipes. Mm-hmm. Let him rest. Let him hydrate that thing. Let him maybe shoot some prednisone in his throat. I don't know. So why don't you tell us, Cappy, about Pizza Hut. Then we'll take a three-minute timeout. Then we'll get Bergie's organ out, Michelle Smallman at 7:40.
1: Hey, first thing about Pizza Hut. I put out a video yesterday on Instagram showing people when I was walking from our studio back to the Pizza Hut content studio.
2: Yeah, but you walked by all the mess. We haven't put up the curtains yet. So
1: I was like, let people see behind the scenes.
2: ESPN LA, don't share this.
1: No. It's
2: fine. We don't want people seeing that.
1: Let people see behind the scenes.
2: Not with those toys that we got in there.
1: Listen, let me tell you one thing. Pizza Hut actually commented on the post. And they were like, that's awesome. How do we get our own Pizza Hut content studio? And then, Chris, you know what I told them? I said, we're going to need one of those Pizza Hut old school brick and mortar store pillows. We got to have the pillows to put on our laps.
2: Well, by the way, it's already been brought up because Beto is going to do something. And Beto's got in Tommy Lamb's face and said,
1: No,
2: we need a desk in here because we're going to be bringing in high school football coaches and players. They ain't sitting in your little baby chairs from Pier 1. Is Pier 1 still a thing? I don't think it is.
1: I don't know. I don't know if it is or not.
2: The only guy who could sit in those chairs on camera and be comfortable is Sam Boney. With his 120-pound body.
1: Right. He's so petite, you know.
2: Like a flower.
1: Yeah. Hey, today it's Cap versus the App. And here's some real talk for you. Are you a crust lover where you finish the whole slice of pie? 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
13: I'm like you, you like me, we're all working.
14: 722, good morning.
15: Quack, quack.
14: Now, Cappy, you know what song this is?
16: Tell me.
14: Well, I want to wait till you're back on camera.
16: Okay, here I am.
14: This is the theme song from a few, like a decade ago, from the Lego movie. And the reason why we play this is because Gregory Arthur Bergman actually caught it. I didn't catch it. That you've got the Lego hair back.
16: The Lego hair is in full effect, Cappy.
14: Yeah, they have the Lego hair.
16: Hey, listen. Hey, Bergie, this morning.
17: It's so dark.
14: It's so jet black.
16: Bergie, wait. Hold on. Wait, I want to listen to me. Just hear me out.
14: Yeah.
16: I have a haircut appointment today.
14: Uh-huh.
16: Okay.
14: So and you dyed it first?
16: Wait, listen. So that video that I was just talking about, going back to the Pizza Hut content studio, My father called me. And he goes, you better get your hair dyed, Jack. He goes, you look terrible. You got patches of gray all over the place. Now, hold on. I'm going to turn around for you guys. I want you to see that I haven't even touched it. Today's my haircut. Look, take a look at this.
17: It's going to take me about 30 seconds before that.
14: I see it. You can see it here on the iPad. But so the front is black and the back is not?
16: I haven't done any. I almost just pounded myself in the face with the freaking headphone. I haven't done any coloring to it yet at all. But
14: so the pomade
16: I use, it when I put it in, I don't know,
17: it makes the hair look a little darker.
16: Yeah. You know?
14: I think you put some Topic in there. I think you sprayed some fibers in there.
17: A little bit.
16: I'm going to tell you something right now. Hey, I'm going to tell you something. I'm going to get a haircut today, and when my girl asks me, do I want her to color it? I'm going as jet black as can be. I'm going right there, Lego Man. Lego Man. Yeah.
14: You're
16: going
14: to do the Steve Hartman Lego Man haircut?
16: Yeah, I'm doing the Lego Man.
8: Just be you, man. Just be you.
16: My hair is gross, though.
8: Let it go.
14: That's fine. Is it your dad bald?
16: My dad is bald. So I know, he should shut the hell up.
8: Right.
16: Shut up, Dad.
8: Salt and pepper. Salt and pepper's a good look.
14: Yeah.
8: Especially, do it.
14: Especially if you got it all over. I got it in my chest now.
16: Oh, you do?
14: Yeah.
8: Oh, chest hair? Great chest hair. That's
16: Bergie, by the way, I want to tell you something. You know, you're calling me out for my Lego hair, but don't you see right up here in the front, it's kind of got like this little gray thing happening right over here. Like, it's a little embarrassing. Like, the front of it's
14: you're
16: gray.
14: Old. How is
8: There's
14: it embarrassing?
8: No embarrassment.
14: It means you're mature.
16: Yeah. I'm not old, by the way. Hey, Tim, get that freaking camera off my face, man.
14: 725.
16: Back up, Tim.
14: Michelle Smallman will join us at 7:40. Meanwhile, it is that time a little bit earlier than usual. Time to whip out Bergie's organ. You watch him on the Blue Review. Weekdays at 6:30 a.m. Presented by LAX with him and Marcus Grant. Talking all things Dodgers baseball. Then he comes on here first thing in the morning for you with LA Sports Talk and talks his three things about the Dodgers. Well, Kyle Tucker, Bergie.
8: Well, you want to go to Kyle Tucker first? Okay.
14: No, do what you do. Your normal three, baby.
8: So the normal three
16: do
8: is
16: them, baby.
8: Do we talk enough about Shohei Ohtani?
16: Shohei Ohtani.
8: I know we talked about.
15: Listen, he has through 10 starts the lowest ERA in Major League history in a given season. It's insane.
8: I think he's third. No,
15: six. Well,
14: don't get him angry. His throat hurts.
16: Come on.
15: No, you're right. You're right. Jacob DeGrom and Juan Marichal.
8: Yeah,
15: you're right.
8: Yeah, right. Yeah. Which is still absolutely incredible. If you're putting your name up against Juan Marichal, I think you're doing okay.
15: I mean, Jacob DeGrom is pretty damn good, too. Whenever he's been healthy, yeah.
8: Yeah, absolutely. I just think people from the past. But what he's doing is just, it's otherworldly. At this point, no matter what, he has the MVP. If he finishes the season, the MVP is his, right? Like, that, we can just kind of put that into his trophy case at this point and have four in a row and five total, which is nobody else. The only other person that has five is a guy named Barry Bonds. So pretty incredible what he's doing. And if you look at his stats, just also as a pitcher, he has gone five innings once this year and every other start has been at least six innings. He has not given up more than five hits in any single start. The guy has been unbelievable. And since he had those 2 days off at the plate, he has been on absolute fire, hitting over 400 and just not a lot of home runs, but multiple games where he has multiple hits. The guy is something. It's just an anomaly.
16: Yesterday, I gave you the stat that since May 12th, that's when he had the back-to-back no-hitting games, he's 29 for 69 with a 420 batting average with 13 extra base hits. This was yesterday. This is before last night's game. Last night, here's a stat for you. Shohei Ohtani reached base safely 5+ times in a game he pitched for the second time in his career, tied for the most since 1900.
8: Right. Do you know what the other game was?
16: Tell me.
8: When it was in the NLCS where he got on base 9 times.
16: Oh, right.
8: And he pitched in the same game.
16: Right.
8: So Shohei Ohtani, what he does is he just has the greatest game in the history of baseball over and over and over again. And, like, and yes... So he also went a stretch of, I think it was 10 2/3 innings of no-hit baseball over a span of three starts.
15: The hitters are slashing against him. 144, 224, 211.
16: Yeah, your question at the beginning, Bergie, is do we even talk enough about Ohtani? And we didn't talk about Ohtani at all when he was with the Angels.
8: Well, that's the minors.
16: You know, but still, he was still amazing, even with the Angels, and none of us were talking about him. Now he's with the Dodgers on the biggest of stages. He's a 2-time World Series champion. The guy's an MVP, multi-time MVP. The guy's got an ERA of well under one, and we don't do enough about Ohtani and his greatness.
8: We should be doing full shows just about Ohtani, like 3-hour shows just about Ohtani. Obviously, can't do that. But that's how amazing he is. We talk a lot about Victor Wembanyama being an alien. This guy is an alien also. You're not supposed to be able to do two things at the level that he's doing. We're talking about whether or not he's going to win a Cy Young this year. And all while we're talking about winning a Cy Young, he's batting over 300. And he has 10 home runs. If he gets the 40, I think he's still going to get there. That would be 30 in 100 games. That's a lot of home runs in 100 games. but he can still do it, and the numbers are just out of control.
16: And he just keeps slapping the ball down the right field line for extra base hits. He gets on base. He scores runs. We talk about pitching, and we talk about home runs, but it's all the other stuff the guy does to impact a game.
8: Like,
16: you talk about Wemby. Oh, yeah. Listen, Wemby last night, George, remember there in the fourth quarter, there's about 7 minutes to go, and Wemby's close to the basket, and he misses a shot, but then somehow he gets the rebound, like, underhanded.
15: Puts it back in. Yeah.
16: And around a defensive player, and then still is able to get up and make the shot. I mean, Wemby's doing things physically and athletically that we've never seen before. But in our entire lives, we've all heard the legend of Babe Ruth. We're watching the legend of Ohtani every night.
8: 100%.
15: Yeah,
16: that sounded
15: no
16: dramatic,
15: doubt.
16: Didn't it? Didn't that sound kind of dramatic, too?
15: I mean, it is.
16: Sort of the way I put it.
8: I liked it.
15: You nailed it.
16: Yeah, thanks.
15: Good dismount.
16: Thanks.
8: Did you have something, George?
15: No, I was just going to...
18: Did you have something?
8: No, he was about to say something.
15: I was going to say something, but I don't know. What Cappy's dismount really just threw me
8: completely off. I was trying to give him some space to enjoy in the conversation of Shohei Ohtani. But Shohei Ohtani, do you have something, George?
15: I mean, to your point, I mean, Greg, though, just to add, I mean, the fact that, you know, Shohei Ohtani, the pitcher, gave up 2 hits and 1 walk, and Shohei Ohtani, the hitter, got 3 hits and 2 walks, is pretty insane. You know, like... You're right. We don't talk enough about him. We probably should be talking more about him. And I don't know. But, like, I feel like it's on us to come up with better adjectives to describe him, right? And I think that it's definitely going to put us to the test despite how good he is. You'd think it'd be easy, but it's not. You do run out of things to say.
16: Yeah, he should renegotiate and get a new contract. Seriously, $700 million isn't enough for that guy.
15: Not enough.
8: Yeah. Really? It probably isn't, especially about the amount of money that actually came in because of him from Japan and sponsorships and everything else.
16: Not enough.
8: He's made them that much money and trifold. Oh, it's been
16: trifled.
8: A
16: trifold.
8: Yeah,
16: nice
8: trifold. You like trifold?
18: Oh, that was nice. Good work.
8: Try to use extra different style of vocabulary.
18: Mm-hmm.
8: A couple other guys that we talked about yesterday. We talked about Kyle Tucker and we talked about Max Muncy, that they have been struggling a little bit, despite the fact that 14 home runs for Max Muncy, he was not hitting very well with runners in scoring position.
15: By the way, I do have one more thing on Ohtani.
8: Sure.
15: Remember how we were talking about how he was struggling at the plate?
8: Yeah, that's not happening anymore.
15: Remember that? Like, dude, it wasn't that long ago we were talking about that. He's got a 940 OPS already this year.
8: Yeah, he has. So on to Cappy's point.
15: To look up
16: when you ask Sedano, does he have something? He has something.
8: I know he does.
18: He was just sitting on it.
8: Yeah.
15: No, I just was trying to remember what I was looking up on my computer.
8: Yeah. Okay. So Cappy said it too, is that on May 12th, he hit a home run, and then he took 2 days off. After that, he has been on fire. And he actually went below an 800 OPS at that spot. And now he's back over to your point. What was it? 940?
15: 940. And he's pitched 61 innings this year, as I'm looking at the numbers. And he's allowed 5 earned runs.
8: Insane.
15: He's batting. Go ahead.
8: No, I was going to say, there's only been one outing with 2 runs. Everything else has been 1 or less.
18: Oh, Bergie slammed his fist when you interrupted him. Don't do that.
8: No.
18: Don't do that. Do not do it. He's like, Jim.
8: Chris. loud death.
15: 300, 521 slugging. Crazy.
8: The guy's insane. Crazy. But the other guys we were talking about yesterday were Kyle Tucker and Max Muncy. Max Muncy, that he was struggling with runners in scoring position. He got a couple of hits yesterday, so that probably made him feel really, really good that it wasn't just by the home run, because, you know, 14 home runs, 21 RBIs before yesterday, that means you're just hitting a bunch of solo home runs. And it's not always your fault about who's on base in front of you, but he was not getting hits when guys were on base, and he did yesterday. Kyle Tucker, who we talked about earlier, he had 3 hits. He did have that massive home run. It was over the pool in right center field.
16: It seemed like, I don't know, man. It just kind of seemed like a weird swing, too. It didn't seem like a full swing. Maybe I'm not doing a good enough job of analyzing every one of his swings. But it was almost like he kind of half swung. Did you see that? You see what I'm talking about, Bergie? Like from the third base angle, when you would see it, it just didn't seem like it came from all the way back. It seemed like it was halfway in. Just a weird swing to me, and he crushed that ball.
8: Yeah, and that's actually a good thing, because every other pitch, he was swinging out of his shoes, like Chris Taylor used to do, where it was that huge uppercut swing and just trying to destroy a ball. And now they talked to the hitting coaches, Robert Vanskoyak, and told him, like, hey, bring it back a little bit, and then the power will come. Let the pitcher's power use their power to get to the ballpark.
16: Freddie Freeman did that last night, too. Remember that one ball that Freddie hit down the third base line that was in on his wrist, and he hit it, like, I mean, maybe an inch above his left wrist, and how he somehow battled and fought that ball off and took it the other way? That was really impressive by Freddie.
8: Yeah, and Freddie's been on fire, too. He's been, over the last couple of weeks, he's been just as on top of the ball as Shohei, and I think he has more home runs, too. Another guy that is not, though, Mookie Betts. We talked about Mookie before, and yes, I know people are going to start trying to kill him.
16: Right. Hey, he'll hit two home runs today.
8: Rip him. Good. Go ahead. He went over 5 yesterday. He went down to a 189 batting average. He touched 200 2 days ago, and then it just dropped right back in for one at bat. He's been struggling. Now, I'm never going to say anything too horrendous about Mookie because he got me through 3 World Series rings. So he's exempt from all villainy, but at the same time, he's having a little bit of struggle. And on the Blue Review this morning, we were talking about how, you know, what do you do with him? Do you put him in the further down in the lineup or not? So just let's see what Mookie does. I do think that he's going to figure some stuff out. I love Mookie, but at the same time, he's struggling.
15: Oh, here we go. But I think, There's the call out.
8: Good.
16: Yeah, let him hit 2 home runs today. And by the way, here's one thing. You talk about moving him down in the lineup. I don't think Dave will do that. I mean, he's already moved him down from 2 to 4. And you know Dave. Dave loves and believes in his guys and lets guys work things out. And by the way, you have the luxury of doing that. So leave him where he's at and let him work it out.
8: Yep. And so the last thing for me, Justin Robleski on the mound tonight trying to win another series. And they'll take 3 of 4 and they'd be 6 of 7 if they win this game against the Diamondbacks.
16: 6 of 7.
8: And Justin Robleski, I wanted to see him do the same thing he did in the last outing where he was hitting 98, 99 miles per hour and striking guys out and getting some swing and miss.
18: Beautiful birdies. Three things. Go ahead, Sedano.
15: One more Ohtani stat.
18: Yes. Yeah,
16: give us more. You got something, Sedano? You got something?
15: Sarah Slangs tweeted this. She's amazing. Yeah,
8: the best.
15: This is the second time in his career that Ohtani has reached base safely 5 times in a game, 5 or more times in a game he's pitched. That's tied for the most such games since at least 1900 with Mel Parnell, Wes Farrell, and Jimmy Callahan.
18: Oh, you
8: Jimmy Callahan.
15: None of us were alive to see any of those guys play.
16: I just want to make sure I'm clear on one thing. You had to one-up me, didn't you?
18: Yeah, he did.
8: He did.
16: I mean, he added to it. That was a good addition.
8: Well,
16: that's what I'm saying. He one-upped me. I said the exact same thing. Shohei Ohtani has reached base safely 5-plus times in a game he pitched for the second time in his career, tied for the most such games since at least 1900. I said the exact same thing, and then what you did is, then you added on the other three guys.
15: Cappy, you had to one-up me.
18: Cappy, how did you ever do television? Because you have no sense of time.
16: Come on,
18: man. It really is amazing. Let me knock on the hardwood. Michelle Smallville will join us in about 3 minutes.
15: I had to add the context of Callahan, Parnell, and Farrell.
18: Cappy, it's no sense of time. Hernandez Wholesale Flooring.
16: Does he have sense of time?
18: Yes.
16: He does?
18: Let's talk about Hernandez Wholesale Flooring, Sedano.
15: Listen, it's springtime in SoCal. So sun's out, guns out, and you're still on those same old floors. 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My guy, Steven, and Carlos Hernandez. 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
18: Thank you, Sedano. 7:38 in the morning on a Thursday. Coming up, Mike Trudell will join us at 8:05. Rumors that Geeter McGee, Chris McGee, will join us at 8:30. But coming up next from Unsportsmanlike for her Thursday visit, even though she blew us off last week, the great Michelle Smallman is next in 3 minutes on ESPN LA.
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20: You're hanging out with the Sedano and Cap Morning Show.
16: Oh, Dion. I.
20: George Sedano.
15: L.A., baby.
20: Scott Kaplan.
16: LA. What's up, L.A.?
1: Yeah. What's up, L.A.?
16: Hey.
20: For Sedano and Cap right now. All I want to
18: do is... 7:41. Good morning.
16: Quack, quack.
18: Oh, what a song. Cappy on this day in 1991. The number one R&B song. Cover me bad. I want to sex you up, Jack.
16: Yeah.
18: But they didn't put in the Jack part. But
16: No. But adding Jack is even better.
18: Remember when they were on 90210? I was a kid. I was like 7 years old. Mm-hmm. I was like, oh, cover me bad. Take it out with Kelly Taylor and Brenda Walsh. Meanwhile, it is that time as Sedano's voice recovers from game one of the NBA Finals last night. He was part of the coverage on ESPN Radio. You heard this person on ESPN Radio, as she does each weekday morning with Evan Cohen and Chris Canty. The great Michelle Smallman joins us for her weekly visit. Good morning, Michelle.
22: Good morning, guys. How we doing?
16: Doing really great, as a matter of fact. How about you?
22: I'm doing great. We're running on like 4 hours of sleep because of that great game one in the NBA Finals last night. But this is what we live for. We live for a great game and a great matchup like we had last night.
16: Yeah.
15: Yeah. Yeah, go ahead, Cappy. You go.
16: But I'm surprised, Michelle, to be honest with you, that your first thought today is about this amazing game one last night. I thought,
15: and not about the Rams getting Miles Garrett, the Rams that she loves or hates. Really,
16: I thought of
15: you immediately.
16: Yeah, yeah. Well, I thought you were going to come on today and rant and rave about how your Packers got your pass rusher last year, who got hurt and is going to be hurt for a couple of weeks going into this season. But our Rams got the number one guy in the entire NFL.
15: Well, and remember, what was the analogy you used about the Rams? They were like the guy that wasn't ready to get married or something, and now they're like this perfect husband.
22: No, it's the guy that cheats on you, and then publicly posted like, oh, she was never great, blah, blah. And meanwhile, the girl's like, I held you down when you were unemployed, when you were out of shape, when you had no friends, because that's what the Rams were in St. Louis. They were 15 and 65 over a five-year span. They were terrible. And then they all of a sudden have a glow-up, marry the mistress, and are like happier than ever. Like, how would you feel? Probably not great. That's St.
16: Louis. I'll tell you how I feel. Let me tell you how I feel, Michelle. Not only am I happy that the Rams did what they did to get Miles Garrett, okay? But you see, for me, you're a Rams hater now. I'm a Charger hater because the Chargers moved out of San Diego. But then I became a Rams fan, and I know that there's a lot of hypocrisy in all of that. But Rams did was...
15: The irony is thick, to be honest with you.
16: But not only did the Rams get that much better, but they buried the Chargers on the local L.A. sports scene. There's nobody who even thinks or even knows that the Chargers exist, because the Rams just keep piling on free agents and big money contracts and getting themselves Super Bowl positions. So for me, this is a double victory, the Rams and Miles Garrett.
22: Okay, well, this is actually a big win for me. Can I explain why? Because I think you're probably confused. because mm-hmm. the Rams, already Super Bowl contenders, who made some shrewd moves this offseason to, strengthen that secondary, which was a problem last year. They extend Matthew Stafford. He's happy because he got paid, the reigning MVP. Ty Simpson, they're planning for the future. Oh, and on top of that, the cherry on top is Myles Garrett. You're probably thinking, as a notorious Rams hater, Michelle, how are you happy about this? I'm happy about this because it's hard to win a Super Bowl. And just because you're the best team on paper does not mean that you'll get it done. And if the Rams don't, after they've made all these moves, it's going to be so sweet for me. And on top of that, a lot of people are very grossed out by the Rams. They're very grossed out that they are an already rich group getting richer with adding Myles Garrett. CeCe already said, I'm coming on your side. They're the villains in the NFL. I want them to lose. I was like, yes, let me scoot over, get comfortable. I think a lot of people are going to come over to my side, bandwagon haters, which I'm totally fine with, and hate the Rams. I actually think they're going to be the biggest villains in the NFL this year, and I can't wait to watch everyone really, really root for their demise.
15: Again, the irony of someone who's a Lakers fan saying that someone is being gluttonous in regards to acquiring players historically.
16: Wow. I mean, Michelle, what do you think now the Rams are to football, what the Dodgers are to baseball? I mean, are you rooting against the Dodgers? Are you? I mean, listen, don't get me wrong. I hate watch the Chargers every week, and I actually have more fun hate watching than love watching. So you think what, Rams are now Dodgers?
22: Yes, of course, and I do hate watch the Dodgers. And I know that they are playing by the rules and that they have been very smart, not only in acquiring talent, but that they have drafted and developed, which they do not get enough credit for. But, yeah, even though they're so likable, they're the villains because they're so good. Other fan bases do not like dynastic teams. So, yeah, I definitely hate watch the Dodgers, and I always hate watch the Rams. Unfortunately, I think I'm becoming, like, the number one op of L.A.,
15: yeah, I
22: love you
15: it
22: guys.
15: Sounds like it. Let me ask you a question, because we were talking about the whole baseball salary cap, salary floor thing. How is it the St. Louis Cardinals only spend $99 million right now?
22: Oh, how is it that they only spent that amount of money and they're winning baseball games? That's the real question. Like, how are they doing this? I had the opportunity to speak with Ollie Marmol, the Cardinals manager, when they were in Pittsburgh for that series because we were there for the draft. And as we discussed, I stayed a couple of days and brought my dad in so that we could go to the series. And no one expected the Cardinals to be sitting there at 32-28 this season. They moved on from every veteran player that before was part of their identity, Nolan Arenado. Everybody's gone, right? So it's this young group. The front office and ownership had braced the fan base to expect some lean years, and then all of a sudden they're in second place in the division. And I know it's a long season and that might not be sustainable, but Ollie told me that they're just having fun. There were no expectations placed on these young kids, and so they're just going out there and they're playing free, and it's been really great for them. They're developing a culture in real time, and I think that, you know, that the being devoid of expectations and pressure has been really, really good for them.
15: Well, I'm not saying they shouldn't hit a reset at some point, but it feels like they've been in a reset for a while. And I just feel like a brand like that should not be in the bottom third of spending in the sport.
22: Oh, right. I get what you're saying. I'm sorry. But they had to, though, because they basically need to wipe the slate clean, because John Mozeliak, who had been the president of baseball operations for two decades with the Cardinals, that won them World Series, he transitioned out and Chaim Bloom came in. And in order for Chaim Bloom to essentially enact his vision, they needed to wipe the slate clean. They need to eat some money with the Arenado contract. And they basically have to, or they're attempting to, revamp the farm system, that Cardinal way through line that had kind of lost its way for a little bit as far as coaching and teaching is concerned. And they just really needed to spin things in a different direction. And in order to do that, they had to lean into youth so they weren't spending this offseason so that they could gear up. And once the team that they thought was in a better place, then they go out and they spend big and add those veteran players. But they've been doing better than people expected, which, to the argument of why are the Cardinals not spending money, and that's a problem for baseball. If a franchise of that caliber is not spending money, they shouldn't be in the bottom tiers of teams as far as the finances are concerned. They're actually, their success that they're having is negating that argument. But again, I don't know if it's sustainable.
15: Yeah, I don't know if it's sustainable either. But I just think that I think the floor, they will spend the money because they have the money. But I just think a floor in baseball, for all the talk of a cap, which I don't think is a bad thing either, I just think the floor, the fact that anyone dips under, you know, $150 million, let alone $171, which is the proposal, to me, is silly in 2026. Like, if you are a billionaire or a group of people that are worth billions and you own a professional sports franchise, I think you owe it to the city to put the best product out there. Understanding that sometimes you need to hit the reset button, but there needs to be a level of at least dedication across the board. And I'm not singling out the Cardinals. They just happen to be the team that surprised me when I looked at the salaries for this year.
16: And you don't have to single out the sport, George. You don't have to single out the sport. And that just gets us all right back to the Rams. Because what have the Rams done? They have told their fan base, we are all about winning immediately. And we'll do whatever it takes.
18: Thank you, Cappy. The great Michelle Smallman. I know she's got to run. We thank you for your weekly visit, Michelle.
15: Bye, Michelle.
16: Thanks, Michelle.
22: Thanks, guys. We'll talk to you next week.
18: Bye-bye. Michelle Smallman, part of Unsportsmike. You hear her weekdays 3 to 7 a.m. leading into this show, the Sedano and Cap Morning Show. We got some time here, but first, let me tell you about our
15: Skivozo?
16: City Water Skivozo.
18: But guess what? I got a new drop. You ready for this one?
16: Yeah.
1: I get out of the shower, I do a happy dance, and then I suck on the tap.
18: How about that? Johnny I going all in on the bit, baby.
15: Quack, John Ireland.
16: Johnny I.
18: John
16: man.
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1: I get out of the shower, I do a happy dance, and then I suck on the tap.
18: Exactly right.
16: Yeah.
18: 7:51 on a Thursday morning.
16: Quack, quack.
18: Michael Trudell will join us at 8:05. I believe Geeter at 8:30 this morning.
16: Oh, wow. You talk about a bunch of ball knowers showing up today, George. We got ball knower extraordinaires everywhere around this place.
18: Ball knowers.
16: You know? A lot of ball knowers.
15: We were
16: going
15: to have Stephen A on, but I told Lindsay, because I have to leave at 9:20, that he could only come on at 9:20 and I have to roll, so we'll do it next week with Stephen A. Stephen A. was in all his glory last night, boy.
16: Your post last night of Stephen A. doing his thing with the
15: on
16: Knicks
15: Instagram.
16: Fans behind
15: yeah,
16: him.
15: Yeah, I was watching him. He was doing it, yeah.
16: Estimate for me, because it's hard to tell on television.
15: I would say about 20% of the arena, 15 to 20% of the arena were Knicks fans.
16: See, once again, not even letting me finish a sentence. We're just on that sort of wavelength right now. You know where I'm going. You know what I wanted to know. But I'll tell you this.
15: So I asked these guys sitting behind me, right? So I'm sitting in the second row of the scorer's table.
16: Mm-hmm.
15: And I'm actually right behind the camera where when the official comes to talk about a challenge or whatever. Mm-hmm. Like, I'm literally sitting right behind that camera.
16: Mm-hmm.
15: And the guys behind me were Knicks fans, and I asked them in the pregame, I said, hey, man, let me ask you guys a question.
16: Hey, man.
15: I said, obviously, to get into, and by the way, it's gone up. Like, it was $5,000 just a few days ago. It's now $7,500 to get in the door at Madison Square Garden for Game 3.
16: And those are the nosebleeds, right? Those are the best. Because
15: yeah,
16: the court
15: sides
16: are like
15: you have obstructed
16: grand.
15: Views in some of those cases.
16: $100,000 for the court side-ish, you know, best seats in the house, $100,000 in New York.
15: So I asked the guys, these two guys, they had seats right behind me. So they were like, not, you know, on the baseline, but like first row of the
16: really
15: stands.
16: Good seats. Yeah.
15: Yeah. And I said, hey, man, like how much more would it have cost you to get these seats at the Garden? And they were telling me, well, we do have good seats at the Garden. Like, we have, like, kind of first few rows or whatever. He's like, easily, even if you factor in, and the guy said, I got a first-class flight here to San Antonio. I got a hotel for 4 days or whatever it was. And then the tickets that we bought to buy for this game in game one. He goes, and we're coming back for game two. He goes, even with all that included, it's still easily five or six times more to just get into the Garden or I'm sorry, 5 or 6 times more to get the seats that we would want at the Garden than the entire trip we spent here to come to San Antonio.
16: Now, let me ask you, because you know I'm nosy. You know how nosy I am. Yeah. And how I will be shameless, and I will ask. So if I were in your shoes, here's what I would say. Okay, so just understand, you flew here first class.
18: Just use round numbers, right, Cappy?
16: Right. You stayed in a hotel. You're going to 2 games. You got tickets to both that are bomb-ass tickets. How much total is this trip going to cost you? So that, and the reason I would ask it is, besides just being a Budinsky, because that's what I would do. I would butt into their business. But I'd also want to understand that if they spent a grand total, let's just say, of $10,000, flights, hotels, tickets to games, meals, etc., if you spent 10 grand, what then would the number be in New York? 20 grand, 30 grand, 40 grand, whatever.
15: Well, I don't think they spent 10 grand.
16: What do you think they spent? Take a guess.
15: If I had to guess, probably closer to 5 each.
16: 5,000, 2 games, first class ticket, hotel.
15: Yeah.
16: 5 grand?
15: Yeah, you can get... the seats they were in, you could probably get for like $2,000.
16: Yeah, but that's per game, no?
15: Right, but I'm talking about per person.
16: Yeah, so that's $4,000 for 2 games.
15: Right. Then yes, plus a first class seat and a hotel. There's a million hotels here. It's not expensive, a hotel city.
16: Wow,
18: the Marriott Riverwalk, you can get in there for like 10
15: Dude,
18: bucks.
15: There are a million hotels in this town. It's a convention town.
16: That is amazing, though. And here's the other thing. Somebody...
15: If I had to guess, they probably spent like 5 grand total.
16: But somebody...
15: I would probably say like 6... Yeah, like 6... 6, 6, 7 6 grand total. Yeah, so he said that it would... So based on what he said, 5 or 6 times, it would probably cost like... Those same seats that he would want, like first couple of rows, would probably cost him 35, 40 grand.
16: Unbelievably smart.
15: Yeah.
16: I'm going to go down to San Antonio... I'm going to fly first class, I'm going to stay in a nice hotel, I'm going to have bomb-ass seats, and I'm going to do it for a fraction of the price of what I could do in New York. That is freaking brilliant. And if you're a long-standing, long-suffering Knicks fan, and this is the dream of your lifetime, because you haven't seen the Knicks get anywhere close to this in your lifetime. There was a point, George, in the 90s when the Bulls and the Heat and the Knicks, they were all battling it out, but Chicago would win it every year. Patrick Ewing could never get over. You know, John Starks couldn't. Alan Houston couldn't.
15: Saw Patrick Ewing there. Oh, man, I actually ran into... So, Spike and Tracy Morgan were sitting next to each other. And I was walking by because I was listening in... I listened into the huddles. And Spike is right behind the Knicks bench. And on those similar seats to what that guy I was talking to. And Spike, like, taps me on the shoulder. And I'm like, what's up, Spike? And he's like, yo, man, I just want to tell you...
16: What's up, Spike? How you living, dog? Yeah.
15: And he's like, yo, man, I just want to tell you. He gives me his hand, and he kind of gives me 5, and he goes, I just want to tell you, man, you do a great job. And I said, man, thanks. I appreciate that. And he's like, no, for real, man. You do an awesome job. And I'm like, all right. He gives me a fist bump. I'm like, all right. And then Tracy's like, yeah, man, you do a great job. And then he shook my hand. I was like, all right, what's up?
16: That's your Tracy Morgan? That's pretty good. Hey,
15: it was limited. It was very limited. It was like, yeah, man, you do a great job, too.
16: Yeah. You tell Tracy, hey, don't puke on my shoes, pal. You know, remember that time Tracy Morgan sitting courtside and just threw up all over the place?
15: What's up? You do good too.
16: Yeah,
15: you do good work. Yeah, they were, but Spike was loving. He was showing me love. Spike and I have run into each other a few times, but like he was like legit, like pulled me, like tapped me on the shoulder to pull me aside to chat with me. It was very nice.
16: Wow,
15: the Knicks fans are feeling good right now.
16: Oh, I bet they are.
18: Now listen, I'm rooting on the Knicks for 2 reasons. You want to guess one of them, Cappy?
15: What? Well, Good Karma has the broadcast.
18: 3 reasons, then.
16: Yeah. Okay, there's your 3rd reason. Okay. Reason number 1 that Morales is rooting for the Knicks is?
18: Good Karma Brands owns the Knick rights for ESPN New York. Number 2, our friend Ben Lyons. Who's number 3? I shared his video last night on Twitter. Backyard Brick in the pool.
16: Oh,
18: JT
16: Bergie.
18: The Brick.
16: Bergie, first reference of the day.
2: I know.
16: JT's in the pool, or JT's in the backyard going, woo, woo, yeah, Knicks, yeah.
2: I liked when you were more clever about it. You're trying to be clever
18: now
2: about
18: I just
2: it. This
18: jam
2: is
18: jam it in.
15: Yeah, now it's just blatant.
2: Blatant at this point.
18: Coverage and content of the 2026 NBA playoffs on ESPN LA is presented by Pechanga Resort Casino. 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Are you laughing or coughing?
16: Yeah, I don't know. George,
8: you okay?
16: Right?
15: No, that was a cough.
16: Oh, okay.
15: That was.
8: That's not good. That don't sound
16: sounded
8: too
16: like,
8: good.
16: Sounded like you smoked four packs of Marlboro Reds last night.
15: You know when you have a sore throat, and then it goes, it's not sore anymore, so it's now like dry, scratchy, itchy.
18: You got to get the saline, Joe, so it drips down into the throat.
16: Once you get that stuff you use, that pot thing that you use where you stick it up your nose. Yeah, well, that thing.
18: Or get a Navage.
15: Well, I have to go buy one. I would have to go to the CVS.
18: Did you get the Vaporu cough drops?
15: No, I got to get
18: that. What are you doing, man?
16: You're not listening to us, man.
8: Tea and honey.
18: Hey, get some tea and honey.
15: Well, I did honey yesterday. Yeah. I did honey yesterday. Honey got me through the game yesterday. Right?
18: Or just go on the river walk and stick your mouth in the water.
15: Ugh.
16: Yeah, really. That'll clean things out. That'll definitely clean you out.
18: Meanwhile, Michael Trudell will join us in just a few moments. But, Cappy, I've been at East Central three nights in a row.
16: Mm-hmm.
18: Tonight I'll be staying at SeaWorld, and then tomorrow night I'm back at East Central. When I walk into East Central, they go, "Welcome home, Mr. Morales."
16: It's so true. And when I walk out in the morning, the front desk are all like, "See you later, Mr. Kaplan." You know, they're so sweet to us there. The other day I walked into the lobby, and there was a line of people that were getting ready to check in. And one of the managers came from behind the door or behind the counter and actually brought me the keys to my room and a couple of bottles of water because they know us there. They love us there. And by the way, we love them there as well. Whether it's Robert Montez, the general manager, all the way to Casey, the bartender. I mean, everybody there just treats us like family. And by the way, it's because we're there every week. We get it. We know everybody. 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
28: Johnny, come late.
18: Now, I play this one, New Kid in Town by the Eagles.
28: The New Kid in Town.
18: Because my day began yesterday on a windy Wednesday. I wasn't in a great mood on this show. I was calling Tommy Lamb, our market manager at Two Face. But my day ended with Mike Trudell and Beto Duran. But Trudell, here's what I did. I went over to the E when I got back from CHLA and recording some interviews for Saturday. Mm-hmm. And I said, you know what? I'm exhausted. I'm going to go take a nap at my home away from home. I took a nice, like, hour and a half nap. I woke up. It was halftime of the game. I said, oh, I got to go see my friend Mike Trudell. I walked back over in shorts and a Rocky shirt, as Mike Trudell called it. By the way, Mike Trudell joins us now on the Sedano and Cap Morning Show. And he said, hey, let's go down to the dog together. I'll brief you on the first half. And I said, you know what? It's not Cappy anymore. There's a new kid in town. It's Mike Trudell. He's my new kid in town.
29: Oh,
18: Mike
29: wow.
18: Trudell, good morning.
29: Oh, wow. The setup specifically designed to just tweak Cappy a little bit. I was not expecting that, and I enjoyed it.
18: Yeah.
16: Yeah. I mean, but Mike, I mean, that's kind of the deal, right? I mean, anything to make me jealous that you would take my seat at the dog with Morales. Now you realize that on Monday night, me, Morales, and his wonderful girlfriend, Stephanie, you know, he's always accusing me of trying to steal everybody's endorsements. I'd like to steal his girlfriend. That's how much I love her.
18: Whoa.
16: Yeah. No, I love her. Well, she's awesome.
29: To confess, I did ask Morales if I could have one of your 15 endorsements. he said no. But it's interesting that you say that you're being accused of stealing other people's. Is that how you got so many? I thought it was just your charm and refusal to say no and lack of fear of asking things that seem ridiculous.
16: Correct. First of all, you gotta have the kuyans to just ask for things. That's number one.
29: Right.
16: Okay.
29: Right.
16: Number two, you gotta have a never accept the word no as an answer. The word no to me is the beginning of the road to the word yes. So for me, you can say no all you want, but I will never accept no as an answer. But I am a little jealous. I am jealous that you guys were at the dog last night.
18: Well, we just got it to go.
29: Tickets?
18: We got it to go, just to be clear.
29: Cappy,
16: Yeah,
29: Cappy, say can again, I have World Mike? Cup tickets? Can
16: World
29: you get
16: Cup
29: me
16: tickets?
29: Some World Cup tickets? Yeah, that's all I want.
16: The answer is not no. The answer is I'm on it.
29: George, what do you think about that, George?
15: Yeah, I mean, he'll look into it for like a second.
16: Yeah, and then when I realize how hard it is and it's an impossibility, then I'll be like, sorry, Mike. But to be honest with you, actually, that's not completely out of the realm of possibility, to be honest.
29: Well, that's what Andy and the boys and I are looking for. Really only four. I mean, I can't justify the $1,000 for Riggs at age five.
15: Yeah, Riggs gets a babysitter on that deck.
29: Mm-hmm. Yeah, four tickets is fine. And honestly, I mean, you could Riggs is my son, my third son, Cappy.
16: Got it.
29: So if we can just arrange babysitting of some kind, then he'll be fine.
16: Let me hold on real quick. Just let me see if I understand what you're asking. You want me to get you four tickets to a World Cup game, and you want me to babysit little Riggsy?
29: Well, you don't have to be. We have other babysitters for Riggs. He's fun to hang out with.
15: How about this, Cappy? If I'm in town, Uncle George will take Riggsy.
16: Uncle George, what a guy.
15: Yeah.
29: What a guy.
16: Yeah.
29: What a guy.
16: Uncle George
29: Riggs
16: is a good guy. He's a good man.
15: Yeah.
16: He is.
15: Exactly.
16: Yeah. So, Mike, I'm curious to hear what you think. You know, George and I were talking about this game one last night, and I made this point. He disagreed, of course, with I just didn't think it was a great game. I didn't think either of them played great. And I pointed out that the Knicks, their 3-point shooting on average prior to last night's game, about 39%. Last night, about 31%. For the Spurs, on average, their 3-point shooting, 35%. Last night, 26%. My only point is, it was a great game. I just think either team played great.
15: So that doesn't mean it's not a great game.
16: No, that's not. No, it was a great game.
29: Was that a deep sigh from Sedano? I was sighing along with you, George. Neither team shot the ball particularly well, but both played well. Both played hard. Both created good shots. So I'm going to go with George on this one. Sorry,
16: Cappy. Gosh, I knew I was going to take the L on that one. I was looking for somebody to side with me.
15: Michael, I was, and I'm not trying to take away anything from the Knicks because Jalen Brunson, didn't have a very efficient game, and that's what the Spurs do. They're not going to let you have an efficient game, but he was fantastic down the stretch. And look, that's been his MO for a long time now. But there were things that puzzled me by the Spurs. I felt like they played out of sorts, particularly once they took their foot off the gas in about the middle of the third quarter, but then they really started to, they were playing out of sorts for most of the game offensively, but Dylan Harper, I thought, did a phenomenal job keeping him in the game while Fox was terrible. Wemby did not have a good game, even by his own admission. I was stunned. Absolutely stunned that Dylan Harper only played 3 minutes in the fourth quarter, and he only played 28 overall minutes. This kid has shown over and over and over again during these playoffs, when he's been healthy, which has been most of it, that he has been fantastic, that the moment doesn't faze him, both on offense and on defense. I didn't love them, like, trying to create offense with Wemby 30 feet away from the basket, trying to go downhill at the top of the key. I'm like, that's not what he does. That you're just asking for turnovers there. It really was surprising. I feel like when Mitch Johnson watches the tape from last night's game today and we talk to him in a couple hours, he's going to be like, yeah, there was a lot of things that I could have done differently and should have done differently.
29: Yes, that sounds – I can't disagree with any of that. That certainly comes from the Spurs perspective, though. I mean, Harper, for example, right? He played 28 minutes last night. That's more than he played in any game in the previous series against OKC, except for, of course, the double OT for game one. You know, he averaged about 25 minutes against the Wolves. So, like, I agree, like, you could dial him up a little bit more and at the expense of Fox's minutes. But I thought –
15: Well, no, not even at the expense of Fox's minutes. Harrison Barnes, like, is unplayable in this series. Carter Bryant is unplayable in this series.
29: Well, if you're now shrinking the rotation to essentially, I guess, eight, which they basically did. I mean, Carter Bryant played 4 minutes and 26 seconds, right? Barnes playing 12 minutes, I'll concede, is too much. But I think what we are forgetting in this discussion, George, and you and I had a brief text exchange about this, but I kind of went with something I don't usually use, like a little bit more of a feeling going into game one in this series than I might usually do when picking a series. And just watching the way that the Spurs, what it meant to them to beat OKC, it made me think of the Minneapolis Miracle and the Vikings. We don't need to go into all of it, but the Vikings eventually they get crushed the next week by the Eagles. It made me think a little bit of Miami and Dallas, and actually our great friend Geeter, who's coming up on your show, I heard, he threw this out on Lakers Talk early last week, or I guess, yeah, it'd be early this week. And there's just something about the way that the Knicks are playing together, the veteran know-how, the IQ, the savvy, and just how little they were impressed with getting out of the East. And by the way, they shouldn't have been. The East was not good. They didn't play a good defense the whole time. And I think those factors competing at the same time, Cappy, have a lot to do with why I thought the Knicks were going to win this series. And they start out a little bit rusty, as they did against the Cavs, but they are getting really, really good looks, even with a team that has Wemby on the floor. That's how much this offense is sinking right now. The screen roll game that they are running, like, they are getting really nice.

0: like, damn, Sedano. He's like, you're just all over the Spurs.
1: I don't think this series is... I don't know. Like, I just feel like the Spurs are going to figure this out. Like, Wemby particularly is going to figure this out. And maybe he doesn't. Look, LeBron lost his first finals, right? Like, you know, Jordan lost game one of his first finals. And then, well, I mean, in Jordan's case, he won four straight after that against the Lakers. But like, guys will lose, and that's fine. Like, if he loses, okay. It would be a better story, I'll give you this, if the Knicks won the championship and ended their 50-something-year drought. Like, trust me when I tell you, I agree with that part of it. So the vibes are certainly on the Knicks' side. I just still don't believe they're the better team.
2: Well, that's not my position that they are the more talented team. I mean, certainly when you watch not just Wemby, who's obvious there, but Castle and Harper, like the young, the way they're able to play on both ends of the court. I'm not making the talent argument so much. I'm making an IQ, know-how. Like, dude, Josh Hart, right? He takes three shots and he has 15 rebounds and six assists and is plus 22. They just have more of those types of players. OKC had Caruso. He's like the only one on their team. The Knicks have several of those kinds of players. OG Anunoby, Mikal Bridges, Cat to an extent is starting to play like that with the IQ and the know. So I think that's what they're going to do against the Spurs. I'm not saying that they have the more kind of alpha level of talent that will eventually emerge, which is why I'm likening the Spurs to the 2011 Miami Heat. They're going to win. Like, it probably will be next year. It might be in 2 years, but I just think that right now, the Knicks have the ability to create the kinds of shots that can punish San Antonio. They have the matchups to keep Wemby getting too close to the rim, and they can keep Harper to an extent, and certainly Castle, they can keep those guys from just getting that downhill thrust that they got against OKC because they've got better positional sets. So I do think, George, I hate to disagree with the black hand, but I think this is going to be
0: series. Disagree with the black hand because the gray hand right over here took the Knicks. But, of course, I take the Knicks because they're the underdog, and if they win, I look smart, and if they lose, everybody just thought that they were going to lose anyway. So I'm always trying to hedge my bet here. But I will tell you guys this. I was very surprised that the Knicks won last night because I just assumed that they'd been off for whatever it was, 9 or 10 days, and the Spurs were coming out of that series against Oklahoma City with all of that emotion, and they had just played, you know, 3 or 4 days ago. And I also thought that the home crowd would, you know, give them all this energy. So I will say I picked the Knicks to win because I love the story, not just the story of the Knicks winning for the first time in 53 years, but I also love the story of perpetuating Wemby, meaning, hey, he's the best player, he's the most freakish athlete, but he had his first opportunity and he didn't get it done. Like, it makes it more interesting going into the next season. So I'm all about the story, but I must tell both of you gentlemen, surprised that the Knicks actually won game one last night in San Antonio.
1: Oh, no, I'm not. I mean, I think that their only chance to be in this series, as I told Brian yesterday, was to win game one.
0: Yeah, I was thinking more about winning one of two in San Antonio.
1: No, I felt like winning game one was the most important game because of all that. Because I think because of the three-day layoff, right? Because of all the stuff that, 3 days as opposed to 11 days or whatever the Knicks have, right? Like, they had to win game one because they weren't – if they didn't win game one, I felt like the Spurs were going to assert their dominance and this was going to be a very short series. Now it's a longer series.
2: I thought about it a little bit more in the way that Cappy, which I'm shocked to say this. I'm shocked.
0: What do you mean? You're a smart guy. If you agree with me, you're a smart guy.
2: Well, it's just that – so the rest versus rust thing, right, ultimately favors the team that's rested as the series goes on.
1: Well, except it didn't until about midway through the third quarter.
2: No, but that's my point, though. Game one is usually the one where it doesn't. Game one usually favors the team that has just played more recently. We just saw this with the Knicks and the Cavs, right? The Cavs are up by 20 in the fourth quarter. Then the Knicks finally, they kind of get their sea legs. The shots start falling. And when their shots are falling, they are a problem. And they went on to obviously to completely dominate the rest of that series with the Cavs. I don't think the same thing happens with the Spurs. The Spurs are a much better team, there's no doubt, than the Cavs. But I think the fact that the Knicks won game one is actually more impressive because of those factors than if they were to lose game one.
1: Right, we're saying the same thing, just different ways. They had to win game one because 3 days rest is actually enough. Like, you rarely

0: hopefully get 3 days rest in the NBA in the regular season or at any point, really, even in the playoffs. So the fact that they were coming off 3 days rest was actually ample amount of rest, which to me is why once they – for the Knicks to win the series, they had to win game one because that was going to be – what I think is going to be the Spurs' best shot at kind of tilting the series in a way where it would be completely unfavorable toward the Knicks. If the Spurs won game one, I didn't have any confidence the Knicks would win game two because I think the Spurs' confidence would grow, much like it did against Oklahoma City when they won the last two games. And then, you know, I felt like they would split New York and they would probably win in five, to be honest with you. But the Knicks winning game one now makes this a 6 or 7 game series.
1: 6-7.
2: Yeah, you're still approaching this as if the Spurs are the favorite, and I just don't agree. Like in the sense that they had to win game one. Like I think they won game one because they're just playing better right now. Like they are locked into a certain style, and they are getting excellent looks. Like let me give you one example of this. So the game that I remember, this is so in the bubble, and the Lakers played Portland to start, right? And this is a Lakers team that had been dominant, and they missed every open shot, and Portland hit every contested shot, and they win game one. Everyone's like, oh, the Lakers in trouble? It's like, no. The shot quality, and this is not to go Kenny Atkinson on you, okay? This is not to say that the expected score, although that does come into play to an extent, but I did not feel like it was fluky what was happening in game one where, like, oh, certain Knicks shots are going in that haven't been and certain Spurs shots that have been going in that haven't been. I thought that the shot diet that both teams got – favored the Knicks, and I don't think that will change moving forward in the
0: series. I don't agree. I think the Spurs gave that one away.
2: No, what? Come on.
0: I do.
2: You do? Oh man.
0: I mean, your answer can't be Mike. Your answer can't be just come on. I feel like they gave Victor Wembanyama will not play a worse game in this series. How about that?
2: Well, So Wemby, I think from a shooting standpoint,
0: and I think Jalen Brunson will have similar nights to what he had last night from an efficiency standpoint because that's what the Spurs have done to every lead guard they've played thus far. Hello.
1: No, just let him. Let's see what's going on.
3: Did he back down? Did he back down into a corner?
1: No, something happened.
0: I think someone came in the room.
1: Something happened here. Let's see what happened.
2: Yeah, you were talking to Annie there for a second because she just pulled in my car.
1: Hi, Annie.
2: My phone transferred.
3: This is amazing.
2: My phone transferred.
0: Hi, Annie. I
2: dropped off the boys from school.
0: I said.
2: Yeah, go ahead.
1: Wait, so you're in the garage. You're in the garage.
2: I'm in the garage because I get good reception here. Annie just cut the twins off, so she comes home, and the phone auto-connects away from my – or but the call auto-connects from my phone. So Annie was probably like, oh, hey, did she say hi?
1: No, she did not say hi. But maybe she would shut Sedano down. You know what Annie might say to Sedano? She might say, no, Sedano, you know, you're too close to the Spurs. You were around the Western Conference
0: Finals. What do you
1: mean
0: too close to the Spurs? I've had the Knicks as many times as anyone this year.
1: Yeah, but you just saw the Western Conference Finals, and you're caught up in the Spurs. And here's the thing about the Knicks.
0: Let me just finish my thought for Mike to hear.
1: All right, go ahead.
0: I don't. That's the worst game Victor will play in the series, and I think what we saw from Jalen Brunson yesterday will be maybe not every game, but will be more prevalent because that's what the Spurs have done to pretty much every lead guard they've faced in the playoffs.
2: Okay, I think those are good basketball points. So Wemby was 6 for 21. I agree that he's probably not going to shoot that poorly, but I like the way the Knicks defended him, and I think that they have multiple options. Cat did a pretty good job on him. Ananobi, when he switched over, they can get away with some Josh Hart minutes. He will shoot better, but he still had 26, 12, and 3 blocks. Right, the Knicks, George, to kind of counter that. Josh Hart was 1 for 5, 0 for 3 from 3. We know that he always has, like, at least 2 games in the series kind of in the Caruso vein where he'll start hitting them. Ananobi was 5 for 12. Bridges, 3 for 6. Brunson was 12 for 31. You know, they shot 41% from the field and still won. They shot 30% from 3, and they turned the ball over. Actually, the turnovers is where they excelled, and this is part of the veteran know-how. They only had 8 turnovers to 13 for the Spurs. So if that goes a little bit more in the Spurs direction, but it kind of speaks to my point. Like they are pretty dialed right now, And that's why I pushed back at the kind of the notion that the Spurs are the ones that sort of blew game one. I thought the Knicks could play much better than they did, and they still managed to win on the road. Yeah. I think that tells us something.
1: I will tell you guys this.
0: I think the Spurs shooting 36% is an outlier. And Victor Wembanyama, here's the number that I addressed earlier that, you know, he's playing so far away from the basket. Average distance attempt of 17 feet, 17.3 feet, second furthest away from the basket in any game this postseason.
1: Mm-hmm. Knicks credit for that, or are we saying that it's
0: no?
1: The Spurs
0: I think that
1: fault.
0: That was a Spurs that was the Spurs just playing completely. I don't know what they were thinking.
1: Well, this was the same complaint that Reggie Miller had in the previous round that too often Wemby is not in the pick.
0: Well, that was game five where he had his worst game of the series.
1: Yeah, he was 0-5
0: and then what
1: in
0: happened?
1: Three-point range.
0: And then the next, and most of those other games, he was a lot closer.
1: Well, and then he went in,
0: including
1: right.
0: So game six and seven.
1: That's what we have to be watching out for now in game two. Does Wemby get closer to the basket?
3: Yeah. What do we want to do? Are we holding Trudell?
0: And is Cat going to be allowed to hook him every time?
3: Trudell, we holding you?
2: Well, the last point I'll make is that I just think, and George, you cited this yourself, right? This is as rested as the Spurs are going to be relatively since they had the extra day off coming into this. I think Wemby will continue to wear down some, and I think that the Spurs in general, like their shooting percentage, it will get better in some games, but I think the way the Knicks play is going to wear them out continuously, and that's why I thought the Knicks would ultimately win the series.
1: Knicks are going to win this thing, man. Knicks are going to win it.
2: Yeah, I think they are.
0: Right, we'll see. George, maybe they will, but I don't believe so.
3: Trudell, last thing before we let you go. After Cappy, after Trudell and I had our little lazy dog moment, we recorded some stuff he needed to record.
1: Yeah.
3: I walk into the studio, and him and Beto are sitting on one side. And Trudell looks at me, and he goes, "Hey, can you help me with this Fidelity thing?" I go, "What?" And he goes, "I said, I'm not the HR guy, dude." Like, Trudell's asking me about his 401k from 10 years ago. I'm like, I don't know.
1: Trudell, we're the wrong guys to be asking
2: about that question.
3: What?
2: I said Chris was not excited about me asking him.
1: No, we're the wrong guys to ask about that.
3: My Fidelity account, great dude.
1: Right. I mean,
4: guess who got the question, Cappy? Right after.
0: That's what your job is.
1: You're the guy.
4: Right.
1: You're the guy who has the answers. Hey,
4: and
1: Mike,
4: I gave him answers.
1: Mike, if you said to me, "Hey, Cap, can you help me out by figuring out how to make reservations at Disney?" I'd be like, "No, I can't, because I have to go to Lindsay to get her to help me." So
2: I wouldn't have. I wouldn't have. It just was like, because Beto and I were going back and forth on it, and then Morales walked in. The second that I said it, in the way that he looked at me,
1: you knew you were in trouble.
3: Mike Trudell, the great Mike Trudell, Ball Knower Extreme Lakers sideline reporter, part of our ESPNLA family. Take the rest of the day off, Trudell.
1: Yeah, you're done. Guys.
2: See you later.
0: See you, Michael.
1: Say hi to
0: Annie. Annie.
3: Hi, Cappy. I guess Geeter's going to join us after his haircut. I don't know what's going on. Yeah. But that's coming up. But first, let's talk about that emergency medical kit.
0: Now, here we go. Do you think Geeter goes to a salon or a barber?
3: Salon.
0: No question.
1: I'm going barber.
3: Salon.
1: I'm going barber.
0: We'll ask.
1: All right, we'll find out.
3: Probably also gets all kinds of things waxed.
1: Well, I mean, there's nothing wrong with getting your ears and your nostrils waxed.
3: I used to get my eyebrows waxed and my back.
0: Mm-hmm. Remember when Cappy used to always drop "vaxxed and waxed"?
3: Yeah.
1: Vaxxed and waxed was a great comment back in the COVID days. Vaxxed and waxed was really good. It was really good. It's mine, by the way.
0: That
1: Copy
0: was like,
1: wrote it.
0: He hadn't talked basketball in probably like 25 years. And all he had was "vaxxed and waxed."
1: Yeah, since when the Heat lost to the Bulls in like 1997, I was done. That was it. I think once Shaq left the Lakers and went to Miami, that was the end of it for me. Hey, look, let me tell everybody about the medical emergency kit. Now, my man Sedano here yesterday found out that he said when swallowing, it felt like he had razor blades in his throat.
0: Turned out that I did not have what you thought I had.
1: Pharyngitis.
0: Pharyngitis, yes.
1: Yeah. What did you have?
0: I had pharyngitis.
1: Well, that's what I thought you had.
0: Yeah, but you were offering me... I'm sure the wellness company actually has someone you can call and get guidance from.
1: Right,
0: because your guidance was not accurate.
1: No, here's what happened. Staging Dr. Battaglia. I told you that when I looked in the guidebook that when it came to pharyngitis, what you had in your throat, that the medicine that they recommend, which is in the medical emergency kit, is the Z-Pak. But what you said was you had recently taken a Z-Pak. So you don't want to take a Z-Pak back-to-back.
0: Right, correct.
1: Because it loses its impact. But what you did is you have an emergency on your hands, and that's why you got the prednisone. But in reality, when I went into the medical emergency guidebook and I found what your symptoms were, they recommended, they said it's probably pharyngitis and you should be taking the Z-Pak. Listen, if you're like George and you're on the road a lot, or if you're taking a family vacation this summer, you should take the medical emergency kit with you. Because if you get a cold or a sore throat

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1: Whoa.
0: I'm telling you right now that the medication is in this pack right here, and you take it immediately, and you start getting better. 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
8: Oh, yes, indeed. Oh, yeah. 8:35. Good morning.
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8: 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Happy birthday to Mr. Al B. Shure. He turns 58 years old.
10: Love
8: I worked
10: Al
8: with
10: Shure.
8: Al B. Shure about 20 years ago at Hot 92.3. What a guy. What a great guy. And then he was very ill for a while. Then he popped up in the Diddy Doc on Netflix. Remember?
10: Oh, my. Yeah. What a great song, too.
8: Oh,
10: man.
8: Yeah. Oh, makes you want to stand up, Cappy.
10: Yeah. To get it. Hey, George, you missed Genuine yesterday.
8: Well, he didn't come on.
10: Yeah, we all missed him.
8: But you know what we did? We played back, like, my highlights of the pony. Yeah. And we were all like, man, I was a real fat you-know-what.
10: Oh, my God.
8: I was a
10: monster. I looked back at those videos. What a slump. Seriously, I love you to death. And, man, I love you skinnier.
8: I just don't know why none of you said, like, man, you look like a hippopotamus.
10: Well, I mean, there was that one time that I mounted you in the studio. And I was like 4 feet off the ground because I was on top of you and you were so big. Freaking animal.
8: I was big, man.
10: Yeah.
8: 8:35. Geeter is fresh from the haircut. He's going to join us in a moment. But first, 6-7, why don't we talk about, because we got some reads to do. Why don't we talk about our friend Jacob and Ronnie, guys?
11: Oh, yeah, for sure. Listen, I think that with Jacob, obviously he's always looking out for your best interest. I don't think there's any question about that. He's an Angeleno at heart, and he loves this town. He loves the surrounding areas, and that includes Garden Grove.
10: Yep.
11: And attention Garden Grove and the surrounding area residents. The GKN Aerospace Hazardous Materials incident may be over from an evacuation standpoint, Cap, but for many families, the disruption is still very real.
10: Yeah, so you guys, everybody remembers the story from just about a week and change ago, the overheated tank that forced evacuations across parts of Orange County. As you recall, 50,000 people were evacuated. 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
8: 800-345-6789.
10: Wait, Immedialante is not really a word?
11: Nope.
8: Hey, we'll get to Geeta in a moment. Let's talk about Cadillac. But no, I'm just kidding. He joins us now. He's on the line, fresh from the haircut. You see him on Spectrum Sportsnet. We are proud that Chris Geeter McGee, is now part of the ESPN LA family. He hosted Lakers Talk the other night with Michael Trudell. Geeter, good morning.
12: Hi, guys. Did you call Morales a slob?
8: Oh, I was such a fat slob.
10: Oh, my God.
8: I mean, like these old videos of me dancing around. Oh, my God.
10: You don't understand, dude. Yesterday, He told me he was like a wildebeest. I told him, no, man, like a hippopotamus. Like, he was so big and fat, and none of us really realized it, I don't think.
8: And I'm still a curvaceous guy now, but, I mean, then, oh, my God.
12: I don't see it.
8: I don't know how anybody stood or put up with seeing me naked back then.
10: I mean, Geeter, do you understand that when Chris and I took a picture together, we looked like the number 10? You understand what I'm saying?
8: Now, see, now you're just trying to make yourself feel good, Kathy. That's not okay.
10: Yeah, I'm also a slump.
8: All right, Geeter, here's the big question today. We didn't put up a poll, but we should have. Does Geeter go to a barber or a salon to do his hair?
12: Ooh.
8: I said salon.
10: I said barbershop.
12: Yeah. Yeah, salon days are over. Barbershop when I was 12. But now, the guy who cuts my hair, Nick, he started working out of it. He converted his garage into like a cool little salon-esque type place. Got a little couch, got a little beautiful lighting. And he cuts out of there. It's just like 10 blocks away from my house.
8: Okay, well, let me ask you.
12: Roll over there.
8: But would he be a barber or a stylist?
12: No, it's not Silence of the Lambs type of guy. He's a normal guy. I would say he works at a salon for a long time.
8: Okay,
12: so
8: there we go.
12: Salon type guy.
8: There we go.
11: So you would say like
12: salon
11: adjacent. Yes.
12: Salon type of guy with a barbershop feel.
10: Right. But wait, I have a question. Number one, I have two questions. One, is there a red, white, and blue spinny thing outside of his garage or even inside of his garage that indicates barbershop, yes or no?
12: No.
10: Okay. All right. So that's
11: a barbershop.
10: That
11: hurts. Doesn't have a spinny thing.
10: Right.
11: He's right.
10: Right.
11: No. Yeah.
10: And then the second question is this. The second question is, because this guy has moved this all into his home, how much do you pay for a haircut inside a guy's garage?
11: Oh, Jesus.
10: I want the real answer.
12: You want the real answer?
10: Yep.
12: Am I going to get judged on this show?
10: No judge.
12: I'm going to get judged
8: Cappy's
12: anyway.
8: Cappy's just cheap, that's all.
10: No judge.
11: Yeah, Cappy's cheap. Cappy would knock the guy, Geet, because he's doing it in a garage and not in like a brick and mortar.
10: No, no, but what I would expect it to be just a little bit less because it's in his garage. How much, Geet?
12: Yeah, you guys both have great lids, so I'm sure you get a lot of haircuts. $60.
10: 60?
8: Yeah. That's all in after the tip?
12: Yeah.
11: That's good.
10: Oh, with the tip.
8: Yep.
10: With the tip. Okay.
8: Yeah, that's
10: all right.
8: Good.
10: All right.
8: That's
10: so
8: what
10: you
8: I
10: gave
8: pay
10: him the tip.
8: At a barber. I pay that at a barber.
10: All right. That's okay. Not bad. He's not gouging you,
12: right?
10: And he's not giving you like this crazy discount that it's in my house. But that's pretty good, I guess.
12: Now, Kathy, there's a little thing called a cut and color. A little CNC, which I do not do, as you know, with the grays on the side. But there was a day where I would do a little CNC until I did my frozen, let it go. You know, Anna Elsa, and I finally just said, let the grays live. And that was a lot more expensive, buddy. That was a lot more expensive.
10: Well, and I'll just have you know this. I have a haircut appointment today. Chris and Bergman earlier today told me that I look like the Lego Man, where I've got the jet black dyed hair, and I haven't even dyed my hair. I mean, it's all gray and gross, but I think I may get a little bit colored today.
12: Really?
10: Yeah.
12: Really?
10: Yeah, I don't care.
12: You know, I embrace the pace. I just at some point about a year and a half ago just said, let it go, bud. And who cares? And you know what? It's strange that people notice and will say, hey, I like your hair. I'm like, oh, so you didn't like it before? Eh. Weird, very weird.
10: I know. I wind up getting it jet black. I wind up looking like Gene Simmons. You know how he's got that like force field thing, afro he got going on? I'm going to get it jet black.
12: I got to tell you guys something. I got to tell you something. Gene Simmons, this is a true story. Back when I'm teaching PE at Wildwood School, okay, in the early 2000s, his son Nick was in my class. Day one, breaks his arm, and I saved this message forever at my desk at work. But Gene Simmons called and was like, hello, Chris, this is Gene Simmons from KISS. My son Nick broke his arm. I wanted to give you an update. It was unbelievable. He didn't say the from KISS part, but remember, he used to always call himself Gene Simmons from KISS.
10: Right.
12: But he did call, and I left it on my line forever.
10: Did he mean KISS the band or KISS the indoor football team back then? Remember when they used to have an indoor football team? They played in Anaheim.
12: Wow.
10: Yeah.
12: What a pull.
10: Oh,
12: what
10: yeah.
12: A pull.
8: That's a pretty deep pull.
10: That's a very deep pull.
8: By the way, does Nick, your hairstylist, massage your shoulders afterwards or no?
12: No.
8: Okay.
12: No. There's no calf massage. There's no shoulder massage.
10: What about does Nick give you the hot towel treatment?
12: No, don't know. You know, that's the barber feel that I wish we had. Maybe I'll talk to Nick about that.
10: Now you need to go see RC.
12: Nothing like a pedicure, getting a calf massage with a pedicure, though. That, to me, is really living.
10: Yeah, I know. It's good. I always try and get a discount on a pedicure because I only have 8 toenails. So I'm like, well, the price is for 10. I only have 8. Why don't you just give me a discount, 20%? They never go for it. Never.
8: All right, Geeter. Cappy is going to keep talking about this, and Sedano's resting his voice.
11: Let me ask you a question. We've talked a lot about the NBA Finals, but let me ask you this. You've been in a lot of games, right? You've also covered a lot of games, whether it was in studio or there. Have you ever been at a game where the guy ran on the court?
12: Shoot, you cut out. What did you say?
11: I said, have you ever been at a game where a guy ran on the court?
12: That was ridiculous.
10: No, it was awesome.
12: No, I've never seen it. Was it awesome?
10: Yeah, it was. Let me tell you why.
11: I mean, it wasn't awesome.
10: But let me just tell you why it was awesome.
12: Yeah, I wanted him to get pummeled.
10: Okay. Yeah, but hear me out for 1 second. When a guy runs on a football field on a network broadcast, they never show it to you. And the reason that they don't show it to you is because they don't want copycats to say, well, if he did it, I can do it. What this kid did last night running onto the court, what ABC did so perfectly, brilliantly for me, the home viewer, is I saw it. Because actually, believe it or not, George texted it to us before we saw it on television. So I assumed we would never see it. Not only did we see it on TV, you know what ABC did so perfectly last night, George? They gave you a replay. So instead of saying, we can't show it, this is the way it works in network TV, we don't want copycats, we're never going to show, they actually showed a replay of it. And the kid videotaped the entire thing. It's all over Twitter, where he's on the floor and he's trying to get Victor to take a selfie with him. I do worry that other people will try and do that, and that's not good. But the way ABC allowed us, the viewer, to see it, television perfection. Way to go, guys.
12: Therefore, I got to tell you, that is a great point that I had not thought of, because you're right. In football, the guy gets absolutely laid out, but you usually don't see it until social media pops up with someone's phone camera. But we did get a replay. We got facial expressions from everybody. I kind of wish he would have gotten just absolutely leveled and driven to the floor. It would have been awesome. Mm-hmm. But you're right. That was weird, I thought. I'd never seen that in an NBA game. And is that kid getting paid? Was he an influencer? Did we figure that part out?
11: I don't know. I don't
10: George,
11: know what
10: have you ever
11: is.
10: Seen that?
11: Yeah, I mean, it's not the first time I've seen it.
10: The first time I've ever seen it. No, but at an NBA
12: George
10: game.
12: Was too busy, George was too busy fist bumping Spike Lee.
10: Yes, he was.
11: You know who I did see, too, from a distance, but I didn't get a chance to say hello? Your boy, Big who? Game James. Oh, and good. Robert Horry. They were both in the house.
12: Oh, man. You know, they both made a little news yesterday for some of their comments. You know, they went on road tripping with Allie and Richard Jefferson and Channing and those guys. And, you know, they were in town, it looked like, and doing stuff with the NBA, which is super cool. And, you know, Rob said, let's let Wemby grow up before we appoint him the greatest ever. And then, you know, Big Game talked about the Showtime team. Would they be able to hang in this day and age? And It was those guys are freaking awesome, man. I love them. It was cool that I love that about the NBA that they, you know, they always kind of bring those old school guys around. And I'll tell you, those guys are beloved. I mean, Rob and James get to do a lot of stuff with the NBA because I think people like them. Yeah. And they like talking to people. They don't, you know, not those guys that don't want to take pictures or any of that. They'll strike up conversation. So they're awesome to have.
10: Yeah.
11: You know, I saw them from a distance. I didn't get a chance to say hello. But what I did see also from a distance was Big Game James talking to Caleb Wilson, the kid who's coming out of North Carolina, who's going to be a top 4 pick in the NBA. Caleb was, you know, at the NBA Finals, I don't know if you've seen this on social media over the years, they have like, you know, like a rookie, like a kid who's coming into the draft, be like a correspondent. Mm-hmm. And he gets to kind of be like, you know, he interviews the players, he'll interview some celebrities, he'll interview, some guys, you know, some old school guys like Big Game. And so it's funny, they brought him to me. The NBA people brought him to me. They're like, hey, here's George Sedano. Give him some tips. So I gave him some tips on camera, and I asked him after the game. I said, how'd it go? He's like, it went great. He goes, you helped me a lot. And I was like, thank you. And I saw him. I said, I saw you talk to Big Game James over there. He's like, yeah, man, North Carolina legend. Got to talk North Carolina basketball. So, I mean, this kid was super into the whole thing. He loved talking to Big Game. So when you see Big Game, I'm sure that the kid was very reverential towards him. But make sure you tell him that the kid brought it up to me afterwards, that he was, like, one of the highlights of his night was talking to James Worthy.
2: I love hearing that. I will definitely share it. And what's super cool about, I think, Big Game, and you know, Rob was Alabama, right? So he's all Roll Tide. But, I mean, James, and you guys will understand this, when we're watching, you know, there's those, whether it's March Madness or Rare Saturday, we have a game same time as North Carolina. That guy is dialed in on Carolina. I mean, he, you know, lives and breathes Carolina hoops, still cares, still knows who all the players are, goes back every summer with Johnny I. They play some golf. And Rob's the same way with Alabama. I mean, they keep close tabs, and they have so much pride when it comes to that. So that's cool to hear that the younger generation, you know. I mean, listen, he's a legend. I mean, it's MJ and then Big Game when you think of Carolina.
8: The Geeter. No doubt. Chris Geeter McGee from Spectrum Sports. Hey, Geeter, we love you. Yeah. Thanks for popping
10: on. Nice haircut. Nice haircut today. Good haircut. Solid.
2: Hey, just getting a little trim.
10: Yeah, but $60. $60, man.
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8: 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Don't be cheap, Cappy.
11: Hey, you're a cheapo skivoso.
8: You are. Yeah.
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8: It's a cause of ticket Thursday. 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
19: the Sedano and Cap Morning Show on a Thursday. Definitely a little Yacht Rock. Jackson Brown, She's Got to Be Somebody's Baby, right?
10: What movie comes to mind when you hear this song?
19: Actually, a person comes to my mind, but not a song.
10: Okay.
19: So what's the movie? Or not a movie. What's the movie?
10: The movie is Fast Times at Ridgemont
19: High. Oh, yeah.
10: Remember when Ron Johnson, the stereo salesman, is going to go pick up, what was her name in the movie? I don't know, but she has to sneak out of her window, and then they do it in the baseball dugout at the park.
1: Stacey Hamilton?
19: Cappy, you a freak, man.
10: Yeah. What was her name in real life, Berg, you know?
1: Jennifer Jason Leigh.
10: That's what I thought. Yeah, I just wasn't positive. Yeah, Jennifer Jason Leigh.
19: Not to be confused with Rachel Lee Cook?
10: No, not to be confused. Definitely
1: different
10: not.
1: People, yeah. They just have three names.
19: 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All right, Cappy. We've got the 9 o'clock digital hour coming up. The Rich Eisen Show terrestrially. I'm sure he'll have a lot to say about game 1 of the NBA Finals and the Knicks. But let's talk about your friends, our new partner at Cardiff.
10: All right. 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
19: Wow, I didn't think you'd make it.
10: Yeah.
19: The digital hour's up next. Dr. Robert Clapper will join us, all part of the Morning Wood. 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

0: the movies and all the different pop culture and the art and all that, I kind of view myself as a kaiju, coming into rec shop and take over. 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

0: does not wait for an invitation, and neither do we. 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
3: When you talk about Tariq Skubal, you immediately go Donnie. When you talk about Giannis, you immediately go Lakers. When you talk about a guy like Myles Garrett, the first name that comes to mind is Rams. I'll tell you one thing, though. When you think about Myles Garrett, the rumors began, George, last basketball season when Myles Garrett showed up in the ESPN LA suite.
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0: Back on the Rich Eisen Show, all together at Disney Plus, the Rich Eisen Show radio audience. I'm talking to the author, Adam Mansbach, the author of Go the F to College. And for those who enjoyed the Go the F to Sleep book as well, will totally understand what this is. And so, you know, again, I know we're talking about college and we'll get to that in a second. But Go the F to Sleep, you know, just for everyone to understand, is just as profane as it gets, you know. May I read a little bit here?
17: I know
0: I can't do it justice, but here it is. The cats nestle close to their kittens. The lambs have lain down their sheep. You're cozy and warm in your bed, my dear. Please go the F to sleep. It doesn't say F in here.
17: Now, listen, some people might say that Sam Jackson read that better than you, but I would disagree. I think you're right there with him.
0: The windows are dark in the town, child. The whales huddle down in the deep. I'll read you one very last book if you swear you'll go the F to sleep. And you got Samuel L. Jackson to read the audiobook for this.
17: Remarkably, we did.
0: How the hell did you get that done?
17: Well, the story of the book is kind of a funny one.
0: Yeah,
17: and
0: please.
17: For reasons that are a little bit complicated, the book kind of blew up and became a hit months before it was published.
0: Yes.
17: I gave a reading of the book in April. The book was meant to be published the following October. I read it to about 200 people at a museum in Philadelphia where I was living. I was actually living at the museum. Like Ben Stiller. Mixed Up Files of Mrs. Baisley Frankweiler. So I read the book and it kind of took off and people went home and they pre-ordered it on Amazon. And by the end of the week, it was number one on Amazon, this book that did not yet exist. So there was a lot of momentum and it just stayed there at number one.
0: Yes.
17: And it started ricocheting around the internet because there was a PDF that we had put together to send booksellers because we thought they might not even want to stock a book called Go the F to Sleep.
0: Yes.
17: It was landing in hundreds of thousands of people's mailboxes. You know, and we were dumb enough to think this was a problem, right? Luckily, it's bad form to show up at a baby shower with a low-resolution, printed-out, stapled-together PDF and be like, we're so happy for you here. Please take this gift. So it didn't really hurt us.
0: Nice.
17: And so we had all this momentum, and Audible, which was a brand-new company at the time, they were like, maybe we make a splash with this book. So they came to us, and they were like, who do you want to read the book? And we thought about it for about 1 second, and we were like, Samuel L. Jackson, the bard of the F-bomb, is our guy.
0: Yes.
17: So they went to him, and he came on. And, you know, the beauty of a book this short is, like, stuff happens fast. So, like, Tuesday morning, they're like, we're going to ask Sam. Tuesday afternoon, they're like, Sam read it. It's done. It's great. He killed it. You know, and like, by the next...
0: Are you serious?
17: Yeah. It was that. I mean, The book, you know, is like 400 words, many of them repeated more than once. So it's like it doesn't take that long for stuff to happen.
0: Right.
17: So he came on, he read it. Meanwhile, we rushed the book out in time for Father's Day, so several months before it was originally meant to be published. And, you know, he was like on the Letterman show reading the book, which is a rare thing for audiobooks. You don't usually end up on like late night television reading them out loud.
0: Right.
17: And it was amazing. And he did it. You know, it's probably his best work since Pulp Fiction.
0: Well, first of all, I don't offer any pushback on that.
17: The hell?
0: Because, again, this speaks the fact that you're losing your mind trying to get your child to go to sleep because you're now sleep deprived yourself. I think anybody in the sound of our voice, whether they're listening or watching right now with a kid, you're already going down PTSD over there.
18: I'm just Chris rethinking the day.
0: Not you know, long and it's just will drive you crazy. In the I'll just call him out since he's now 6'2", 15-year-old Cooper Eisen. You know, with what I do on NFL Network on Sunday mornings, he, for whatever reason, would always sleep just fine, with the exception of a Saturday night when I had to get up. If my call time was 4 a.m.
17: Oh, God.
0: He would wake up every Saturday night. And I was just like, will you go the F to sleep? Like, you just lose your mind. So you're speaking in a way that I think is so relatable to people. And then who to get to actually voice it. But as you said, the bard of the F-bomb,
17: yeah,
0: is perfect. I mean, what a perfect storm for that.
17: It was pretty amazing. And then even crazier is that after that, it kind of became like a hip thing for celebrities to read the book.
0: Yes.
17: So over the years, like everybody from Jennifer Garner to Gilbert Gottfried to Cardi B to Shaggy has like read the book. LeVar Burton read the book. You know, all kinds of people. None of it stuff that we set up. I'll just be like minding my business. And, you know, my phone will start blowing up and Cardi B is on The Tonight Show pregnant and, like, he gives her the book and there she is reading it.
0: Fantastic.
17: It's pretty crazy.
0: And then you follow up with, again, you have to effing eat. Seriously, there's three things. There's three things that kids control that you can't control. When they go to the bathroom, when they eat, and when they go to sleep. You got Bryan Cranston and I write that.
17: We did. We did. Walter White himself.
0: In 2014, so it's in the middle of him being Walter White.
17: Yeah. Yeah, I couldn't believe that, you know. and I remember this one crazy moment where I was, like, on the phone with the Audible, or the audiobook company, and they were pitching stuff, and I was responding. And I remember just this one moment where I was like, no, not Meryl Streep. Get Meryl Streep off the list. And I kind of stopped, and I was like, what is my life? What's going on right now? You know? But yeah, we ended up with Bryan Cranston for that.
0: And then there's another book about having another child called F. Now There Are Two of You, narrated by Larry David.
17: Yeah, that was special. That
0: did
17: was
0: you,
17: special.
0: Did you ever chat with Larry? Have you ever had a chat with LD?
17: I met Larry through a mutual friend, my co-author, Alan Zweibel, who I've written several books with. Original SNL writer, kind of a comedy legend.
0: And also a guy who I think Larry doesn't want to hang out with on Curb Your Enthusiasm.
17: Yeah, yeah. Well, you know, according to Alan, they're best friends. And I'm like, are you really, Alan? But he introduced us. And Larry, when he did the book, the statement he made was something like, I did this book as a favor to Adam, who I don't know and have never met, which is so like me, you know, which I thought was great. But I think I earned his respect when they asked me if I would fly out to supervise the recording session in L.A.
0: Mm-hmm.
17: with Larry. But at the time, I was on Martha's Vineyard, and I was like, no, I'm going to pass. I don't want to leave this island. I think that's when Larry was like, I like this guy.
0: That's a haunt of his, right?
17: Yeah, and he would never leave to do anything. So I think he respected that I didn't care enough to go meet him. You know, I feel like we bonded at that point.
0: I would have to concur. Adam, you're spot on in everything you're saying. Right. And now comes Go the F to College. And this is being read by
17: Ted Danson.
0: Ted Danson.
17: Wow. The great Ted Danson.
0: Well, how'd you land on Ted Danson?
17: Well, I mean, Ted was a dream come true for me because, again, I'm from Boston, and I grew up watching Cheers, which you were legally required to do in Boston, right? Like, there were quizzes in school the next day on each episode of Cheers. And, you know, he's one of those guys who's, for me anyway, he's an actor who is like, I can hear his voice in my head,
0: mm-hmm.
17: you know? I was introduced to him by a mutual friend, W. Kamau Bell, who I have a book
0: yes.
17: coming out with. Ted was just on Kamau's podcast. They had a little cute podcast exchange. And Kamau and I were sitting around in my kitchen, and I was like trying to figure out who to go to for this audiobook. And he mentioned that he had just been on Danson's podcast. And I did that kind of like awkward thing where I was like, you know, I wouldn't be upset if you texted Ted Danson and asked him if he wanted to read my audiobook. And Kamau, because he's like a lovely guy, was like, yeah, I can send that text. And to my great shock, Ted was into it and got on board. He has grandkids this age, but he really, really got the book. Like, this book is a little different than the others because sending your kid to college yes. is its own special experience.
0: And it's usually a bittersweet emotion.
17: Very much so. So this book is full of like, you know, Go the F to Sleep was like everything you want to say to your kid but can't.
0: Yes.
17: This book is like everything you should say to your kid and ought to. It's like, it's sort of poignant and bittersweet, and you want to give advice, but you know you should like back off, you know. So there's a lot in this book that's like, you know, you want to let your kid know that you're going to miss them and they can always come home, but also you're turning their bedroom into a gym, you know?
0: Well, I mean, I'm cracking the book here, and the first, I'll cover the copy since it's got the F word in it, but it's a teenage boy still sleeping at 11:02 a.m. with his ear pods out next to the alarm clock. He's out like a light, and it says, I don't know where the time went. Just yesterday, you were a pup. Back then, you wouldn't go to sleep. Now you won't wake the F up. We love the person you've become, so cool and so full of weird knowledge, and we're happy and sad that it's time for you to go the F to college. And so on it goes.
17: And so on it goes, yeah. You know, there's advice in here. No pills, no powders, do not black out.
0: Of course, that you haven't asked me for any advice, but I can't let you F it up, especially not at this price. Well done. I mean, it's great, man.
17: Thank
0: it's
17: you. Great. Feel free to just keep reading the whole book.
0: No, I don't want to ruin any more.
18: What was the pills and the powders you
17: were saying? Yeah, I think maybe the best advice in the book, there's a page that says, no pills, no powders, yes. do not black out. These things are not good for your health. And if anybody tells you different, tell that a-hole to go F himself.
19: Great advice. Poetic.
0: Mm-hmm. Very
17: yeah.
0: poetic.
17: Yeah, Danson, he said, you know, I got to interact with him. I got to kind of direct him reading the book. Ted, he's such a nice guy. Like, I don't know if you've ever had him on
0: here. He's been yeah. here with
17: like,
0: Mary, his wife.
17: If I hadn't been warned in advance, Kamau was like, don't be freaked out at how kind and sweet he is. It's not an act. He's not playing you. He's actually that nice. And if he hadn't warned me, I would have been so confused because he's genuinely like the kindest man in the world. And he said, he was like, you know, when I started reading the book, I thought this was for parents to give their kids at graduation or when they're going off to college. And he's like, but in reading it and performing it, I realized it's also, and maybe more so, he was like, kids, you should get this book for your parents because you're fine, but they're going through a lot of big emotions right now and they need this book to process their feelings.
0: Mm-hmm.
17: So I don't know how many 18-year-olds have that kind of disposable income to afford an entire book, but you know, you could give it in both directions, I guess.
0: Brother, I'm awesome. A big fan of your work. You got Susie and I through some nights just with some chuckles and things like that. And I'm, you know, he's a Boston sports fan, so it's very kind of you to use the Rich Eisen show to announce that there's a new book called The Red Sox Pay Your Effing Superstar.
19: It's a good book. I know of someone who might need that book.
0: Where the F is Mookie?
17: Yeah.
0: Was the original working title of the book.
17: That is really when I had to like take a step back. I was like, I've invested far too much time and love and energy into this team. I grew up under the curse. I watched the curse end. I watched the run and all of that. And then when Mookie left, I was like, this is an unhealthy relationship. This has become toxic and I have to take a step back for my own sanity. I'm just going to pour all of my love and affection into the Celtics.
0: Yes.
17: And my children, I guess.
0: In that order?
17: In that order.
0: Well done. Hey man, come back anytime you want. Congrats on all of this.
17: Thank you.
0: It's a pleasure to meet you and see you in person, have the same sense of humor that clearly you got through your writing.
17: Thanks.
0: Congrats on taking something so visceral and making something that connects people.
17: Thank you.
0: Pretty cool.
17: Thank you.
0: Adam Mansbach is here. Go the F to College, wherever you get your books. Go ahead and also listen to the audiobook version with Ted Danson. That's good stuff. 844-204-RICH, number to dial right here on the Rich Eisen Show. What rhymes with John Henry?
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0: 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All right, getting set for everything going down in the WNBA tonight. Seeing if Caitlin Clark and Stephanie White are really hugging it out or going at it against the Atlanta Dream tonight, part of a doubleheader. They're getting ready, getting you ready for it, along with the rest of what's going on in women's sports with Women's Sports Now. Susie Schuster is here.
7: Yeah,
0: what's up, Susie?
7: We're expecting a real tea party there. You know,
0: what are you talking about?
7: You know, real tea party with the Fever, because God forbid something actually exciting happens, like a coach and a player actually have an argument, but when the cameras are right in people's faces, I'm all for it.
19: I thought you were going to say something exciting happening with the Fever, like a win.
0: Oh, boy. Look at
7: you. Wow. Look. Wow. The haters got to hate.
19: No, I said it months ago that this was the most important summer for Caitlin Clark, and so far they're disappointing.
7: I have to tell you, I don't think you're wrong. However, I do think that oftentimes the wins come from altercations like this. And so I'm actually interested to see how things play out. We have talked about this, Chris, many times on the show. Are they a better team when she's not in the lineup because other players actually play and don't watch? And yeah, but I looked up her stats, something I'm going to show in the team. People always point at her for not playing good defense, yet she leads the league, or she leads her team in steals. She's actually making things happen much more often than we're actually seeing. We see always, we look at the points, right? We look at points, assists, rebounds, what have you.
19: Well, she leads the league in assists, but she's also number one in turnovers.
0: Well, and
7: she's number one in trying to get fouls. That's one thing. If I'm her coach, I would say to her, like, enough with the theatrics. Stop looking for a foul after every single moment of basketball.
0: Well, the major issue is, you know, on the court, is her defense.
7: Right.
0: I mean, you could see that, I think if I saw the stat right, that the number of times that she's been put in isolation and driven on is three times more than the second place person who's A.Z. Fudd.
7: Right. And
0: Olivia Miles.
7: Olivia Miles.
0: Who's
7: because,
0: a rookie,
7: by the
0: obviously.
7: Way, I mean, the irony of this conversation is that she's the other one who you look at to have the ball in her hands the most. She's the most electric player on offense, but she doesn't play great defense. And, like, you're looking at AZ and then all the talk about, okay, should Olivia have gone one instead of AZ? And, the answer is, well, AZ is a more well-rounded player, but what Olivia does every single night is magic. But back to Caitlin, because everything's about Caitlin.
0: Right, and just to put two things together of what you just said is the fact that there's a conversation of did the Dallas Wings blow it or not is part and parcel of the spotlight that's on the WNBA, where people are having these sorts of conversations that you would see about other leagues and other, top talent that everyone knows about from college. You hear that in the NFL all the time, the draft. You take the right person, one or two. But the other thing, too, is, the cameras are going to be on if you are arguing with your coach to the point where you get kicked out of a huddle and your coach points to the rookie and says, you take Caitlin Clark's seat, which Stephanie White understand she's telling the rookie, you sit in Clark's seat, you're out of the huddle.
7: Mm-hmm.
0: you know, you take the foam sit, you know, seat that you had to take it off, put the rookie in there.
7: Mm-hmm.
0: Like something's up. And yeah. I understand that they've all played it off like, well, I know you're going to ask me in my press conference stuff. Yeah, heck yeah. What was an hour and a half conversation team wise too?
7: Yep.
0: For them all again. So,
7: but yeah. I will let me argue this back. We're talking about Steph White. We're talking about Jose Fernandez. We're talking about decisions that coaches are making for their players a whole lot more than we used to.
0: Yeah.
7: The end back comes with the spotlight, and that comes with the attention that Caitlin has brought. And yes, the league existed for many, many years before that, but we never saw a player with a 24-hour camera interface the way we do now. So we're going to break that down with Coach Corey Close today. She's coached Caitlin. She knows her really, really well.
0: Yep.
7: We asked Steph White when she was on the show a couple weeks ago about what it's like to coach her and the pressure of doing such. But when something turns into a full-time soap opera like it has now, I guarantee you that the number of people watching the game tonight will be triplicate.
0: I agree. We'll be watching in our house.
7: Yeah.
0: I know you don't have anything else going on, right, TJ?
8: Got all types of stuff.
0: Okay, great, good. By the way, I don't feel like I'm arguing with you right now.
8: Me or her?
7: I don't think why. People like will love to think that we argue a lot. We really don't argue very much.
0: No.
9: Oh, my.
7: That's because I'm...
0: Is that the new drop, the new Ben Johnson drop?
9: Oh, my.
0: Oh, my. Okay.
7: Is that because I'm always right?
8: Ben Johnson.
0: Ladies and gentlemen, Susie Schuster here. Who else is a guest on your program?
7: Sandy Brondello, standing ovation last night in Brooklyn.
0: Mm-hmm.
7: As you said, for all those in New York who didn't watch the Knicks game. But I'm sure there were plenty of people, like, on phones watching both.
0: Yeah.
7: Like, you know, I would get that. But she's the last person to have brought a championship to New York.
0: Mm-hmm.
7: I will ask her on Women's Sports Now about what it means to bring a championship to New York, and mm-hmm. could the Knicks do the same? Because we're not afraid of men's sports, guys. We just talk about women.
0: Well, maybe we can get Becky Hammon back on the show. She was on the inaugural episode of Season 2 if Jalen Brunson mm-hmm. does, in fact, win a championship.
7: Sure. Go for it.
0: You know?
7: I'm happy to have Becky back anytime, but you can have her right here in this chair.
0: I just want to make sure everything's copacetic on the up and up.
7: Listen, I know how you're feeling. There's a lot of screaming and yelling in our house last night.
19: He said they're going to sweep. Did you hear that earlier?
7: No. I wasn't listening.
0: I didn't say that, really.
7: Did you really?
19: I definitely did.
0: I don't know.
7: You think they're going to sweep?
0: I think
7: don't you think that the Spurs take game two?
19: They better.
0: Well, that's what C-Web said.
7: Isn't that your...
19: They better win.
7: Do you have a lot of money on this?
0: Women's Sports Now, everybody. Women's Sports Now coming up at 6 p.m. Eastern Time on the ESPN app and the Disney family of networks. We're back to wrap this up.
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28: Here we go, Thursday, the Hall of Famers, this 4th of June, 2026. While NBA Finals Game 1 is in the books, how about those New York Knickerbockers? Let's do it for our friends Ben Lyons, huh? Knicks take Game 1 in San Antonio at the Alamo. The Hall of Famers will react. Plus, the Dodgers take care of the D-backs. They get ready for another one tonight in Arizona as we get ready for the Freeway Series this weekend against the Angels. Hey, how about that? And are we still feeling a little good about Myles Garrett? Or a lot good? How about that?
33: Newest star,
28: yeah!
33: Myles Garrett. Myles, thanks for coming on, man.
34: It's my pleasure. Thanks for having me.
28: Oh, Myles, we are so happy to have you here. You know the loudest and proudest Rams fan is one Steve Mason.
33: Dipsy-doo between the legs.
35: I get out of the shower, I do a happy dance, and then I suck on the tap.
28: Let's do it. Producer Emily's here. Producer Brian Cohen.
36: Yeah.
28: Dipsy-doo between his legs.
37: So with that said, let's get this show on the
38: road. Beef Stew's coming back soon, I think.
28: Yeah. The social team in the back and you, Mason in Ireland. Your Thursday afternoon right now.
39: What they call me is a cornhole savant.
40: Ah! Ah! What's going on, people? And nice to see you, BC. Big night in sports last night. Game 1 of the NBA Finals. And Shohei Ohtani putting on just an unbelievable show out in the desert.
19: All right, where do you want to start? Dodgers or NBA Finals?
40: Let's start NBA Finals.
19: Okay.
9: So first of all, I told you the Knicks were good.
40: Yeah, no, I didn't question their goodness. I knew they were good. They won 11 or now 12 in a row, but I knew they were good. I just felt like San Antonio was better.
9: The last time the Knicks had a lead in the NBA Finals, day of the OJ chase.
40: Is that 99?
9: 94.
40: 94.
0: That's not ominous at all.
9: Well, here's incredible. The interesting thing.
40: The amazing thing. I don't know if you know this or not. Go ahead, John.
9: What I was going to say is that if you look at the last three teams, including the Pacers last year, that have won the first game on the road, they've all lost.
40: Oh, okay.
9: So it's not over.
40: So there is hope.
9: Yeah.
40: What I was going to say was in 1994 during the OJ chase, you guys were too young for this, but they put the NBA

0: finals like in a bottom window and showed the OJ chase on the full screen. That's how big the OJ chase was.
1: And by the way, it was during the NBA finals when OJ worked for NBC on NBC. When you watch OJ Made in America, that really great
0: documentary.
2: Didn't they try to call Bob Costas?
1: No. Bob Costas was, you'll see this if you go back and watch that doc, was talking in the control room, and they're like, I'm going to Tom Brokaw, and we're going to talk about OJ. And he's like, you know, OJ works with us. And they're like, yeah, we're covering this as if he doesn't.
0: Yep.
1: So they just moved forward with
0: it. And all the stuff was going down like right during the game, like him parked in front of the freeway chase, him parked in front of his house. What's he going to do? That stuff was going on during the game.
1: There's a great 30 for 30. I think it was June 17th, 1994, that there were like four huge things going on that day. NBA Finals game.
0: Mm-hmm.
1: Arnold Palmer's last round at the U.S. Open. The first day of the World Cup in the United States.
0: Oh, wow, yeah, 94, sure.
1: And the OJ chase. So,
0: yeah.
1: I mean, like four huge things all going on.
0: Yeah.
2: And the World Cup is back again?
0: And the World Cup is back. 1 week from today, the World Cup starts. And 1 week from tomorrow, it's USA versus Paraguay at SoFi Stadium. I have actually tuned up, teed up, learned up some World Cup stuff, because last night I did a conversation with Pepe Mantilla. Is going to be on Mason Plus next week.
1: I'm sure he's very excited.
0: World Cup preview. And
2: did he
0: Andres,
2: wave to anybody?
0: He did not wave because it was just us. And Andres Cantor is going to be on the show next week. I talked to him this morning. And I am excited for the World Cup. I know very little about it, but it's all, you get caught up in it. You can't help but getting caught up in it. So, Jalen Brunson, he has got some dog in him.
3: Who let the dogs out? Woo, woo, woo. Who let the dogs out? Woo, woo, woo.
0: He was unbelievable in the fourth quarter, obviously scored 13 points, and made the unbelievable shot with 37 seconds left that kind of put the game away. John, do you think clutchness, and he's Captain Clutch, do you think clutchness is a learned behavior, or are you born clutch?
1: No, I think you can learn it. You know, people forget Kobe's very first NBA playoff game. He shot three air balls and lost, and then he became a really clutch player. The thing I keep thinking about with Jalen Brunson is the Dallas Mavericks had a backcourt of Luka Doncic and Jalen Brunson, and they let them both go.
0: Wow.
1: I mean, and Mark Cuban was the one who let Brunson go, just like he let Steve Nash go.
0: Yeah.
1: You know, Mark's got a reputation of being a pretty solid NBA executive. He's made some monster mistakes.
0: Yeah.
1: And that was one of them, letting Jalen Brunson
0: no
1: walk.
0: Question.
1: Now, if Mark were here, he would say, they never gave me a chance to sign him. He was always going to go to New York.
0: Right.
1: His dad was part of the deal and blah, blah, blah. But you had him in your building and you couldn't keep him.
0: Yeah. And, you know, M was saying, did Jalen Brunson take less? I think Jalen Brunson.
1: I don't think so.
2: On his last deal, he did take less than he was supposedly
0: entitled to.
2: Yeah, entitled to.
0: Yeah.
2: Because when the aspiration thing came around, people were like, everybody should look into Jalen Brunson because Jalen Brunson took a little less.
0: He sacrificed $113 million in guaranteed money so the Knicks could build more flexibility into their roster.
1: Well, it worked.
0: Sacrificed $113 million.
2: Maybe ask LeBron about that. Maybe LeBron can learn from Jalen Brunson and say, hey, take a little less money, and maybe I'll go to the
0: NBA Finals. See what Jalen Brunson did? There you go,
2: and
0: LeBron.
2: And he's actually in a position, too. Jalen Brunson's in a position that he's still earning his money.
0: He doesn't have his $1 billion yet. Exactly. Karl Anthony Towns was spectacular last night. In fact, Wemby was 2 of 10 when Karl Anthony Towns was the primary defender on Wemby. He dragged Wemby away from the basket, out to the arc. Wemby didn't do any of his stuff down in the paint like you normally would see him do. It was just, it for me, it felt like, and John, I don't know if you agree with this, it felt like, particularly at the start of the game, Wemby looked a little fatigued. Did you think so?
1: I thought they all did.
0: Yeah.
1: Especially in the fourth quarter when they kept turning it over.
0: Yep.
1: The Spurs are really good. They could come back and win this series.
0: Sure.
1: But people are underrating the Knicks. And here's the thing I'd be scared about if I was a Spurs fan. And Beatles coming on today.
0: Yeah,
1: Michelle
0: she's
1: Beadle,
0: coming
1: who's
0: on at
1: like
0: 2:30,
1: the world's biggest Spurs fan. Here's what I'd be worried about if I was Beads.
0: Mm-hmm.
1: New York didn't play very well.
0: Right.
1: and they still won. Jalen Brunson took 30 shots.
0: Yeah.
1: They really didn't make a lot of their threes until the fourth quarter. I mean, that game was right there for the Spurs to win, and they couldn't do it.
0: Well, but San Antonio also didn't play their best game. They did not shoot well from three.
1: Yeah.
0: You know, the one player who I can't believe doesn't get, and he played 31 minutes last night, but I would never take the guy off the floor. Dylan Harper is
1: I thought they made a mistake taking him out.
0: Yeah, I mean, leave that guy in. Let that guy roll.
2: Do you think that's some youth out of their coach? You know, this is his first playoff series, right? He's never coached a team in the playoffs, right?
1: Who are you talking about?
2: The Spurs coach?
1: Mitch Johnson? No, this is his first playoff game, and for everybody except Harrison Barnes, it's their first playoff game.
2: So is there maybe some youth out of him in the way that he, you know, didn't play Dylan Harper as much as maybe he could have played Dylan Harper?
0: Yeah, there's an element of that. I mean, he's using Dylan Harper off the bench, and he generally does get fewer minutes. I just felt like he was one of the best players on the floor last night, and I would have stuck with him and rolled with him. By the way, the odds are very shifty, John. On Kalshin, the Knicks are now favored to win the series, 54% to 46% for San Antonio. So it swung just like that. And I'll say it like it, you cannot, San Antonio absolutely must win tomorrow night. You can't blow the first two games at home and expect to win the series.
1: But can you imagine what New York City is going to be like Knicks win tomorrow or Friday night?
0: Friday night. No, I mean, New York, regardless, is going to be absolutely cooking.
1: Yeah, the prices for tickets in New York are just insane. I mean, insane. I just showed Mace a picture of a $7,500 seat for one ticket.
2: I feel like that's a more enjoyable experience.
0: Right, yeah. Outside in the crowd would be a decent way to watch. But I think people, you know what? People like to do the I was in the building when. I was in the building when. I think that's where the scarcity comes from. By the way, ticket prices are just out of control on everything now.
1: Yeah, it's really expensive to go to any type of sporting event.
0: The World Cup tickets are ridiculous.
2: The only affordable thing is a bad baseball team. MLB team is bad, that's the only affordable event you can go to. You can go to a Cardinals game for $5.
0: Yep.
2: Or whatever. You can go to a Rockies game for $2.
0: Yeah, if you got $6 in your pocket, you can
2: go see the
0: Angels. Exactly.
2: Don't pay you. Okay, I have a theory, too, of something that happened during the season to the Knicks. Okay? So let's rewind to, November, December era. And Timothy Chalamet is poised to be the Oscar winner for Best Actor for his role in Marty Supreme. Everyone's loving his performance. Amazing. And then, all of a sudden, he starts to stumble out of the gate. He does that bad interview with CNN where he talks about the opera and the ballet. He is coming off really cocky and obnoxious. People don't want to see him. So I think what had happened, he was approached by, I don't know, a witch, a warlock, a genie, something. They went to him and they said, Timothy, I know you love the Knicks, but the only way the Knicks can win a championship is if you sacrifice your Best Actor Oscar this year. You have to plummet your chances. If you do that, Knicks will win a championship. And I think he did whatever to make sure that happens. I think that's why the Knicks are 9-8.
0: You believe there was a genie involved in this?
2: A genie,
0: somehow.
2: A warlock, a witch, something happened.
0: Okay.
2: In order for him to not win that Oscar.
0: So, John, do you think if you said to Tim Chalamet...
2: Timothy.
0: I call him Tim.
2: Okay.
0: When you know him like I do. Give him a choice, Oscar or Knicks championship. Judging from what I saw last night in San Antonio, it's Knicks championship. I think he would take that over the Oscar. Do you?
1: I'm trying to...
0: Interesting.
1: I'm trying to think what you would do.
0: Oh, I mean, if for who to win?
1: Dodgers or Rams?
0: Oh, this finger?
1: No, you're not giving up a finger.
0: Absolutely.
1: I would not give
0: up a finger. I would give up a finger immediately for Dodgers Rams championships.
1: I think two fingers.
2: Here's the
0: two
2: question.
0: Fingers. By the way, I'm not using the left hand. I'm not using this finger at all, so I can get rid of this ring finger.
2: Okay,
0: on my
2: here's
0: left
2: the question.
0: Hand.
2: Would you? Okay, here's the option from the genie, witch, warlock.
0: Got it.
2: You can either be the number one sports podcast in the world. You unseat Part of My Take in the Bill Simmons podcast. You're bigger than both of them, or every team you like wins a championship.
0: Oh, every team I like wins a championship. I got to say, I would win a championship. I would want championships.
2: What?
0: I absolutely would.
2: Not individual success for you, Steve Mason?
0: I'm not about individual success, individual acclaim, individual

0: awards, right, John?
1: You would not. You would keep the Oscar.
0: You think so?
1: Yeah.
0: I would keep the Oscar.
2: You would do the thing for yourself, I think.
1: Yeah.
0: You don't find me to be like...
1: Matter of fact, if you were getting a star on the Hollywood Walk of Fame and they said, Mace, we can't give you a star, but the good news is the Rams are going to win the Super Bowl, you'll go, no, I want the star.
0: No, I would say I want the Super Bowl. I want the Super Bowl at SoFi Stadium.
1: You already got that.
0: Plus the star.
1: Yeah, exactly.
0: But also the star.
2: But that's not this Witch Warlock game.
0: No, that's not. Nope. Your genie. I've answered the question. Championships.
2: So last night something happened on the court that I don't think I've really seen before.
0: So like, weird.
2: Maybe we could talk about the other side because I just think ESPN messed up.
0: Okay.
1: Okay. I want to talk about this.
0: Yeah, we'll talk about it coming up. That crazy guy who ran out on the floor. That's next. Mason in Ireland, 710 ESPN.
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1: I want to say one more thing about the Knicks. When you say the double digit win, so the Knicks have seven straight road wins in this postseason, tied with several teams for second longest streak in a single postseason. But all seven of those road wins have been by double digits.
0: Yeah. No, they've been rolling.
1: They're not just beating, they're kicking the crap out of people.
0: Yeah, they've been rolling. All right, so last night in the middle of the game, some bobo just runs out onto the court with his phone shooting video.
2: And, Emily, what's your issue with this?
1: Okay, so my issue with this was that when we normally see somebody, almost kind of characterize everybody who goes onto the field during a game as a streaker, but they typically don't show it on the broadcast. It's usually they...
0: They cut away.
1: Very much avoid this. I mean, one, because if they're streaking, they might be naked. We don't want to have that on the screen, but also they don't want to encourage copycats. I think this, what happened last night, ESPN not only played it once, but they replayed this guy coming onto the court. I think that's a bad sign because he's not going to be the last one. Kids are going to say, oh, that guy went viral. That guy went on the screen. I'm going to do it. I'm not saying it's the right thing. I'm not saying it's something that is smart, but I feel like knowing the social media world, somebody else is going to do it. It's like those, pardon the sex toys on the court in the WNBA finals.
2: Right.
1: I feel like it's going to happen like that. If people are keeping on, the replay of it all is not great.
3: That's interesting what you said about the replay. So I've worked, obviously, as a sideline guy for a lot of years on a lot of different broadcasts. And the rule is, if somebody ever runs onto the court, you don't talk about, you don't give it any oxygen. You don't talk about it. You don't show it. The reason, Emily, this was different was that he literally ran up to Wemby in the middle of a game. It would have been very hard not to show him. And
1: do this to the NFL. Someone ran on during the Super Bowl and got close to the player, and they didn't show it at all.
0: Yeah, it's true. And by the way, the replay was interesting. I mean, I understand doing it once, but, you know.
3: I've never seen anybody replay it.
0: Replay it, yeah. And he's been arrested. He was arrested, right? And he's been banned from all future NBA games in the history of the world.
3: Do you guys think that works? A ban.
0: I don't know how.
3: Yeah.
1: At MSG, it works. They track everybody's face.
0: Yeah, no, facial recognition.
3: Right. But is it so advanced now that this guy can't throw on a baseball hat and some glasses and go to any game he wants?
1: I think so. I think it could happen. I think at least at MSG and maybe at the Clippers.
0: Well, yeah, MSG, they've got cameras everywhere, and they're using facial recognition all over the place. I don't know what the status is in San Antonio, if they're able to do the same thing, but I think in New York, you would be in trouble. Did this kid go, I mean, I've seen the video, but on his own social media, did it go bonkers?
1: I'm sure. I haven't checked because I don't want to give him auction. I don't want to give him more views.
3: My guess is, I was in San Francisco when I was in college, and there were like 20 of us.
0: Yep.
3: And somebody dared one of my fraternity brothers to strip naked, run out in front of the Blue and Gold fleet, which is where people congregate, hundreds of people, thousands maybe. And swim naked across the bay, get on top of the boat, do a dance. And he said, I'll do it for $500 and you guys pay all costs associated with my arrest. And you got to bail me out. And we said, done. So there were maybe 20 of us. We all threw $50 in.
0: Right.
3: He did it. He got arrested immediately.
0: He did.
3: And we paid his bail, which was almost nothing. And then...
0: Was he prosecuted? No, they didn't
3: press charges.
0: Oh,
3: so
0: okay.
3: They all thought it was funny and let him go.
0: Yeah.
3: So
0: you and your friends, you'll do anything for $100 or in this case, $500.
3: Yeah.
0: Yeah.
3: Yeah. Pretty weird. I wouldn't do that because you could get fired.
0: From
3: whatever job you have.
0: Sure. From whatever job.
1: I feel like this, it's dangerous because who knows what somebody has in their hand.
0: Sure.
1: Like,
0: exactly.
1: It might not be a phone next time. So I just feel like this is a dangerous precedent. I think ESPN was a little irresponsible for replaying it and highlighting it as much as it did. And I think that it's a very stupid thing for somebody to do because you can get hurt and you can hurt others.
0: Yeah. By the way, when they run out on a football field, man, you're going to get knocked in the next week.
1: Oh, I wish he got tackled yesterday.
0: Yeah,
1: I thought the person that got to him first was going to tackle him, but no, they kind of just like...
3: Yeah, I have no sympathy for anybody who tries to interrupt a sporting event. If you get clocked and hurt badly, I don't care.
0: I've seen guys get clocked, and I'm like, yeah, that's right. Don't run out on that field.
4: I actually stumbled upon the guy's video today, like from his perspective.
0: Oh, from his perspective.
4: On the X.
0: Yeah.
4: The funniest thing is that Wimpy was too tall.
0: He can't
4: see his face.
0: Yeah, right. It's very funny. Yeah, kids will do anything for some clicks, I guess.

0: Right, Dan?
1: Sure. Me and my other kid friends, I'll do that for clicks.
2: PC?
3: You kids.
2: You and the kids?
3: That's a no for me, dog.
2: No. No for you, dog. All right. Ladies and gentlemen, I know what you're saying. You're saying, why have you not mentioned the greatest player in the history of baseball yet?
3: He was pretty unbelievable last night. As soon as the game ended, I flipped right over to him, and at the time, he was throwing a one-hitter.
2: That's unreal. I mean,
3: His ERA now is 0.73. Do I have that right?
2: Yep. He's got 61 innings pitched so far this year. He's gone at least 6 innings 9 times, and the other time he went 5 innings. He's allowed 5 earned runs in 61 innings. Are you kidding me?
3: We were talking to Katie Wu yesterday, who covers the Dodgers for The Athletic. She's really good. And I asked her, do you think this 6-man rotation is going to cost Shohei the Cy Young Award? And she said, maybe. She said, it's a great question because all the other guys, like Christopher Sanchez, didn't give up any runs last night either. And he's probably got
2: He did.
3: Oh, I thought he did.
2: No, a scoreless streak got broken last night. Yeah.
3: But I think if he keeps his ERA under 1 and he has 30 starts, maybe 25, he can still win it.
2: He has got, Christopher Sanchez has thrown 20 more innings than Shohei.
3: That's not a lot.
2: And Jacob Mizrowski has only thrown 10 more innings than Shohei.
3: Yeah.
2: So they're in the mix, and I think Brandon Woodruff won the Cy Young Award a couple of years ago with 160 innings pitched. So you don't have to throw 200 innings to win the Cy Young Award, but it is going to be Mizrowski, Sanchez, Shohei. It's an unbelievable Cy Young race this year. And I asked Katie Wu this yesterday. I'll throw it out to you, John, and everybody here. So what's more impressive, Shohei's 50-50 season, or let's project this year, Cy Young plus 30 home runs. 50-50 or Cy Young plus 30 home runs, what's more impressive?
3: Well, I think somebody eventually will go 50-50. I don't think anybody's ever going to do the other thing.
2: Right. The other thing is just...
3: At least not like we're alive.
2: Right.
3: I mean, it may happen down the road. But to me, if he wins the Cy Young Award and hits 30 home runs and finishes top 3 in the MVP race, or if for some reason he wins them both, we may never see that again ever.
2: Brian, 50-50 or Cy Young plus 30?
4: Cy Young plus 30, I think, easily.
2: Yeah. And M, same?
1: Yeah, we're never going to see that again.
2: Yeah, we'll never, ever see it again. By the way, last night, Shohei Ohtani, 3 hits. Arizona, 2 hits. The whole team.
3: He had more hits than their whole team.
2: He had more hits than the Diamondbacks.
1: Which is why John wants him to hit every time that he pitches.
2: He's off today. They're giving him the day off today.
1: Scheduled off day, maybe pinch hit.
2: Scheduled off day, yeah. We might see him late.
3: Not a fan.
2: But they're managing him right.
3: Yeah.
2: You got to admit, it's going really, really well. Coming up next, LeBron to another team other than the Lakers is picking up some steam. We will get to that. Coming up next, Mason Ireland, 710 ESPN.
3: All right. Yeah, as you've probably heard me say before, Toyota and the Lakers have been in business together for 50 years. 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
8: We talked about it, about switching Mason Ireland to Ireland and Mason.
9: Oh my God, that just wouldn't
8: even sound
9: right.
8: And Mason lost his mind.
9: Oh,
10: well,
9: yeah,
10: no, it's Wag made one more dollar than he did.
9: He makes $1 more than
10: me. We negotiated that 30 years ago.
9: Yeah, and it's worth it every single year.
3: Mason and Ireland, right now.
11: I'm back in the New York Blue. I'm back.
12: All Knicks today.
13: Well, by the way, 2:30. Michelle Beadle's going to join us.
10: She's probably depressed.
13: Yeah.
14: Can we play some more New York music for her when she comes in?
13: No, we should not. We should play all those great San Antonio songs.
10: Funny.
14: We'll play some Texas songs.
13: Ain't there no San Antonio song?
10: I don't think so.
14: We'll play
13: so
14: some
13: either.
14: Texas songs.
13: Yeah.
10: What's that one song? Big and bright, right. The stars at night, deep in the heart of Texas.
13: Yeah, there you go.
14: We'll just sing that for her.
13: So, brought this up, and I think it's interesting. Sharon Stone made an appearance on Actors on Actors with Kiki Palmer. And Sharon Stone made a very interesting suggestion.
14: And by the way, Sharon Stone was on Euphoria this season as well, which is why she's bringing this up.
13: She talked about Euphoria. Listen to what she says and see if you agree.
15: I believe it should be shown in every high school, and I think all the parents should have to see it. It really, as a mom, I loved it and love it.
16: Well, what I love is it gives you the opportunity to have conversations. I think sometimes people stop at the surface of, no, it's too much sex, it's too much
15: my
16: this, it's too much
15: kid
16: that.
15: Would,
16: that's the point.
15: My kid wouldn't do that. My kid's not like that.
16: Yeah.
15: It's like, really? Do you know?
16: Yeah.
15: And does your kid tell you who is like that that's next to them?
16: Okay.
15: Because it's who's next to you, too, that matters.
16: Yeah.
13: You know, I got to say,
10: I think she's right.
13: I could not disagree with her more. Could not disagree with her
10: Why?
13: More. Because there's so much sex going on in that show. Right? Am I right or am I right, Em? There's a lot of sex.
14: Right? A lot of drugs.
13: There's a lot of drugs. Sydney Sweeney's dressed up like a bunny selling herself on OnlyFans.
10: Do you think that doesn't happen in real high schools?
13: I'm sure it does, but do you think that it should be promoted or endorsed or shown in classrooms, given kids ideas?
10: I don't know if it should be shown. I think her point was that parents should watch it.
13: No, she said shown in schools.
14: Shown in schools, also that parents should watch it with.
10: Yeah, if you want to say don't show it in schools, I'm okay with that. But parents should watch it because your kid knows more than you think they do.
13: Right. Right.
14: And I will say, this show is a cautionary tale.
13: Sure.
14: Without spoiling endings, they don't. The kids are not all right, and they don't end up all
13: right. Right.
14: So it's like, if you go down this road, you see how that's seemingly normal person.
10: That's real high school, though. I mean, half the people you guys went to high school with didn't turn out okay.
13: That's
10: so
13: true.
10: I mean, it's.
14: I think the show is at least season one and two is incredible.
13: Yep.
14: And I think is worth watching because of the performances, because of how real it is.
13: What do you think, third graders?
14: Yeah, let's start with kindergartners.
13: Kindergartners going to see
14: and
13: Euphoria.
14: Third graders.
13: Season one for kindergarten.
14: Yes.
13: And then season two, you'd probably skip a grade and go with a second
14: grader.
13: Right,
14: and then by
13: grader.
14: The time they're in eighth grade, they can definitely
13: they're ready
14: add
13: for
14: on.
13: The mess that is season
14: exactly.
13: three.
14: But no, but I just do think that like it's something on the parents to watch challenging things with their teens, and I think it's also a good way to start a conversation because I think it's easier to start a conversation if you have somebody else. Another outside thing
13: right,
14: showing
13: right.
14: it to you. So it's like, okay, what would happen? You turn to Billy or Bobby and say, you know, what would happen to you in this situation? Do you have anybody in your life
13: yeah.
14: that would do that? And I think that is good.
13: Yeah,
14: but I understand
13: your point. It becomes an instructional video.
10: I think it's interesting the evolution of television shows about high school. Like,
13: yeah.
10: Like back in the day, there was Room 222. And
13: oh,
10: then
13: yeah.
10: There was Happy Days.
13: Welcome Back, Cotter.
10: Right. And then it kind of evolved into 90210.
13: Right.
10: And then it went to...
13: Party of Five.
10: Yeah. But and then now it's Euphoria.
13: It's Euphoria.
14: Well,
13: yeah.
14: We had Degrassi before Euphoria. Degrassi was a Canadian
10: TV
14: show.
10: That's what Drake was
13: yeah.
10: on. Right?
14: Drake was Aubrey back then and was
13: yeah.
14: on it. And he played a character who was in a wheelchair. And that show, honestly, though... It showed experiences I didn't have yet and didn't give me an instruction manual, but basically was like, watch out for these warning signs of things that happen so I don't go down that road.
13: Right.
14: But I'm also not person.
10: I remember I was surprised when Glee came out. I was a Gleek and I watched all that stuff.
14: Gleek.
10: And I said to someone who was in high school, I go, you mean that every school doesn't have like a singing Glee club? They go, no, I don't know what that school is about.
13: Yeah.
10: It's like, remember High School Musical with Zac Efron and Vanessa
13: oh,
10: Hudgens
13: yeah.
10: and stuff like that? When he hosted SNL, Zac Efron started, like, they did a skit where he went to high school
13: mm-hmm.
10: and nobody was singing and nobody was dancing. And he goes, where's the singing? Where's the dancing? He goes, what are you talking about? He goes, you mean every high school doesn't sing and
13: doesn't
10: dance
13: sing
10: their
13: and
10: way
13: dance?
10: Through the day?
13: Yeah.
10: Yeah. So some of the Euphoria stuff is made up. But
13: yeah, it is.
10: A lot of it isn't.
13: Hey, it's a... let me ask you this. So Euphoria, there's a lot of drugs. When you were in high school, were there a lot of drugs going through? I'm not saying you necessarily, but was there a drug problem where you went to school?
10: No, but in college.
13: In college?
10: Yeah.
13: When was the first time you tried?
10: Anything was college.
13: Anything. College?
10: Yeah, weed, college. Cocaine was big in the 80s, but we all got scared off after the Len
13: oh,
10: Bias,
13: sure.
10: Don Rogers stuff.
13: Absolutely.
10: So everybody just got scared straight.
14: You mean DARE didn't work?
10: No.
13: M, what about you? Were there a lot of drugs floating around your high school?
14: I'm sure, but it wasn't in my friend group. But I think what more the show talks about is like the mental health aspect, because there are things that were happening in my high school that were not great that I think that was more impactful in my high school experience. And then college is, yeah, more time for
13: BC,
14: stuff.
13: I think I know your answer.
4: Oh, I mean, yes, it's high school. You know, it's you don't have to go far to look for it. It's
13: yeah,
4: right. It's
13: yeah,
4: everywhere.
13: Right. Now, this will strike you as weird. I did not try, and I occasionally use cannabis now from time to time. I never used it till I was in my 30s. I
10: just
13: never
10: didn't
13: touched
10: come
13: it.
10: Come across your radar.
13: Didn't touch it in high school, didn't touch it in college, didn't touch it through my 20s. Wasn't until my 30s, and it was when I went to New York, obviously.
10: And that's where you got into it?
13: 1999.
10: Yeah.
13: About the time the Knicks were in the finals the last time, I
10: go.
13: Was smoking
10: you
13: weed.
10: You probably needed it to
13: exactly.
10: get through that New York
14: was
10: experience.
14: Was it because of your permanent record and you were scared about that?
13: I was scared of my permanent. I didn't want a JD card, as my mom liked to say. It's a Cosm Ticket Thursday. 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Keep on listening for your chance to win. All right, so this started bubbling around yesterday, Ireland. The idea, the concept of LeBron James not staying with the Lakers, instead going to Golden State on a 2-year, $30 million contract. Now, when I first saw it, I was like, the more I thought about it, the more I saw Eric Pincus was in on this. Tim Kawakami, who's a really good reporter, was in on this. I think there's something to it. What do you think?
10: I wouldn't be shocked. I'd be surprised. I still think he's going to re-sign with the Lakers. But I think there is a scenario under which he would go somewhere else and play for the mid-level. So if he was going to go somewhere else, the one guy he has consistently said he would love to play with before he walks off the NBA stage is Steph.
2: Right.
10: And Steph's not leaving the Warriors. So if that's going to happen, LeBron's got to go to him.
2: So let me throw you this. What would be wrong? Because right now we're saying, oh, LeBron, $20, $25 million, whatever it is, to stay with the Lakers. What would be wrong if the Lakers offered him 2 years, $30 million? Just exactly what Golden State's offering. That's what he can get. That's the going rate for LeBron James. He's worth, obviously, a whole bunch more. But if 2 years, 30 is the asking price, I think the Lakers can do that and still have plenty of room to use their cap space.
10: If he feels disrespected by an offer like that, I don't know if he would. He might be fine with it. But it might lead him to walk away. And so I think...
2: But walk away for the exact same deal.
10: Right. Because the Lakers can pay him more money. I think he expects them to. But I don't know. I'm speculating.
2: Yeah.
10: What I think it's going to... I think it's going to start with a two. I think the number he makes next year is going to start with a two. And I think it's going to be a one-year deal. I don't know anything. I'm just putting it out
2: right.
10: there.
2: Right. You're saying one-year deal starts
10: Something
2: with a two.
10: Something starts with a two. Maybe 20, maybe 29.
2: Right.
10: I don't know. But I think it's...
2: And the Austin deal I keep hearing now is likely to start with a three, not
10: a
2: four.
10: Yeah, I hope so.
2: Yeah. All right, we've got Icebreakers coming up next. We've got Sports Graffiti after that. Bergman's going to stop in at some point. We're also going to talk to Rich Eisen today, right after Sports Graffiti. He's got a brand new project he wants to talk about. All that is coming up for you. In the meantime, you know, like you guys, I've gone to Goodwill. I've shopped there, or I've donated. I always bring stuff
10: to Goodwill.
2: I was there
10: yesterday. Took a big box of clothes there yesterday.
2: It's the spot.
10: The one on Sepulveda in El Segundo.
2: There you go. Shouts out to you. 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

0: 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Take it away, producer Emily.
1: Better watch out, John. Brian's coming for you. He has a whole 2 points.
2: Yeah. All right, BC, let's
3: look
2: go.
3: Look out, shaking, not
2: let's
3: stirred.
2: Let's go.
1: John's got 12 to start the month. Here we go. For 10 points. I was born in 1975 in Berkeley, California, and I won the California State Poker Championship in 2004.
2: Poker Championship? Poker,
1: yes,
2: champ.
1: Poker.
2: Okay.
1: For 9 points, I majored in Middle Eastern Studies when I was at Occidental College, and I have played two different superheroes.
2: Okay.
1: For 8 points, I am a member of the SNL Five Timers Club, and I've been in three different sports movies, and I was considered to play in even more.
3: No, because he wasn't born in Berkeley.
1: For 7 points,
2: okay.
1: I was in a Super Bowl commercial this year.
4: 50-something. Three different superheroes.
1: Any guesses?
4: No.
1: All right, 6 points. One time, while working on a film with David Fincher, I refused to wear a Yankee cap.
2: Ireland.
1: Go ahead.
2: It is Ben Affleck.
1: That is correct.
2: Yeah.
1: He was actually born in Berkeley, not in Boston. Moved to Boston when he was a kid. Thought that would throw you off. So here's the whole thing of that. In case you don't know this story about Ben Affleck and David Fincher. So while on the movie...
2: He was in the movie Gone Girl.
1: In the movie Gone Girl. He was supposed to be in an airport wearing a Yankee cap.
2: Mm-hmm.
1: His character. He refused to wear the Yankee cap,
2: right.
1: And because he's obviously a Boston Red Sox fan. So much so, and him and David Fincher was such an impasse, they shut down production for multiple days.
2: Wow. Well, you know how they resolved it? Have you seen the movie?
1: Yeah.
2: Yeah.
1: You want to say it, John?
4: I've seen it, but I don't recall. What.
2: He's wearing a Mets hat.
4: Yep. A Mets hat. Oh,
1: he agreed he'd wear Mets, not a Yankee.
2: He's accused of murdering his wife. And
4: such a great movie.
2: And everybody thinks he did it.
4: Yeah.
2: As it turns out in that movie, his wife is actually the bad guy.
1: Spoiler.
4: Yeah, spoiler.
2: Well, I mean, it's been 20 years old.
4: Yeah, it's been around for a while.
2: But I read about that when it happened, that he, because he's a giant Red Sox fan, he goes, David, this is going to be a huge thing if I do this. And Fincher's like, why do I care if it's a huge thing for you? It's in the script. Do it.
4: Right.
1: Well, who's
4: right.
1: in the wrong there? Because David Fincher could have easily just been like, yeah, wear a Mariners hat. Wear a anything else.
4: How about he was, don't wear a hat?
2: Well, no, he was in New York, and the idea was he was going to be incognito in the airport. I mean, he could have worn a generic hat.
1: The characters from St. Louis, he could have worn a Cardinals hat, for all he knows. Like, I think it was more David Fincher also not wanting to budge for an actor and Ben Affleck, so I think it was funny. And,
2: by the way, he played Batman.
1: And Superman.
4: And Superman.
2: Okay.
1: Yeah, he played Superman.
2: Right, how many points did I get for that?
1: You got 6 points.
4: Nice.
1: All right. 18.
2: Okay, so Icebreakers is sponsored by Blue Ice Vodka. We just got a text that Tom Gibson might be bringing Blue Ice in today.
1: Ooh.
4: I made that request. I was hoping for it.
2: I think Tom's coming in today. So the finest source vodka from Idaho Potatoes. Check out Blue Ice's commemorative bottle. We're going to get those, too. The USA 250th birthday and the Blue Ice 25th anniversary. It's a red, white, and blue theme.
1: Can I have one for my birthday party, my pool party?
2: Yep, absolutely.
4: Yeah.
2: You can have as many as you want. 250th logo inside the label, currently available in stores. Blue Ice Vodka, because taste is everything.
4: You know, to the Fincher story, there's a famous story about Michael Mann. The director is very, very, very particular.
1: Give some examples of the movies that he's done, like Heat.
4: Heat, The Insider.
1: Yeah.
4: Did you ever see The Insider? The Insider is an unbelievable story.
2: Didn't he had something to do with Miami Vice, didn't he?
4: He did Manhunter. He did do Miami Vice. That was sort of his start. So he's very, very particular. So they're shooting a scene for The Insider, which stars
2: Al Pacino,
4: Russell Crowe and Al Pacino.
2: Yeah.
4: And in Russell Crowe's kitchen, his character's kitchen, he's eating like a Little Debbie, you know, the
2: like
4: snack.
2: Nick Saban eats.
4: Right, exactly.
2: Yeah.
4: And Michael Mann looks at it and says, we do not have Little Debbies in the South. We have Tasty Cakes. And so they held the whole shooting up so that they could get Tasty Cakes shipped in so they could actually do the scene the right way, as Michael Mann would do it.
2: So he's one of those guys.
4: Oh, he's so particular. So particular.
2: So you guys have all seen the movie Bohemian Rhapsody,
4: oh, yeah,
2: where Rami Malek plays Freddie Mercury.
4: Mm-hmm.
2: If you go on YouTube and type in the actual, when they sing, it's not when they sing Bohemian Rhapsody. I think it's when they sing We Are the Champions, but I can't remember. There is a scene at Live Aid where Freddie Mercury is sitting at a piano. No, it's We Are the Champions is the
4: okay.
2: song. He's sitting at a piano, and there are several, because remember, that Live Aid was one band after another,
4: yep.
2: after another. There's probably 10, I'm going to look this up so I can show it to you. There's probably 10 Pepsi cups on the piano.
4: Okay.
2: And some of them are completely full with liquid, others have half. If you watch Rami Malek,
4: mm-hmm.
2: and you watch Freddie Mercury, somebody did a split screen. I'm trying to remember who directed that movie. Do you remember who?
3: I do not.
2: Damien somebody, maybe? I'm not sure.
4: Yeah.
2: But whoever did had the exact cups, the exact Pepsi cups on the piano with the exact amount of liquid that
4: Is
2: was
4: that
2: in it
4: right?
2: for Freddie Mercury. Yeah, that's how crazy
4: wow.
2: it was.
1: Okay, I will say, the director was Bryan Singer, but then also
4: oh.
1: another director
2: Didn't
1: came
2: he get
1: in
2: run
1: late.
2: Off of
4: he
2: it?
4: Got run off and then
1: well,
4: they went
1: he also
4: somebody
1: wasn't.
4: Else, right?
1: There's a lot of stories behind it that he actually wasn't really doing it very well. He was holding up production for a long time, and then they actually got him replaced. But anyway, Bryan Singer combined with Dexter Fletcher, an amalgamation of people.
4: Yeah. Yeah, it's a great movie. But it makes me think too. Yeah, Emily doesn't like musical biopics.
2: Yeah, that's, I like all of them.
4: Makes me think too that there was a Starbucks cup on the front table in the red wedding scene of Game of Thrones. Somebody had a Starbucks cup sitting there, and if you go back and look at it, there it is.
1: I think they've actually
2: right,
1: edited that.
2: So
4: a little
2: man,
4: continuity.
2: Here's the scene I'm talking about.
4: Okay,
2: look at how identical. Everything is in that, like, the one of them is obviously Freddie Mercury in Live Aid.
4: Yep.
2: And the other one is Rami Malek in the movie.
4: Yep.
2: And everything is related to
4: wow.
2: the shirts that the band was wearing,
4: yep.
2: to the drinks on top of the piano, to everything.
4: Yeah.
2: That's how much detail
4: yeah.
2: they went
4: That's
2: for
4: amazing.
2: In that
1: okay,
2: movie.
1: Okay, so the interesting thing to me, though, is, like, that does not make a good movie for me, because I just watched that video. You know, it's like I could watch Freddie Mercury in real life on the YouTube on a YouTube video. So why do I care if the movie recreates it so perfectly? That's my...
2: Well, because to me, a movie transports you to another time and place.
1: Mm-hmm.
2: So you've got to buy that premise.
1: Mm-hmm.
2: If you were... Like, you could say that about any biopic.
1: Yeah.
2: Why not just go back and watch Muhammad Ali rather than watch the movie Ali?
1: And that's my issue with most musical biopics. It feels like a music video. A long music video as opposed to necessarily what I go to movies for. It feels like I could get that somewhere else.
4: Yeah.
1: That's maybe my biggest thing with musical biopics. But anyway.
4: Anyways. All right. So, John, I want to ask you this. Charles Oakley, Madison Square
2: oh, this
4: Garden.
2: Is so dumb.
4: James Dolan. But, you know, the one thing that the Lakers, our local teams, do really well is they welcome back their stars. Stars are always welcome. Charles Oakley, not welcome at MSG. What is the origin of that disagreement?
2: He was critical of James Dolan publicly, and so the next time he came to the Garden, James Dolan had his goons throw Oakley out, and Oakley put up a fight. So it got weird because they had to be like 10 or 11 security people to escort him out of the building.
4: Yeah.
2: And they haven't let him back in since.
4: So Adam Silver says that both he and Michael Jordan tried to broker a peace between Charles Oakley and James Dolan. Neither was successful. So Adam Silver goes to him, Michael Jordan goes to him, and that Bobo still says no on Charles Oakley. He is a petty and small man. He's a reason that I would root against the Knicks.
2: It's weird. Those are some pretty high-powered people.
4: Oh,
2: I mean,
4: yeah.
2: Adam Silver, Michael Jordan, blah, blah, blah. Sometimes it just people don't want to budge.
4: No.
2: The best example of this was Shaq and Kobe.
4: Yeah.
2: So many people went to both of them and went, guys, whatever this is, the whole league is rooting for you guys to break up.
4: Yep.
2: Because if you don't break up,
4: you're going to win 10 championships.
2: Yeah. Michael thought they would. Gary Vitti, you
4: Gary Vitti
2: yeah.
4: said, yeah, we would have won the whole decade.
2: And that people say that had Jerry West still been working for the Lakers, he could have brokered a peace. I asked Jerry about that once, and he said he couldn't have done it. He said he tried.
4: He had just left, right?
2: Yeah, and he said he went to both of them individually and said, you guys are making a gigantic mistake if you break up. Nobody in the league can handle the two of you. You're the best inside player in the league, and you're the best outside player in the league, and there's no way to defend the two of you. And if you guys stayed in interviews, I played with Wilt Chamberlain.
4: Yep.
2: I played with Gail Goodrich. I played with Elgin Baylor. I played with Hall of Famers all the time. That's one thing that Magic Johnson doesn't get enough credit for. When Magic Johnson came along, if you go back into the 70s, and I've said this many times on shows over the years.
4: Yep.
2: That you go back into the 70s and 80s. Magic came out of college in 79. And it was obvious watching the Showtime Lakers that Magic was the engine. He was the thing that made everything go. But you will not find him in any interviews or in any public statements not calling it Kareem's team.
4: Yep.
2: Like people would say to him, Magic, you finished with another triple-double. And you led this team to a championship when you were a rookie. And he would go, I didn't lead us to a championship. I threw the ball to Kareem and he made 900 skyhooks.
4: Right, right.
2: He goes, you know, anybody playing with Kareem Abdul-Jabbar would have a leg up on everyone else. And Kareem, who was kind of quiet and stoic, always appreciated that.
4: Well,
2: and Magic brokered a, by being smart and not caring who got the credit, the Showtime Lakers were born.
4: Yep.
2: And then Worthy fell in line and Cooper fell in line. And they all said, well, if Magic can credit Kareem, so can we. And so it, if you're willing to, it seems like there should be somebody out there who could convince James Dolan not to,
4: but if it's not Michael Jordan and Adam Silver, who the hell is it?
2: I think they, everybody should just drop
1: God himself. I don't know.
2: Yeah. I think everybody should just drop it.
4: Yeah. By the way, Worthy, said this. Where was this from, Em?
2: I think he was on a radio.
4: He's on a radio show?
2: Yeah.
4: So he said this. He was talking about the Showtime Lakers, and he says they wouldn't dominate in today's game. He says the athlete today is a superior athlete. The approach, the stamina, the way they approach the game. But still, for me, if I got to pick a point guard to start my team, I'm going Magic every time, and he could play today. He's got pace. He's got size. He said that on the Road Trip and podcast, which is the one I think.
2: With Allie.
4: Allie, yeah. He says, I don't think we would dominate, says James Worthy. Now, I always think this is an unfair conversation. If you picked up that team and you stuck them in this era, I think they would be behind. But if they had grown up and trained and developed in this era, I think they would do all the things. I think there would be more three-point shooting. I mean, I think any players from past eras, if they were in the three-point era that we're in right now,
2: but,
4: would have figured out how to make three-pointers.
2: Right, but that's why it's so hard to compare eras.
4: Oh, yeah, yeah.
2: You know, but I think Worthy's right that you look at the athleticism today and how fast the game is played and the outside shooting and the pace of the game, and it's different than when the
4: But you don't
2: Lakers
4: think those
2: played.
4: Guys, had they been Magic in this era, Kareem in this era, Worthy in this era?
2: I agree with Worthy. I think they'd be competitive. I don't think they'd be dominant.
4: Yeah, that's an interesting conversation. All right, maybe you got to react to that. 877-710-ESPN for Sports Graffiti. Shohei last night, spectacular. Jalen Brunson last night, spectacular. James Dolan today, still a boob. 877-710-ESPN. All you got on the phones right now. We'll do Sports Graffiti coming up next. Mason and Ireland, 710-ESPN.
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6: When you talk about Tariq Skubal, you immediately go Don. When you talk about Giannis, you immediately go Lakers. When you talk about a guy like Myles Garrett, the first name that comes to mind is Rams. I'll tell you one thing, though. When you think about Myles Garrett, the rumors began, George, last basketball season when Myles Garrett showed up in the ESPN LA suite.
4: Yeah.
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6: 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Yeah,
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6: It was me who did.
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6: That was me.
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9: 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My name is Chris Morales. 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
16: Why do you want Mason in Ireland?
18: Well, I love them because they're there every day for me. They're consistently giving out some funny takes, being goofy, and to be honest, we need it in a time like this, so I love it.
16: Let's do it. Sports Graffiti time. Take it away, Mace.
19: All right, let's go. Let's start out with Oscar in Baldwin Park. Hey, Oscar, you're on Sports Graffiti. What's going on, man?
20: Oh, geez, what's up, man? Hey, first, I got to say, I'm diehard Laker fan, diehard Dodger. I believe the purple, gold, and blue. I was born in East L.A., but for whatever reason, I'm rooting for the New York Knicks to win the title, man. They got Mike. I'm actually rooting for Mike Brown. I thought he was a good, decent coach. Thought he got a bad rap with here with the Lakers and a couple other stops, Josh Hart and Clarkson. So I'm actually rooting for them. But I'm perfectly fine with them going another 56 years.

0: without winning a title. I just want to see it now to be historic. After that, they go another 6 years without winning a title.
1: Yeah, there you go. And then put it away. Exactly. Yeah, I mean, there is something about the Knicks, you know, who've not been there in a very long time. And I think,
2: yeah, I
1: people
2: think they're
1: are
2: a great story.
1: Kind of rooting for
2: I think
1: them.
2: They're going to win it.
3: New York City hasn't really won a title in a long time. I know the WNBA Liberty won recently, but it's different than one of the core sports,
1: yeah,
3: that's been there for a long time.
1: It definitely is. Let's go to Curtis in Whittier. Hey, Curtis, you're on Sports Graffiti. What's happening, man?
4: Good afternoon.
2: Good afternoon.
4: Gentlemen, what I really think about Dolan is the fact that I believe that he's very stubborn. And just some people that are stubborn will not change their mind for no matter what. Even if it's for their own good that they don't change. Trust me, I have an ex-wife just like that.
2: That's pretty
1: right,
2: funny,
1: thank
2: Curtis.
1: You very much, Curtis. Let's go to Cameron in Lake Forest. Hey, Cameron, you're on Sports Graffiti. What's happening?
5: Good afternoon. So, Mace, I got a question for you. So, how you watch France for the first time and like forever? I can see why you don't like Ross. And I don't like Rachel either. They're like the bottom friends, the worst friends ever.
1: Wait a minute. You would put Rachel as one of the worst friends?
2: Rachel.
5: She's very cocky. I don't like the way she, like, I don't know, mishandled Ross's wedding, trying to get him under the wedding.
2: Yeah, yep. Trying to weasel in there.
1: Yeah, so the friends rankings got Rachel and Ross at the bottom. Aren't they brother-sister?
2: No, Monica and Ross.
1: Oh, I don't know.
3: Rachel and Ross are the key relationship of the entire
1: show. Totally doesn't
3: he
1: hold
3: got
1: up.
3: Off the plane.
1: Doesn't hold up.
3: I actually disagree. I do think a lot of people do like Friends, and that does hold up over. You don't have to like it, but it does hold up.
1: And Ross is the worst friend. There's no question about it. If you had to eject one friend from that show, it would be Ross. Let's go to Santana in Marina Del Rey. Hi, Santana.
6: How's it going? John, I'm sorry, but Travis's guess in Game of Games yesterday for the tiebreaker was actually closer than yours, and I have the numbers.
2: Did you do the math? Because
6: I did the math.
2: Travis cut me off before I added his up. Travis, if you were listening, Travis said, no, mine, I was over 1,500. How many points did he beat me by?
6: He beat you by 2 points. Travis's guess was 2,400.
2: Right.
6: The correct answer was 1,562 total points. That's 838 away. Your guess was 722. That's 840 away. So
3: wow.
6: Travis should have won the game.
2: Wow.
6: Maybe Travis.
2: Oh, Santana, I'm glad you called. So, Mates, this is an interesting question.
1: Yep.
2: If we competed in the Olympics.
1: Yes.
2: And there was an error, judge's error,
1: judge's
2: a scoring
1: error.
2: But we had the ceremony. The song was played. The medals were hung. Do you go back and fix it? Or do you just say, nope? It happened, and that's it.
3: I just fixed it on my Google Doc.
1: I think you got to fix it, John.
2: Okay, so.
1: I think it must be fixed. Are you citing an example where this happened?
2: No, but I'm saying that we're opening a can of worms here. I have zero problem with you giving the win to Travis and taking the point away from me. But now, are we going to allow this in the future? If someone calls the next day, points out a scoring error, what if it was a game that decided the month? See, I think that at some point it's got to be final.
1: Although,
2: right?
1: In this
2: BC, what do you think?
7: I think in this case, Travis should get the win.
2: Yeah,
1: I do too.
2: I'm not arguing that. But are we now allowing day after changes to the scoreboard?
1: If there is a mathematical error in the tiebreaker,
7: we don't do the math.
3: It can only be done for the tiebreaker.
2: I think we should have a 24-hour rule.
1: Oh, I can't imagine Santana would wait 2 days to call in about yesterday's game.
2: He might not be able to get in
1: next
2: day.
1: That's true. All right, let's go to Jameel, who is in Austin, Texas. Jameel, you're on Sports Graffiti. Hey, man.
8: Hey, good afternoon, guys.
1: Good afternoon.
8: All right, so obviously Austin, Texas. Actually, originally from Southern California. Been listening to you guys since, 15, 20 years now.
1: Thank you.
8: Big fan of the show. So. Thanks for chatting with me. But hey, I wanted to talk about Wemby, Spurs, and how Lakers actually have a chance moving forward. Obviously, Wemby was the big guy you guys have been talking about over the last week. Spurs have been the big story here. But I think this bodes well. The Knicks, sure, they have Brunson, but he's not, top three in the league. He's a great player, but this just means that with Luka, and if you get some good pieces around him, we totally stand a chance. And hopefully you guys agree there.
1: You know, that's actually a very interesting point. We're all saying that the Lakers are blocked by the Spurs and blocked by Oklahoma City. Would have thought maybe the Knicks would be in the same boat, blocked by those teams, but it didn't look like it last night. Those teams, not invincible.
2: All right, so first thing I would say, guys, is that it's only one game.
1: Yeah, right.
2: You can't overreact to one game. The Spurs could still come back and win the series.
1: Sure.
2: I picked the Knicks, you picked the Spurs. I think either one of us could turn out to be right. But having said that, you don't know if the Lakers are black because we don't know what the Lakers are going to look like.
1: Right. No, but I'm saying a lot of people say, oh, what's the point? Who cares what they do this offseason? You know, build for the future because we can't play with those teams. No, I think there is a combination that can be played that make the Lakers competitive. The Knicks obviously are at least found a way to do it for one night. I just don't think we should throw in the towel and say, well, for the next 10 years, it's going to be
2: so
1: Spurs and...
2: I'm trying to remember what year Mark Walter took over the Dodgers. I want to say 2013.
1: And that's when
2: they started going on a deep playoff runs, but they didn't win the first World Series until when? 2019?
1: 2019, yeah.
2: Or 2020?
1: Where
2: was the one in Arlington?
1: Oh, that's 2020.
2: Yeah, so I think that's
1: first. That was the pandemic
2: one. But they became instantly competitive and credible much sooner.
1: Yep.
2: But you got to be patient. It might take Mark Walter some time to get his hands on the con.
1: Yeah,
2: you know?
1: No question. Let's go to David and Tustin. Hi, David. What are you doing, man?
9: Well, I would do myself. They're going to have the original three.
1: You know, I'm really sorry, man. That connection is not good. Apologize. We had to cut you off. Let's go to Matt in Stanford. Matt in Stanford, you're on Sports Graffiti. What are you doing? Hey, Matt.
10: Oh, Matt. Hey, what's up? This is Matt in Chatsworth. Sorry about that.
3: Oh, okay, sorry. I heard you wrong, Matt.
1: No worries. I thought you were at Stanford for a minute, but you're in Chatsworth.
10: Chatsworth, California, baby. Chatsworth.
1: Nice. What are you thinking?
10: First time caller, long time listener. Love you guys so much, but unfortunately, I'm calling to nitpick.
1: Okay.
10: The Game of Thrones episode with the Starbucks cup was in the final season, episode one or two, not in the Red Wedding.
1: My brother
10: Mace, I love you. Sorry about that.
1: You gotta admit, Matt, I was close. I was in the ballpark. I was right about the Starbucks cup
3: being
1: in the scene.
3: It's like four or five seasons apart.
2: He was in the neighborhood.
1: Missed it by and five seasons.
2: He had the right show.
3: I wasn't listening close enough. I would have corrected you in real time. But yes, it was in the North. Sansa's already killed Littlefinger.
1: Right.
3: He was in charge of the North. It was actually in the middle of the last season.
1: Right. But here's the thing. I think if you're within five seasons, it counts. Is that fair?
7: Same show.
1: Is that fair? Same show. Just five
3: not
1: seasons
3: a
1: away. But thank you for the correction.
2: I had never seen Game of Thrones. Was it DeMarco or Marcus or somebody?
3: Christopher.
1: Oh, yeah, Morales didn't. Okay. Yeah. Let's get one more in here. Yeah, let's go to Manny in Corona. Hi, Manny. You're on Sports Graffiti. What are you doing?
11: Good afternoon. Hey, shout out to YouTube chat. Artie Moreno, sell the team. I want to talk about, there's celebrities that you're like, man, it'd be great to have a beer with that guy, you know, someone like Shaq. I went on a cruise a couple months back, and I have an opportunity to meet someone that I always thought would be really cool to meet. Turns out Jim Harbaugh was on my cruise.
1: Wow.
11: And, so I got to meet him, and he is exactly how you might think. He had the khakis on, the tucked-in shirt, the glasses with the hat. Man, got to talk to him for a few minutes, and he was the coolest guy. I'm not a Chargers fan, but I'm going to be rooting for him for the rest of my life.
1: So you were on a cruise. Did he ever look at you and say, who's got it better than us?
11: No, I had my Patriot shirt on, so I don't think he was going to say that to me.
1: Probably not. But cool guy. Thank you very much for the call. Brian, don't you have a cruise coming up?
7: Going to Alaska in August. But, man, that guy lived my dream right there. I wish I was on that one. Could you imagine? I would have followed him around the whole ship.
1: Just tracked him.
3: Right. And he probably would have liked that, too.
1: Yeah, probably would.
3: You're a football guy.
1: Yeah. All right, coming up next for you, we are going to bring Rich Eisen onto the show. Rich has got a brand-new project we'll talk about called This Is Sports Center. And, of course, we'll get his thoughts on Myles Garrett to the Rams and all that stuff coming up next with Rich Eisen, Mason in Ireland, 710 ESPN.
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13: 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They did trade for Anthony Davis. They did get Russell Westbrook when he really wanted Russell Westbrook. They have not taken LeBron for granted. Do you think they have?
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1: Okay, watch out, Fish in San Diego. 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So, John, this is a little bit of a dilemma. Dylan Gabriel wears number 8 for the Cleveland Browns.
2: And that's Jared Verse's
1: number. It's
2: yeah.
1: His whole nickname, V8. Now, should the Browns mandate that number change, or should Dylan Gabriel just hand it over? What should Jared Verse have to give Dylan Gabriel in exchange?
2: These are always interesting dilemmas to me. How I think it should go down is if Verse really, really wants the number, Gabriel, who isn't even a starter.
1: No.
2: Should give it to him, and Verse should do something nice for him in return. Like,
1: yeah.
2: When Shohei wanted the number 17 and Joe Kelly had it, he sent a new Porsche to Kelly's wife. I don't think you have to go that far.
1: Yeah.
2: But you got to do something.
1: Yeah, yeah.
2: You know, Jared Verse has got to give him something.
1: Yeah, I
3: people
1: think...
3: People are speculating that maybe they'll cut Dylan Gabriel because they're both wearing 8 in, like, the practice. Like, it hasn't been decided yet.
1: Well, I can't imagine they would take Dylan Gabriel in last year's draft in the 3rd round and then immediately cut him. He was a 3rd-round draft. I mean, there's value in a 3rd-round draft.
2: But in 24,
1: pick.
2: Right? Or was he in 25?
1: 2 years ago. Last year was his rookie season. So I can't imagine they give up on him that quick and cut the guy. But it'll be interesting. I mean, Jared Verse, I know him as V8, so I think he's got to have that nickname. Let's go right now to a guy who knows the NFL inside and out. And you hear him every day here on 710 ESPN, ESPN Los Angeles, the Rich Eisen. Rich, great to hear from you, man. How you doing?
22: Hey, gents, how are you?
2: We're excellent, Rich. So tell me about this SportsCenter thing. We were trying to figure out what, because SportsCenter to me, I'll just ask you, Rich, You've been away from it for 20 years. You just went back to it. I would imagine it was such an iconic part of everyone's life growing up. Do people still, when they see you, think you just did SportsCenter for the last 20 years?

0: what I'm on. He goes, what do you mean? I have cable. And I'm like, yeah, but we're not on cable. And, you know, this sort of Abbott and Costello moment ended when I realized he thought I was on ESPN. And I'm like, no, I'm on NFL Network now. And the guy goes, when did you leave ESPN? I said, about last May, almost a year ago. And he paused and he looks at me. He goes, are you all right? And I'm like, yeah, I'm like standing in front of you. If you want to give me a mirror, I'll fog it up for you.
1: Right,
0: like,
1: right.
0: You know, like, I'm good.
1: Yeah.
0: So that was part of parcel of, you know, whenever anybody's on ESPN and you leave that circle or you're asked to leave the circle, you know, it's something, you know, it's something that you have to deal with. If I may,
1: yeah.
0: You know, the way I felt at that time, I imagine that's how Jared Verse feels right now. You know, where you are identified with a job and a place of business and a franchise and a name, and you love living where you live and you love where you are and you love everything going on. And all of a sudden you get a shoulder tap saying that's no longer the case. And that's the way it kind of felt for me. When I started everything off with NFL Network, I, you know, obviously came to love it and came to, you know, be excited about a new challenge and everything like that, but it always lingered. And, you know, over the years, I saw how SportsCenter, the way I used to do it and when I used to do it, was growing, into quite a nostalgia, industry.
1: Yeah.
0: It was growing into a certain way that people look back on it fondly, because it was a simpler time where your life might have been a little quieter because your phone wasn't ringing in your pocket and giving you alerts and things like that, and arguments on your phones and stuff like that, and social, or a simpler time because you were watching a show like SportsCenter before you went on a school bus, or you're procrastinating writing that term paper in college, watching SportsCenter for the third time in a row.
1: Right.
0: So people would come up to me and talk about that stuff at school functions here in town. So I guess was in my head, like, you know, how about doing a nostalgia-driven show where I'm interviewing colleagues of mine from back in the day about what it used to be like and how we got there and what it was like when we worked together and what it was like.
2: It's a great idea.
1: Great concept.
2: It's a great idea.
1: And who do you have for the show?
0: My only problem is I didn't have the rights to do anything.
1: Oh.
0: So when my show came back with Disney and ESPN, we got the ball going. So I got Dan Patrick first up.
1: Nice.
0: That's tomorrow. I went to Dan's place in Connecticut 2 weeks ago, and he was really open and really emotional about stuff. It was his 70th birthday when I sat down with
1: wow.
0: him.
1: Wow.
0: And there was a lot of raw feelings, you know, years later about the way he left and the way, you know, he was when things were there, and him and Keith, and he was really open about it. And, you know, the way that we're doing the show is, if Dan, we popped a teaser out on social and Instagram and stuff like that, you may have seen it, but like Dan's telling the story about going on the air and he didn't have his microphone on, and Keith handed him his in the middle of a lead-in on live TV and then asked for it back. And it's really funny. So my coordinating producer, Mike Hoskins, found that in the ESPN SportsCenter archives. And the way when Dan tells the story, we intersperse it with that moment. So you get great nostalgia, memory lane stuff as they're telling the stories, supported by video and pictures and old SportsCenter commercials. And Chris Berman's in the next episode. We drop Monday, and then after that, it's every Friday for a month. Mike Greenberg next Friday, Linda Cohn the Friday after
1: nice.
0: That, Chris Fowler, and then we finish it up with Lord Kilby himself, Craig Kilborn.
1: There you go. The podcast is called This Was SportsCenter, Stories from the Set, and it is going to premiere, I guess, tomorrow, Disney Plus, ESPN
0: yep.
1: app, every major podcast platform, and we'll circle back around to that in a minute here, but I wanted to, yesterday, or earlier this week, Ireland was driving around, and he heard you saying, boy, my phone is getting blown up with all these text messages that something big is going to happen in the NFL. Did you know what it was? In other words, were they blowing you up with reports that there was going to be a Myles Garrett to the Rams trade?
0: Yes.
2: Yeah, Rich, you did a great job.
0: Forward.
2: It was a masterclass in
1: yeah,
2: teasing.
1: It really was.
2: You teased it

0: two.
1: Well, I mean, I didn't know it was happening. I mean, we were getting texts from everybody, a bunch of people that I know in the league, and, you know, and hearing from some of my colleagues at NFL Network saying, we're getting ready for a big break of news. And I heard it was Myles Garrett being involved. And then about half an hour into the show, around 9:30 our time, I heard it was the Rams. And I'm like, get out of here. Like, and it tracks. It totally tracks because, man, you know, Les Snead and Kevin Demoff and, you know, Sean McVay, good Lord, are they just aggressive. And, you know, and certainly here in Los Angeles, I mean, getting the stars aligned and literal stars, you know, figuratively, and then the literal stars to do it, that's the way it's been for decades. And, you know, we found out that Myles Garrett apparently has been on the radar screen for the Rams. Albert Breer, Sports Illustrated, came on the show 2 days ago and said it's since 2022.
0: Wow.
1: Since they lost Von Miller to free agency after winning it all. So, yeah, I'd heard that, and then finally it hit. You know, and I heard that they were trying to delay it because, you know, the Rams wanted to tell Jared Verse in person, and the Browns had their golf tournament that day, their annual fundraising golf tournament, and they were hoping to get through their golf tournament without any questions about this kind of hanging over it. But as you know, life and the internet intervenes, and so off we went. I got that announced.
0: Rich, I want to circle back to your SportsCenter project. When I was growing up, and I'm a little older than you.
2: Older than me, too, by the way.
0: Yeah, Keith and Dan were kind of like, you know, like Walter Cronkite and Dan Rather. But you and Stu were kind of the fun, up-and-coming next wave generation. So you guys, to me, were the big four. Keith and Dan earlier in the night, you and Stu later in the night, and I was a SportsCenter junkie, so I watched them all. Here's my question. Was there somebody in your SportsCenter stable that was underrated as a SportsCenter anchor that you guys all knew in Bristol that this guy had another gear to get to, but for whatever reason, he wasn't one of the big four? He wasn't you, he wasn't Stu, he wasn't Dan, he wasn't Keith. If I ask the question that way, does anybody pop into your head?
1: I would say Reese Davis. You know, Reese did a lot of 2 a.m.s and 2:30 a.m.s and never really got hooked up or looked at as a team. By that I mean, like, let's team up Reese and fill in the blank.
0: Right.
1: So that's why seeing Reese in his current roles right now are so welcome to see, because he's one of the nicest guys you will ever meet, hardest workers you'll ever meet as well. Linda Cohn was, you know, I was lucky to have been teamed up with somebody. A lot of other SportsCenter anchors didn't get teamed up, but were the ones who would be in the chair all the time when somebody wasn't, you know, available to team up. And we talk about this. Dan and I talk about how Kenny Mayne got Keith's chair and Dan's, you know, viewpoint on that, and how I tried for the chair. I really wanted it, and Stuart was pissed at me for wanting it.
0: Interesting.
1: You know, we talk about that in this first episode. We talk about with Linda in her episode where she did not get teamed up with anybody, but she's done SportsCenter over 5,000 times. And, you know, listen, we were all very lucky to do it, but it was a very competitive environment while we were doing it. And that's what I wanted to show about this show is, you know, it was great to do it. We loved doing it. It's a lifetime honor to have done it. But while we were doing it, it wasn't easy, you know, and there's a lot of competition, a lot of side eyes, a lot going on, but also just a whole boatload of fun. And that I'm bringing all of that to bear, you know, and this first episode with Dan is, I mean, if you're a fan of Dan and Keith, there's a 15-minute portion about their relationship and their moments together, and how, you know, Keith, Dan tells a story about how he would frequently watch their shows back. They would be done at midnight, and he would immediately go and pull the tape and start watching it back. At one point, Keith walks past him and he goes, you know, Dan, you got the effing job. and keeps walking past him. You know? You got the effing job.
0: I'm the opposite of Dan. And whenever I do work on TV or do a show on the radio, I never go back.
2: Yeah, I can't go back.
0: It would drive I annoy myself.
2: Yeah. I couldn't possibly do it.
1: Dan talks about having a little bit of like imposter syndrome. Like he didn't like he wanted to prove like he had always trying to prove that he belonged. He's very competitive himself. Talked about how he and Stewart really got into it on the basketball court. Like Stewart was overly competitive against him. I'm keen to hear certainly you two guys who I've, you know, gotten to know over the years. And I know you're Sports Center guys. And I know our shows are back to back on this station together. I really would love to know what you think once you see it.
0: For sure. Absolutely.
1: It's just like, it's like eating a candy bar, but on occasion you'll stop and, you'll see the vegetables on the table too. It's pretty cool.
2: And by the way, Sports Center still great. I still watch Sports Center.
0: It's great, but Rich, you and Dan should get a lot of credit for something. Back when you left to go to the NFL Network and Dan left to go start his own thing, there was a narrative, some of it out of Bristol, and all three of us have worked in Bristol, so we know the dynamic back there, where people were saying out loud, if Rich leaves, if Dan leaves, they'll never have a career. That this is a giant mistake that Dan's leaving, that Rich is leaving, that... And I think the two of you prove that not only can you, I put Colin in this boat too, Colin Cowherd, that not only can you thrive outside of SportsCenter, but it's almost insulting to suggest otherwise. And I think you three should get the credit for that. You, Dan, Colin, I think paved the road for now everybody branching out to go to all these different networks. So I hope people realize that you are a pioneer in that way.
1: I appreciate what you said. Thank you for that. And, you know, we talk, Dan and I, about our departures. Dan talks at length about what happened to, part ways with ESPN. And I talked about getting handed a cardboard box and what that meant to me 10 days before my wedding. Dan at one point, he turns to me and he's like, yeah, but you left to go to NFL Network. He goes, I did my radio show from an attic. And it was kind of funny. Like I kind of felt like, you think you're upset about the way you left. How about me? Like we're trying to top each other, right? Like
0: it's
1: a very genuine chat. It's a very genuine chat. But I said, again, my coordinating producer is named Mike Hoskins. He is one of the most talented, if not the most talented producer, one of the most talented producers I've been around, if not the most. And the thing that I talk to him about is like, I want every 90 to 120 seconds, some piece of nostalgia eye candy on the screen, either in the form of a photograph or a video, a flashback or anything. And it's a very dense production to put together post-produced. And it's a labor of love. And I'm so lucky to have somebody like him match a labor of love, because for me this is very personal. It's very personal. I put a wedding photograph on episode one, for crying out loud. It's a very personal show, but I kind of feel that will match the how personal it is for tons of people. I was blown away when I did SportsCenter last August. I would look online and see people like crying seeing the SportsCenter theme, because it just, again, it's the viewership when it's a show or your show, radio, as you know, when you have regular listeners, regular viewers, they feel like there's a relationship. That's what's so beautiful about what we do, right? Certainly on radio, where someone can actually pick up the phone and we can have a conversation on the show.
2: Right.
1: So it's very personal, and I hope that matches it being personal for me matches what it is for the viewer. And, you can listen to this. It is an audio podcast if you wish, but I would suggest Disney Plus, the ESPN app, the Rich Eisen Show YouTube page are all ways you can see it, because you will be richly rewarded for it.
2: Very nice. Right. Well, we cannot wait to see it, and we love you on the radio every day. We are thrilled to come on every afternoon, Rich. Thank you very much for coming on, man.
0: Rich, hang on one second. Emily's got a question for you, but thank you for doing this.
2: Thanks, Rich.
0: All right, Emmy's all yours.
2: There is Rich Eisen. You can hear him tomorrow. That sounds like By the way,
0: can't wait. That sounds great.
2: I still watch SportsCenter all the time. Yeah. All the time I watch SportsCenter.
0: Well, it's the soundtrack of our life.
2: Yeah, it is.
0: Think
2: it
0: about
2: is.
0: It.
2: Da da da
0: and,
2: da da da.
0: And I meant what I said to Rich. You know, when those guys left, somebody at ESPN told me those guys, like somebody in management, said Dan and Rich will never make anything out of themselves. Now that they left ESPN, they're just going to wade into the nothingness. And the opposite happened.
2: Right.
0: They
2: right.
0: both went on to career heights way past every other sports center.
2: Yeah, sure.
0: So good for both of them.
2: All right, coming up next, what is the Protect College Sports Act, and does it have any chance of becoming real? We'll do that coming up next. In the meantime, talk about real. Real dude, real friend, real attorney, the guy you really need if you're involved in an accident. That is Jacob Imran.
0: And he's coming in today. We're going to see Jacob later today, and he'll play Game of Games.
2: He's on a one-game winning streak.
0: His phone number is really easy to remember. 800-345-6789. Just count from 3 to 9. 800-345-6789. And Mace, one of the things Jacob will tell us about when he comes in is I think people associate him with car accidents.
2: Of course.
0: Because that's probably his primary income stream.
2: Yep.
0: But it can be any type of accident. You can, like this thing going on in Garden Grove.
2: Yeah.
0: With the chemical spill.
2: Working with people out there, yeah.
0: Yeah, but whatever situation, if you feel you have been hurt or wronged in any way, call Jacob, 800-345-6789. You only pay him if he wins.
2: Yeah.
0: So the only thing this will cost you is time, and it's time well spent.
2: It is absolutely time well spent. Again, he's a guy we swear by, friend of ours. You can trust him. When I was in an accident, I trusted him. Take it from me. Take it from John. Jacob Imrani is the guy. 800-345-6789. That's 800-345-6789. Mason in Ireland, 710 ESPN.
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4: I'm not a dumb person. 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
4: Like, I'll call my dad. Hey, can you... my dad's like, oh, it's easy. And my dad's really good at this stuff. 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
4: 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I can't do it.
6: I'm just asking why he didn't teach you when you're younger. This is how you use a hammer.
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7: 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My name is Chris Morales. 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
2: it. 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
2: No.
3: Okay.
4: Right now, more of Mason and Ireland on 710.
5: It's been waiting for you. Welcome to New York.
6: All right. So, thanks very much to Rich Eisen for joining us. I'm excited for that podcast, which premieres tomorrow. He and Dan Patrick. How cool is that? Last night, of course, the Knicks win game one of the NBA Finals down in San Antonio. About an hour from right now, going to talk to big Spurs fan Michelle Beadle. And Bergman's going to stop in here in a minute, talk Shohei and the Dodgers and where they are right now.
3: Who's pitching for the Dodgers tonight?
6: God, off the top of my head, doesn't Yamamoto come after Ohtani?
3: I'll look it up.
6: Yeah. I don't know. Last night, obviously, was Ohtani, and he was...
7: It is Robleski tonight.
6: Robleski tonight. Okay. He's been pitching really well.
3: 6:40 first pitch.
6: So, John, the Protect College Sports Act had a hearing on Congress where...
3: With a lot of people you guys know participating.
6: And so much gets done at one of these hearings. Like, a lot is accomplished.
3: Well, let me tell you why I have a little hope for this. College sports is broken. It's a mess. But for whatever reason, everything in our world, not just sports, but everything in society breaks on party lines. Like, you line up either behind the Republicans or behind the Democrats, and neither side tends to give much. For example, Republicans almost to a fault are against any trans person playing college sports, whereas Democrats are supportive of that. That's just an example. This bill, Mace, is being proposed by Ted Cruz, a Republican.
6: Right.
3: And Maria Cantwell, a Democrat. And Cantwell at the hearing yesterday said, Ted Cruz and I disagree on almost everything, including about 25 different things that has to do with this issue. But we came together because we think it's important enough to save college sports. So if those two sides can get together, maybe we can get somewhere. Because right now, it's the Wild West. It's incredibly broken. There are more kids in the transfer portal than there are. High school kids aren't even being recruited.
6: Right.
3: Because the colleges just look at these kids and say...
6: We can say this is political, but it really is not so much political as it is money. The SEC and the Big Ten is against it because what they're suggesting is that everybody get together and collectively bargain TV rights and share it amongst all schools. That is unbelievably a deal breaker, right? I mean, you can't say to the Big Ten and the SEC, yeah, I mean, we're going to collectively bargain with the ACC and the Big 12, and then we're going to share all the money. No, SEC makes bank. A Big Ten makes bank. Notre Dame makes bank. Actually, here's Notre Dame's athletic director talking yesterday on Capitol Hill.
3: This is
8: my second
3: Pavakwa?
8: Concern.
6: Pete Pavakwa, yes.
8: Is if you want to...
6: Oh, sorry about that. Let me hit it again.
8: My second concern is if you want to truly maximize the media value around the largest sport in terms of eyeballs, which is college football, I do think the best way to do that is a Super League, and I certainly don't want a Super League. I'm not sure anybody necessarily wants a Super League. Flooding the market, aggregating the market, bringing it to an aggregate form to major media companies, I'm not sure that's going to drive the value. Some say it will. If you wanted to maximize media value around college football, I think you would take 24 to 30 teams, create unbelievably competitive scheduling where a team like Notre Dame would play Alabama, Georgia, Penn State, Ohio State, Michigan, and start to get a number that more closely resembles an NFL number. I could be right, I could be wrong, but that's why I was encouraged that it's a voluntary application and that a lot more work could be done over the course of the next series of years to see if the value could prove itself out.
6: Doesn't it sound like he was against the Super League before he was for it? I mean, he's basically saying, no, we don't believe in a Super League, but...
3: No, okay.
7: Here's a Super League that I propose.
6: Here's a Super League I got in mind.
3: Here's the distinction he was making. A Super League would mean the SEC and the Big Ten
6: and Notre Dame.
3: And break off. Okay, and you put Notre Dame in, and they break off. But what he was suggesting there at the end is... Everybody gets an invite to the dance, but the big schools all play each other. In other words, instead of necessarily like the conferences that we know right now,
6: right.
3: Like how many teams are in? The Big Ten has 20 teams now, right?
6: Right,
3: or like
6: right.
3: 18 teams or something.
6: It's yeah,
7: honestly,
6: it ain't 10 no more.
7: He's proposing something like the English soccer tier.
3: Right.
7: There's the Premier League at the top where the cream of the crop are. You get relegated and you can get bumped up depending on your performance. But there are like five leagues underneath it. And that's where, you know, the Wichita State can be in the third league underneath, but they're all under college football, just like that's all under the English system. And they have this thing called the FA Cup where everyone can compete against each other.
6: So let me ask you this. I get what you're saying, Em. One of the points in this act, as it's proposed, is that you can only, as a player, you can only transfer once. Only one time are you allowed to transfer. How do you feel about that?
3: Don't like it.
6: I'm against it. Do you believe that the collecting of all the TV rights and selling them together is a non-starter? Of course it is. This act has nowhere to go. It doesn't, Republican, Democrat, liberal, conservative, blue dot, whatever you are, it does, it's money.
3: Money will determine it when all is said and done. But there, as Bavaco is indicating, there's a massive amount of money here that you could bring in.
6: Right.
3: If you play this right.
6: Can I ask you, what's wrong with a Super League? Why don't we have a Super League?
3: It's exclusionary. It would take a team like Stanford or Cal, and they'd have no one to play.
6: Well, right now they're playing, what, Stanford and Cal's in the ACC, right?
3: Right.
6: I mean, no, I am in favor of a Super League. I want to see the SEC versus the Big Ten versus Notre Dame. I want to see the big schools play each other.
3: That's what this bill is trying to do. It's trying to get better scheduling, better competition. Now, I don't know if you want to come right out and call it a Super League, but what they're trying to do...
6: I think they should. I think Super League is a great marketing tool.
3: So eliminate all conferences.
6: Leave the little conferences be the little conferences and then put the big conferences into the Super League. That's what I would do.
3: Right. Or why not just let everybody into the Super League?
6: Because the collectively bargained TV rights. I'm in favor of guardrails when it comes to college football and college sports, but, there are non-starters in here preventing kids from transferring a second time, collectively negotiating TV rights. I mean, some of this stuff is just
3: probably not going to fly.
6: But I think it's less political and more, John, as you always say, follow the money.
3: Yeah, unfortunately.
6: Bergman's going to pop in here next for the Boys in Blue Report. It is a Cosm Ticket Thursday. 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
9: Shohei and all them New York songs today, because New York, man, it's like, come on, man. Shohei last night, unbelievable.
10: He was so amazing. It's just, it gets to a point of like, you don't even know what to say about the guy.
9: He had
10: anymore.
9: More hits than the Diamondbacks did last night.
10: So, yeah, he had 3 hits and 2 walks, and he gave up 2 hits and 1 walk.
9: That's crazy.
10: Come on, crazy. What are we doing here?
9: So I've been bouncing this around, and get your take on it. What is more impressive, Shohei's 50-50 season, or let's forecast Cy Young plus 30 home runs? He's at 10 right now.
10: He's at 10 with 100 games left.
9: With 100 games. So let's pencil him in at 30 in the Cy Young Award versus 50-50. Which is the more impressive season?
10: I would take the pitching part of it. If you got the Cy Young and the MVP, I mean, he's got the MVP already wrapped up. He finishes the year, he's got the MVP wrapped up. That's already done. But to put a Cy Young on top of it, that's just not something that happens in baseball in any sense.
9: Yeah. It is absolutely amazing. It was nice to see Kyle Tucker
10: get a couple of hits.
9: Yeah, a couple of hits last night, including his first home run in over a month.
10: Yeah, so he had 4 and he now has 5. But, you know, like the guy for making $60 million a year, and really if you put it all together with the luxury tax, it's over $100 million. It's not acceptable what's happening right now.
11: Hey, yeah. Greg, do you think the Bobby Witt talk is just talk?
10: I haven't seen that. I heard you talk about it the other day, and I haven't seen it anywhere. Yeah. But I will give you whoever you want, not name Shohei, not name Yamamoto. There might be a couple more. Take what you want, and I'll
11: Royals,
10: take Bobby Witt.
11: I think the Royals would want prospects, wouldn't they?
10: They'll take them. Which one do you want? Have 4 of them. Have 5 of them. I don't care.
11: It might take that many, but I'm with you.
10: Fine.
11: I'm with you. I think if you could get him out here. Now, Greg, let's have some fun with this since we're sports talk radio. Let's say you get him.
10: Yeah.
11: You move Mookie back to right?
10: No, I put him at second base.
11: Yeah, that's what I was talking about the other day.
9: Yeah. Mookie at second makes the most sense.
11: And then you keep Tucker, Teo, Páez in the outfield, which is a pretty good defensive outfield other than Teo. But you keep Teo's bat in the lineup, and then Bobby Witt slides right into the top 5.
9: Right.
11: And you just move everybody down one.
10: He's the best shortstop in baseball. And so if you can get him, if you want to see the rest of the country go crazy, if the Dodgers got somebody, it would be Bobby Witt.
11: Okay,
10: people will lose their minds over Scooble, but
9: imagine?
10: Bobby Witt, they would just go
11: and by the way,
10: absolutely
11: we're all in
10: nuclear.
11: Agreement.
9: Then it's like fantasy baseball. We're just putting together the best.
11: We're all in agreement that as great as Scooble is, if you could get Bobby Witt, he would go ahead of Scooble on the wish list, right?
10: 100%. Scooble is not necessary. It's nice to have if you get him. It would
9: be amazing to get him, yeah.
10: But Bobby Witt is a whole nother level. That's what... I would give him the 60 million. You want to trade him straight up for Kyle Tucker? Let's do it right now.
9: Okay, so let me ask you this about Scooble. Can it potentially be a game of keep away? The Padres are the team that is probably hottest on Skubal right now. Should the Dodgers get him just to avoid that situation?
10: No, I don't. I mean,
9: you don't want to keep the Cy Young Award winner away from division rival and a team that you might see in the postseason.
10: I would like to keep him away, but I like the pitching staff that we have. They don't have Yoshinobu Yamamoto, who won the World Series for them, basically
9: right.
10: on his own back.
9: Sure.
10: Shohei Ohtani, who has a .74 ERA right now, and has
9: Greg, don't oversell it. He's given up five runs
10: total.
11: Greg, and you know, we all get accused of being prisoner of the moment in these things. But am I right to suggest? And I know he's had some insane seasons. Is this peak Shohei? If we were doing the rewatchables, is this Apex Mountain?
10: I mean,
11: pitching the way he's pitching, and he's back over 300 hitting, you know, all the slumping he was hitting at the plate earlier in the year, gone. He's hitting again. He had more hits by himself last night than the whole team, the whole Arizona team. Is this, if he continues to pitch like this and continues to hit like this, I know he's had unbelievable years. He's won, what, four MVPs?
10: Yep.
11: Is this the best year he's ever had?
10: If he finishes off like this and is anywhere close to the Cy Young, I know the innings pitch thing is going to become an issue at the end of the year, but if he gets anywhere close to the Cy Young, yes, to have such an incredible year. I mean, I know he was fourth in Cy Young voting 1 year with the Angels, but that doesn't count. They're minors. They're just in another team. They don't count. But this would be by far, I think, has to be. It's better than the 50-50 year. It's better than whatever he did last year. This is just not something that should be happening in baseball. He's an anomaly.
9: I want to ask you a very complicated question. This is super.
10: This is going to be crazy. Do I need to sit up?
9: Yeah,
10: you ready?
9: Need to sit up.
10: All right. This is something. Okay.
9: No, this is complicated.
10: Super complicated. I'm thinking. I'm ready.
9: MLB owners have made several proposals to players. And this is what Rob Manfred said about the competitive balance tax that has existed here. He says, we have tried mightily over several rounds of bargaining to use a competitive balance tax to address competitive concerns. And sometimes you've got to admit you failed. Now, they did not fail.
10: No.
9: Milwaukee is the 20th highest payroll. They lead the division. Tampa Bay is one of the lowest payrolls in Major League Baseball.
10: Yeah.
9: They got the second best record in the American League. It's like there is certainly a correlation with success and spending money, but there is competitive balance right now. Even the small market team, the A's are in contention, and they're spending 99 cents.
10: Leading the AL Central is the Cleveland Guardians.
9: Yes,
10: the Cleveland Guardians are at the bottom of the payroll.
9: Yeah.
10: I believe it's five. It's either four of six or five. Yeah, it's four of six different divisions. That would be in the playoffs today are all small market
9: low
10: teams.
9: Low payroll teams. So, John, is that not an argument against the cap? That all the small market, four of the six divisions are led by low payroll teams? How is it not working?
11: And that's what the players are going to use in their argument.
9: Sure.
11: But I saw one story yesterday. I'm curious what you guys think about this, that they did a fan survey, mm-hmm. and fans have now, and this is rare, lined up behind the owners. More fans think a salary cap is needed. But I guess that makes sense because you think about how dominant the Dodgers have been, and if you're in one of the other cities, you're probably like, I need something to compete with them, so
9: right.
11: I'm trying to help it out that way. But
10: that's prisoner of the moment, too, because of what they have. Because you see how much money they spend and see what's going on. But then you look at the Mets, who pay a ton of money, and they are not going to make the playoffs.
9: Phillies,
10: they did it last year.
9: They're high-payroll teams that are terrible.
10: Not making it. The same thing with the Padres. The Padres are a small-market team, but they put a ton of money into this and are constantly in the playoffs. But this year, they're probably not going to make it.
9: Yeah.
10: It's in a situation, it's very much too much prisoner of the moment of, right now, this is what's going on, this is what's wrong, it's the Dodgers, but they're doing it right from top to bottom.
9: Yeah, yeah, they are. And obviously the players beat the owners in 1994 when the owners wanted a salary cap. I think the players will win again. And they've got $500 million set aside for players that don't make all kinds of money to help them get through a lockout. I think in the end, owners should come to their senses and say, you know what? Let's not kill the golden goose.
11: Right.
9: The sport has never been better than it is right now. It is surging worldwide.
11: But, mate, everything you just said is true. You and I have believed for months that a lockout is inevitable.
9: 100%.
11: You still think?
9: I mean, if owners are stupid, they'll lock them out. If owners are stupid and want to screw up the sport, they'll lock them out.
11: Right. But what do you think happens?
9: I think owners will go to the mats for a salary cap, the most of next season will be canceled until owners say, you know what, we tried this in 94, it didn't work. We want to have our World Series in 2017, so we're not going to stay locked out.
10: I think they're already talking right now, and as the right thing, they should be talking already. But at the same time, I don't think they may miss some games. I don't think they'll miss too many games, and I don't think they miss the season next
9: year. I hope they don't miss the season.
11: I hope you're right, Greg.
10: They cannot do it because Bryce Harper is saying the same thing, that if they do that, that would be so detrimental to the sport. And by the way, having a team that is better than everybody else is a good thing for your sport.
9: Yeah.
10: It's good to have a villain, just like in the 90s, late 90s, when the Yankees were the evil empire.
9: Yeah.
10: That was good for the sport.
9: Sure.
10: You need that. You need someone to be chasing after. And when you knock them out, it feels good. Like if they would have lost to the Blue Jays last year, the rest of baseball would be like, ha ha, look at you, all that money.
11: And let's be honest, they almost did.
9: They almost did.
11: There were maybe 10 different plays that if they go the other way, they lose.
10: Yep. Maybe in one game there was 10 plays.
9: Yeah, exactly.
10: That could have gone one way.
9: All right, Bergman, thank you very much.
11: So can we announce what we
10: were going to do? Sure, absolutely.
9: Okay. Ladies and gentlemen.
11: So we brought this up yesterday. We reached out to Greg and we said, how would you feel about coming back to produce Mason and Ireland for a day?
10: For a day. One day.
11: And Greg, surprisingly, said, sure, sounds like fun, and it's going to happen.
12: You're going to regret this.
11: Yeah, it's going to happen Wednesday.
10: All the people on YouTube are going to regret it.
9: Oh, Greg
10: but
9: Bergman.
10: So when Emily is out.
9: Bergman runs again.
11: Well, if Emily's out, you know all the abuse is coming to me and you then.
10: No, yeah, it's coming up. We still need a villain.
11: We still have Morales.
9: Right. Yeah, Morales
11: can take some of the punches.
9: Everybody.
11: Yeah.
9: Absolutely. All right, Bergman, thank you very much. Appreciate it, man. Coming up next, we're going to do some fast track. In the meantime, man, the World Cup is coming. 1 week from today. And if you want to see, like, for example, the Mexico game is next Thursday, 1 week from today. If you want to watch it in Cosm's immersive 87-foot wraparound LED dome, you will feel like you're actually on the pitch. Every goal, like you're there. You want to see USA versus Paraguay next Friday at SoFi Stadium. 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And, you know, I watched Game 7 of the World Series there. 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
15: 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We've got incredible teams, the Lakers, Rams, USC, LAFC, Kings, and Angels. 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
16: It's a kind of magic. 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
15: Mason and Ireland's growl. Cappy yelling, love boat. Sedano's sighs. Eisen landing another A-list guest. Evan Cohn going deep on Brady. Travis pulling out Buffalo Gruden. DeMarco keeping everybody honest. And Morales dropping a random bam. And that one might have been a final. That's ESPN LA. Whether you watch or listen, thank you. You're what makes all of this possible.
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9: All right, going to do Fast Track in a second here, but first, the man who has brought us vodka.
10: Emily's birthday is Saturday, and Tom Gibson from Blue Eyes Vodka has joined us. And Tom came bearing gifts.
9: Yes.
10: And handed Emily, how are you feeling right now about the pool party?
11: Oh, my gosh. This is the size of my head.
9: That is a great bottle. That will last her whole party.
12: It should last for a little bit, right?
11: Maybe the first hour.
12: Yeah. Yeah. You got to bring the big ones.
9: Well, we love the Blue Ice. I mentioned this to John yesterday, but my partner Juan loves vodka, drinks vodka a couple of times a week. We had a bottle of Blue Ice. He absolutely loved. We ran out. He went to the cheap stuff, but I want him to be able to go back to the Blue Ice.
12: No more cheap stuff for one.
9: I told him potato vodka. It's got to be potato vodka.
12: No sugar.
9: Yeah.
12: Which is good. Keto friendly.
9: Yeah.
12: Keep the pounds off.
9: Yeah.
12: You know, it's good stuff. The thing is, it's smooth as silk.
10: And you're doing a big push for 4th of July, right?
12: Huge push for 4th of July. It's our 250th bottle that we've had.
10: What Emily has, right?
12: Yes. It's our RWB bottle, our red, white, and blue ice bottle.
10: Okay.
12: So we're just taking advantage of the 250th birthday. I want to celebrate that in America, so we put the 250th logo inside the bottle so you can see it when you look through. It's beautiful. Same vodka, just a different
10: label. All right, you heard him, people. It'll be featured at Emily's pool party.
9: Yep.
10: Blue Ice vodka comes in three flavors. The traditional vodka, that's what Emily has. My favorite, the huckleberry, because that's Idaho's state fruit.
9: What about the espresso?
10: Well, the espresso is won as many awards as the other two, right?
12: The espresso is, well, it was the vodka of the year in 2024. It was over 600 different vodkas were in that. So the best way with the double espresso, you shake it.
10: And just pour it, right?
12: And pour it. Yeah, and that's it.
9: Nice.
12: No
9: worries. You take a couple of coffee beans and stick it on top,
12: and it'll
9: like they do with
12: too.
9: Yeah,
12: and
9: nice.
12: Yeah. Put the coffee beans on and you're done. Perfect. Wealth and happy.
10: We always appreciate your hospitality. Yeah. Thank you for coming by. Happy
9: love you,
10: fourth.
9: Man. Thank you. Happy love Blue Eyes. We appreciate you coming in, man.
10: All right, if you get invited to Emily's pool party, free vodka.
9: Yep.
10: Don't pass that up.
9: That's fantastic.
10: All right.
9: All right, let's do a little fast track here. Em, what do you got? Zoom, zoom.
11: All right, so if you don't know, there's a player in the Yankees. His name is Jazz Chisholm. He played with Trace Thompson for England. England during the World Baseball Classic.
10: Oh, yeah. To be in Miami, right?
9: Yeah, it was in Miami.
11: Okay. Now it's on the Yankees. And so he was on The Tonight Show a couple other earlier this week. And it was interesting because the Guardians broadcaster had an interesting take on Jazz Chisholm after he made that appearance. This is the Guardians broadcaster.
13: That'll bring up...

0: As Chisholm. Well, he predicted the Yankees will win the World Series. He did that last night on the Jimmy Fallon show. Pretty amazing he got on the Jimmy Fallon show batting 239.
1: That was Tom Hamilton, by the way, for the Guardians.
2: Good for him.
3: That was great.
1: So last night, obviously, the Yankees broadcasters got wind of this, and when Jazz Chisholm hit a home run, this is what they did. How's that for tonight's show? So, what do you think of this whole interaction?
3: I love it. I'm here for it. I'm Steph Curry, Petty King.
2: Yeah.
3: Yeah, I love crap like that.
2: Yeah, I mean, was he good on the Tonight Show? Because ultimately, you can get a name, and if they're not good, then what's the point? But if it's not a big name, I mean, Jazz Chisholm, New York Yankees, all that. But if he's entertaining, then I get why he would be on the show. 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
4: Fast Track.
5: All right, so last year, the ESPYs were here in LA, hosted by Shane Gillis. It was announced yesterday that they're going to be going back to New York this July. I think July 15th, they'll be in New York this year. Marcelo Hernandez is going to be the host of the ESPYs.
2: Funny dude.
5: And I think this is a solid pick. One, they're New York, you know, SNL connection there. But I think it's smart to have the comedians kind of, you know, crack jokes up. Because a lot of these sports guys can be kind of stiff.
2: Yeah. I love the idea of Marcelo Hernandez. I hope he finds a way to do his Sebastian Maniscalco impression on the ESPYs. Have you seen him do?
5: It's great.
2: It is so good. My mom and not stepdad Leo absolutely love Sebastian Maniscalco, and they are blown away. He is so funny doing that particular impression. Marcelo Hernandez is one of the funniest young and up-and-coming guys. I watched his comedy special.
5: That was pretty good.
2: It's a really funny show. So, yeah, I think he's a great choice to host the ESPY Awards. Although, my favorite ESPYs joke of all time, and there have been many,
3: Norm MacDonald.
2: Oh, Norm MacDonald. No, there was one where Dwight Howard had just finished his first and very unmemorable season with the Lakers, and John Hamm was the host. And John Hamm said, let's salute all of Dwight Howard's great moments from his time with the Lakers. And then they play Tina Turner going, simply the... Just stops. So funny. I'm in favor of Marcelo Hernandez, who maybe we should try to get on the show.
3: We have an in. Yeah.
2: We do. We have an in. All right, coming up next for you, more Fast Track. And want to remind you, of course, so much going on today, and we've tried to cover all of it, but the Knicks have a 1-0 series advantage on the San Antonio Spurs after last night. Shohei Ohtani had more hits than the Arizona Diamondbacks, who he shut out last night. Incredible. We got some more Fast Track coming up. And then Spurs fan number one, Michelle Beadle, will join us in about 15 minutes. Mason in Ireland, 710 ESPN.
3: All right, here in L.A., if you know the water, the city water, you know it stinks. 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
2: All right. Zoom, zoom, man.
1: I have another thing on the hit list. What do we call this? Things that I hate. The hit list.
2: What is it? Yeah, Emily's hit list.
1: Emily's hit list. I'm going to put the AMC app developers on the hit.
2: Oh.
1: Because this morning, The Odyssey, Christopher Nolan's new movie coming out July 16th, the tickets went on sale this morning at 9 a.m. Pacific time.
2: Okay.
1: I try to open up the AMC app to see if I have an opportunity to get these tickets, and it says you have to wait 50 minutes to even enter
2: 50.
1: The app. Yes. And then when you try to get into the app and try to click on a seat and then it bounces you out, it's just, you knew the demand was going to be high, AMC app.
2: Yep.
1: Why are you not prepared? Why is no one ready? A la Devil Wears Prada. AMC was not ready. What are they doing?
2: I have no idea what they're doing. I mean, I'll get my ticket like right before the movie's going
1: to
2: come
1: out. You might not be able to do that.
2: I don't need to get it, you know, a month and a half early.
1: It might be selling out. For all we know, they're

0: But
1: you'll be the first to report on the Odyssey here on the show.
0: Yes, it'll be amazing.
1: Are they opening night?
0: Yes, Thursday night, Burbank 16, IMAX, just not 70 millimeter. I know everyone's worried.
1: Got it. Yeah, everybody wanted to make sure you saw it in IMAX. BC, what do you got?
2: Fast Track.
3: As you know, the Inside the NBA guys are now on the NBA Finals here with
4: ESPN. Yeah, it's great.
3: It's great. They did something yesterday that was pretty awesome. There's a long feud with Charles Barkley in the city of San Antonio.
4: Yeah, with the women.
3: Yeah. With the women. So they brought out
0: the
3: mayor.
0: The big old women, as he likes to describe them as.
3: Brought out somebody to confront Barkley. Take a listen.
5: Tina Ortiz Jones is the mayor of San Antonio.
0: That's right.
5: And sorry to spring that on you, but we just felt...
6: Well before you were mayor.
5: For background, you needed
6: There's
5: to
6: a history.
5: See what you're dealing with here with Chuck in
7: I
5: San Antonio.
7: I learned a long time ago you can't teach courage, you can't teach class, and Mr. Barkley reminds us of that.
5: Get him. That's John Jay High School right there.
7: That is John Jay.
5: That's right.
6: Mayor, I am so glad to be back in your beautiful city.
7: You're welcome.
6: Everybody, I took my walk today. Everybody was fantastic.
7: That's right.
6: They know I'm just joking around.
5: We appreciate you stopping by to join us here on NBA Tip-Off.
6: Thank you. I'm excited to be here. I'm not going to lie. It's a great city.
3: So Chuck kind of folds. I would say, you know, he had the chance to double down on San Antonio, and he folds. What do you do in that
1: situation? Somebody says to you, you can't teach class, really, where do you have to go?
4: I'm surprised, because normally Charles doesn't duck any smoke.
1: I'm
4: surprised he didn't lean into it.
1: But when you're face-to-face with the mayor, it's hard to say big old women when the mayor is right in front of you.
4: You be the mayor, and Ernie welcomes you. Mayor, welcome to Inside the NBA.
1: It's nice to see you, Charles. Thank you very much. We are aware of all of your comments about our big old women. And it just proves that you can't teach class.
4: Mayor, first of all, congratulations on being elected mayor. Secondly, where are all the big-ass women? I know they're here.
1: You know what? The big old women are about to throw you into the dirty river.
4: Bring them on. That river is worse than Galveston.
1: It is worse than Galveston,
0: See this, like, there's a video of him, like, doing the river walk. He was, like, walking along the river, and then he picked up a chair, like, that was not being used and just lifted over his head as, like, a weight and then, like, went on.
1: So weird.
0: Like, Charles Barkley is an interesting cat.
4: I did a story once. I wish I would have saved it. Where, you know, the Lakers and Spurs met in the playoffs every year. So I got one of those Riverwalk boats.
1: Mm-hmm.
4: And it was coming back in, and everybody, all the tourists were on the boat. And I said, I'm a sportscaster in Los Angeles. I go, I'm going to do a story where I take over as the tour guide. So if you want to be in a TV news story, stay on the boat. If you don't, get off. We're going to be back in 10 minutes. And everybody stayed. And I just took the thing like I was doing the Jungle Cruise.
1: Yep.
4: I go, on your left. I go, you've heard the saying, remember the Alamo. Of course, that was Buffalo Bill. And the guy behind the driver goes, Davy Crockett. And I go, and there was some shooting, and, you know, I think we lost, but I'm not sure.
1: Yeah.
4: And they get a shot of an old woman, like, shaking her head and
1: doing
4: the whole thing. But it was really fun. They were good sports about it.
1: The river is filthy. Have you been to San Antonio?
3: Never been.
0: Why would I have been to San Antonio?
1: It's like a, what would you call it? It's like a sewer. It's like the
0: Is it like
1: whole...
0: the Venice canals, but the ones in Italy?
1: No, those are nice.
0: I've heard those are pretty
1: gross. This is like a filthy sewer that circles the city, surrounded by big old women, according to Charles Barkley.
0: Sounds like heaven.
1: Yep. Hey, Mason in Ireland, next Thursday. Want to make sure you guys know this. So the World Cup officially starts on the 11th, which is next Thursday. You can join me and Andy Kamenetsky at Commerce Casino for a live watch party. It's Mexico versus South Africa next Thursday at 12 o'clock noon. Me and Andy broadcasting live. We should get Pepe out there because it is Mexico. It is the Mexican national team.
4: If he's in town, he would do it.
0: Yeah, say his name enough times and he'll show up.
1: Yeah, we will do that. So again, that's next Thursday. It is at Commerce Casino. Want to see you guys out there starting at noon for a Mexico versus South Africa watch party as the FIFA World Cup officially gets started. All right, so real quick, I want to dunk this in, John. From Ramona Shelburne, Adam Silver says he wouldn't be doing his job if he had issued a decision based on perception. He's talking about the aspiration deal. He says He needs to wait for the facts from the investigation into the Clippers' dealings with Aspiration. There's no timeline on when the report will conclude.

0: food, but we're close to the point where we need to wrap it up. Now, do you think they're going to do something?
1: I don't.
0: You still don't, even after that quote?
1: I think it's going to be a classic slap on the wrist. I don't think it'll be, I think it'll involve second round picks. They'll make a big deal out of it and say, we're taking away 10 second round picks. Second round picks rarely make the team.
0: Right.
1: I think the easiest thing they could do is the Clippers have the fifth pick in the draft. Just take it away from them. That's a penalty with teeth.
0: Right.
1: And just say, all right, they circumvented the salary cap. They have the fifth pick in this draft. As a penalty for circumventing the cap, we're taking away the fifth pick, and let's get on with life.
0: Right.
1: But I don't think they'll do it.
0: Now, what about, see, I think the most natural thing, because we all say Ballmer, Ballmer, Ballmer. What about Kawhi? Kawhi knew about this deal. Shouldn't there be some penalty for Kawhi? Wouldn't a fine make sense for Kawhi? Wouldn't voiding his contract make sense? Why not void Kawhi's contract?
1: Because it's more of a penalty than they want to give.
0: Yeah, but I mean, he already made an extra $28 million.
1: I know that, and you know that. Apparently, the NBA doesn't want to know that.
0: Well, they say they're trying. I'll be curious to see what they actually do with it. I'm glad Ramona asked the question. There's no timeline, according to Adam Silver. All right, coming up next, I pick Spurs in 7. I am rooting for Wemby. Ireland's on the Knicks side.
1: Go, New York, go, New York, go.
0: But Michelle Beadle, who is Spurs fan number 1, will join us coming up next. Mason in Ireland, 710 ESPN.
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0: welcome Michelle Beadle to the show.
1: Where did we find this song?
0: Beads, this is like one of the big hits down in there in San Antonio, right?
2: Wait, say that again?
0: Is this one of the big hits down there in San Antonio?
2: I mean, it probably was in whatever damn decade you found that song.
1: Exactly.
2: Sure.
1: You had to go back a few years, Beads. he did a deep dive internet search. Hey, you know, Beadle, I was wondering, how do you consume the Spurs games? Like last night, were you watching with others? Did you just watch it alone so you can throw things at the TV? Are you in a bar? Tell me what last night was like for you.
2: Can you imagine? I have like a little bunker that's dark. Actually, it's not far off.

0: cannot watch these games. Because remember, I haven't had these types of games in over a decade. So I'm alone. Well, Winnie counts. Yes, I have to be alone. Like, I don't want people around. Because, like, for example, a game like last night, had I been in a bar, that would have ended poorly. So I don't want to start a fight. I don't want to say words to people. It's just better off for everybody. So it's, yeah. And there's a lot of yelling at the TV and, you know, superstitions going on. It's embarrassing, but last night it didn't work, I'm afraid. And so here we are.
1: So, Ireland is picking the Knicks here and rooting for the Knicks. I am picking the Spurs and rooting for Wemby. I was disappointed last night. I thought the Spurs seemed a little fatigued. What did you make of the game?
0: Yeah, it just felt like they just didn't have it. I mean, they didn't have their normal sort of come out with the big first punch like we'd seen them do against OKC. And, you know, Champagne had it early and then kind of lost it. It seems like everyone kind of lost it towards the end. And, you know, what bummed me out, honestly, the most was, if we've been paying attention at all, going back to last year, like, this is what the Knicks did. They did this against Boston. They get down big numbers. I don't know if that's to lull the enemy to sleep. But we should know the better. And so they just did it to Cleveland, and they did it again last night. Like, there is no lead, apparently, that, you know, as long as you have Jalen Brunson on your team and the fourth quarter still available, there's no reason to feel like that thing was safe, and it didn't, and I never felt comfortable. And unfortunately, that's the feeling was right. So I just, the thing I'm hanging my hat on is that Wemby, when he's had a less than stellar game, that game that comes next has usually been pretty darn good. So that's what I'm hoping for. And then he comes out mad. I like mad Wemby.
1: Yeah.
2: We're talking to Michelle Beadle, who is the biggest Spurs fan we know. Beads, I'll just throw out a couple of things that I thought just watching the game. I was thinking about you and other Spurs fans. Why didn't they play Dylan Harper more in the fourth quarter?
1: He
2: was kind of killing it. If I were you, I would have been clamoring for more Dylan Harper. Were you?
0: Yeah, no. I mean, he was phenomenal at the beginning of this game and was, like, really the sort of our hot hand. I don't know. The only logical explanation, and I'm sure Mitch Johnson, you know, laid awake with his eyes wide open last night thinking about this exact thing, and we'll see if he makes that change tomorrow or makes any of those types of changes tomorrow, but I kept thinking to myself, okay, maybe this was a case of he was very much aware that his young team was starting to look a little not rattled, but maybe not relaxed either. And that game 7 against OKC, De'Aaron Fox kind of came in and had a bit of a stabilizing effect for everyone. And that's the only thing I can think of, is that he thought, but man, the dude couldn't buy a shot last night. Like, it was hard to watch. So yeah, I don't get it. I always thought you just play the hot hand no matter what we're talking about. But we didn't do that last night, and I don't know why. Because we could have split the minutes. They could have each had 32 minutes. It would have been very, very easy, but that's not what happened.
1: So this Jalen Brunson is pretty good.
0: My gosh.
1: I want to ask you, because we've seen athletes over the years who just are clutch, who just always seem to get it done. Do you think that's something that is learned, or are you just born a clutch person?
0: Ooh, that's a really good question. Like, I mean, maybe it's, I think he's born like that, right? I mean, I don't know why, and I can't base it on his gene pool, no offense, Rick, but that's not where he got it. Like, I don't think that's where he got it.
1: Right.
0: So it might be he's just got that thing that is so darn rare, that is every team in every sport across the world, every fan base wishes they had one guy that was wired this way, and there aren't a lot of them. And it's so funny to me, the kind of love that he's getting, especially today. Like, the Jalen Brunson love today, and rightfully so, has been extremely loud. You know, you're hearing people talk about, like, there's never been a bigger clutch player. And that, maybe not. But all I know is that for a while now, at least the last couple of years, I look to Jalen Brunson with just a sense of calm. Like, and you guys know I don't like to fly. And my analogy is, I want Jalen Brunson to fly every plane that I'm on for the rest of my life. Like, nothing gets to him. It's awesome to watch, man. If I didn't hate Knicks fans so much, I would love to cheer for Jalen Brunson, but cannot. And so here we are. I enjoy watching him play. He doesn't look the part, but man, you better not think that and relax, because he will own you in the fourth quarter. And it's exactly what he did again last night.
2: All right, Beats, for people who don't know, Michelle hosts a show called Run It Back. Most of the time she's with Chandler Parsons and Lou Williams, and the show's really fun, and you guys should all check it out. Are the boys supportive of your Spurs obsession, or are they picking the Knicks?
0: I think they, well, they picked Knicks to win game one, but I do believe a couple, I can't remember if Chimmer had Spurs or Knicks or not. They do mock me a lot. That is for sure. Even during the thread last night, I did not appreciate the mocking. I actually stopped responding altogether because I was sulking, but I feel like one had Spurs in six, but now everyone's just of the mindset of like, we want it to go seven, period. And I'm okay with that too. Yeah, they do mock me though. I've never had, like, I've been doing this show with Chandler. This is my fourth season. Spurs weren't in it, so this is a new version of me. I don't think they like it, but you know what? I don't care. I started the show today with an attitude. I don't care.
2: Well, Michelle, that's when you're a little chippy. That's when the show is at its best. I encourage it.
1: So Beads, you mentioned Knicks fans, and they annoy. Yes. You're not a big fan of, I guess, the fans that are in New York rooting for the Knicks. So let's just say, let's suppose that scrawny little Tim Chalamet is sitting right here. What do you say to him?
0: I just can't with him. I honestly, you should go to the gym. Like, you could use 30 pounds of muscle, dude. Like, I mean, you're a good actor, but so? You can do something. That's what I would tell him. He seems like a nice kid, but I don't care. I don't want him to win. I don't want him to be happy. None of it.
2: All right. So speaking of people being happy, Michelle, for people who listen to the show, you may already know that the two charter members of the Richard Madden fan club are Lisa Ireland and Michelle Beadle. This is a long running bit. So yesterday, Beads, we were talking about who should be the next James Bond. And May said, how about Richard Madden? And I said, he's 5'9". And May said, too short.
1: Too short for Bond.
2: Is Richard, now you, as a charter member of the Richard Madden fan club, is Richard Madden too short to be the next James Bond?
0: Well, hold on. Now, at the top of my head, I didn't think Daniel Craig was a particularly tall dude, was he? I have no clue. He doesn't look tall.
1: He seems tall to me.
2: Mace, like, it was like, threw it out right away. Like, as soon as I said, Richard Madden is 5'9".
1: Oh, yeah, Craig is only 5'10".
2: So what's...
0: Boom! We're back, baby!
2: Now are you okay with King of the North?
1: There's a big difference between 5'10 and 5'7". That's like a big 3 inches.
2: No, who's 5'7"?
1: Craig is 5'10". Isn't Madden
2: 5'9"?
1: Oh, he's 5'9"? Then I'm okay. If he's 5'9".
0: By the way, they're probably both 5'7". The internet lies.
1: That is true.
2: Tom Cruise is 5'7", and he's an action star.
1: That is true.
0: One of the biggest of all time. Yeah, that's the thing, because they cast it in a way we never know they're short, because everyone around them is suitable
2: to that height.
0: They
2: surround them with small people.
1: Little people. Exactly.
0: Little people.
2: So where did we end up on that? I said Hiddleston. You said who?
1: I said, who died
3: from Game of Thrones, who dies early at the Red Wedding.
2: No, that's what we're talking about. That's Richard Madden.
1: We're talking about. There's somebody like Jacob Elordi would be a good choice. He's like 6'7".
3: I said Damson Idris from F1.
1: That's a good one.
2: Idris Elba too old?
1: Yeah, you know, Beads.
0: I know, that's the thing. I guess so.
1: They're looking for somebody late 20s, early 30s, because they want to do like 11 movies.
2: Aren't we all?
1: Yeah.
2: Good luck. You can look all you want. There's a decent chance you ain't getting it.
1: Late 20s, early 30s, aren't we all? All right, so what do you expect the rest of this series, Beads? How's it play out?
2: Yeah, where's your confidence level, Beadle?
0: I'm still confident. Well, we have to win tomorrow. Like, this is not up for discussion.
1: Yes.
0: Also, selfishly, I'm prepped to go to game five. So there's a new...
2: Are you serious?
0: Twofold. If there's a New York... Yeah, I've already, like, booked a flight. I'm coming. I'm going to go to game five, which I thought about too today. I was like, God forbid that the Knicks are up 3-1 going into game five and I'm home. This isn't going to end well. Like, this is all stuff I got to think about. But... yeah, I do think I had Spurs in six mentally before this thing started, but now I guess Spurs in seven probably feels more realistic. Yeah, just please, just not the Knicks. That's all.
1: Okay, Knicks.
2: Beadle, I'm gonna tell you a stat that's gonna make you happy. The last three road teams who have won game one of the NBA Finals all went on to lose the series, including Indiana last year. Indiana last year won game one at Oklahoma City, but they lost the series. So if you base
0: but then they had a catastrophic injury. So are we counting? Is that going to happen?
2: Well, none of us are rooting for anybody to get injured. But I'm just saying the odds, you know, like Mace has a saying and he's right. You can spin numbers to tell you anything. And so I'm spinning this particular set of numbers to give you some ammo with the boys. It is not time to hit the panic button. The last three teams,
0: no.
2: road teams, that have gone into the other team's building and won game one and ended up losing the series. So you're very alive and well here.
0: And it's still the Knicks, guys. Like, they shoot themselves in the feet. Like, this is still, it's still alive. We're still alive.
1: Still alive. I am with you. I said it from the beginning. Spurs in seven. I'm all over it. Go Wemby. Go Spurs. Go Beetle. Hey, thank you very much for coming on, Michelle. Appreciate it, as always.
2: Good luck, Beads.
0: Always, guys.
2: See ya.
1: There's Michelle Beetle. Run It Back is the show. She's always so much fun to have on. And she is a legit Spurs. She used to work on Spurs games, right?
2: She did about 20 games a year as like the third wheel in the booth, and she was great.
1: Yeah, very
3: hey, Brian,
1: cool.
3: What was that song called? The San Antonio song you got?
4: San Antonio Stroll.
3: By
1: San
3: whom?
1: Antonio Stroll.
4: Oh, Tracy Tracker?
1: Ah.
3: All right.
1: Yeah.
3: Now we're big Tracy Tracker fans.
1: Go Tracy Tracker. All right. Well, by the way, that's the one San Antonio song, so we got to keep that in hot rotation.
4: I listened to about 5 or 10. That was the only one I heard. It's been say San Antonio.
1: There you go. Okay. So it's Game of Games time, and let me see. It's Emily's game today.
3: It is.
1: Emily, you go a little off the beaten path. You got a sneak preview?
2: Is this some dumb Harry Potter / Disney Channel game?
1: / SpongeBob SquarePants. Baby Shark.
3: Here is the hint.
1: Yeah.
3: It does not have to do with anything happening on today's date. It has nothing to do with anything happening today. It is a game that I've been wanting to make for a little bit, and I was waiting for the right time. And we will have a special guest. I believe Jacob and Ronnie will be with us.
1: Nice.
3: So he'll be great.
1: We will play it coming up next. Game of Games coming up. Mason, Ireland, 710 ESPN.
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6: Miles
7: you.
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6: it was,
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6: Let's go.
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13: Game of Games made possible by the law offices of Jacob Emrani. Let's do it. Game of Games time on Mason in Ireland. Take it away, Mace.
1: All right, here we go. It is Game of Games time, and we welcome to the show the great Jacob Emrani. Jacob, what's going on? We were just talking about you earlier today.
18: Oh, good.
1: Yeah, okay. Telling people that, you know, you're a friend of ours, you can trust Jacob, he's the guy.
18: Appreciate
1: easy
18: it.
1: Number, all that
2: 800-345-6789.
1: Stuff.
2: 800-345-6789.
1: There we go. Rolls off the tongue.
2: All right. So Emily Hebel's game today, four players, Brian Cohen, Steve Mason, John Ireland, Jacob and Marani. M, what's the game?
3: Game has everything to do with either a stage name or a nom de plume. And a nom de plume is a name for an author, okay? So you're going to have it has something to do with that, all right?
2: Okay.
3: So whose real name was Theodore Geisel? Whose real name was Theodore Geisel? Was it Dr. Seuss, Charlie Chaplin, or Mark Twain?
2: Brian.
4: Dr. Seuss.
2: Mace.
19: Dr. Seuss.
2: I'm also going Dr. Seuss. Jacob.
17: I am following the lead.
3: And you're all right, warming y'all up with a relatively easy
2: that
3: one.
2: Takes,
1: that was a good one.
2: Takes
1: yeah.
2: Lucky Loser easy. Out of it.
1: Yep.
2: Okay.
3: Richard Bachman is the nom de plume of whom? James Patterson, Stephen King, or John Grisham?
18: I didn't hear that.
3: You need to repeat everything?
2: Yeah.
3: Okay.
2: Yeah.
18: Sorry.
3: The Richard Bachman is the nom de plume of whom? James Patterson, Stephen King, or John Grisham?
2: Mace.
4: Stephen King.
2: I'm going to go James Patterson. Jacob.
17: I'm going to go Patterson.
2: Brian.
4: Stephen King.
3: It is Stephen King.
2: Easy. Takes the lead.
3: It's what he used to write some of his edgier stuff was Richard Bachman. All right.
2: You got that?
1: Yeah, I got that, too.
2: Oh, then
1: you
2: have two.
1: Yeah. I was, like, trying to signal you.
2: No, no. You can just say it.
3: Yeah. Okay.
2: You stiffed me a point.
1: Yeah.
2: Brian and Mace, 2. Jacob and John, 1.
3: Currer Bell, so C-U-R-R-E-R, Currer Bell, is the nom de plume for whom? Louisa May Alcott, who wrote Little Women, Jane Austen, Pride and Prejudice, or Charlotte Bronte, who wrote Jane Eyre?
2: I'll go Charlotte. Jacob.
17: I'm going to go with B.
2: Who wrote B, Emily?
3: Jane Austen.
2: Okay, Brian.
4: Jane Austen.
2: Mace.
1: Jane Austen.
3: It is? Charlotte Bronte!
1: Oh,
2: right,
3: yeah, because CB.
2: Yeah, Ireland 2, Mace 2, Brian 2, Jacob 1. Here we go.
18: We knew this was a disaster
2: you're going
18: for me.
2: First.
18: I mean, I didn't
1: that's
18: understand
1: all right,
18: the game.
1: You're
3: right. Behind.
1: You're one off the lead.
3: All right, Stephanie Jeremata is the stage name for whom? Is it the stage name for Lady Gaga, Madonna, or Ariana Grande? Stephanie Jeremata.
1: Jeremata.
2: Go ahead, Jacob.
18: Ariana Grande.
2: Okay, Brian.
4: Lady Gaga.
2: Mace.
19: Lady Gaga.
2: It is Lady Gaga.
3: It is Lady Gaga.
1: Yeah. Oh, no, Jacob.
3: All right.
1: Jacob.
2: All right, Brian, back to you. Here we go.
3: Abel Tesfaye is the real name of who? Abel Tesfaye. Is it Adam Driver, The Weeknd, or Marshmello? He's that DJ that has a marshmallow on his head.
1: Yeah, marshmallow on his head.
2: All right,
1: yeah.
2: DC.
4: The Weeknd.
2: Mace.
1: The Weeknd.
2: I will also go The Weeknd. Jacob.
18: I will follow.
3: And you should. It is The Weeknd.
2: Because he used that name when he was in that really bad show with Lily Rose.
18: Oh, that's right. Mm-hmm. That's right.
3: The Idol.
2: Yeah.
1: The Idol, yeah.
3: Which is by the same guy who did Euphoria. I wonder why. Okay. Silence Do-Good is the nom de plume of whom? Silence Do-Good. Is it Thomas Jefferson, Benjamin Franklin, or Abraham Lincoln?
2: Mace.
1: I'm going to say Benjamin Franklin.
2: I am too. Ben Franklin. Jacob?
18: I will go with Ben Franklin.
2: Brian?
4: Benjamin Franklin.
3: That's correct. This is too easy for you guys.
1: News. What's the score, John?
2: Everybody has 5 except for Jacob. He has 3.
1: Okay.
3: Right.
2: How many are left, Em?
3: There is 1, 2, 3, 4, 5.
2: Okay. Okay. We're doing good.
3: Karen Elaine Johnson is the real name of whom? Queen Latifah, Whoopi Goldberg, or Missy Elliott?
2: This one's me. What was the first one? What was A?
3: Queen Latifah.
2: I'll go with that. Queen Latifah. Jacob.
18: I will go with Missy Elliott.
2: Brian.
4: Missy Elliott.
2: Mace.
1: I'm going Whoopi Goldberg.
3: You're glad you did. It was Whoopi Goldberg.
2: Wow. Mace takes the lead. He's got 6. Right, Brian, 5. John, 5. Jacob, 3.
6: I know my old name's de plume.
3: All right.
18: Good.
3: Eric Blair is the real name of whom? Ernest Hemingway, George Orwell, or Bram Stoker?
2: Mace.
1: Say one more time. I apologize.
3: Eric Blair is the real name of whom? Ernest Hemingway, George Orwell, or Bram Stoker?
1: I will go George Orwell.
2: I will go Bram Stoker. Brian.
4: Hemingway.
2: Jacob.
18: I'm going to go with the one they didn't go with.
2: Well, we each pick one.
3: A, B, or C?
18: I'm going with what Brian went.
3: And C. Brian went with
4: Hemingway.
3: Hemingway, and you're incorrect. That is, it is George Orwell.
1: Yeah.
2: That's you, right?
1: Yeah,
2: all right, now Mace is pulling away. How many are left?
3: 3 more.
2: All right, Mace, Brian, you and I are 2 down. Jacob, you're out.
18: I'm going to, I was about to
2: flag you. You can play for fun.
1: Yeah, play
2: for
1: fun.
2: Here we go.
3: Calvin Cordzar Brodus Jr. is the real name of whom? Snoop Dogg, 50 Cent, or Genuine?
2: Mace.
1: I will try Snoop.
2: It is Snoop. Brian.
4: Snoop.
2: Jacob.
18: Can this count 5 points if I get it right?
3: Sure.
2: Go ahead. Guess someone other
18: Snoop.
2: Than Snoop.
3: It is Snoop.
2: It is Snoop. All right, there are 2 left now.
3: 2 left.
2: All right, we have to go opposite of Mason. Okay. Here we go.
1: Here we go.
3: Daniel Handler is the nom de plume of whom? Actually, that's the real name of who.
2: Okay,
3: this is real name. Lemony Snicket, Roald Dahl, or Shel Silverstein?
2: Mace.
1: I will try Roald Dahl.
2: All right, Brian, we got to go different. So that means our choices are Shel Silverstein, and who was the first one?
3: Lemony Snicket.
1: Lemony Snicket.
3: Series of Unfortunate Events is the
2: author. What do you think, Brian?
4: I'm going to go Lemony Snicket.
2: I'll go with Brian, Lemony Snicket. Jacob?
18: I'm going to go with Brian, too.
3: You're glad you did. It was Lemony Snicket.
2: We're not dead yet.
6: All right.
2: But, Mace, you'd really have to clipper this.
6: How many points? Do I you
2: have
6: 2?
2: You have 8. We have 6.
6: Okay.
3: Oh, no, it's done. There's only 1 left.
2: Wait a minute. I thought... No, I gave you a point for that. You only have 7.
18: Okay.
2: Okay, here we go. You have 7 and we have 6.
3: Robert Galbraith was the nom de plume of what famous author that they used to see if they could sell more books without their famous name? Okay?
2: Yep.
3: Is it J.R.R. Tolkien, J.K. Rowling, George R.R. Martin, or Suzanne Collins?
2: All right, so 4 names this time. Mace, pick one of them.
6: I will try J.K. Rowling.
2: I will... Okay, so who are the other ones besides Rowling?
3: Tolkien, George R.R. Martin, or Suzanne Collins?
2: I will go George R.R. Martin. Brian?
4: I'll go Tolkien.
2: Jacob?
18: Suzanne Collins.
3: It is J.K. Rowling.
2: Okay,
3: the
2: Mace
3: got
2: it. You got it.
6: Yeah, that's what I'm talking about. Yeah.
18: There you go.
6: Yeah. What a great day to be alive, huh? Great day to be alive.
3: All right, what's the tiebreaker?
6: Yes, let's do it.
3: All right, how much money did all the Harry Potter movies combined make?
6: How many were there?
1: Can you tell us that?
3: There are 8 Harry Potter movies.
6: Okay.
3: And the last one came out like 20 15.
4: Yeah, I got it.
2: I wrote down $4.2 billion.
1: I wrote down $7.5 billion.
2: Jacob?
18: I put down $5.5 billion.
2: Brian?
4: $5 billion.
3: Well, Mace, it's your day. It was $7.7
2: billion. Wow.
1: Showcase.
4: Nailed it.
1: Damn.
18: Look at you.
1: That was a good day.
2: Hey, Jacob, we were talking earlier when we were doing your ad read about how most of your ads talk about you can help people that have been in accidents. And I think people assume that means car accidents, but that's not always the case. You'll represent people that are if they're a pedestrian, or in the case of this chemical spill in Garden Grove, you're talking to some of those families too, right?
18: Oh, absolutely. Yeah, I mean, when you talk about, you know, representing people that are injured, it could be physically injured by a car accident, a slip and fall, trip and fall. We get caught, you know, we get dog bites. You know, we get a lot of people who are injured in many ways. But in this situation, we're right now representing hundreds of people regarding the chemical spill. And it's just crazy how people have been affected. And what's sad about it is that, you know, we're talking to people that were out of their house for 3 or 4 days.
1: Mm.
18: And their own insurance company now is denying their claims because their homes didn't necessarily burn down.
2: But a lot of insurance companies deny claims, like, as a rule, right?
18: Yeah, absolutely. Yeah.
2: And which is why where you come in.
18: Absolutely. And, I mean, you know, one of the crazy things in terms of what we do is that if you ever get injured in the city of L.A., any city,
2: yep,
18: is at fault, they rubber stamp your denials. So basically, it does not matter even if the city rear-ended you and there's no question, they'll still deny your case, force you to have an attorney who files a lawsuit, and that's where the clock runs.
2: You know, right? I almost called you this week. I told Mace this story, but I'll give you the short version, Jacob. My son was walking our dog. Our dog's on a leash, and he's walking by a house, and a dog not on a leash runs out into the street and attacks my dog.
18: Oh my
2: the,
18: God.
2: The owner of the dog in the house saw it and came out to break up the two dogs, and my dog bit the owner.
1: Mm.
2: Am I liable?
18: Wow.
1: It's a complex one, yeah.
2: By the way, I should say, she has handled this all on her own. This was my fault, and she has since put up a fence and a lock on her gate so it doesn't happen again. She has been nothing but gracious, and so. But it made me think if she wanted to, since it was my dog that bit her, even though my dog was on a leash and hers wasn't, would you take that case? Would you take my case?
18: So I would take your case, but I wouldn't necessarily take hers. All right.
2: Okay.
18: And let me explain to you why. Because when somebody's bitten, it's called strict liability. You don't really have to do much. If a dog bites anybody for any reason, they can file a claim.
2: Okay.
18: In this particular situation, but for her dog being off a leash, attacking your
2: dog.
18: That's
2: the game changer.
18: Yeah. That's to me is a game changer. Now, can I tell you another attorney would not take it just to try to get some nuisance out of it? Yes. But we are very, you know, I don't know if you know this or not, and I've spoken to Steve about this before. We unfortunately have to say no to a lot of people because we really do want to make sure that we're picky in the type of cases we take, not based on it being $1 million case, but being a case that we truly believe that we can get the result.
2: Well, one of the things we always stress is you don't take a fee unless you win.
18: That's
2: so obviously
18: correct.
2: You're not taking cases that you don't think you can win.
18: That's absolutely. And you want to be able
2: to
18: take
2: cases. But in that scenario, you would take my case?
18: I would.
2: Huh.
1: Yeah.
2: Good to know.
1: That makes sense.
18: Yeah, but
1: that makes sense.
18: But it makes me happy to know that that lady is.
2: Could not have been nicer.
18: Yeah.
2: Matter of fact, sent us pictures the other day because she didn't want us to think that we couldn't walk the dog past her house.
18: That is great.
2: Like she said, here's the lock. Here's a fence. The dog can no longer get out. You know, she was great.
1: Yeah.
18: She's a class act.
2: Yeah.
1: Now, if somebody out there is living in Garden Grove or affected by that chemical spill, what do you step in and do?
18: So a lot of people are calling us during this investigation because it's very fluid, right? You have a lot of people that were displaced. They had to go out there and get a hotel. They had to go out there and pay out of pocket for a hotel, pay out of pocket for food. We represent those people.
1: Mm-hmm.
18: We have people who have businesses in the area, and they've had major damages in terms of loss of business. We have one person who had to throw a lot of their supplies and food and everything away for 3 days because they couldn't get in. That's another, if you have a business loss, we represent. There's a layer that people are talking about now, potentially those homes have lost a lot of value. That's something that's down the line. If you're a homeowner in the area, you know, that's down the line. But one of the biggest reasons most of the people started calling us were the people that were actually physically injured. There was a lot of people that, you know, had, you know, smelled the fumes. A lot of the people had, you know, there was vomiting. There was a lot of people with pre-existing injuries that ended up actually being in the hospital because of this. And we represent that bucket as well. So there's a bunch of buckets that we represent. But what we're doing right now is investigating and figuring out. The great thing so far, unlike the fires that occurred, you know, Altadena, where Edison was saying, oh, no, it wasn't us until they got caught. GKN is actually trying to play it a different way. They're apologizing and they're saying, we're sorry for this occurring. We'll see when it comes down to take care of people's damages, because these are going to be even worse because people are being denied by their own insurance for their displacement.
1: Well, if you are being affected in Garden Grove by the chemical spill, if you are involved in an accident this afternoon on your way home, Jacob is the guy you want. 800-345-6789. That's 800-345-6789. Jacob, great seeing you, man.
18: Great. Guys, I think I need to stick to Tuesdays because Thursday.
1: Thursday's bad
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10: Whoa, whoa, whoa, whoa, whoa, whoa, whoa.
11: So just because I can't subtract, do I still get the win?
12: You do.
11: Oh, okay.
12: Yeah, you did. You got the win. Yeah.
13: Emily didn't even wait to hear my argument. Yeah. She just gave me the win.
11: She unilaterally gave me the victory. Okay, yeah, good.
13: You won by 2 points.
11: Is that how close it was?
13: Yeah, two points.
11: I'm not good at subtraction or anything else.
13: Hey, Mike Trudell. What's Mike Trudell doing here? Wow, what
11: a day.
13: He's
11: in the World Cup spirit.
13: What a day. Trudell, were you surprised by the Knicks last night, or are you with me? I've been on the Knicks. I think the Knicks are winning this thing.
14: I had Knicks in six. Now, it felt wrong because I've been pro Spurs the whole time.
11: Mm-hmm.
14: But I just, the equivalency, I was doing this with Geeter the other night. We thought about a little bit like 2011, Dallas, Miami. In this case, the Spurs are Miami.
13: Yeah.
14: Dallas is the Knicks. They're smart. They know what to run. They know how to get good shots. And the Spurs have this huge emotional high to catch OKC. That was their North Star.
13: Right, yeah.
14: They beat them, and it just felt a little bit like they still had a whole series to play.
13: Yep.
14: Against a team that can execute against
15: you know, them. Plus they, and they did this in the OKC series in the games they didn't win as well. They seem to have turnovers in clusters.
13: Like it's, they don't just turn it over once, like multiple possessions.
16: And most of their turnovers came in the fourth quarter, which to your point, Mike, means they're probably tired.
11: Mm.
16: They're probably, you know.
11: Well, they went through a far harder half of the draw than the Knicks did. They've been, you know, grinding it out all through Minnesota, all through OKC.
13: Yep.
11: And the Knicks, after what did they lose? Two of the first three to the Hawks?
14: Yeah,
11: and
14: they're down 2-1.
11: Since then, they've just been killing everyone.
15: M has pointed out that they haven't lost since Karl Anthony Towns appeared in The Devil Wears Prada. The day that movie came out, they have not lost since then.
14: Still need to see
16: the
14: that.
16: Last
14: Good
16: time
14: luck.
16: The Knicks were ahead in the NBA Finals, the day of the O.J. chase.
14: Oh,
11: no kidding.
16: Yeah. June 17th,
17: 1994. Run, O.J., run!
11: Wow.
16: Well, I was worried about that. That was a crazy day. It was the opening of the World Cup in the United States. It was Arnold Palmer's last day at the U.S. Open.
11: At his course in Wingfoot, I think, right?
16: Yeah. And and or Oakmont,
11: you're right. Yeah.
16: And the O.J. chase.
11: And I believe the NBA, Rangers had like a ticker tape parade that day in New York City.
16: And NBA Finals, whatever game it was, when they put the finals in a small box and the O.J. chase
11: on the big box.
15: That was insane.
11: It's impossible to explain what that was like to somebody who didn't see it with their own two eyes.
15: We had a conversation, not on the show, I had a conversation with a friend about what was the crime of the century, the last century? Was it O.J.? Was that the crime of the century?
11: Lindbergh babies in the
15: Lindbergh babies up there, yeah. Any other crimes of the century pop up in your head? Lindbergh babies?
14: Watergate?
11: JFK assassination?
15: So there's other stuff. But yeah.
14: That was the most, maybe from like sensational versus kind of impact.
15: Yes, I guess,
14: right? It's a different one. But
15: exactly.
14: In terms of what got the most coverage,
11: launched like a million cable channels and careers and everything else. It changed media forever. We're still dealing with stuff that came out of that.
15: Yeah. So Trudell, how are you liking it over here? Now you're an official employee. You're here on the station. I hear you on the mornings. I heard you came on last night after the game. Are you doing well?
14: Well, the one thing that Greg Bergman keeps saying is that I'd like to hear you alongside Steve Mason. Mm. Now, everybody knows I'm a John Ireland apologist / acolyte.
15: You know, there's nothing to apologize.
14: And I said, well, look, Mason doesn't like to work with me.
15: That's totally untrue.
14: I don't know if I will fill in. If I fill in on Mason Ireland, it's usually alongside John Ireland.
16: That's true. He's on my short list.
14: Yeah.
15: Yeah?
14: Yeah.
15: You're also on my short list.
14: That's not what I heard.
15: No, whoa, you are... Like short, if the short list goes to six, you're on my show.
14: Right, so on it, lower on it.
15: You should come out to one of our World Cup viewing parties next week.
14: Look, I could not be. I will watch every World Cup.
15: Yeah, yeah.
14: And if you ever want, hey, what happened to that game? Call me.
11: You're the guy.
14: Anytime.
11: Who's gonna win?
14: I mean,
15: let me make a bet. So I talked to Andres Cantor today. And,
14: oh, did you really?
15: Yeah. And the question was Spain versus the field. Which do you take?
14: The field by a lot.
15: I talk to thinks Spain is going to win the tournament.
14: Spain's great, but so is France, so is Brazil, so is Argentina, so is Portugal. Like there are about 9 or 10 teams that I think have a chance to win. I'd say that there are 5 teams that have the better chance.
15: How are us Americans going to do?
14: Hopefully get out of the group, and then it just depends on who they draw.
11: They change the way you can advance out of the group, right? It's not just 2 from each group. It's different now, right?
14: The problem is, so they expanded to 48 teams.
15: Yeah, which is ridiculous. I mean, Curaçao's got 120,000 people living on that damn island. How the hell did they? Why is Curaçao in and Italy out? In what world does that happen?
14: It's part of the drama, but if you just were going to take the top 48 teams, it would be like basically all the European teams, all the South American teams, the USA and Mexico.
15: Yeah.
14: And then South Korea, maybe Japan, right? They kind of fighting for that spot. But, you also have Saudi Arabia and you have Iran.
15: Right,
14: Not bad. But, I don't know if you guys, you don't have to promise that you'll do this. I would like to have a draft that I will do on text messages.
15: We were just talking about
11: I'll do it.
14: Each of you guys picks 2 teams.
15: Yep.
14: We need 15 people total in it.
11: Okay. Can we pick the same teams?
16: Once a team is picked, it's off the board?
14: Yes.
16: Okay.
14: And so it's a snake draft, right? So number one pick, let's say you take Mace has the number take. He takes Spain. Then he doesn't pick again until 30.
15: Oh. Okay.
14: And so now, if you land in the middle, so what's the sweet spot? Is it having the 6th pick and like 22nd, and you get maybe Morocco?
15: And how do you score it? Per win?
14: So I will score it. It's simple. 3 points for a win, 1 for a tie, none for a loss.
15: Okay.
14: Now, the team that actually wins the World Cup, you have the best chance of winning, unless...
11: Just because they're playing more matches?
14: Well, but if your second team gets 0 points, right, and if you pick 2 teams that happen to make it to the semifinal, then maybe you can be the team that...
15: Okay, you run this.
14: We'll get the morning show guys in it.
15: Totally in on that. I know I can name countries. I know what countries are playing.
11: Ireland. Are you going to spin a globe and just tap your finger?
14: Neither Ireland nor Northern Ireland are in it.
16: That is par for the course.
14: Which is
16: they normally are not in it. Yeah.
14: But,
16: Italy's not in it, though.
14: Italy lost to Bosnia-Herzegovina in a playoff in PKs, even though they have... the best keeper in the world, at least one of the best couple keepers in the world.
15: Yeah.
14: So they're out.
15: Yep. But Curaçao's in.
14: Curaçao's in. I mean, they'll be available at 30.
16: Mike, I'm going to be in Italy while the World Cup's going on and they're not in it.
15: Wow. No World Cup 5 in Italy.
14: They'll just be hate-watching and being depressed. But
11: who is their chief rival in Italy?
14: I'm
15: sure they hate France, Germany.
14: Okay. France, England, Spain, Germany, kind of the other big powers of watching.
16: Is Messi still considered the best player in the tournament?
14: he's not. He's kind of like Messi and Cristiano Ronaldo are sort of like LeBron is right now, where
15: it's their final World Cup.
14: He can still be the best player in any game, but can he be the best player over the course of a full tournament? I mean, I'd say the betting odds are on no. It's on somebody younger like a Kylian Mbappe of France, but he's still probably the best goal creator, even at his age.
15: Yeah. DeMarco, your take.
14: You're drafting teams for us.
7: Did you say his first name is Kylian?
15: Yeah, Kylian Mbappe.
7: I had no idea what his first name was. All these kids I know, they love Mbappe.
14: It's kind of a cool name, isn't
7: it? I had no idea what his first name was. Yeah.
15: All right, what do you guys got coming up? Obviously, more World Cup talk.
14: That's right.
11: Lots of more. We're going to break down that Kurosawan team. We're going to really peel the onion on Team Kurosawa.
15: Them Kurosawa.
11: I think you're really missing on their back line, Mace. I'm going to fact check you on Curacao soccer.
15: All right, coming up next for you, DeMarco, Travis, and Mike Trudell. See you tomorrow at noon.
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17: Well, game one of the NBA Finals is in the books. The Knicks take care of the Spurs. Shock Wemby and the Spurs in San Antonio at the Alamo. We'll talk about that. Plus, the Dodgers get ready for the final game with the D-backs after taking care of them last night. And Kyle Tucker taking care of business. Get ready for the freeway series. Dodgers-Angels this weekend. I'm sure Sweet T will say something about that. Producer War is here. Young D, producer DeAndre, the social team in the back. Plus, you know, I think Trudell's here on a Thursday. So we're going to have fun and frivolity, Jack. Let's do it. The DeMarco and Travis Afternoon Show.
27: Oh.
28: Why don't you shut up?
27: Sweet T!
1: Key.
2: It's Thursday afternoon right now.
11: Yeah.
7: What's up? How are you?
11: I feel fantastic.
7: Yeah.
11: I want to know the full field of your World Cup pool. Have you filled out all 15 names?
14: I'm working on it. I mean,
11: right.
14: So we got me, Mason Ireland, DeMarco Travis, Donato Cap. Beto.
7: You guys bullied me in those, by the way.
14: Laura already texted me.
11: She's in?
14: And she's in. Okay. And we got, then I feel like we got to have Lindsay and Emily.
11: Sure.
14: Now,
11: Emily follows soccer.
14: I got to have DeAndre in this.
7: Don't let him bully you.
3: I'll do it, yeah.
7: Look at you, see? Damn.
11: You're, what is that, like 10, 12?
14: So that's 12.
11: Okay.
14: Now, do Bergman and Morales want to do it, is the question.
11: Bergman's, I bet Greg will do it.
14: Bergman's in it.
11: Yeah.
14: Now, Morales,
7: you're all over this.
14: Know.
7: Look at you.
14: What about Morales?
7: You like this.
11: I like pools, especially when I have no idea what's going on. Like,
7: yeah.
11: I know France, Spain, Germany. I know those. Beyond that, I have no clue.
14: This is why this is...
11: So I'm just throwing darts.
14: So here's why this is fun and easy for everybody. You're going to pick two countries, and if you want, DeMarco, all you do, just pull up the World Cup odds.
7: Yeah.
14: Just look at that if you want to draft based on that, right?
7: Okay.
14: And it's snake style.
7: I'm going to pick my favorite country.
14: You can do that too if you want to give your money.
7: Where they
14: if you want to give your... All right, he's got Australia and Canada.
7: Yeah.
14: So you can do that, and then you don't have to do anything. I will keep track of the wins and the points, and I will text at the end of every round who's in the lead.
7: Okay.
14: And
11: from the opening match to the conclusion of the tournament, it's about
14: it's
11: month.
14: It's like a month,
11: right?
14: Yeah. Perfect. And so this way, when you'll just be sitting there and you'll be like, oh,
7: Zimbabwe have a
14: Switzerland's
7: team?
14: Playing Bosnia.
11: I'm sure they do, whether they're in the World Cup or not.
14: Not
11: I don't
14: World
11: know.
14: Cup.
11: Yeah.
14: But let's say Switzerland's playing Bosnia and Herzegovina, and then Travis happened to get Switzerland with his second pick. All of a sudden, guess who's a little bit more into that game?
7: There you go.
11: For sure.
14: A little juice, baby.
11: So you said you think there are about 10 teams that have at least a reasonable chance of winning the whole thing.
14: And while saying that, only 8 countries have ever actually won the World Cup.
11: Ooh,
7: total?
11: By the way, that would be a good last man standing
7: total.
11: For all of us because I have no idea.
7: Only
14: so,
7: 8 countries have won the World Cup?
14: So it started in the 1930s, okay? It's only every 4 years. There were a couple that got, I think like there was a World War II one that got skipped. May have been a World War I.
7: Are you counting
14: actually,
7: people
14: it was
7: or countries?
11: Countries. I got 6 that I feel pretty good about.
14: All right, here. So I have them, but let's go ahead. Let's go ahead and guess.
11: France, Argentina,
14: correct.
11: Brazil,
14: yep.
11: England, Germany, Italy.
14: Yep.
11: That's where I kind of run into I'm trying to think of other European countries. Portugal?
14: Portugal's never won. They've won the Euros, but they've never won the World Cup. So the winner of the first two World Cups is actually Uruguay.
7: Uruguay.
11: Oh, okay.
14: Yeah, so, you know, little country in South America right next to Brazil and Argentina, and they are...
7: Oh, sounds like he got punched in the stomach. Uruguay!
14: Yeah.
7: Uruguay. Yeah.
14: Uruguay. So DeMarco, can you guess the country that has won the most World Cups?

0: other reasons.
1: Ronaldo's like current LeBron. Like he's 40.
0: Okay.
1: Now he can still pop a goal in once in a while, but they have a crazy midfield of just of creative players like Vitinha just won the Champions League with PSG.
2: Yeah.
1: Bruno Fernandes was player of the year in the English Premier League. They play in the center together.
0: Who is the Wemby of all of this? Who is the guy that is young and awesome and ready to take over the entire sport?
1: His name is Lamine Yamal.
0: Okay, he plays for?
1: Lamine Yamal. He's Spain, and he plays for Barcelona, and he is just electric. Now, he's not 7 feet six, right? He's like my size.
0: Yeah.
1: Okay. He's like probably 5'9", 150 pounds or something.
0: Yeah.
1: But incredible skill, super fast.
2: What's his last name again?
1: Lamine Yamal. Yamal.
2: Okay.
1: Yeah.
0: And that's my new favorite
2: Jamal
0: guy.
1: He's probably probably like 19.
2: That's how I remember stuff. Jamal Yamal. Okay.
0: By the way, I'm going to remember Jamal
2: before
0: I remember Yamal.
1: He's, is he even 20 yet? Let me double check. He's still 18.
0: Holy.
1: And
0: blank.
1: He's been awesome for like 5 years already.
0: So Wemby's an old man by comparison.
1: Yeah. He is a monster.
2: Do these guys go to school?
1: So the academy is at the big clubs, the school is at the academy. So he
2: went
1: to school at FC Barcelona.
2: They have a school inside the professional team.
1: So they wake up, they stretch, they train, they go to class, then they train.
2: There's your college football model right there.
1: This is what they do.
2: There it is.
1: This is the same thing. Like Luka Doncic did this with Real Madrid.
0: Do they get paid?
1: Yes and no. Like there's a certain level of kind of like these positions at these big clubs, especially, are so sought after that it's like full room, board, tuition, all that's covered.
0: And training.
1: Yeah, in training. And so then once you get to, you don't get paid, I don't think, like a contract until
2: like
1: you.
0: Take a scholarship.
2: Yeah.
1: Yeah, but then eventually you're trying to get that deal to the next club.
2: I did meet that German goaltender, Oliver Kahn.
1: Oliver Kahn, yeah.
2: Kahn.
1: Legend. Bayern
2: Kahn.
1: Munich. Yeah.
0: When you were in Germany with the.
2: Yes, nicest dude in the world until he got in the net.
0: Okay.
1: Oh, yeah.
2: And then he just turned into Mr. Goalie. Nothing was going by. Even just the jokes weren't going.
0: Did you go to any matches when you were over there coaching?
2: A few.
0: Yeah.
2: I heard my first, like, real Dummkopf. Like, a German guy said Dummkopf. And I'm like, wow, they actually say that here.
0: Help me out.
2: That means, like, dummy.
0: Oh, okay.
2: Yeah, somebody made a mistake down there. Oh, Dummkopf. I'm like, oh, my God, they actually say that.
0: You were in Germany. I know you worked in the Euro League.
1: Yeah.
2: Yes, there. Right.
1: And everyone there, just because I looked German, ever just assumed I spoke German, so they would just talk to me.
2: You do look kind of German.
1: Yeah, and so I would just be like, ich verstehe nur ein bisschen Deutsch, which means I only speak a little bit of German. And then
0: extent of your German right there?
1: Well, I could, like, order beer and stuff.
2: Yeah.
1: Ich müsste zwei Bier, bitte. I would like two beers,
0: please.
1: I can
0: hang out with him.
2: You can. You can get
0: you order two?
1: Yeah.
0: I just go.
1: Well,
0: like
1: I can just order one. Yeah.
2: Who's the team that was called
0: like that.
2: The Hertha? That was the German team.
1: I was the Cologne Centurions.
2: But the soccer team. Where
1: Hertha Berlin.
2: Hertha Berlin. That's where we practice.
1: Yeah.
2: They would not let us touch their field.
0: Yeah. Well, you guys are going to tear us to pieces.
2: Well, I mean, you know.
0: Yeah.
1: You can't let the thundering herd out there on the grass.
0: When I was doing the morning show with Key and LZ, we went over to shoot like a social media video over where LAFC worked out at the time. They may still be there. I don't know. Over at Cal State LA. I'm not quite sure where they trained anymore, but that's where
1: LAFC?
0: They were at the time. Yeah.
1: I thought they got their own spot now.
0: Okay. So they were at Cal State LA at the time.
1: Yeah, yeah.
0: So we go over there, and I did not know the etiquette, and it was my own mistake. And I walked onto the field and was very quickly told that's a non-starter. That was the
2: Any
0: second
2: curse words.
0: No, but it was
2: close.
0: Very quickly. Hey, yo, you,
2: very
0: off the
2: stern.
0: Field, off the field. The only other person that was more aggressive was with me was when I was covering the All-Star game 1 year, and Chipper Jones screamed at me because I had my toe on the tarp.
2: You had your toe on the
0: during
2: tarp?
0: During batting practice. So, you know, they have that tarp that kind of goes both in front and behind the batting cage.
2: Yes.
0: And you're not supposed to be on the tarp. And I was on the tarp by 2 inches. And Chipper corrected me.
2: Really?
0: Yes.
2: By 2 inches?
1: Yes.
2: Okay.
1: That's
2: fair enough.
1: That's really giving a hole.
0: Yeah.
2: A little bit.
1: Right
2: but,
1: there.
2: Right
0: okay, but here's the thing. I think I was down there. I was trying to get interviews for our show.
1: Okay.
0: And Chipper was one of the guys that I was targeting. And so he was in the cage and he was done with his round. And he came out and I asked him. And he's like, you know, you're not supposed to be standing on that tarp. You need to get your blanking foot off the tarp, something like that. But he kind of said it in a way that's kind of like a wink, wink. So I took my foot off and said, okay, great.
2: Nice.
0: Would you mind? He goes, yeah, I'll do the show. So he was, I think he was yanking my chain and then actually.
2: There you go.
1: That's right.
0: Larry was
2: take
0: a
2: mile. Next thing you know. Right. Who was that little soccer dude that nutmegged me twice? We're out on remote.
0: Oh, gosh, I don't remember. We were out at the Fontana City Park.
2: Soccer or something.
0: Yeah.
2: And he nutmegged me twice. Yeah. I guess that's supposed to be like the ultimate disrespect.
1: Yeah, it's like exactly it's like

0: passing somebody over really hard and putting
1: him
0: on the
1: ground. I
0: should have
1: hit him, see?
0: Yeah.
1: I should have tackled him.
2: Okay,
1: yeah.
2: You would have killed that guy had you hit him.
1: I should have, if he's going to nutmeg me.
2: You had 100 pounds on that guy.
1: I was just messing around.
2: Yeah.
1: Yeah.
2: Now, the problem would have been you trying to catch him.
1: I would have caught him. I would have caught him. Yeah.
2: And if you were like in a cage, you could catch him because
1: if he's coming at me, yeah. I'd catch him. If he's running away, there's no chance.
2: He was pretty quick.
0: Boomerang. Well, just remember that with a soccer player, and I remember you telling the story before, but he's probably really strong in the quadriceps, really low to the ground.
1: Yeah.
0: So he's probably pretty shifty. So you think you have a mitt on him. But he's basically like a running back in that sense.
1: Oh yeah, I'm on the belt buckle. I can care less what you do.
0: Right.
1: Belt buckle don't move.
2: You can't move that.
1: Yeah.
2: I learned that in basketball. You stare at the hips.
1: Yeah, that'll move.
0: Yeah, can't
1: get
0: move.
1: The other stuff. There you go. Yeah.
0: Barry Sanders' belt buckle, I felt like, moved though.
1: Dude,
2: he might be the exception that proves the rule.
1: Right where you are.
0: Yeah.
1: This is a routine tackle, no big deal.
0: Yep.
1: Dip my head, hit nothing but air.
0: Yep.
1: Where did he go?
0: His belt buckle didn't
1: what
0: now is on.
1: Where did he go? Yes.
2: There are two indelible running back highlights in my life that I close my eyes and see them like they're yesterday. One is the Earl Campbell one where they're tearing his jersey off as he's running down the field. They literally just one guy after the next is falling over. His jersey just gets shredded as he's going down the field. And that other one was Barry against the Pats where he turns the same guy inside out three different times on the same. Like the guy does a full 360 three different times.
1: So I had a dude, Ray Agnew, was teammates. He was on that team. He was teammates with that guy. That guy went into a depression.
2: I can understand why. Yeah. That was a tough beat. That was a very, very tough beat along the way.
1: You got spun into a circle, yeah.
2: All right, let's get into the NBA Finals, you should say. Game one, DeMarco, you called it. The Knicks came out, came from behind late, ended up winning pretty decisively.
1: You want to change your pick from Spurs in five, DeAndre? You want to change your pick now?
0: Yeah, oh. Spurs in five?
3: Spurs in five, yeah.
0: Come on. I thought you were a ball knower, DeAndre.
1: Whoa.
0: Thank you. Oh,
3: man. Am I getting my ball knower revoked?
1: You. Thank you.
0: DeAndre, he has put way too much into the ball knower cap for me to revoke. He's in no danger of being revoked. I would like to hear the rationale, though, because I totally understand the Spurs winning the series. 100% understand that. I had Knicks in six. It's fine. I totally will accept an argument, but five is a little, strong.
2: I have the
0: Especially
2: Spurs in seven. Five seemed a little quick to me as well.
0: Yeah.
2: We'll talk about that coming up. I misread my rundown. Greg is going to hop in. We're going to do a little first pitch.
1: Oh, no.
2: And see if anybody can come up with any adjectives for what they watched last night in the Dodger game, because I'm out. I don't know. I don't know what else to talk about when it comes to that guy doing that stuff. We're really kind of at the bottom of the thesaurus when
0: Two-hitter.
2: It comes to. And he had three hits and was on base five times. It's a lot. That's
0: coming three?
2: Up next.
0: I thought it was two.
2: It was three. It was three. It's DeMarco and Trav, ESPN LA.
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5: 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Tonight, it's Geeter and Andy Kamenetsky. 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
6: Excited. I thought his draft was going to happen like in the future or over text.
7: No, that
6: this
7: talking
6: is,
7: about now.
6: This is coming up live money on the now, DeMarco and Trav show.
7: Yes, sir.
6: Are you also responsible for collecting the entry fees?
8: How much is the entry fee?
9: I thought about that. We can debate it. I thought like a nice number I thought $20 is a nice number because we got 15 people, right? That's a and we could either do winner take all or like 80-20 or 30 get money back.
7: Bucks.
9: But like, yeah, nobody, 20 is not too high, especially people that don't know about soccer. You can look at the odds. Like, you know, I think this 20 agreed.
6: Yeah. That works for me.
8: Yeah, 20 is agreed. It's not like Mason, who has a $600 fantasy baseball league. Much money.
6: Aggressive.
8: That's too much money.
9: You know, the only thing I will say, though, when you have 162 games, I don't mind the investment then being higher because the amount of time you're putting into it.
8: Yeah, that's a lot. It's like, a lot of time.
9: Yeah, it's a lot of time. So I don't. If you're really into it, I don't mind the reward being a little higher in that context. Anyway,
6: if you're into it.
9: Anyway, Shohei's good.
6: This is perfect. Shohei is very good.
7: Oh my God.
6: Okay,
7: that
6: so
7: was close.
6: We were we talked about exactly what
7: that
6: you just said,
7: close.
6: DeMarco.
7: Yeah.
6: We talked about this yesterday, Trudell, Greg, and DeMarco, wow, and myself. What would Ohtani have to do to make you genuinely go like, man, I'm blown away by what I just saw? Because he's put the bar at such an incredibly high level that the normal amazing stuff he does has become relatively routine. He hits a home run and pitches on the same day, doesn't give up a couple, gives up a run or two. It's like, yeah, nice game. Last night, I think he actually did what we talked about.
8: It was exactly what we talked about.
6: He gave up zero runs. He got three hits. He toyed around with a no-hitter well into the game, ultimately ended up giving up two hits. Mm-hmm. He was on base five times, and he lowered his ERA to 0.74. And it was, and the craziest incredible part about it, in my estimation, was it looked great, but it wasn't like, I can't believe what I'm looking at.
7: Not
6: it just looked like
7: yet.
6: He was out there being Shohei Ohtani.
8: We kind of just let it, we just think, oh yeah, that's just Shohei, and we kind of dismiss it, and there's no reason to. We should be talking more about it and in amazement more about what he's doing. But he also had 10 and two-thirds innings of no-hit baseball, mm-hmm, over three starts.
6: Mm-hmm.
8: That's ridiculous.
6: It's pretty good.
8: It's really good. And so the fact that he had more
7: yeah,
8: hits than the Diamondbacks had hits. He had more walks than the Diamondbacks had walks.
6: He had more runs.
8: He had more runs, wow, than the Diamondbacks had runs. He beat the Diamondbacks by himself.
7: Did you hear what the Diamondbacks manager said about him post-game?
6: Torrey Lovello.
7: I've never heard praise like this before. He said Ohtani should play in a league above MLB.
6: Yeah.
7: If there was another league, that's where he'd be. I'd never heard that before.

0: about anybody or anything.
1: It'd be like him against Jacob Mizorowski every night or Paul Skeens.
2: Well, there are only so many sports where one man can truly dominate. And in fact, I would argue in the NFL, it doesn't exist just because by nature, right? Even if you're the best quarterback of all time, we all take our pick. But like, if your defense is trash, there's nothing's happening.
0: It would have to be Stafford throws a touchdown and then plays safety.
2: And that's never happened before. In basketball, you get the true two-way dominance happen. I've seen LeBron do it before. I've seen Kobe do it. I've seen Michael Jordan do it. Wemby's done it this year. Luka and Jokic kind of do it in a way that sometimes their offensive mastery is such that the other team doesn't have anything left in the other end. But nonetheless, like to have a player to be able to just go out there and say, I beat you in a sport, it's pretty rare.
3: It felt routine. That's the part that I keep coming back to, that he is the greatest baseball player of all time. I think we're getting real close to the point where that's not even really a conversation anymore. Like we're really getting into this. Who else are you going to throw in there? Because he's not just doing the two-way thing. He's going to win the MVP again. He might win the Cy Young again. He can run. He can throw. He can. There's nothing on a baseball field that he can't do. He does both things. I keep coming back to this, and we all work in a field where part of our success or lack there is based on our ability to describe things, to be able to paint a picture. Guys, I don't know how to describe what it is I'm looking at. It's how do you describe the indescribable? How do you talk about something that's never happened before? I know how to talk about Mookie Betts. I know how to talk about Freddie Freeman. I know how to talk about, Yamamoto. I have the vocabulary to do that. I don't have the vocabulary to talk about Shohei.
1: The only thing that I've been coming up is not even anything new. The only thing I came up with today was he's an anomaly. That's it. He boggles your mind that he's not supposed to be doing the things that he's doing on a daily basis in two different ways. He is one of the best pitchers in the game. He is one of the best hitters in the game. That's not supposed to happen at the same time. It really boggles. And you watch it every night, and we talk about it on the Blue Review. You do your Locked On Dodgers. We talk about this every single day.
4: Blue Review.
1: We talk about it every day, and it's just kind of like, oh, yeah, he was really good tonight. But, you know, what's going on with Mookie is really starting to bother me. Oh, Kyle Tucker this, Max Muncy that.
0: Hey, he got one last night.
3: Tucker did.
1: Yay, 3 for 5.
3: Look. I would argue that was his best game as a Dodger.
0: No. You can't say that.
3: Why not?
0: You got to trash him. Yeah.
1: Because the more you trash.
3: I tried it on Mookie. It didn't work.
0: It did work on Mookie once,
3: and then it didn't work the second time.
1: Right. No, he was 0 for 5 last night.
3: He gave them a nice lead. He got another hit late in the game. I thought that was his most effective contribution as a Dodger. So I know he got some game-winning hits, but those were more ground balls that found holes. He was good.
1: Or like a little flare that went over the fielder's head. But Robert Vanscoya was saying that he's slowing him down. Because he's just swinging through his shoes. He's swinging so fast that just kind of like slow down just a little bit and not just try and destroy the ball.
0: Mm-hmm.
1: And it actually seemed to work. Now, hopefully he can make that happen for a longer period of time.
0: Yeah.
1: But this seemed like it worked last night.
0: Did you guys
1: for Muncy too? By the way,
0: did you guys have any problem with Ohtani coming out?
1: No.
0: Okay,
1: I never have a problem with Ohtani coming out.
0: I thought it was like an issue with some people, like let him go.
1: If they had a no hitter,
3: they had a no hitter last time and they took him out.
1: Well, but he was also at like 100 pitches. Yeah,
3: I get it, but like Logan Webb had a no hitter late into the game the other day, right?
0: Mm.
3: And he basically went to his manager Tony Vitello, the guy from Tennessee, who I don't think is really
1: is he going to make it.
3: I don't know.
1: Is he going to make it through the year?
3: And basically, he told him, I'm not coming out of this game because Vitello was like, thinking about taking him out. Webb, the Giants, they're really not playing for anything. He's trying to, get a career milestone situation. Everything the Dodgers do is predicated to win in October. And if that means, and by the way, Dave Roberts is taking Clayton Kershaw out of no hitters,
0: right.
3: Rich Hill out of no hitters.
1: Oh, like, that one messed me up.
3: He's done it
1: man.
3: Over and over
0: again. But
3: there's
0: just one thing, right? He needs the innings for the Cy Young. That's the only thing.
1: Yes.
0: If he's cruising, and I thought he was kind of close to cruising.
3: He was.
1: No, he was great last night.
3: Yeah.
1: In every sense, he was great.
0: I thought he's still trying to find it a little bit.
3: He was pretty good last night.
0: Pretty good.
3: I thought last night was pretty close to, there wasn't too much more he could have asked
0: then
3: for.
0: That might have been the time to eat up some more innings.
1: It'd be like a 96 out of 100, do you think?
3: Like,
1: he wasn't 100, but he was
3: close.
1: Yeah, if he didn't get those two walks, then
0: like,
1: maybe.
0: He's like 10 behind, right?
3: Well, he's behind by more than 10 with guys like Mizorowski and Sale and those guys. But he's not going to catch him. So I don't think they're going to throw an extra inning here or there. He's going to end up roughly about 50 innings shy of these guys.
0: Got to stay close.
3: I don't think they're going to do that. No. I think that if he's going to win it, he's going to have to win it because he's just clearing away the best pitcher there is. If it's close, he's going to lose.
2: He's at 61 innings now.
0: Yeah.
2: And already last year, he only threw 47. Obviously, he was hurt.
3: Yeah.
2: But, I mean, we were talking about this last night. I was talking about this with Beto. Do you guys know his career high in wins?
3: Well, he's on a bad team most of his career.
2: So he had 15-9 in 2022.
3: That's when he finished second in the MVP and like fifth in the Cy Young.
2: And then the next year, 2023, he was 10-5. But like, wins used to be a stat we looked at more when I was growing up. Now it's just, you know, because of the bullpens and how few guys get there. But I feel like it does matter at least a little bit for Cy Young. Because it shows the length that you've been in the game.
3: I think ERA and I think ERA plus are the ones that are really the heavyweights that do most of the lifting here. And innings. I think innings is another important one as well.
2: But if he gets the innings, he'll get the wins. And again, not that the wins matter.
3: This team, but I think the reason wins is weird. Like, Paul Skenes is not going to get a lot of wins because he's on a bad team, right? Yep. But he might be the best pitcher in the league. Like, Tarek Skubal, I know he's been hurt this year, but he did get a lot of wins. I mean, the Tigers were a little better, but... Wins have become less, I don't want to say meaningful, but less important as a counting stat.
1: You don't have a lot of control over wins as a pitcher, unfortunately. You can do as much as you can. You give up no runs and go through eight innings and then still lose in the ninth inning because your bullpen blows it. So that kind of went away a little bit. But what you said with the 50 innings, and I think you mentioned this before too, is that 50 innings, that's a lot of innings, man. 50 innings, it's like, six starts?
3: It's like six or seven starts. It's a big
1: difference. That's a big difference in the amount of pitches you throw, the amount of innings you throw. It's not some
0: small. Then you got to factor in he's hitting.
1: Yeah, 50 doesn't, like, 50 doesn't, like, it doesn't sound like a ton, but when it comes out to, like, eight games, that's seven games, that's a lot of games.
3: It's a ton. It's 2 months worth of starts, almost.
1: Right.
3: It's a lot less along the way. When you guys look at him, and... Clearly, coming into this season, he had decided that winning the Cy Young was a priority for him. A goal. Let's call it a goal.
0: Mm.
3: We know that he wanted to do 50-50. We know that he wanted to become the first two-way guy in major leagues in the better part of 100 years. We know that he wanted to do... He's got this entire checklist that he's had since he was in grade school, and he just is going down it, just very methodically going down and doing all these things. You guys ever run across anybody? I know, Trudell, you've been around LeBron a long time, and LeBron's in that... very, very thinnest slice of athletes that we've seen, and you played in a league full of guys like this. You guys ever seen anybody that just says, I'm going to go do blank, whatever blank is, and then you're almost certain that they're going to be able to go do it? Because that's what Ohtani's done.
0: Marshall's that guy. Yeah, he'll
1: tell
0: you. When
1: he went 1,000-1,000?
0: Yeah, like what he's going to do, and then he'll go out and do it. Like Jerome Bettis promised 2K one year.
3: Yeah.
0: And came up like 700 yards short. We never thought he would get there.
3: Yeah.
0: It was just a marketing thing. But Marshall is, I'm going to have 1,000 rushing, 1,000 receiving, and would go out and do it. You know what I mean?
3: Mm-hmm.
0: That type of stuff. So, yeah, it's kind of the same. I mean, you get used to seeing special and exceptional that you have no words for it. You just become so numb to it.
1: You think that Myles Garrett last year said, I'm going to get, 23 sacks?
3: Set the sack record.
1: Yeah. Do you think he said, this is what I'm going to do this
0: I'm
1: year?
0: I'm going to break the record. Aaron said he's going to do it. He got 22. Right?
3: 23 last
0: 23,
3: year.
0: 23. No, Aaron.
3: Oh, yeah.
0: A couple
3: yeah.
0: years ago. He said, I'm going for the sack record. Actually, I think he said, I'm going for Strahan.
1: No, yeah.
0: Yeah, yeah, yeah.
1: Is there somebody in the NBA that you've been around? Kobe?
2: So the guy that most famously messed around to try to do stuff during games was Larry Bird. There's all the stories about how, I'm only going to use my left hand today and see what I can do. LeBron is a little bit more just pragmatic and kind of practical about his approach. I know that he, at a certain point of his career, really started to prioritize efficiency. And so, and especially in Miami, like he would, if he ever was below 50%, he would be pissed.
0: Mm.
2: And some of that
3: field goal percentage, you mean?
2: Yeah.
3: Yeah.
2: And so that carried over, but I didn't see him go through games of kind of messing around. He was a little bit more of a purist in that way. Kobe liked to challenge himself, and Luka does this too, in taking and making difficult shots that he thinks that he would kind of use in his tool bag in a playoff setting, but not to the nature that we're discussing here, I don't think.
3: Like the Larry Bird thing, I think, is a perfect example. Yeah. Like, I'm going to go out there and I'm just going to use my left hand tonight and see what happens.
2: Yeah.
3: Okay, that's one night.
2: I'm bored because it's too easy.
3: This goes back to when Ohtani was 11 years old and said, I want to do these 20 things. And he's just wiping them off the list after the next.
0: One pops up. He's actually your quarterback.
3: Stafford
0: has a bunch of stuff like that. Hall of Fame, or like Super Bowl champion, MVP, yeah. all that type of stuff. He's going down his checklist.
3: You know who
0: first pick in the draft.
3: Yeah.
0: Done. Yeah.
3: yeah.
1: You got the MVP too now.
0: Done.
1: Yeah.
0: Yes.
3: The only one just popped into my mind. A guy that from the time he was a little kid basically set the goal as high as it could be set, and he didn't get all the way there, but he got really close, as Tiger Woods. Tiger Woods wanted to run down Jack Nicklaus to win this many majors, to win this, to win the amateur, all those things.
2: And McIlroy, maybe, too? Just thinking with his dad. And
3: yeah,
2: his he was like a, he was
3: Rory's
2: a phenom,
3: there.
2: Right?
3: Yeah, he's there, but he's like he's not even halfway to Tiger.
1: Was he got like seven right
3: yeah,
1: now?
3: Yeah, and Tiger's got 15, and Jack's got 18, and it's just that they're just closing the gap and closing the gap. And Tiger put that list together when he was, you know, in high school.
0: Yeah.
3: That's not how that's supposed to go. You're not supposed to set lifelong goals in high school in athletics and be able to run down the entire list.
1: And actually do what you say. Yeah. I mean, like, for LeBron, I mean, he wrote Chosen One on himself. So, yeah, you know, okay. there is that.
2: LeBron also, yeah, he was the best always. I don't think LeBron ever was on a team, even when he was six, when he was seven, when he was
0: where
2: eight.
0: He wasn't the guy.
2: Literally ever where he wasn't the best.
3: When did that happen to you?
2: It's got to be a different bar.
3: I've asked this question.
2: Like that happened to Kobe. Like, Kobe went over to Italy. Like, there were times, yeah.
3: It happens to everybody.
0: Yeah.
3: Where you're the best. If you are good enough to go to high school, to go to college, to go to the NFL, the Major League, you're the best guy on your team most of the way, and then all of a sudden, you're not. When did it happen to you?
0: The only time I got my ass kicked the first time was in college.
3: Yeah.
0: Yeah, I'm the youngest of two big-ass brothers.
3: Right.
0: So when I got around kids my own age, it wasn't even close.
3: Right.
0: Yeah, so the first time I stepped on UW and faced guys that are going to the pros,
3: yeah,
0: that was a different deal.
3: Okay.
0: Yeah, way different deal. Yeah.
1: You and Lincoln?
2: Not for long, though.
0: No, a guy named Bern Brostick, a Russian-born Samoan.
1: Russian-born Samoan? So a big old Russian dude?
0: Look like Travis. Speak like he's from Hawaii.
2: Wait, which Travis? That Travis?
0: Big Travis. Yeah, 300-pound Travis.
3: I never had a three as the leadoff hitter.
0: Okay.
3: So I got
0: Travis at 300.
3: Way closer than I should have, but yes, I never got there.
1: I go through a bunch of pictures recently of it, because we're going through different to put on different things, and I see pictures of you, and I'm like, oh my God. That's
3: different.
1: Travis.
0: Uh-huh.
1: You were just not the same
3: that
1: guy.
3: Wasn't even my,
1: that's heavy. Not you. And also,
0: yeah, that looks
1: I'm
0: good.
1: Glad that you finally went to the beard and stuck with the beard, too.
3: I've had the beard for like 5 years
1: yeah,
3: now.
1: Yeah, now, but you didn't for a long time.
3: No.
1: You were that. And that, you know, not the best.
3: DeMarco told me I wasn't invited to the cookout if I shaved the beard.
0: No, man.
1: No, that's right.
0: Like a cop. Come on, bro. You'd have
1: everybody
0: would
1: be like,
0: stuff.
3: I don't want to.
1: Who's this guy?
0: Right.
3: Yeah, yeah. Here he comes. Here he comes.
0: Put it out.
3: All right. Good job, Greg. Let's go back to the NBA Finals and kind of figure out what the Knicks were able to do to Wemby that not too many people have been able to do, and that's put him on tilt a little bit. That's coming up next. It's DeMarco and Trav on a Thursday with Mike Trudell on ESPN LA.
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0: I think this is Lisa Leisha and Cult Jam.
1: It is.
2: Ding, ding, ding, ding.
0: Is Full Force on this too?
2: No, but they wrote most of their songs.
0: Yeah.
2: Do you know that, right?
0: Lisa Leisha.
2: Yeah.
0: The longest name ever. Lisa Leisha with Cult Jam. No, Lisa Leisha and Cult Jam with Full Force.
3: Oh, that's a mouthful.
0: That's a mouthful.
3: Yeah.
2: What's up with Full Force? They're like some big muscle-bound
0: bodybuilding
2: brothers.
0: Bodybuilding singing dudes.
2: And they sing.
3: Oh, yeah.
0: Look at DeAndre, about 25 pounds heavier, about 10% less body fat, but sings a high falsetto.
3: Okay. You know what I'd say? Good job, guys.
0: With a headband
3: on. Yeah. Sounds great. Keep it up. Yeah, that's what I would go with.
0: Okay.
3: We just heard from Mr. Funch just right there. He's filling in for Laura today. Funch, welcome.
0: Funcho.
1: Thank you.
3: Which gas station did you eat at today?
1: I had at 7-Eleven.
3: Okay.
1: 7-Eleven pizza on the way here, and then also had a 7-Eleven tuna sandwich in the office.
4: No, taquitos?
5: That's quite a combo.
3: Wait. The pizza is whatever. You ate a tuna sandwich
1: from
3: 7-Eleven?
1: Yeah, I did. It's so good.
3: I love a tuna
1: it's
3: sandwich.
1: It's really good. No. They upped up their game.
0: Really?
1: They upped up their game.
0: Okay.
3: DeMarco, you and I are both pro tuna sandwich.
0: Love tuna sandwiches.
3: Would you eat one from 7-Eleven?
0: Nah.
3: Yeah.
1: Nah. Oh, man, I got to bring you one now.
0: Nah. What time did you buy it?
1: I bought it, I don't know, like at 1 o'clock or
5: how
1: something.
5: How much did that go for, Funch?
1: About maybe $5.
0: The deal.
1: Yeah.
3: Is it one of those like you get out of a vending machine that's
1: cutting triangles
3: and putting that little plastic thing?
1: It's cut in half.
5: It's like pre-made?
1: It's pre-made. It's cut in half and it comes on this fluffy white bread that's amazing.
0: Fluffy white bread.
1: Yeah.
0: Okay.
5: No.
1: It's like
3: Trudell,
1: fluffy
3: you
1: milk
3: a tuna
1: bread.
3: Sandwich from first of all, are you a tuna sandwich fan?
5: No.
3: Okay.
0: Oh, no. Okay.
5: Right. First
0: if
5: of all,
0: he's
5: not
0: still here tomorrow, maybe I'll get one. Yeah.
5: Yeah.
3: Yeah.
5: No,
3: yeah.
5: I'm not
3: you know what? I feel fairly certain that I, however long, I'm 54 and change right now, however much more I get out of this, fairly certain I'm never going to eat a 7-Eleven tuna sandwich.
1: I was going to go in there to the studio where I saw you prepping for the show and show you the tuna sandwich.
3: I wish you would have.
1: Okay.
0: I let me see that.
1: Next time
3: that way I could testify at the autopsy.
5: There are several. There are several things. There are several things I'll go to a 7-Eleven for, and usually it's with one of my kids.
3: Slurpee.
0: Yep.
5: Yeah, the Slurpee's obviously number one.
3: Right.
5: If I need a Mountain Dew, right, and I don't have any in the house or something, that candy is obviously the major. So
3: sure.
5: I'm looking for some Nerds gummy clusters.
3: Can I throw another one? It's a good 7-Eleven that's great for, especially we're just about in the sweet spot for it right now.
0: Okay.
3: They usually it's right by the door when you come in. They got a freezer of like
0: ice
3: little
0: cream.
3: Treats.
1: Oh, oh yeah,
3: like popsicles and ice cream and all that.
5: There.
1: Yeah, some Klondike bars.
3: Yeah. Oh,
1: yeah.
5: You'll notice that I haven't gotten to tuna sandwich yet.
0: No,
5: in my
3: where do they keep the tuna sandwiches at 7-Eleven? Are
1: they
3: locked
1: right,
3: up like
1: no,
3: guns?
1: No, they usually keep it by the refrigerator, right by the big
0: right
1: oaks
0: by the
1: and
0: the
1: Slurpees.
0: And the,
1: yes,
0: right
1: yes,
0: there.
1: Yes.
0: There's a little open
1: right
0: section.
1: By the bomb burrito. Remember the bomb burrito?
3: I had the bomb.
1: The bomb burrito's there. Yeah, still there.
5: As for the pizza, like, is the pizza? Is it sort of like better than you think? It's not. I'm guessing it's not up to like a Domino's
1: bad.
5: Or.
1: It's pretty good.
5: It's
1: I had a pizza with like sausage and pepperoni, and what was it like? Some kind of bacon or something on it. It was
3: okay.
1: Like a meat lover.
3: Let's try to quantify pretty good here.
5: Well,
3: like, what is your favorite
5: like
3: place to get a slice of pizza?
1: Oh man, there's a good place in Eagle Rock called Casa Bianca, which is
3: that place
1: like,
3: is terrific.
1: Yeah, one of the best pizzas in LA.
3: Okay.
1: So yes.
3: Okay.
1: I know, man.
3: Okay.
1: Yes.
3: But then how can you be talking about this 7-Eleven pizza is pretty good? Like you know better.
5: Well, and I mean,
1: I have low standards. I guess. Low standards, I guess.
5: I'll just add this in too, because like pizza, you know, I would eat it, and we do eat it multiple times a week. But usually, I'm like, at least there's going to be one pizza night, and I don't want to waste it like on something like that.
0: Inner space.
5: You know what I mean?
3: Yeah.
5: So I know that I'm going to bring back a large pepperoni and maybe
3: you get a second pizza too. You got
5: of course
3: young kids.
5: So the large, I can still at the right place, I could still get the whole family fed with a large.
3: Okay.
5: Right. And have a couple left over. But the boys are starting, they're getting to the point now where they're
3: does
5: both
3: your wife
5: two slices
3: take down
5: of pizza.
3: The pizza too?
5: She'll eat a slice max.
3: Okay.
5: Right. So that allows for more for the rest of us. And the little one doesn't really eat pizza. He might have like a bite of cheese or something or a little pepper, but he doesn't like pepperoni yet, my 5-year-old. So it's really just me and the twins, the 11-year-olds.
0: Okay.
5: And so the large is still enough for us.
0: We can do damage.
5: Yeah.
0: Do you remember the movie Inner Space?
1: Of course I do.
0: Dennis Quaid movie where he's miniaturized and he goes inside somebody's body.
1: Martin Short.
0: I want to do that with Funch. I want to know what's going on inside his stomach.
3: He's either the least healthy person or the most healthy person.
0: Right,
3: there's nothing in between.
0: Yes.
3: You're either completely immune to all foodborne illness or you are teetering on the edge of extinction.
2: Yes. Hey,
3: one or that's it.
2: Medical science is going to want to study me when I die.
3: Yes. One way or the other.
2: Yes.
3: One way or
0: like
3: the other.
0: Like aliens, like the acid for blood, that is you. You're just burning all that a tuna sandwich from 7-Eleven and a pizza. And he's right there.
2: It's great, man.
0: There you go. Come on.
2: Might have another one tomorrow.
4: Now, can I ask what he had to drink?
2: Oh, I had some water. But I did have some 7-Eleven. I did have some 7-Eleven.
3: For health, to keep it healthy?
2: Yeah, you had to. I can't go with a Big Goat, man. That's like, yeah.
3: Just pour some pixie sticks into some chocolate milk and get it over with.
2: I did have some 7-Eleven chips, though.
3: 7-Eleven got some
2: chips. Yeah, 7-Eleven chips are really good.
3: Those are pretty good. Did you get sour cream and onion?
2: No, I got cracked peppered and salt.
3: That sounds good.
0: Something else I would do if I was running for mayor.
2: Yeah.
0: Like 7-Eleven should have a drive-thru. There you go.
5: True.
3: Do you ever have those? There was one in Arcadia. I think it's gone. It was in Altadena Dairy. It wasn't a 7-Eleven.
0: Oh, yeah.
3: But you drove through the middle of the store.
2: It's still there.
3: Is it still there?
2: It's still there. It's by my house. One by my house.
3: Oh, yeah. It's in Monrovia.
2: Yeah.
0: We need more of those.
3: Drive through anything.
0: We need more of those.
3: Is a winner. You ready for a little Far Side?
0: Let's do it.
3: Do a little Far Side coming up next. It's DeMarco and Trav. Trudell's here on a Thursday on 710 ESPN. 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
0: So, obviously, fellas, I didn't get to see Myles Garrett practice.
4: No.
3: Didn't work out, huh?
0: Didn't work out.
3: Trudell, are you familiar with his conundrum that he had?
5: I don't know that I am.
0: Fifth grade graduation was today. Miles Garrett was having his first practice with the Rams today. So I had a little dilemma yesterday.
3: It was his daughter's third attempt at fifth grade graduation. Not because she couldn't pass the fifth grade, but because the parents couldn't get their act together to celebrate.
5: I have a dilemma with the DeMarco and Travis show and my boy's school open house at the end of the year, which starts at 5:30 out in my area. So I may be negotiating with you.
0: Okay.
5: Early.
3: Do you want to go to open house?
5: Yes, of course. What do you mean?
3: Because you'd have to get a team of horses to take me to one of those.
5: Oh, no. Like, come on. I want to see all the work they've done all year and all that kind of stuff.
0: It was cool. Yeah.
3: Okay.
0: But I did
3: That's
0: fold
3: fine.
0: Like a lawn
3: You should
0: chair.
3: Go then.
0: Yeah. Real quick.
5: Travis is like, eh. Yeah. Well, and then right after that, they've got their first baseball meeting.
3: Now that I'm into.
5: But anyway, like DeMarco. So this is the dilemma.
0: It was.
5: Yes.
0: Bunchy, you'll understand this. It was... They were the Legion of Doom. I was the Mulkey Brothers. It was a squash match. It wasn't even close. They just, you're coming with us. And I went.
2: You're Barry Horowitz and Brooklyn Brawler, right?
0: Pretty much, yes. I was quick draw Rick McGraw. Just no deal. But it was cool. My daughter had a great speech. It was awesome.
3: Oh,
0: it was memorable.
3: Spoke?
0: Yeah, they.
3: Oh, you left that part out.
0: Well,
3: you got to go see
0: I
3: that.
0: I didn't know. It was all pre-recorded.
3: Oh,
0: so
3: okay.
0: So each kid had their own little thing. And
3: okay.
0: She had a nice little speech. It was great. So
5: got it.
0: I'm glad I actually went.
3: For sure.
0: At the end, and your wife is probably like my wife, they run for mayor, which means they got to say goodbye to everyone in the room before we go. So, of course, there's a bunch of dads just like me just sitting by the gate getting ready to leave, waiting to go. We have all the stuff, purses, jackets, the mortar boards that the kids wore, the whole nine. We're all holding it. And we're just sitting there, you know, commiserating, doing our stuff. But then we started having this discussion, and this is a perfect room for this discussion. We started talking about Hall of Fame food.
3: Okay.
0: Food you would put in the Hall of Fame.
3: Now, sure.
0: Here is our list. It's based on popularity,
3: okay,
0: influence, and staying power. Now, this is a doctor, a lawyer, a surgeon, and I don't know what the other guy does.
5: Wait, can we guess before you want to reveal?
3: I like that idea.
0: You want to guess?
3: Yeah,
0: this?
5: Can Travis and I just go back and forth and guess?
0: Sure. Okay, go ahead. There is a top 10 that I have to write down. Okay, go ahead.
5: All right, I'm going to take hamburger.
0: Hamburger is number two.
5: Okay.
0: Very good.
3: Pizza.
0: Okay. Pizza is the Tom Brady of food.
3: Yeah.
0: Number one. Anybody else?
5: Go ahead, Dan.
2: Tacos.
0: Tacos. This is where I thought we'd start a fight.
3: Yeah.
0: They have them at number four.
3: That's fine.
0: Is that too low?
3: It'd be higher on my personal list, but it needs to be in the Hall of Fame.
0: Tacos? Okay.
5: It's okay.
3: Yeah.
5: Right. That's fine.
0: Bunchy.
2: Top three.
5: Yeah.
0: You got a guess?
5: Bunchy to tacos. So, yeah, DeAndre, right?
0: Tacos is that, yes.
4: Taco burrito.
0: No, not on the list.
2: Spaghetti.
0: Spaghetti is number nine.
3: Yeah, spaghetti was going to be on
0: there. Spaghetti is number nine because you're going to make that at least 50 times a year.
3: See, yeah.
5: Now, I'm going to do one that's not necessarily like my personal favorite, but I feel like it's just part of the culture. Hot dog.
0: Hot dog is number 10.
5: Okay.
2: I got one for you.
0: Here was a question.
3: I'm next.
0: Have you guys ever thrown out cooked hot dogs?
3: No.
5: I mean.
0: Like wasting food. Have you ever wasted hot dogs?
5: I'll tell you what, I wouldn't do it in your presence, I'll tell you that,
0: right.
5: I know you wouldn't tolerate that.
0: No,
3: they get eaten.
5: Yeah.
0: They get eaten, thank you very much.
5: Yeah.
0: Hot dog is number 10, very good.
3: Ready?
0: Yeah.
3: Fried chicken
0: is number 5.
3: Yeah.
0: Also, something that's always there. Okay, now here's, this word got a little hairy, but it made the list. Chocolate chip cookies.
3: Okay.
0: Has anybody ever turned down a chocolate chip cookie?
3: No.
5: So, the only tricky part here is I almost would put like desserts almost in a whole different category.
3: I agree with that.
5: Yeah, because then
0: they
5: you
0: put
5: got
0: them on there. Okay, so the Hall of Fame.
5: Sure, but I'm not kicking cookies out of anything.
3: No.
0: Okay, so Hall of Fame desserts: cheesecake, brownie,
3: pie,
0: apple pie,
2: ice cream,
0: and a donut.
2: Ice cream.
3: Ice cream didn't make it.
0: Ice cream ice cream is number six as a food.
3: Okay.
0: Yeah.
3: Is there any fruit or vegetables on that list?
0: None.
3: Okay.
5: If we're going to include ice cream as a food, then it's got to be higher.
0: Higher on the
5: saying?
0: List? Okay.
5: Well, it's just because some people might turn down a piece of pizza or a hamburger or fried chicken or something. Is anyone turning down ice cream?
0: No.
5: Did anyone ever?
3: But if you said to me those things you just listed or ice cream, I would pick all of the other things.
5: Wow. Okay.
3: Yeah.
5: I would take the ice cream.
0: The one no one guessed. This is number 8, and I'm out on this.
3: Some sort of noodle dish.
0: You're right.
3: Yeah. That's the only thing that, other than
0: noodles and...
3: It's like a ramen sort of deal?
5: Not pad thai.
0: Mac and cheese.
3: Mac and cheese.
2: Pasta.
3: Okay.
0: That could go either way.
3: Yeah, I get it.
5: I don't like mac and cheese. You guys know I don't like cheese, but I understand it's a staple.
4: You're right. Missing out on mac and cheese, man. I'm telling you right now.
0: Okay, see, it's on the list.
3: Breadcrumbs or
5: more
3: no breadcrumbs?
5: I don't want
0: all right,
5: that.
0: Funchy,
4: nope.
0: Right
4: no
0: at you.
4: Breadcrumbs.
5: No breadcrumbs.
0: This is the Hall of Fame snack wing. Potato chips.
3: Sure.
0: Popcorn.
3: Okay.
0: Pretzel.
3: Yep.
0: Nacho.
3: Sure.
0: What do you think? That's pretty much all of them, right?
2: Yeah, yeah. Unless you get candy in there, but I don't know if that fits in that criteria.
0: No, okay. And then Hall of Fame breakfast wing, pancakes.
3: Eggs.
0: Bacon.
3: Bacon. Sausage.
0: Eggs Benedict is actually.
3: Sure.
2: Really?
0: All of them picked Eggs Benedict.
3: Well, yeah. Mm. It's eggs with more eggs on top of it. You take that hollandaise sausage, just a way to insert more egg yolks
0: but
3: into your
0: body.
3: But
0: do you make it by yourself at home?
3: I have.
0: You have made
2: it? You can make it?
3: Oh, it's easy.
0: Have you ever made Eggs Benedict before? Are you an Eggs Benedict guy?
5: No.
3: Do you have hot water and eggs?
0: Yes.
3: No, then you can make eggs in a blender.
2: But don't you need to buy hollandaise sauce?
5: I can only make scrambled eggs.
3: You could make it in your sleep.
0: Hollandaise sauce.
2: Yeah,
0: though, right?
2: It's
3: lemon juice and egg yolks, basically.
0: Okay, I'll be
3: and
0: calling
3: you
0: over the weekend when I'm making
3: You have a blender?
0: I do have a blender. You know, I got
3: you're
0: the Ninja blender.
3: That's what I'm saying. You're good.
0: And there's one more. Oh, and waffles.
2: No French toast?
0: No French toast.
2: Wow.
0: Not many people love French toast. That shocked me, too.
2: Yeah.
0: Yeah, and these are all guys that love
3: to eat. I take waffles and pancakes over French toast
0: every time. In a heartbeat. Yes, in a heartbeat. So we're all doing this as we're watching people go by. It did get emotional, though.
3: Oh, I'm sure.
0: She went and said goodbye to all her teachers.
3: Yeah.
0: She went and said goodbye to all her friends. And they're all going to different...
3: I was just
0: going to
3: ask you that.
0: They're all going to different middle schools.
3: Okay.
0: So it's like they're really saying goodbye.
3: How many different schools are they scattering to?
0: One, that's one, two, three, at least four.
3: Oh, that'll be tough.
0: That's a lot of people. And then maybe you'll meet up again in high school.
3: In high
0: maybe.
3: School.
0: Maybe.
3: Yeah.
0: Maybe. But it was cool. But, dude, I was on my way out the door.
3: Okay.
0: I really was.
3: Look, I'm glad you got to go, that she spoke, and you got to see that. That's awesome. How did Myles Garrett do at practice today?
0: I heard he killed. You
5: Shocker.
0: Know, actually, Maurice is out there.
3: Yeah.
0: Maurice wants to come on and talk about it. But
3: great.
0: I said, you were supposed to come on yesterday.
5: Can I
0: so he's banned from the show for a while.
5: Can I ask you one generic Myles Garrett question?
0: Shoot.
5: Just about this. So just with the Browns, and I get that their defense overall was good.
0: Oh, yeah.
5: But on the Rams, like, is there a different level of attention that offenses basically have to deploy to get him taken care of relative to what the Browns were putting out?
0: Okay, so you
5: like
0: ever heard
5: of the personnel around?
0: You ever heard of a slide in football? You know what that means? When they slide the center to you?
5: Yep.
0: That's basically what he's going to see. Les Snead, I thought.
5: How much did he see that in Cleveland?
0: A lot.
5: Yeah.
0: But the thing is, when you turn that slide towards him, they blitz backside. So they keep you honest. They force you to go one-on-one with him. That's what Chris Shula is going to have to do. Yeah, that's the thing. If you bring Aaron Donald back, you can't slide anywhere. You'll have to keep them balanced, and somebody's going one-on-one.
3: Does everybody adjust to him, or does he have to adjust to what everyone else is doing?
0: Dude, there's no way in hell I would make him change.
3: Yeah, I'm with you.
0: There's no way.
5: Yeah,
0: I'd let Myles Garrett do what he does best, and I'll adjust to you.
3: Yeah, that seems to make the most sense. What would you like to do? Great, sounds good.
0: Yeah.
3: Let's do a lot of that.
0: But the minute you get comfortable standing up and rushing, okay, that's fine too.
3: Yeah.
0: But as far as I'm concerned, Myles Garrett's going to look just like he did in Cleveland, just in a Rams uniform.
3: When you say stand up and rush, you're talking about putting him in like more of a, like a linebacker sort
0: of
3: spot?
0: Like verse, like Byron Young, stand up and rush, that type of stuff. But that means there's the threat of him dropping. But I told you, I don't want to see Myles Garrett drop ever. I don't want to see him backpedal once.
3: No.
0: Yeah, you go forward and tear up stuff. Yeah.
3: Yep. Maurice going to come on and tell us about what it looked like?
0: He might. Right. I was waiting. I want to wait for Tuesday. Bring him on with Chris. Yeah. I'm going to see
3: That's
0: if Chris is going to be tough with him.
3: That's a good idea. Look.
0: He will.
3: Say what you want about Chris, and I've said everything there is to say. He's not scared.
0: He will stand down the barrel.
3: He's not scared. He will stand in there for sure.
5: The bucket's ready.
3: You ready?
0: You're ready,
5: For after the break.
3: All right, we're going to do it. We're going to do our little, dude, this is the draft order.
5: This is draft order.
3: 15-1.
5: 15-1. Yep, all of the 710 either on air or producers and such, and World Cup picks.
3: All right, the morning show is taking over SeaWorld. That is tomorrow. Cappy, Morales, Bergman from 7 to 10 a.m. You can take the plunge into the brand new shark encounter, see jaw-dropping shark species, and learn to feed them with a trainer, plus see the new Dolphin Adventures and Ocean of Dreams drone shows. We'll see you Friday in San Diego. Would you feed a shark, DeMarco?
0: I think I have.
3: Have you really?
0: No, I fed a, what do you call that?
3: A ray?
0: A ray. Yeah, you're supposed to hold it like this, and it comes over and sucks it up. And
5: like in Hawaii?
0: And it was Belize.
5: Okay.
2: Weren't you scared? That's how Steve Irwin died.
0: So they told you, like, you're supposed to hold it here, and it'll come.
3: Are you in the water? Or
0: you're in the water with it.
3: Okay.
0: And I was all good until this thing started to swim at me, and I panicked.
3: Yeah, they're pretty big.
0: They're big, and I panicked, and it bit my hand a little bit.
3: Ooh. Okay.
0: Yeah, but it felt like our teeth.
5: What'd you?
0: It wasn't sharp. Yeah. It just felt like our
3: like pressure.
5: Slap that thing after it bit you, or what?
0: I just let it go. Yeah. I wanted to, though. Come on. Yeah.
3: You getting in the water with wild animals?
5: Not if I have a choice.
3: I like to go to about thigh high.
0: In the water?
3: In the ocean.
0: If it's there's things out there?
3: If.
0: Yeah.
3: They're out there.
0: I mean, not that close. Not to where we are. They're not swimming around. Come on.
5: Bro, hey.
0: Let me look up. Really?
5: Hey, no, they're... So my kids were at the beach like a couple weeks ago, and some guy caught like a Mako shark like just off of the Hermosa Pier. Like, they're all up in there
0: by
5: right
0: the
5: now.
0: Pier, yes, but not by the beach.
3: DeMarco, I told you the story
5: pier is,
3: 2 weeks ago.
5: At the beach, I'm saying, they were like, you know, 100 feet out.
0: But there's people fishing, there's blood going over. I mean, that's where sharks would be, not down there.
3: When I went into the ocean, I told you the story 2 weeks ago. I was down there by myself, and I'm going to jump in, I'm going to do a quick swim. So I go in there, swim for 5 minutes, right? Just by swim, I mean, get wet, go under a few waves, and get out of the water. So I'm kind of standing in the ocean, and it's about maybe chest high where I'm standing.
0: Okay.
3: And I see a guy on the beach going, like, waving like this. And I'm like, I don't know who that guy is. I'm thinking about myself, what he's doing this. I don't think too much of it. And I come out of the water, and I sit down back on my chair, and he's, I don't know, 40 yards away from me down the line. He looked, and he's like, hey, did you not see me waving at you? I'm like, I did. I didn't think you were waving at me. Like, what's up? He goes, there was a seal right behind you. like, I'm like, how close? He goes, I don't know, 10 feet.
0: Oh my God.
3: He goes, you didn't see it? I'm like, no. He goes, you know what eats those, right?
0: Sharks.
3: Yeah. I'm like, oh, well, I'm really glad I didn't see that. So yes, they are there.
0: I mean, okay.
3: I mean, what?
0: I mean,
3: I'm going to start sending you videos every day of how close these things are to the shore.
5: But I see your dismissive point. It's like, yes, we know they're there, but they're not biting
0: you. They're not out there.
5: And I get it. But the fact that they could bite us
0: is
5: scarier than, you know, being on the 110, even though however many more people die in car accidents. It's just the mental image.
0: You know, I would never swim around the pier. You're going to get eaten. There's things that will eat you out there.
3: Do you think they know boundaries? They jump off the pier and have to swim in.
0: There's blood in there. I mean, they're throwing bait out there. They're attracting those things.
5: I'm telling you, these junior lifeguards have to do it. Thank goodness my kids aren't doing that.
3: My kids did it. My kids did it. It's terrifying.
5: And everybody has
0: a pier.
5: Most kids have a great experience with it, but mine are not. I'm not upset.
3: People that get eaten by sharks on the beach, zero.
5: Facts.
0: Look
3: zero.
0: At you. Wow.
3: Right.
5: It's kind of like
3: undefeated.
0: Undefeated.
3: Never had a shark attack when you're on dry sand.
0: Let me see. There might be one. Yeah.
3: There's a few. There's a few out there. All right. We got our draft order coming up next.
5: I mean, I might be able to take a shark on the beach. You know,
0: right?
3: Well, I'm
5: just
3: you
5: go,
3: first.
5: Just kick it in the head a few times, right? It's like, what is it going to do? It can't. You know,
3: I'm just going to go way around.
0: Float the jab.
3: I'm going to go way around. Trudell's draft coming up next. It's DeMarco and Trav. Trudell's here on a Thursday on ESPN LA.
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5: And it is the DeMarco and Travis Afternoon Show on this Thursday. 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Tonight, it's Geeter and Andy Kamenetsky. 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
6: We'll play this when Laura's not here. This is Milli Vanilli.
7: He looks like him.
6: He does.
7: Yeah, it's not a matter. It's just fact.
6: Yeah. Every time I'm waiting for the dance when I see him. You know that.
8: Which one is he, Rob or Fab?
6: Which one's the light skin one?
8: I believe it's Fab.
6: He's Fab then. Yeah. Kind of a mix between the two.
9: Was one of them cheating, or were they both cheating?
6: You mean like not singing?
9: Yeah,
6: they
9: both
6: were
9: them.
6: Singing.
9: Okay.
6: Yeah.
9: I didn't know if one of them was carrying the weight for the other or not. All right, so Trudell, have you been having this kind of in your back pocket since the World Cup was announced that it was coming here? Is this something you've always done each World Cup year, or is this off the top of your head today?
10: No, so, well, station-wise, this is just kind of, I just decided to do it once I came in here.
9: All right.
10: And we were talking about it in crosstalk. I did this exact same thing for my kids' soccer team.
9: Oh, nice.
10: So that's why. So I went to the practice. I talked to the coach. Hey, you know, just sit down. We did. They all come. And, you know, they just think it's fun. They all come out and they pull out a name and then they all freak out, right? And then we did the draft right after. And they all, you know, they know more than, it's a pretty good team. Like, they all watch a lot of soccer. So they didn't need, like, the odds or anything. They were firing off.
8: You teaching these kids how to gamble already?
10: No money in that one. But, well, I'm going to buy a jersey of the team that wins for a kid that
8: good.
10: Wins.
8: Okay,
7: oh, that's cool.
10: Yeah, for that. So they have something to look forward to at least, but I didn't want to introduce money to it. Not the case in this, here. We will be playing for money. So
9: right.
10: here's the concept, right? There are 15 people on here, and here's the list. Not everybody has, let's see, has everybody said they'd do it? Well, most have, but I came up with the list. It's me,

0: DeMarco.
1: No, no, you can take it up with DeMarco.
0: Yeah,
1: oh,
0: yeah, okay.
1: That's why. It's not me. I do this with Stu Lance. Always, I have him draw our fantasy basketball league because if nobody wants to mess with Stu, in this case, I don't think anyone's going to want to mess with DeMarco.
2: A draw.
1: So, yeah, so this is going to be pick number 15.
2: Here we go. Let me see. Grab one there.
1: Yeah.
2: There you go. We have. Oh, I got two.
1: Oh no. Okay.
2: We have Laura.
1: Laura.
2: Pick 15.
1: Pick number 15.
2: Okay.
1: Laura is not going to be happy about that. Okay,
2: go
1: number
2: again?
1: 14.
2: 14 would be Sedano.
1: Sedano. The black hand,
2: hold
1: number 14.
2: Travis,
1: yeah. Number 13.
2: There you
1: okay.
2: go. Sorry, Trav.
0: That's not a good pick.
2: Mason,
1: number 12.
2: All right. Lindsay.
1: Oh, wait. Okay, DeMarco, hold on. Put the ones that you haven't drawn, put back in here.
2: I haven't drawn?
1: Okay, is that the only? Okay, that's the only. Okay, yeah. You're going fast here.
2: Oh,
1: okay.
2: You got Lindsay?
1: Yes, I got Lindsay. Yeah.
2: All
1: okay,
2: right.
1: Number 10.
2: Emily.
1: All right, now, number 9 pick. Just take
2: there
1: one out. One out.
2: All right. There you go. Ireland.
1: Okay, so who is still alive right now?
0: Both of you guys.
1: Me, Funchy, DeMarco. DeAndre's name has not come out.
0: Cappy
1: has not come out. Bergman has not come out. And. Might be missing one. Okay, this is for number 8. And this is now a pretty good pick. You can still get an elite squad here.
2: Brian.
1: Okay, Brian Cohen gets number 8. Number 7.
2: There we go. Cap.
1: Cappy gets number 7. Number 6.
0: We're getting into the
1: now
0: real territory.
1: The four of everybody but Travis is still alive in this room.
2: I think this is me, but my name is misspelled.
1: What's that? Let's see. Who wrote that?
2: There's no E in my name.
1: Oh, yeah. That's right.
2: There you
1: Who
2: go.
1: Wrote that? That wasn't me.
2: Put me.
1: Okay.
2: What am I? Picking 6. Okay. All right. Here we go.
1: This is the 5th pick.
2: Funcho.
1: Wow. So
0: Trudell's going to get the
1: I'm
0: top
1: still
3: I
1: alive.
3: Know. What is
1: I don't even want that. I would be happy to get number 4 here.
2: Oh, I got 2.
1: Oh, okay.
2: Beto.
1: Okay. Beto's number
0: Beto's 4.
4: Yeah, baby.
1: Who's number
2: DeAndre.
1: 3? DeAndre is number 3. So that leaves me and who? Is Bergman come out yet? Me and
0: no,
3: Bergman, man.
0: Yeah.
2: How did you do this?
1: I want number 2.
2: And you got number 2.
1: Okay, all right, I'll take it. So the pressure is on Bergie with the number 1 selection.
2: There you go.
1: Wow.
2: Berg.
1: Greg. All right, here's the order. Number 1, Bergman, who's going to be picking probably between France and Spain and maybe Brazil. Okay, number 2 is me. Then DeAndre, then Beto, then Funchy, then DeMarco, then Cappy, then Brian, then Ireland, Emily, Lindsay, Mason, Travis, Sedano, and Laura. So now, Travis, what you got to hope for is that that a team slips. Like what happened when the boys with their team, some of the kids got a little excited, took USA early,
0: yeah,
1: right, and then another kid took Mexico a little bit early, right? Mexican kid, like parents are Mexican, just kind of. And we have there's a Japanese kid on the team,
0: okay,
1: and he actually didn't take Japan. He was like, nah, I don't think they're good enough.
0: kids playing to win.
1: Yeah, so a couple teams slipped, and I'm not going to say right now in case somebody's listening because I don't want to blow up your spot. But there's a couple teams that I'm eyeing that could be there for you at 13. And then the question is if you get the kickback pick and
0: okay.
1: somebody else comes back.
0: So I'm just looking. This is the World Cup odds. I'm looking at
1: yep.
0: one of these sites.
1: Yep.
0: And just the 13th best odds, just
1: yep.
0: straight up, if you just go straight down the line, number 13 is Uruguay. Okay?
2: I love how you said that.
1: Uruguay. Not bad.
0: You know who's 12?
2: Who?
0: U.S.
2: Oh.
1: Yeah, between those two. Give me Uruguay
0: really?
1: All day.
0: Oh, okay.
1: Yeah. Oh, yeah.
0: Okay. So I got something in the mix. DeMarco, you are, which one are you? You're,
2: what am I picking?
0: You're
2: picking
0: 6.
1: Oh, no.
0: So.
1: Laura's not pleased.
0: You know who's 6 best odds?
2: Who?
0: Argentina.
2: Okay.
0: So if we're just going chalk.
2: Yeah.
0: DeAndre, number 3.
1: Yeah, DeMarco, you're
0: England.
1: In a great spot there.
2: Because
1: there's at least 6 teams who can win the World Cup.
2: Okay.
1: And then you get to come back earlier than everybody else because of the snake. Right, so instead of winding up with South Korea, maybe you get Czechia or something like that.
2: Okay,
0: So Trudell with the second pick, is the odds I'm looking at, France is the second favorite behind Spain.
1: Yeah, it's Spain, France, and then I would put Brazil right there in that mix. And it's going to be tough for me not to take Brazil.
0: Brazil's 4th according to odds makers.
1: There's something special about Brazil in this country because the style that they play, it's both like it's fun, it's athletic, it's fast, and I think that. I think that non-soccer fans
2: mm-hmm.
1: they have the most pleasing sort of brand, just to all things around it.
2: Familiar.
1: Now, Spain's also super fun to watch. France is super skilled, but like there's just

0: something kind of sexy about the way Spain plays.
1: How good would we be?
0: Or excuse me, Brazil. Yeah,
1: the U.S. If we took our most extraordinary athletes and trained them from a young age to play soccer, like you take Allen Iverson or Kyrie Irving or something like that. These guys that are incredibly quick, fast, incredibly skilled. You know,
0: yeah. It's starting to happen a little bit more. And so, like the on the current national team, you've got four or five of those players who were so good and so athletic, and then they went and got picked up by an Italian team, or an English team, or a German team. So it's starting to happen more and more. But
1: do we know how to train them? Like if you like, let's just say you pluck that kid out at birth and drove him to Spain.
0: Well,
1: and
0: so here's what's happening: MLS teams are now, like in these last couple of years, starting to copy the European model. Where you were asking me before, where do these kids go to school? So the LA Galaxy and LAFC, they are already poaching kids off of the best other club teams, including. Yeah. So my boys play for a club called Beach, which is one of the bigger clubs in the South Bay area. They've won national tournaments before, et cetera. What happens sometimes is like the best couple of kids on Beach, all of a sudden LAFC and LA Galaxy are calling and saying, hey, we want to bring you into the academy. Now, if you get into the academy, then you're going to school there, right? They're paying for your for everything that you do with the sport. And then you're in the types of tournaments where you're going to play, you know, the MLS equivalent from Dallas and from DC and from on and across the country. Mm. So it's the system is starting to happen. It'll get even younger, I think, as the MLS teams build up more. And that's when you'll start to see some of these players, instead of having to go over to Europe, it's basically the opposite of European basketball right now. Luka Doncic, right, instead of coming over here at 18, like he went to Real Madrid in Spain, and he played there for a couple of years before coming to the NBA, but he was able to stay there because Real Madrid was good enough, right? Whereas in soccer, you know, if you're awesome and you're 15, you're going over to Europe.
1: Yeah.
0: Still.
2: Okay.
0: Right? There isn't a team yet, but it's getting close. Like, pretty soon, these MLS teams in their academies are going to be good enough, I think. It might take 20 years. It might take 30, but
2: I'll answer this way. I did this in Europe. I said that we will catch them in soccer before you ever catch us in football. Like, I don't care if you take their best athletes and put them in a football academy. It won't even come close.
1: Yeah.
2: Not even. But maybe in soccer, if you have the right training,
1: Well, we care about athletics.
2: Yeah.
1: We care about winning. And once those boxes are checked, you just need to get the right athletes. And once the right athletes
2: but
1: start
2: the
1: going there.
2: Of the game and.
1: Where we are now is a lot better than when I was a kid.
0: It's going to keep getting a little better. The challenge is that if you're in Brazil or England or Italy and you go into any bar or any just kid's house, there's only one sport on.
2: Yeah.
0: Now, maybe the NBA starts to come in a little bit, right, on a second screen or something like that. Here, you could have any number of sports on.
2: That's true.
0: Right? If it's a Sunday during football season, it's going to be football.
2: Right.
0: If it's during the MLB playoffs, it's probably going to be baseball. Now, if it's a World Cup, we'll all watch the World Cup.
2: Sure. Right.
0: Now, my kids watch a lot of soccer. They watch a lot of English Premier League, but I'm, like, in the very highest of percentage of soccer interest. So I think that just osmosis that occurs for a kid who grows up in Spain or that part is going to be hard to bridge.
2: Remember that conversation we were having with Chris about New York and basketball?
1: Mm-hmm.
2: I forgot to tell him, when you go and walk through neighborhoods, all you see are basketball courts.
1: Yeah.
2: Everywhere.
1: Yeah.
2: That city, that state is all about that sport. Europe is all about soccer over there.
1: All right. So, with the basketball, we're going to do it. We're going to get into game one. We're going to try to figure out what happened to the Spurs and whether or not it's going to happen over and over again. It's coming up next. DeMarco and Trav Trudell's here on a Thursday, ESPN LA.
2: I got you. Hold on, Funchy. See, there's that tuna fish coming out. Let me put my glasses on. Jeez. Rams fans, talking to you. The Rams are headed to Australia to take on the Niners in Melbourne. This is going to be fun. Did I mention that that Myles Garrett is on this football team now? Yay. I'm telling you right now, if you ever thought about doing something big as a Rams fan, this is your opportunity. True Fan Travel is the only way to go. They have put together an incredible Rams experience down under. I mean, really, they have really put their best foot forward, and I'm excited to be a part of it. This trip will have it all for you. Premium hotels, official game tickets, exclusive events, parties, lots of sightseeing, all handled for you. I'll even be there with you. This is going to be fun. All you have to do is show up and enjoy it. Look, I've played this game. I've been around this game a long time, and I know what moments like this mean. The first NFL game in Australia, this is the kind of thing you're going to remember forever. We're talking September 11, 2026, Melbourne Cricket Ground. Look that up. One of the most iconic stadiums in the world. So join the Rams in Australia. Spots are limited, and once this fills up, it is gone. This is not just another road trip. 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Trust me, this is one of those you had to be there moments. So be there.
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7: This is the afternoon show with DeMarco and Travis.
8: If I came in a tank top and dolphin shorts, you'd be like, what's up, dude? What's going on over there?
9: DeMarco and Travis continue.
10: I couldn't have been scareder. Is that a word?
8: More scared?
10: More scared.
7: Back to the guys.
8: Do you enjoy that as much as I do?
10: I love scratching things off the list.
8: Just got to strike an item off the to-do list. That is a huge win.
10: Love it.
8: That is a huge win. All right, so Knicks go into San Antonio last night. But by the way, before we get into what happened, what's going on in San Antonio? Why is everybody running onto the court?
10: Crazy.
8: That is a really scary moment.
11: Not great.
8: Not great. And then there's the thing with Brunson where somebody was chirping him from the sidelines along the way, too, where he called over the officials. But you got to be out of your ever-loving mind to run on the, like, something very, very bad could happen. The second you step out there, all bets are off.
10: Bobby Wagner could hit you. Remember that?
8: I do.
10: The guy that stormed the field, protesting?
12: You know what the worst part about that is, though, is that he went out there on the court. The kid ran out there on the court, and his intention was to go straight up to Wemby. He didn't even get Wemby in the video because Wemby was too damn tall for him.
10: Wow. Wow.
8: So it's like cut off mid-chest or something?
12: Literally cut off mid-chest. You can literally see Wemby's
11: number.
12: He's
11: like, no, I promise it's Wemby. He's like, well, I mean,
10: there it is.
11: Is it? Can't see his face.
10: Who was the baseball lady?
8: Oh, Morgana the Kissing Bandit.
10: Morgana the Kissing Bandit, yes.
8: Are you familiar, Trudell?
10: Oh, yeah. Look,
8: there was
10: up.
8: This woman in the 70s and 80s, and she might have snuck into the early 90s where her gimmick was she would run out onto the field and give a famous player a kiss.
10: Yes.
8: Like she, George Brett, Nolan Ryan, Fernando Valenzuela, others, and she was very buxom.
10: Top heavy.
8: And she would run out there all over the place.
10: Yes.
8: And then she would be escorted off.
10: Now that's okay.
8: Yeah.
10: That's okay to storm the field.
8: Yeah, but then ever since we've had other people do crazier things. Anyway, that was just reminded me of a whole bunch of crazy stuff.
11: I mean,
8: people
11: Monica Seles kind of changed.
10: Oh my God.
8: All of it.
11: Being funnier.
8: Was it Wimbledon?
11: Yeah.
8: Yeah.
11: Wasn't
10: cute
11: after
10: that. Did
11: you see
10: that tennis player recently that saw her stalker in the stands and freaked out?
8: No.
10: Yeah, she was playing tennis, whatever tournament they were at. Yeah, she saw her stalker in the stands and went behind the judge and I can't go out there.
8: I don't blame her.
10: Yeah, yeah.
8: I don't blame her.
11: Wow. Hopefully they escorted him out.
10: Yeah, yeah, no doubt.
8: Very scary. So
11: take him to jail.
8: Did New York figure something out with Wemby? Wemby have a bad night. Cat did a very good job on him for most of the night. Wemby had some turnover. Wemby's at the end of the game, he just said, look, I played bad. I just need to play better. Is it that, or do the Knicks have a little secret sauce on how to defend him, which doesn't appear anybody else really had?
11: Well, I don't know. I wouldn't say that there's any secret sauce in defending Wemby. He's not on offense, right? He's not Jokic or Luka or Shea yet on offense. Like, he is spectacularly talented. He can get his shot off, obviously, against anybody. His handle for that height is great, but he's not a completely dominating presence on that end yet. I think he will be in a year or two. Mm. Defensively is where he's just this completely super, absolutely dominant. There's nothing you can really do with him. But, and this is why I like the Knicks going to the series, they do have the type of team, the type of personnel that can at least give Wemby some problems. And the first part of that is that they have a legitimately excellent shooting big man in Karl-Anthony Towns. So there's just, if you are reliant upon scoring at the rim, which many teams are, the Knicks are actually not. They're one of the teams that are least reliant upon scoring at the rim. Now, Jalen Brunson, he's got, like Luka, they've got all the stuff in the mid-range, and those are the shots that are usually available to you in the postseason. Karl-Anthony Towns can score at the rim, but only after you've stretched out the defense to eliminate him as a three-point threat. Bridges can operate out of the corner. Hart, he didn't hit any threes last game, but he had 15 rebounds and 6 assists.
8: Crazy.
11: And just making winning plays. Ananobi is perfectly happy to be spaced out on the perimeter and then can rack a closeout if you want to actually close out hard on him. So that's the type of offense where the ball moves. It's not just Brunson having to do everything at this point. That's where they've really changed. In like March, they kind of unlocked that. They're like, all right, too much Brunson. Let's give Kat the ball more at the high post and run off of that. So that, to me, gives them an edge that they can keep exploiting in the series. And then as far as defending Wemby, Kat did a really good job.
13: Great job.
11: I think there'll be the games where he gets into foul trouble, right? But then they got Mitchell Robinson, who's also an excellent defender. Worst case scenario, they can put Ananobi over on Wemby. He is as strong as a bull. He's like Kawhi-like on that end. So I just like the way that this matches up for the Knicks, and that's not to go with all the other factors, which I was going to try to sell you on, DeMarco. Like, when you think about the thing that occurred to me as a Vikings fan was, remember the Minneapolis Miracle? And it's incredible. And then what happens the next week? Gets smashed by the Eagles.
10: Yeah.
11: So when you have you have the emotional high, which for them, OKC was the pinnacle.
10: Yeah. Mm-hmm.
11: And that was all year. They wanted to beat OKC. Remember early in the season when everyone it was like, it's already over. OKC's not losing. Mm-hmm. They were like 28-2 or whatever it was.
8: Right.
11: And San Antonio, they beat them. They got there. They cried. And as well they should have, is amazing. The Knicks are kind of sitting there like, yeah, all right. We're vets. We know how to play. IQ. You guys are still young. And it just seemed like that was part of what we saw in game one as well.
10: Beating San Fran for the first time in 20 tries, that wasn't the hard part. The hard part was the week after.
8: Week after.
10: Yeah, we didn't have the emotion with it. I saw two things.
11: There you go. Yeah, same.
10: So, not much game plan in game one. It's kind of put both teams out there to see what happens, and then game two, you start to make adjustments. Is that fair?
11: But it's half fair. Like, so 100%, the adjustments are coming.
10: Yeah.
11: But I did really like the Knicks game plan.
10: Me too.
11: Yeah, in going in. And I think the Spurs, that the harder part for them was kind of going in and thinking, well, the Knicks are tough to game plan against. Like, the idea is that you can attack Brunson, but they're really good in the way that the Warriors were good
10: at getting
11: Steph Curry out of certain situations. Yeah. They're really good at their quick rotations, and that's where the IQ comes in. Bridges, Ananobi, Hart, Kat, like, they all know exactly where to rotate if and when. Okay,
10: this is
11: they're gonna try to get Castle over here, and he's gonna try to bull rush Brunson to the rim, and they're like, okay, fine. Ananobi just steps off of whoever the shooter is in the corner, and then they rotate down from the perimeter. Like the Knicks really schemed out pretty well.
10: The other thing is, I thought San Antonio got some pretty good looks; they just didn't hit them. So I don't think this is over by a long shot. I really don't. I think San Antonio will be back. Didn't you think they got good looks? They just didn't hit them?
12: I think San Antonio did get good looks. Yeah. And also, I think Wemby worked too hard. Mm. I think he's been in the perimeter too much through these past couple of games. I don't know if that's a sign of fatigue or of him not being in his spots. I mean, they were saying on the broadcast, Wemby is more efficient when he's catching it at the elbow.
10: Yeah.
12: When he's in those spots. Not trying to take guys off the dribble every single possession. So he was working too hard to get his own shot. And I don't think he was going to have another shooting performance like that again, especially De'Aaron Fox. I don't think he's going to shoot 3 of 11 once again going into another game. I think the Spurs are – I think they're a really good defensive team. I mean, they had a 14-point lead in that third quarter. And I thought that was one of those where, the Knicks
10: had – thought they had control, though.
11: Well, flip side, DeAndre didn't say anything inaccurate there, but
8: he's
11: the Knicks also – missed a ton of great shots.
10: That's true.
11: All right, they shot, like, the Spurs were down in the low 30s. The Knicks weren't much higher. So I think that the Knicks were rusty. They hadn't played in a week. They've only played four games in, like, 27 days or something like that.
8: Yeah, they haven't played a ton.
11: Because they were sweeping everybody after the first, the 2-1 down to Atlanta. So I think that the Knicks were also going to start hitting more shots. You're not wrong about the Spurs, though. They'll shoot better.
8: I want to go back to something that DeAndre pointed out. And because Wembanyama mentioned it, the coach of the Spurs mentioned it as well. And I feel like I hear this at least once a series when Wembanyama is involved. That there's at least one game every time where he will say it, the coach will say it, and other people that know basketball say it. Get closer to the basket. Get into the paint. Start sooner there. That I get that he can shoot threes. To your point, Trudell, he does have for a 7'6" guy, his handle is incredible. I get that he can do those things out there. Dude, you're 7'6". Let's start closer to the basket. And when they do that, when it kind of starts with him nearer the hoop, everything else kind of opens up from there. It's that team where it's the stuff where you're talking about where he's further away. He's more by the 3-point line. And then he tries to get closer to the basket that he seems to struggle more than anything. And just the recalibration of game two, like we're going to emphasize the fact that we're going to try to get him the ball closer to the basket from the jump. I think it's going to change some things.
11: Well, two slight pushbacks on that. The Knicks are very well aware of this as well. And Kat and Mitchell Robinson are pretty good in the way that, not so much Chet, but Isaiah Hartenstein was good at keeping Wemby out of that painted area.
8: Just being strong enough to do
11: just
8: it.
11: Just being strong, and that's part of it. And they also are big in their rotations behind that. And this is, again, with Anunoby, with Bridges, with Hart, and even a couple of guys like Landry Shamet does a decent job off the bench. This is not great. But that's one thing that I think that they'll be able to keep Wemby out of that paint. And I also think as the series goes on, Wemby's going to keep wearing down. This is his first stretch, and just the ridiculous nature of that OKC series, how much the wear and tear. Knicks could not be any more fresh. Mm-hmm. So that's one. Two, the young guards for the Spurs. First of all, Harper's incredible. He's a rookie. Like, he played 28 minutes, good and job. I think afterwards, everyone's like, do you have to play him 35 minutes now? Mm-hmm. You might have to. Mm. But what he likes to do and what Castle likes to do is bully guards. And they were, to an extent, they were able to do that a little better in the OKC series than I think they can with the wings for the Knicks, which, again, if it's Bridges or if it's Anunoby or if it's Hart, you can't just bull those guys out of the way, and that means you're going to have to take jump shots. Castle and Harper, not great jump shooters, and so I think they've got a little bit of an edge there, too.
10: What did you think about the officiating?
11: It's good.
8: Put it this way, I didn't think much of it, which means I think it was pretty good.
11: Yeah, it was fine.
8: Like, it never really crossed my radar of, like, what's going on out there.
10: Brunson was pretty pissed.
8: Yeah.
10: Yeah. Getting bumped, not getting calls.
8: It's the finals.
11: Yeah, there's never. I don't know if I'll ever see an NBA game again where at least somebody isn't pissed, especially the guys that have the ball the most. He's not necessarily, but he's one of the. Yeah, he's also trying to set himself up, I think, right for the rest of the series.
10: I got
11: in
10: you.
11: A way.
10: Yeah, yeah, yeah.
8: He shut the ball 30 times.
10: He did. Closed them out though.
8: So with what you just said, and maybe this is just a Travis thing, and I just need to recalibrate my mental Rolodex of this thing. He's one of those guys that he can just decide I'm going to win this game, and if he's making shots, he's going to go win that game, right? They just what he in the fourth quarter he went crazy. Like they were 11 down or 14 down. They end up winning the game by 10 points. And it was mostly on because he just didn't miss about 10 or 12 minutes. Like if Shea does that, if Luka does that, there are a handful of guys. Curry was just like, all right, it just boom, another one. Is he one of those guys? Do I just need to reset my expectation with him?
11: He's one of those guys, yeah.
8: Man.
10: Yeah. In the running for the best Nick ever.
8: Right.
11: I mean, he's so composed and he's so self-assured and that he you're not going to get him off of his game, and I think that helps his shot making, especially as the game goes on. Now you can trap him if you want, but they're a tougher team to trap because of all their shooting. And I think like the Lakers have had a couple of good games against them, and they've dealt pretty well with Brunson, but the first time around, like, they had Anthony Davis who could be in two spaces at once, and then they could rotate the other guys behind him. And I think the Spurs have some of that capability, but the Knicks' offense is better than it was when the Lakers went against them, and this is, again, it's because they're running so much more stuff through Kat now. So I just think they've got a nice little formula.
8: I'm not going to jump off my pick yet, but it was an eye-opener yesterday.
10: What did you pick again? Spurs and seven.
8: Spurs and seven.
10: Okay.
8: Yeah, but that was one of those, okay, this, you know, and again, long series. I don't think anybody's going to.
11: Yeah, I think
10: Wemby's not done yet.
11: The Spurs are going to have their moments, I just think that the series going on is only going to favor the team that's a little bit more fresh, it's a little bit smarter, that's a little bit more veteran. And just all of the emotional wear and tear that we saw from
10: the ball over.
12: No, I'm saying, like, when we talked about, though, when we said that the Spurs need to get that one at home, they did. And they're like, okay, now you got to get that one in Oklahoma City. They did. And both those games, Wemby played fantastic in both of those games.
8: Well, I'm not jumping yet.
12: No, I'm just saying, I just truly, truly believe that, like, even, like, Jalen Brunson shot 12 or 30. Like, that's just not a coincidence. Like, that's because of the pressure that Harper was able to do, the pressure that Stephon Castle was able to do. Like, I truly believe Wemby's not going to have another game like that. Dylan Harper shot the ball really, really well. Mm. And, I mean, if they have another game like that where you're shooting the ball really, really well, and then you have a good game from De'Aaron Fox, and you start getting more veteran leadership from Harrison Barnes. Julian Champagne shot the lights out as well in that first half. Like, the Spurs are a complete team. I know the New York Knicks are rolling. They're fresher legs. But the Spurs are one team that they've proven throughout this entire playoff series that they always know how to respond and make the right adjustments.
8: The Spurs Knicks haven't lost in nine months?
10: No,
8: is that what it is?
10: Look,
8: something like
10: they're
8: that.
10: They're on fire right now.
8: Little tip or no tip is coming up next. It's DeMarco and Trav Trudell's here on a Thursday, 710 ESPN.
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0: And it is the DeMarco and Travis Afternoon Show. 4 o'clock in the Southland. You know what that means. Time for Tip or No Tip.
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0: With producer Laura. Tip or No Tip time. Take it away, producer Laura.
8: That's you today, Funches.
10: I'm here.
8: He's here.
10: I'm here.
14: So, last night, game one, we saw the Knicks beat the Spurs by 10. Take the series lead, but one of the biggest stories from the game last night was a fan running into the court. You guys see this guy last night?
8: Yeah. Oh, yeah.
14: Running on the court and taking a selfie with Wimby. So, apparently today, the NBA banned the guy for life from all NBA arenas.
10: Yeah.
14: And I guess, I didn't see the footage of this, but a second guy did the same thing and also received a lifetime ban per the NBA spokesperson. So, where does this fall, tip or no tip, where does this fall in the lexicon of, like, just fan run-ins during sporting events?
10: Tip, I mean, it's Wimby, you know? I mean...
14: Like, where does this rank?
10: You ever seen Messi's bodyguard?
8: No.
14: I've seen that guy.
10: Have you guys seen Messi's bodyguard?
14: I've seen that guy, yes.
10: Yes. He stands there on the sidelines, and that's all he waits for.
8: Just serious individual.
10: And it happens a lot, and he cuts them off.
8: Yeah.
10: Yeah, I mean, yeah, it's dangerous, man. You don't know what these people are going to do.
14: I got some of the most, you know, crazy incidences in sports history. The Steve Bartman incident.
8: Yeah, it's not on that
14: Bartman.
8: Level. That was the
14: Malice
8: guy.
14: In the Palace. The Malice in the Palace.
8: Nothing beats that.
14: Also, Fan Man.
10: The fan man that
14: did the parachute into
8: the paraglider field.
14: And the fight. Yes.
10: You know what? No jail time. He got punished.
8: He got knocked out.
10: Yes.
8: The one last night, I'm with DeMarco. Yeah. It's scary because you don't know why the person's coming on the court. And that's the part. It's like, I don't know why you're out here. I'm going to assume it's for bad reasons.
10: Yeah.
8: And so, because I have to protect myself and the security guy, like, I have to assume you're coming to do something bad. Because if I assume the other thing and I'm wrong, something bad can happen.
10: Right.
8: The good news is nothing really happened. It was kind of weird, but... Like those ones you just ripped off bunch, it's not on that
14: level.
8: You know what's so funny?
14: I'm not going to say it's funny, but I mean, when I looked up, you know, all these incidences in sporting history or whatever, one of them that came up was the stabbing of Monica Seles.
10: Oh, yeah.
8: Sure.
10: Yeah.
8: Sure.
14: Remember that?
8: Yeah,
10: of course. That changed everything.
8: Yeah.
10: That changed everything.
8: It used to be, I don't want to say cute because it was never cute, but it used to be like a, look at this idiot. Like, all right, run out there.
14: Right?
8: They're going to run around and whatever and, you know, take their clothes off or something dumb, right?
10: Sneakers, yeah.
8: Yeah. And then when the Seles thing happened, Gunther Parch, I believe, was the person that attacked her. It changed forever because it's like, okay, people come out here. He tried to kill her. And stabbed her.
10: They used to show it on TV as a funny thing.
14: Yeah.
10: Right. And then
14: I'm surprised that they got the guy last night on TV.
8: Yeah.
10: You don't want to encourage it. Mookie Betts in New York.
8: Yeah.
10: Yeah.
8: Yeah.
14: What about you? I know you've seen some stuff in your day, huh?
10: The craziest one I ever saw. Well, I saw like Lincoln Kennedy, who's 6'7".
14: Lincoln Kennedy. Yes. Yeah.
10: Yeah. Ooh. And they threw a snowball at him and Lincoln went into the stands, and the guy that threw it was like, oh, my God, this bear is coming after me.
8: Yeah.
10: That was weird. The other one was Marcus Peters in the Coliseum when he snapped on that guy.
8: Did he slap him?
10: No, he just, like, he turned around and said, where are you from, homie?
8: Yeah.
10: And, all the confidence went out of the guy, just like that.
8: Yeah.
10: That was freaky.
8: Well, fans that do stuff like that, okay, we'll qualify them as a specific group. They don't know what they're getting into.
10: No.
8: Like, you don't know what you're doing. Like, I thought there was a moment, and Punch, you can remember this. You guys all probably remember this. I think it was in Utah, and I forget who Russell Westbrook was playing for. I think it was the Thunder. And he was on the sidelines where those courtside seats are.
10: Yeah.
8: He's getting ready to inbound the ball, and a little boy, probably 8 or 9 years old, reaches out and kind of touches his shorts, right? And Westbrook turns around ready to go.
10: Yeah. Like,
8: understandably so. And then he sees it's a little kid and he kind of just said, hey, kid, we can't be doing that. Like,
10: right.
8: You know, the tensions are high. Everybody needs to keep their hands to themselves. Like, people don't know
10: how
8: tense those situations can get.
10: Do you remember Zeus? Tiny Lister did
14: Zeus. Of course
10: Zeus.
14: I do Zeus, yes. So, no holds barred?
10: No holds barred. He's doing a character, and the character is a wrestler from a movie.
8: Okay.
10: But they decided to bring him back into real wrestling, so he's doing the Zeus character. Zeus doesn't talk. He just screams, ah! So he's coming out, and it's down here. He's coming to the ring, and somebody grabbed him and slapped him. He dropped that character so quick and went to Debo.
8: Sure.
10: Debo came out so fast, it was hilarious. Oh my God, God rest Tiny Lister.
14: Another wrinkle on this, this just came out on TMZ right now. Buffalo Wild Wing tweeted out, Internet, help us find the banned guy. He can watch the rest of the finals on B-dubs on us. Now, Buffalo Wild Wing is going to reward the guy for going out.
10: I will never go to that restaurant again.
14: And they're going to reward the guy by giving him free chicken wings and all kinds of stuff because he ran on the court.
10: I'm a Wingstop man.
8: Yeah, that's real bad.
10: Yeah, that's bad.
8: That's not a good idea.
10: No.
8: That's not a good idea. Because people will do crazy stuff.
10: You're
8: they don't need
10: him.
8: A reason to do crazy stuff. And
10: Yes.
14: All right. One last one. One really quick one. Plans have been released for a $16 billion mile-long ship capable of carrying 80,000 people called the Freedom Ship.
10: It's a ship.
14: It's a cruise ship.
10: With a P.
14: It's a cruise ship. Okay. Yes, a cruise ship.
10: Just making sure.
14: The ship will be home. It will be home to 50,000 people with space for 10,000 tourists and 20,000 crew members. Tip or no tip? You guys are cruise people.
10: No tip. Nope. I saw a poop cruise. I'm done.
8: You can go for me.
10: Done. Yep.
8: 100%.
14: Have you guys ever been on a cruise?
8: I have.
14: Okay.
10: Funny.
8: Yeah. I've been on one. It was a short one. It was just a one overnight. We cruised from St. Petersburg, Russia to Helsinki, Finland.
14: Where are you going? What's going on over there?
8: Yeah.
10: Baseball, right?
8: It was a baseball trip.
14: Okay.
8: So we were in Russia playing baseball. It's the summer between my senior year of high school and my freshman year of college.
14: Uh-huh.
8: And we're over there playing. And we took the train from Moscow to St. Petersburg. Yeah. St. Petersburg's on the water.
14: Mm-hmm.
8: Then we were going to go play in Finland after that. So we just hopped the cruise ship and spent the night. It's not for me. It's not for me. Everybody else looked to be having a good time. I know Susan would hate it. So I would bet my life on it.
10: Lots of food.
14: Lots
10: and
14: of food,
10: the bars
14: drink,
10: are open.
14: Yeah,
10: that's
14: lots
10: not
14: of fun. Dancing.
10: Not her jam? Okay.
8: And lots of food is not her jam. Like, she's very selective.
10: Too many people. You can't get away from people.
8: The glutton. She would like the people part of it, but just there's not a lot. It's like you eat, and you kind of eat, and then you eat. That's not her deal.
10: I went freestyle cruising. That means you can eat whenever you want. I had a blast.
8: Yeah.
10: Yeah.
14: I've never been on a cruise.
10: The chocolate bar.
8: Yeah.
10: The entire bar is chocolate.
14: Is it the fondue kind of thing?
10: Everything is chocolate.
14: Wow.
10: It was great. The worst part was the captain's dinner.
8: Yeah.
10: We had to get all dressed up.
8: Oh, like with Captain Steubing from the logo.
10: Yeah,
8: you
10: dressed up. That was the worst part. But,
14: I've never been on one, and I'm curious to know what goes on these things
10: You should do the Alaska tour. You would like that.
14: Like, is it going to be like 1 or 2 days or anything?
10: Yeah.
14: And,
8: they can be as short or as long as you want them, really.
14: Like, my wife is like saying, like, I might like it and might hate it. Like, it's no, like, in between.
10: Do you like to eat?
14: I like to eat.
10: Do you like to drink?
8: I think you'd like it.
14: You think so?
8: I do.
14: I just don't like being stuck somewhere for 2 days.
8: You go
14: wherever
8: into ports.
10: Yeah.
8: You get off, and they can go into town if you want.
10: I mean, go do the Alaska trip. Go whale watching.
14: Okay.
10: There's something for you to pursue, and it's fun. Yeah.
14: Okay, well, as long as they got some seafood buffet or whatever. Yeah, but I did see that poop cruise thing, and it kind of turned me off.
10: I'm done with cruises.
8: Here's the other thing, too. It's the high seas. There's no law.
10: That's true.
14: Wow.
8: Like,
14: jeez.
8: Like
14: international waters, huh?
8: Yeah.
10: I thought like, about kinda, that. Yeah.
8: I mean, how many times you watch the news and somebody fell overboard?
14: Oh, yeah. Yeah.
10: Oh, yeah.
8: Yeah, okay. Yeah. Sure.
14: Or
8: I don't know.
10: Pirates?
8: That's just.
10: Under siege?
8: Yeah. The rules kind of stop applying at some point.
10: You're out there.
8: Not for me. All right. It is a Cosm Ticket Thursday, DeMarco, which means. You're going to want to call 877-710-ESPN right now, 877-710-3776. And if you are caller number 7, you're going to win a 4-pack of general admission tickets to watch the Knicks and Spurs Game 2 of the NBA Finals.